0: Welcome back, everybody. 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
1: Howdy, howdy, howdy.
0: Welcome back.
1: Hello.
0: Have you had a good week?
1: Yes.
0: Yes.
1: I actually rested.
0: Nice. You need it. Yeah.
1: I did something called sleeping.
0: Wow.
1: So I slept for 2 days.
0: New experience.
1: Oh, yes. I feel much better now.
0: That's good.
1: And I sound better, too.
0: You do. And yes. You look a little better, too. So.
1: Oh, thank you.
0: Yes.
1: And it was a great week for me because mm-hmm. I tried to find myself again.
0: Yes.
1: Kind of let go of all the stress that I had
0: it's
1: by
0: important
1: sleeping.
0: To do that, yes.
1: And it worked.
0: Great.
1: Yeah.
0: I'm glad it worked out for you.
1: Thank you.
0: I've had a very busy week, but it was good.
1: Mm-hmm.
0: Yeah, I got lots of stuff to do, but I'm making progress. So I feel like, you know, it wasn't all for nothing.
1: And it's brand new month.
0: Yes, that
1: October.
0: Too. October. I love October. My favorite month of the year.
1: Yes, October is great. So, hey, let's enjoy it.
0: Yep. All right, let's get down to business. Janice is the official evaluator of BFM. That means she listens to our programs throughout the week, and she brings in comments, feedback, suggestions, and criticism from our listeners, which we discuss here. Let's start off today by listening to a clip from All-Star English with DJ Minsu.
2: All right, let's get it. 오늘의 도전은 어떻게 됩니까?
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2: 네.
3: 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Are you okay?
2: I'm probably the same as all of our listeners.
3: Mm-hmm.
2: 네. My body is at work right now,
3: mm-hmm.
2: but my soul is still at home. In the kitchen.
3: In the kitchen.
2: In the kitchen or on the bed. 진짜 이 4일 동안. Those are the two places I was in the house.
3: In the kitchen.
2: 네,
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2: 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I also did the dishes. 네.
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2: 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And on the bed, because 그렇게 하고,
3: mm-hmm.
2: I don't know how people don't sleep right away after doing the dishes like that. 네, 이해가 안 됩니다.
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3: Yes.
2: You mentioned you went abroad
3: yeah.
2: with your family,
3: uh-huh.
2: right? 네. Was it? Because I figured there's a lot of people also traveling to the Chuseok
3: yeah.
2: holidays.
3: Actually,
2: too.
3: There were lots of families
2: 네.
3: like traveling together. 근데 이제 like I secretly booked
2: 음.
3: a hotel.
2: 네.
3: And there was like literally no rooms left.
2: 네.
3: 그래서 we had to book each rooms for each person.
2: 최고다.
3: 아니요.
2: 최고예요.
3: My parents didn't know.
2: 네.
3: So I was surprised.
2: Oh,
3: they wanted to stay in

0: one room together.
1: Since if I can have a separate room away from... If I could have a separate room, and my wife could have a separate room, and my daughter could have a separate room. 너무 행복한 딱 잠 잘 때만 나머지 오케이. 시간은 같이 지내고요. 네, 오늘 와이프랑 딸 방송 보고 있거든요.
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0: 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It was so much fun.
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0: 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I slept a lot too.
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1: 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Okay. I did a homage to Boogie, right? Probably ate a lot and slept a lot, but good day all in all, right?
0: Good day. 네. Yes.
1: 자, so after the holidays or the start of a busy week, a lot of people, you know, they sometimes blame themselves for feeling down.
0: Yeah.
1: 나 왜 이렇지? 아, 나 왜 이래? Right? Mm. But honestly, listeners, it's not your fault that you're feeling down, right?
0: 맞아, 맞아.
1: It's actually not the lack of willpower. It's just a natural syndrome
0: 맞아.
1: We all go through, right?
0: 맞아. Do you have that syndrome, Minsu?
1: Like I said, my soul is still back at home.
0: In the kitchen.
1: 네.
0: 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So knowing you're not alone makes you feel much better.
1: 맞습니다. Yeah. And since all of us just got back from Chuseok,
0: yes.
1: You know, I'm sure a lot of you are starting the Monday off with some post-holiday syndrome. 네.
0: Including us.
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2: That was a clip from All Star English with DJ Minsu. 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
3: 손흥민, BTS, usually Boogie, but this week Yunji, Let's Go, took a refreshing twist by focusing on raising Yunji instead of usual Boogie segment.
2: Yes.
3: The small talk around the Chuseok holiday was relatable. Many people ended up blaming themselves afterwards by eating too much or doing some things that they shouldn't be doing.
2: Completely understand.
3: Yes, and framing it as a shared holiday syndrome offered comfort for many people.
2: Yes, I think, you know, anybody who does, you know, stress out about those holiday excesses, we all do it.
3: It's like, why did I eat that?
2: Right.
3: Many times over and over. And expressions like I'm beat capture the exhaustion perfectly. And the idea that even resting can bring guilt resonated strongly.
2: Right. That's usually your problem, isn't it?
3: Yes. And this time I didn't go to my in-law's house.
2: Yes.
3: Wow. And I felt so guilty.
2: Yeah. Well, we were talking about that last week. A lot of people are not doing JSA
3: anymore.
2: Yeah.
3: But you still have that guilt deep inside. Everyone inside, but you're happy, but you're guilty. So recognizing that this isn't just a personal issue, but something many experience was reassuring. And the mention of rest phobia syndrome and the practical tips for overcoming it made the segment genuinely useful.
2: Nice.
3: And phrases like, that's so me, and do not disturb, added a lighthearted touch, keeping the tone engaging while still informative.
2: Yeah, it's nice to get some fun vocabulary like that in.
3: Yeah, so we keep saying that. That's me. That's so
2: that's
3: me.
2: That's so me.
3: And another comment was for Soyeon's untranslatable corner once again highlighted how pop songs can reveal expressions that don't work in literal translation.
2: Yes, I love this segment.
3: The day's focus was on Pink Sweat and his track at My Worst. The explanation of his stage name was intriguing and the song choice felt fresh. And lyrics such as Stick by my side, even when the world is caving in, and I need someone who can love me at my worst, were unpacked with both meanings and grammar notes, making them easier to understand because sometimes what stick by my side

0: you do that directly, doesn't sound right.
1: That doesn't sound good, but yeah.
0: So even the playful line became clearly through the commentary, and by weaving cultural contact with language explanation, the segment turned potentially confusing phrases into accessible, enjoyable learning moments.
1: Which is, of course, the point, and I'm really glad it's working. Like, it seems like a lot of people are really positive about this segment.
0: Mm-hmm, we get a lot of comments. I think we get it every week, and
1: right.
0: they're mostly positive feedbacks.
1: Yes.
0: And another comment was the day's broadcast with Yoonji, which opened up with warm small talk about how everyone spent the Chuseok holiday and whether they're enjoying the Asian Games.
1: Yes.
0: And the transition from the gold medals to the topic of gold itself was seamless and fascinating.
1: Okay, well done there.
0: The revelation that gold isn't formed on Earth, but it is instead the trace of stars was truly eye-opening.
1: Right.
0: Really?
1: Well, I mean, technically, all matter on Earth is, but yeah. Okay, I won't get into the science
0: here. Yes. The discussion expanded into how gold is used in various fields, from machinery to electronics, with surprising facts that old cell phones contain significant amounts of gold.
1: Yes.
0: Now let's go find some old cell phones.
1: Yeah, actually, I just dug my old phones out of the closet the other day.
0: Oh, I need to find some. I have a few.
1: Yes.
0: And the storytelling kept listeners captivated, and phrases like, I can't take my eyes off of it. I was glued to the screen, and I was on the edge of my seat, perfectly captured the excitement and engagement the segment delivered. And by blending science, history, and everyday relevance, the program managed to turn a casual conversation into a moment of wonder and discovery.
1: Yeah, those phrases are perfect, not just for sporting events. They're great for sporting events, but for so many different activities.
0: Using your phone all the time.
1: Well, yeah, I can't take my eyes off it. Yes, I was glued to the screen. Mm-hmm. I was on the edge of my seat. Anything, like a movie any kind of performance.
0: Mm-hmm.
1: Great to use those phrases.
0: And especially I was on the edge of my seat. We use that often.
1: We do. Oh. Yeah, anytime you're really excited, you're anticipating something.
0: Mm-hmm. So, educational segment.
1: Yes.
0: And another comment was, for culture and English, one cup. English resolution explored the concept of method dressing.
1: Okay.
0: The idea of styling outfits to match an artist's song, color palette, or worldview was explained in a way that felt vivid and easy to follow.
1: That's interesting.
0: Tone and manner.
1: Yes.
0: The segment traced the origins of the method dressing in the U.S., noting how it appeared during Taylor Swift's era, and the storytelling made it immersive. Examples like Harry Styles and Lady Gaga added color and entertainment, showing how visual unity can amplify artistic expression.
1: Right.
0: Colorful.
1: Yes.
0: So if certain color kind of reminds you of certain artist.
1: Yeah, of course.
0: Mm-hmm. And by blending cultural insight with accessible English phrases, the corner kept listeners engaging while expanding their understanding of how fashion intersects with music and identity.
1: Yeah, that's really interesting. I guess, you know, there are certain performers like Lady Gaga, Taylor Swift, who do have those very distinct visual styles.
0: Mm-hmm.
1: And, you know, growing up, we had artists like Prince.
0: Oh, yes.
1: Yeah, the purple and everything. Mm-hmm. Yeah. So, yeah, I get this. And it's really cool, isn't it?
0: Yes. Lady Gaga is, not one color, but very colorful.
1: Quite a few colors associated with her, but always interesting the way she dresses.
0: Yes.
1: All right. Really interesting stuff on All Star English this week. Okay, let's take a song break, everybody, and listen to Pretend by Jeremy Passion and Jesse Barrera. We'll be back with more after the song.

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2: So there's more good news for travelers from Busan. Direct flights currently connect Kime International Airport with Almaty. And Almaty is Kazakhstan's largest city. And as you can see the images on our YouTube channel and in the background as well. It's just beautiful. And we're talking about the Shimbulak Mountain Resort. It's only about 20 minutes from the central Almaty. And you can see the mountains in the background of the city. And the resort has a cable car that takes visitors to an elevation of around 3,000 meters. It is remarkable to reach such dramatic alpine scenery so soon after leaving Kazakhstan's largest city. And it's not just only a winter destination. Skiing and snowboarding are available from November through March, but the trekking season also generally runs from late May through September. Now, let's travel from the mountains to another dramatic landscape, Cheryl Canyon, I believe.
1: 다음으로 소개할 곳은 샤린 캐니언인데요. 어떤 풍경을 만나볼 수 있을까요?
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3: That was a clip from Busan Worldwide with DJ Stephanie. 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
4: In City Voyage, featuring Han Hyun-ji from the TPO office, the segment offers a rich introduction to Almaty, Kazakhstan. Listeners learn about the city's new direct flight route from Busan. Ooh, we gotta go. And nearby attractions such as mountain resorts, just 20 minutes from downtown. Sharon Canyon, Candy Lake, and the Green Bazaar. The use of background screens and video clips convey the grandeur of the nature and scenery vividly. For radio-only audiences, it would have been even more effective to add descriptive commentary in both Korean and English to accompany the visuals, as we talked about before.
3: We talk about that a lot. Yeah, yeah, it's so easy to, now that we are simulcast, you know, video streaming and radio broadcasting, it's very easy to forget that our radio audience is actually the bigger portion of our audience, and we need to keep that in mind in all of our shows.
4: And on NutTube, some of the guests and hosts' remarks were particularly drawn out by background music, suggesting that more careful engineering preparation could prevent such issues in further broadcasts.
3: Right.
4: And to further enhance the segment's practical value, including details and local price levels and recommended travel seasons, safety considerations, and public transportation options will give potential travelers the kind of actionable information they need.
3: Right.
4: Giving information about the city is great.
3: Of course.
4: But giving more details would actually help someone who is planning to visit the place.
3: Yes, and this is an issue that has come up before when we give travel advice or we talk about events and things like that. Our listeners really want those practical nuts and bolts details.
4: Yes.
3: You know, because anybody could do an internet search and find, like, you know, the big tourist attractions in any location. But yeah, information on like pricing and, you know, availability and public transportation, things like that, is the sort of thing that might be a little harder to find on your own.
4: And local picks also.
3: Yes.
4: And another comment was for the interview with Choi Seok-yoon, CEO of 1953 Brother Pork Soup, 돼지국밥. And listeners were treated to a compelling success story that began with a humble bowl of gukbap on the refugee trail in 1953 and has now expanded to a first branch in Las Vegas.
3: Wow.
4: Congrats. And for Busan citizens, hearing about their soul food on the global stage must have been deeply engaging.
3: Oh, yeah.
4: Of course. And the conversation went beyond surface-level success. Che shared vivid behind-the-scenes experiences. As a young man in his 20s, he worked 18 hours a day for 3 years perfecting the broth. And in the U.S., he tested dozens of times to overcome differences in water quality to recreate the authentic flavor.
3: Yeah,
4: that's really

0: important.
1: That is so important. Mm-hmm. I mean, even just different parts of the city, the water quality is a little different and makes the soup taste a little different.
0: Yes. And these details add authenticity and emotional depth. And another highlight was the insistence on preserving the original name of Dejigukbap rather than translating it in awkwardly as pork rice soup.
1: Yes.
0: I always say 돼지국밥.
1: I do too.
0: When people ask, it's the soup. It's pork rice soup.
1: Right.
0: But you have to say 돼지국밥.
1: Yes.
0: And it's really important we actually let the travelers or foreigners know the original name of the certain dishes.
1: I think so, yeah.
0: Mm-hmm. And this sparked a meaningful discussion about cultural identity and food heritage. And one area of improvement will be managing the length of guest responses.
1: Okay.
0: And since long answers in Korean can disrupt the flow for both Korean and English listeners, encouraging guests to keep replies within 30 seconds to 1 minute would help maintain rhythm.
1: Yes, that's something that I've done interpretation in the past,
0: yes.
1: And people who aren't used to having an interpreter, they don't realize that, yeah, it's hard to remember everything the person is saying, mm-hmm. so you can translate it all and repeat it back if they don't take those frequent breaks.
0: Yes, and it takes too long to translate the long answers.
1: Exactly.
0: So, you know, having a break is nice.
1: Yes.
0: And given the strong audience reaction, depending this into a series on the globalization of Busan's local foods will be a natural next step, showcasing how regional culinary traditions can find their place on the world stage.
1: That is an excellent suggestion, and that sounds like a fascinating series of, you know, topics to discuss.
0: Oh, that would be nice.
1: Yes.
0: And another comment was, for the same segment, the broadcast opened beautifully with a vivid scene. The chilly weather, glasses fogged up inside a gukbap restaurant.
1: Yes.
0: And the reminder of how this dish once fed refugees 70 years ago. And that historical symbolism set a warm, meaningful tone. And the interactive element asking listeners to share their own ways of enjoying gukbap added a sense of organic connection.
1: Yeah, I'm sure everybody had lots of things to say about
0: mm-hmm.
1: that.
0: To push engagement even higher, using KakaoTalk's live poll feature would be a clever addition.
1: That would be good, yes.
0: Uh-huh. And for example, letting listeners vote in real time on their preference seasoning style, either put 다대기 or 새우젓 or sometimes both or none. And then displaying the results as an infographic on NutTube will create a dynamic, participatory atmosphere, and it will actually get the listeners to enjoy looking at the answers of other people.
1: Right. And of course, we have to remember that not just presenting it on streaming,
0: yes.
1: we have to describe these results for our audio-only audience.
0: Mm-hmm. And it will blend tradition with modern interactivity and making the audience feel like part of the story rather than just observers.
1: Yes, which we know from long experience, our audience loves to be part of the programs.
0: Yes, and I think this is a great suggestion. Maybe having a different segment and different dish.
1: Right.
0: A traditional Busan dish. And having this, we'll pass it on.
1: Right. And, you know, once we get through all the traditional Busan dishes, we can move on to other neighboring regions.
0: Ooh, that'll be fun. And another comment was for City Insight with Ko Chae-eun from the Southeast Regional Data Office, offer a clear and relatable breakdown of commuting statistics in the Busan, Ulsan, Gyeongnam area. By translating complex figures like Busan's average commute time into everyday language, the segment effectively highlighted the need for expanded metropolitan transportation networks.
1: Yes, they're working on that. We've got, you know, the new tunnel opened,
0: mm-hmm.
1: you know, running from Sentum to Mandok, and, you know, there's other things going on. It's developing, but it takes time.
0: And I think it was very useful that she actually translated into everyday language for regular people.
1: Definitely.
0: And to make the discussion even more engaging, added interactive questions such as, how many minutes was your commute today? can invite real-time listener responses.
1: Definitely.
0: 30 minutes?
1: Mine's usually around 30.
0: The same here, 30 to 40 minutes. And reflecting those answers in the second part of the segment will create a stronger sense of participation and immersion, turning data into a shared experience rather than just numbers.
1: Yes, so I'm seeing a trend here of our audience wanting a little more interactivity.

0: activity on Busan Worldwide. So yeah, we'll pass that along and hopefully, yeah, they'll take some of these suggestions into consideration. All right, it's time now to move on to our third segment for the morning, and that is For My Busan with DJ Laura.
1: Guten Tag, Busan. Yes, it's that time of the month where we say hello, or in fact, Guten Tag, to one of our favorite guests. And it's a very sad day, actually, because it is the final episode with the wonderful Simon. Now, I'm not going to give you a big introduction. I'm going to let him do that for himself. Guten Tag, Simon.
2: Guten Tag. Guten Tag. To see you again, Laura.
1: Nice to see you. By the way, I've still got a little funny thing in my throat, so if I cough, please forgive me.
2: You shall be forgiven.
1: Thank you very much. How are you?
2: I'm very good. I've been reflecting a lot lately. Almost 6 months in Korea now, coming to a close. I'm in my second to last week. I'll have my last day in the office, September 30th. And there's been so much happening lately that I haven't really been able to process that much. And now I just realize how much of a wealth of experience this experience was and how many nice people I got to meet. And it's going to take some time to process everything. And I think the more time passes, the happier I will even get because this is such a huge chapter for me. And I'm very glad I got to do this.
1: Yeah. 근데, wait a minute. We're starting off with a very depressing thing. I feel like you're starting off with the final comments. Let's rewind a little. Okay, we rewind. Guten Tag, Simon.
2: Guten Tag.
1: How are you?
2: I'm very, very good. I had the best last few weeks, to be honest.
1: Yeah.
2: I've been in Jeju-do the past few days. Had a friend visit me as well. We had the final program workshop.
1: Yeah.
2: I got to meet a few of the local diplomacy officials from Seoul again who came to congratulate us. We got our certificates.
1: Yeah.
2: We went to the World Natural Heritage Center, the Natural History Museum. Got to see and tour a lot of Jeju, which was amazing because it's a totally different vibe. It's got this subtropical island vibe, lots of palm trees. Driving around feels like LA sometimes. It's this super like beachy experience.
1: Simon, you know what's so funny is that you just don't do small talk at all. I'm like, how are you? You're like, great. Straight into business, telling me every single thing that you've been doing. Listen, before we get into all of that, because I know you've got so many things to tell us about, why don't you, before we go any further, remind our listeners of who you are and why you're here, just very briefly.
2: Yes, of course. I'm this year's K2H participant. The Korea Heart to Heart program brings together officials from foreign partnership cities into Korean local governments. And for 6 months, I get to learn and practice all things Korea, all things public administration. And that's what I was here for.
1: Yeah. And like you said, you've been super busy this past month. This is your final month. You've already been here 6 months. Can you believe that it's come to an end? Almost.
2: I cannot believe it. Time was flying by.
1: Yeah.
2: And I certainly will be back, and I certainly will miss Busan. I will miss the sunsets, the waves, the food, the people, the nature.
1: So maybe just don't go.
2: Maybe I'll just stay.
1: Okay. Yeah.
2: Yeah. I mean, my flight ticket bag is changeable, so.
1: Yeah, you can just stay and then just, you know, ask Busan City for whatever visa it is you might need. And just don't go.
2: They will find a way.
1: They'll find a way.
0: That was a clip from For My Busan with DJ Laura. 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
3: Guten Tag, Busan, close with Simon's heartfelt reflections, making the final segment of his six-month journey.
0: Yeah, it's been a great segment, hasn't it?
3: He did sound a little sad, didn't he?
0: He was a little bit down compared to usual.
3: As a Hamburg City official working alongside Busan's municipal staff, he shared the extraordinary schedules and experiences he was able to take part in. And compressing all those memories into a short broadcast was clearly overwhelming, yet the sincerity of his words left a lingering resonance.
0: Yeah, you could tell, you know, that little sadness in his voice is because he has loved his experiences here in Busan.
3: Don't go.
0: Yeah.
3: Cancel your flight. And the dialogue was especially engaging when listeners learned German expressions tied to cultural concepts.
0: Right.
3: And exploring these terms in their original language offer insight into German culture and ways of thinking. And the

0: A program wrapped up with Simon's plan for the future and a wish for the expansion of such a cultural exchange initiative.
1: Yes, hopefully we can get some people from maybe more Germans or maybe people from other countries to come in and do similar segments in the future.
0: I think it would be great. And throughout the focused on attentive hosting, ensure that the session was not only a farewell, but also a meaningful celebration of cross-cultural understanding.
1: Yes, very nice.
0: We can always connect him through Zoom.
1: Yes, we could. That's a good point, too.
0: Mm-hmm. Another comment was for Busan Life Solution, which focused on listening carefully to the concerns of foreign residents in Busan, and then walking them step by step through possible solutions.
1: Yes.
0: We have a lot of problems all the time.
1: Of course. I mean, there's always problems.
0: The segment addressed practical issues such as visa type changes, neutralization questions, and credit card limit adjustments.
1: Yes.
0: And navigating administrative procedures at public offices.
1: Right. And we mention this all the time, but yeah, these processes are, they can be confusing for Koreans sometimes.
0: Oh, yes.
1: Yeah. The system is not always smooth.
0: And the good thing is they will gather the questions and then answer it, and they will tailor the responses to specific situation.
1: Exactly.
0: Instead of just giving
1: right.
0: a broad
1: yes.
0: spectrum.
1: Something that people really appreciate.
0: Mm-hmm. And the program not only offer immediate guidance, but also broaden listeners' background knowledge in these areas. So it's very helpful. And the structural approach, problem raised, solutions explained, alternatives suggested, made the dialogue both informative, reassuring, positioning the segment as a valuable resource for those adapting to life in Busan.
1: Yes, I really like that structure.
0: Mm-hmm.
1: It's like, here's the problem, here's the solution, but here's some other things you could try.
0: Because maybe that one solution that you got from somebody or
1: yes.
0: found may not work.
1: It might not work for everybody.
0: Yes.
1: Yes.
0: Another comment was for On the Mic, which featured an interview with the organizing and storage expert, Lee Chung-oh, who profession itself is quite rare and intriguing.
1: Yes.
0: I need her.
1: Yes.
0: The conversation offered not only stories from her work helping clients manage their households, also deeply personal reflections. Having overcome a serious illness, she now conveys gratitude and positivity alongside her organizing skills.
1: Very nice.
0: And listeners were able to hear how practical techniques for tidying up can be intertwined with life lessons about resilience and appreciation. And this blend of professional expertise and personal journey made the segment both inspiring and relatable, leaving a strong impression of how everyday organization can reflect on broader philosophy of living well.
1: Yes, I like that. And
0: yes,
1: although
0: that was deep.
1: Yeah, that is deep. And mm-hmm. I think, keeping things organized is really important. Although I've got to say, my desk, it looks like a big mess, but it's completely organized in my head. I know where everything
0: yes.
1: is.
0: I always say that.
1: Nobody else knows, but only me. But
0: yes. It might look messy, but it is not messy because I can find anything and everything.
1: Right.
0: And I know where everything is.
1: Exactly.
0: Just people don't need to go through my stuff. That's
1: right.
0: what it is.
1: yes.
0: And even my house too, right?
1: Mm-hmm.
0: But I would love to get some advices from Miss Lee Chung-oh.
1: Yes, definitely keeping things organized is good.
0: Yes. And final comment for this week is for Global Chatter Squad became even richer with the additional of panelists offering insights into Chinese culture, creating a lively and diverse holiday conversation.
1: Ah, very nice.
0: The discussion touched on the global trend of simplifying family gatherings and allowed each foreign guest to share their own Chuseok experiences in Korea.
1: Nice.
0: By comparing Korea's unique Chuseok traditions with Canada and America's Thanksgiving, Scotland's Harvest Festival, and China's Mid-Autumn Festival, the panel broadened cultural understanding across regions. And stories of traditional food, hanbok, and leisure activities like movie outings painted a warm picture of holiday life. Then the exchange about each country's most significant holiday gave listeners a chance to reflect on the values embedded in these celebrations, making the conversation both relatable and very meaningful.

0: meaningful.
1: Yeah, everybody loves to talk about their holiday traditions. Mm-hmm. And, you know, it brings those warm feelings.
0: It does.
1: Doesn't it?
0: And all the fights that you have with family members.
1: That too. But like all, you know, there's a lot of good memories. There's some bad memories usually. But yeah, it's just great to talk about this sort of thing. People
0: yes.
1: really love it.
0: Mm-hmm.
1: All right, Janice. Well, thank you very much. We appreciate you bringing in all these comments from our listeners. And we'll see you again next week.
0: Bye-bye.
1: Bye-bye. All right, everybody. We're going to take a song break now and listen to Dressed for the Weather by Mark Sibilia. We'll be back with Inside BEFM after the song.

0: 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For today, let's look again at the third and final episode of our special Busan Roundtable. For the finale, the program brought in expats to discuss Busan's tourism. Guests included Alok Kumar Roy from India, who's been in Busan for 45 years, American Mary O'Neill, who's been here for 30 years, Chris Tharp from the U.S., who's been here for 20 years, and Canadian Jeffrey Leepsch, who's been here for 30 years, and of course hosted by Laura McCluckey. Let's listen.
1: So let's dive straight in to our Busan Roundtable by introducing our guests for today. I am absolutely delighted to be joined by a very esteemed panel and some familiar faces. To my right, we have Roy. Hi, Roy. Can you give us your introduction?
2: Yes, I am Roy Alok Kumar. I came from India a long time ago, some 45, 46 years ago. I came to Busan in 89, and ever since I'm here. So for that matter, I have become a Busanian, just as a New Yorker becomes a New Yorker, or a Londoner becomes a Londoner. I chose the city, and I think this city made me useful.
1: Oh, I love that. The city made me useful. I think that's something I'm still waiting for.

0: for Roy. Welcome to the show. Thank you so much for joining. All right, I'm going to go to my left here. Mary, welcome to our show.
1: Thank you for inviting me. I'm Mary O'Neill, and I'm a retired professor from Shiller University.

0: My name's Jeff Leepsch. I'm the publisher of Haps Korea Magazine. I've also been here 29 and a half years, and ironically, a little known interesting fact, the first person I met in Korea was Mary.
1: Yes.
2: Yeah. Jeff.
0: Yeah.
1: Bringing it all back full circle. This is why they call it a round table, you see. Mm-hmm. Jeff, welcome to the show. Thank you so much for joining. And definitely last but not least, it's Chris.
3: Good to be back. My name is Chris Tharp. I'm from Seattle, just up the coast from Mary, originally. I've been in Busan a bit over 20 years. I originally came here as an English teacher. I still work as a lecturer at Dongseo University, but most of my work these days is as a freelance journalist doing travel work for pieces of organs like National Geographic and The Telegraph.
1: Wonderful. Chris, thank you so much for joining us again on our show. 잠깐만요. 그러면은 제가 막내예요? 와, 나 16년 됐는데 막내야? 대단합니다. So if you can jump in with a little bit of Korean where you can, no pressure, then we would also love that as well. Okay, so let's get into some Busan travel. All right, so for this one, I want to hear everyone's answers because we've all been here collectively for over 100 years, I think. So let's talk about Busan travel together. You already introduced yourself, but I would love to know whether you had visited Busan or Korea before moving here permanently, or if you had any experience traveling here before you actually arrived. All right, I'm going to come to Mary. How about you?
2: My journey getting here is actually quite interesting. I was looking to change careers and teach English abroad, and I heard a broadcast featuring the Grateful Dead drummer who was collaborating with Korea's master samulari drummer, Kim Duk-soo. And the music was like so exciting and so different, it captivated me, and I said, yes, I'm coming. I made the decision when I heard the music.
4: 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They could feel the affection that these long-term residents had for Busan and how they were the living embodiments of the changes our city has gone through in the era of globalization. They also really appreciated the passionate dialogue and the insights the panelists brought on Busan's branding, tourist destinations, and fields of improvement. And that's all for this week's Inside BEFM. It's time to wrap up today's weekly review. Thank you all for joining me. 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I'm the host of Weekly Review, Dennis Laffey. Our final song today is The Simple Things by Michael Carrion. Thank you all for joining us. We will see you next Saturday, and I hope everyone has a great week. Goodbye.

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Words I never say. 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Anyway, lately you've been getting me home safely. Wake up, love the coffee that you make me. Ask me how my night was, I like us. It's so easy and we don't ever fight, cause you don't blow up my phone when you're home alone, assuming that I'm doing what a guy does. Trust, which is the right amount of lust. Even loved by my family, that's a must. And fun, everything we do, me and you. My song comes on and you dance and sing too, with the windows down like G's. We don't care who's around or who sees, and everyone is jealous of my ride, because you're sitting

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Catch me in a suit so I can look as good as you, but I don't, oh well. With that smile that you wear so well, and the way that you cry in movies, pass you the ball and you pass it back to me. Beers with the guys ain't no thing. It's your eyes and the simple things that make this work like it should. When you rock my shirt, oh, you look so good. So take my hand and stay as long as you can with the man that tells all the jokes only you understand. And I promise to be honest if you promise to accomplish love.

Do you all remember quiet quitting? This is when young workers silently gave up on their jobs while still on the payroll because the alternative was burning out. Well, there is now a new workplace alliteration, career cushioning. So remember when your school guidance counselor told you to have a fallback option for applying to colleges? Well, it's that, but for your job. So be it career cushioning, quiet quitting, or that whole iced coffee interview debate, the workplace is quite a different place than it was just a few years ago. Welcome to News Rewind. It's Saturday, October 3rd, and I'm your host, Haley.

Good morning, everyone. That was our first song this morning, 도망가 by 첼비. And also, happy National Foundation Day. So, speaking of running away, let's talk about our work culture. Because whatever happened to this hustling and the good old 9-to-5 in Korea, I know that's 9-to-6, because the newest catchphrase in the workforce is career cushioning. So, like all of its predecessors, this speaks volumes about the state of the job market and the workforce. First, what is career cushioning, you might ask? So, it's when you have fallback options, the cushions ready. You know, in college, we have this thing called in Korea, 반수, where you are in college, but also studying for the CSATs. It's that, but for 직장인, where a worker is proactively building a backup plan or a safety net. So this could be you consistently updating your resume and profile, getting new skills and certifications.

certificates, or even taking on side jobs or moonlighting. So why, then? Why are people doing this? Whatever happened to the whole company loyalty? Well, the worker could argue the company lost its loyalty first. Quiet quitting. Back in the pandemic, slightly post-pandemic era, this happened when workers were forced to take on the job of their colleagues who had been laid off or quit, or when people were forced to come back to the office after years of remote work. So then, what is the backdrop to career cushioning? Because we now live in an era where layoffs are really common, and they sneak up on you overnight, all of a sudden, with this constant threat that your job could be replaced by AI. So the workforce is a forever evolving thing. And in this grind, right, it seems that workers are really quickly adapting. And so is the catchphrase. So maybe this hour of News Rewind will be a strategy for you to build your English skills to cushion your career, or maybe your weekend routine to calmly or coolly continue. Yeah, I like that. But we have a lot more for you coming this hour. Han's going to be in here with News Recap. Expert Insights is also coming up. In the meantime, here's your top five. Here are your top five stories for the fifth week of September. South Korea demands apology from the North over DMZ mine blast. South Korea has demanded that Pyongyang stop the fortification of the border and that it apologize after the mine blast that hurt three soldiers. North Korea's Kim Yo-jong categorically denied that the country buried mines in the DMZ. 지난주 비무장지대에서 일어난 지뢰 폭발 사고에 대해 한국군은 북한의 사과와 책임 있는 조치를 촉구한 가운데 북한의 김 여정은 이를 전면 부인하는 담화를 발표했습니다. Seoul and Kyiv split on disclosure of North Korean POW. South Korea and Ukraine's respective presidential offices have been split over whether they had an unofficial agreement to not disclose the transfer of North Korean prisoners of war to Seoul, with 청와대 demanding an explanation and an apology from Kyiv over President Volodymyr Zelensky's disclosure of this move. 한국과 우크라이나 정부는 젤렌스키 대통령이 북한군 포로를 한국으로 이송한 것을 발표한 것에 대해 상반된 입장을 보이며 청와대는 우크라이나 측에 사과를 요구했습니다. Trump boasts relationship with Kim Jong-un. U.S. President Donald Trump said that North Korean leader Kim Jong-un has a pretty large nuclear arsenal, but will be fine as long as he, Trump, is around, claiming that Kim respects and likes him. In the meantime, the South Korean National Intelligence Service sees a 50% possibility of Kim-Trump talks before November's APEC summit. 미국의 도널드 트럼프 대통령은 이번 주 북한 김정은 국무위원장과의 친분을 강조하고 그가 핵무기를 보유하고 있다면서 유화 메시지를 보낸 가운데 한국의 국정원은 북미 대화의 성사가 50% 정도의 가능성이 있다고 분석했습니다. Saudi resumes crude oil exports via the Red Sea. Saudi Arabia has repaired and resumed operations of its east-west pipeline and has resumed export of crude oil via the Red Sea, an alternative it has used and the world has relied on since the Strait of Hormuz has been heavily restricted. 사우디아라비아가 드론 공격으로 가동을 멈췄던 동서 송유관 복구를 마치고 홍해를 통한 원유 수출을 재개하며 세계 유가도 8월 말 이후 최저로 급락했습니다. And finally, on to the Asian Games, An Se-young makes history with second singles gold. World's badminton number one ranked An Se-young claimed her second straight Asian Games gold medal in central Japan this week, becoming the first player to successfully defend the women's singles title at the Games. 배드민턴의 세계 최강 안세영이 아시안게임 여자 단식 사상 첫 2연패를 달성하며 새로운 역사를 썼습니다. And these were your top 5 stories.

0: Welcome, everyone. This is News Recap. This is a segment where we recap Busan City's news, learn some English expressions, and just generally chat.
1: Yeah.
0: And to chat the day away, we have Haeyan.
1: Hello. 안녕하세요.
0: 안녕하세요. So as they say, spring has sprung, but fall has... fallen? 좀 안 예쁘긴 한데, fall has... Fallen upon us.
1: Yes. Oh, we're starting very poetic today.
0: 시적이다, 오늘.
1: 가을이 정말 이렇게 뭔가 이렇게 우리 안에 스며들고 있어요.
0: Mm, 네.
1: I think we're both kind of wearing very much fall
0: in the
1: colors,
0: fall palette.
1: Right? Yeah.
0: So I want to do like a rapid fire.
1: Oh, let's do it.
0: Fall pros and cons. Let's make a list.
1: Yes.
0: 그런 거 잘 만드셨나요? 저는 항상 고등학교 다닐 때 뭔가 결정을 해야 되면 pros and cons list.
1: I did that all the time.
0: 그쵸?
1: And my lists can go very long sometimes.
0: Right. It goes like off the rails sometimes.
1: Yeah.
0: 약간 정신 나간 소비를 하기도 하는데.
1: Ooh.
0: Right. So let's maybe stay on the rails, off the rails. We'll see where the day takes us. So fall, pros and cons, things you want to do, which, you know, always leave us the comments. That way, somewhere. Anyway, so yeah.
1: Pros, starting from pros.
0: Mm-hmm.
1: Yeah. Oh, sweaters.
0: Ooh, or as the Brits say, jumpers.
1: Real? I did not know
0: they
1: that.
0: They say jumpers.
1: Jumpers and sweaters.
0: Jumpers
1: okay.
0: and sweaters. Oh. Yeah, I mean, as I'm donning my sweater right now, I think fall colors, I believe you could disagree. I believe I look better in like deeper tones. So yeah, I'm a fan of these like deep, kind of muted, deeper hues and tones.
1: That's a really good color on you, actually. Yeah. This is more like stateside in the U.S. Pumpkin spice everything.
0: Ooh, so you're a big pumpkin spice person.
1: Yeah, 달콤한, the cinnamon. Yeah.
0: 그쵸, because I'm not a big cinnamon person. I like apple cider.
1: Ooh, that's always good. Yeah. Okay, PD님, favorite thing about fall?
0: As he's laughing at us. Oh, he is 얼죽아. He is like ice Americano, even like in the snow.
1: Same here.
0: 누나도 아예요.
1: My theory is... People who are 얼죽아, iced coffee all year long, are very creative people.
0: Are they really? Because she is...
1: Look at me.
0: You guys are both iced coffee aficionados. I've already, I think, as soon as like mid-September hit, I'm warm drinks all the way.
1: Well, the thing
0: my
1: is...
0: My morning coffees are like steamed. I love steamed milk.
1: 그게 어른이에요. 어른이네.
0: 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Your teeth get really sore. Like, I'm like, 아유, 뼈가 춥고
1: For me, though, I'm such a wuss with hot things.
0: Oh.
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0: 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A good froth, like frothy milk. Yeah.
1: Okay, then, one more each.
0: Okay, one more. Oh, just, you know, I love, the crunchy leaves. I go out of my way to step on crunchy leaves.
1: Yeah.
0: And when I go hiking and there's like a pile of
1: so
0: the
1: good.
0: Leaves off to the side, I like to bounce on it, jump on it a little bit.
1: I love my ballad song playlist.
0: Who's your favorite like fall-esque artist?
1: This feels a little bit like a guilty pleasure, but I do love Song Si-kyung all season
0: guilty? He's a classic.
1: He is a classic. Yeah.
0: 저는 Nell. Nell is a little like really November onwards, but yeah.
1: Taking us back. Yeah.
0: 이도 시리고
1: 이 시린 분이 또
0: 내일
1: 좋습니다.
0: 좋습니다.
1: Yeah.
0: Anyways.
1: All right, let's jump into our first topic. So this first story is about a place that Busan citizens may have been visiting for a very, very long time. More than 1,000 years, actually. 네, 부산 동네 온천 지구가 전국에서 네 번째 온천 도시로 지정됐다는 소식입니다. Let's have a listen.
2: The Dongne Hot Spring District has been designated as the fourth hot spring city in the country. Dongne Hot Springs has a 1,400-year history and hot spring water exceeding 70 degrees Celsius, the second highest temperature in the country. 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
0: 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Because they thought it had medicinal properties. It could heal.
1: Yeah.
0: Speaking of fall, 소위 말하는 약간 온천에 좀 지지면 like you take a dip in the warm, hot spring.
1: I can feel
0: with the cold air.

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1: 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It's history. Yeah. 네, 전국에서 두 번째로 높은 70도 이상의 온천수를 보유하고 있습니다. 동래구는 앞으로도 이 온천 치유원과 체험 시설을 조성하고 금정산 같은 이제 주변 관광지랑 연계를 해서 치유와 휴식을 위한 관광을 더욱 확대할 계획이랍니다.
0: I'm all for it. And then, you know, we do have a lot of foreign tourists coming in.
1: Yes.
0: And one of my American friends, her favorite place in the world is that at the spa place at the department store.
1: Yes.
0: And then, I mean, I know it's really like foreigner friendly and it's like the services are in English, but the 동네 쪽에도 진짜 유서 깊은 온천이 많잖아요.
1: Completely.
0: Yeah, the waters. Now I know, now that I'm older, again, the theme, 어르신들이 어릴 때는 여기는 물이 다르다라고 하셨단 말이에요.
1: Yeah.
0: And I was like, 물이 물이지. Like, how's water different? But no, it's different. Like, you're, it's like smoother. It's like sleek. Like, your skin feels so much better in good hot spring water.
1: Again, I am I'm pretty scared of hot water.
0: So hot things, not
1: hot
0: your thing.
1: Hot things, but I know that once I like get adjusted, I do love the feeling.
0: Because when you do like plunge into hot water, your skin tingles.
1: Yeah.
0: Yeah, and that is
1: 따끔따끔하죠, 그죠?
0: 따끔따끔하잖아요. It kind of like, it's like needle spikes, pins and needles like spikes a little bit, but then when you get used to it.
1: So would you consider yourself a hot spring person?
0: I love a hot spring. I will stay in there until my fingers prune.
1: Yeah.
0: 그 약간 쪼글쪼글해질 때까지 있고 저는 노천탕 진짜 좋아해요. I love like the juxtaposition of your body submerged in hot water, but the air is really cold.
1: Yeah.
0: And then the snacks.
1: The snacks, yes.
0: 쉽게.
1: Yeah. I'm just curious, PD님, do you like hot springs? Okay, okay. All right. So you enjoy cold and hot. Coffee is cold, but
0: 근데 진짜 그렇게 따뜻한데 몸 담그고 차가운 거 마시면 like nirvana.
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1: 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Let's start it here. 뜨차 뜨차. All right, let's get into some expressions. 네, 첫 번째 표현은요. It's a very simple one, but let's dig into it. Spring. Yeah. So the 동네 hot spring district에 대한 소식이었는데요. 여기서 spring, 일단은, okay, when I think spring, I first think of the season, of course. 봄부터 생각나는데.
0: And this is actually all related, because I do want to take you on a journey. Join me on this linguistic journey, if you will.
1: Let's go on it.
0: Because spring을 생각하시면 됩니다. 그러니까 spring, all you have to think about is like, 뽕,
1: 그죠?
0: 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So that's why the spring, the spiral springs are called spring.
1: Yeah.
0: Hot springs. 온천도 이제 that's where the hot water pong from the ground. It springs up from the ground. So then you might be thinking, 그럼 what does the season spring have to do with?
1: Well, if you think about it.
0: Spring, this is when the sprouts, the plants
1: pong, is pong.
0: From the ground. And that's where it actually came from.
1: Yeah.
0: I looked it up.
1: So even when it's different definitions, when you kind of get to the foundation of 연결된 일맥상통하는 항상 뭔가 의미나 subtext가 있더라고요. Yeah. All right. So 이 뉴스에서 사용된 건 이제 hot spring, or we also hear natural spring, 천연샘 혹은 spring water.
0: That's true. 샘물이라고 하죠.
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0: So yeah, in the fall, I like to go to a hot spring.
1: Yeah.
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0: 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One of the things that, like, the usages that I like, something I say, 그러니까 뭔가 안 좋은 소식이거나 갑자기 뭔가 할 때 I hate to spring this on you. 그러니까 갑자기 이런 소식을 팍 전하게 돼서 미안하지만.
1: 맞습니다.
0: So like for example, when we have to change the recording schedules every once in a while, like I'd hate to spring this on you.
1: Yeah.
0: This is last minute, but would you mind changing the schedule to X, Y, and Z?
1: Yeah, that's true. Let's use it in one more way. Coffee shops are springing up everywhere in Busan. 네, 뭔가 카페가 우후죽순으로 뭐처럼 막 뽁뽁 생겨나고 있습니다. 이렇게도 쓸 수 있어요.
0: 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The bamboo
1: I believe
0: 죽순?
1: So, yeah.
0: Is it? Right? So it's like, you know, spring up, it grows
1: there
0: out of the ground. 비슷하게 또 땅에서 자라나는 것처럼 훅훅훅 생겨나고 있다.
1: Full circle. All right, let's get into the next expression, nearby. The district plans to expand tourism by linking hot springs with nearby tourist attractions. 네, 근처, 근처의, 근처에라는 뜻인데요. I mean, nearby can be used as an adjective and an adverb, right?
0: Right.
1: So if we want to say, 근처 식당들, what are some nearby restaurants?

0: Restaurants?
1: 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Like, can I say like what's the difference between nearby,
0: yeah,
1: near, close so by, close? So 맞습니다. Yeah, we're gonna break it down for you today.
0: Yeah, so I could say, hey, Haley, let's go to a nearby cafe.
1: Mm-hmm. 네. 근처에 있는 카페 가자. Or you can say like, oh, hey, are you nearby? 근처세요? Are you nearby?
0: Yeah. So similar expressions. I sometimes like try to think, oh, which one am I using it correctly? Close by도 있어요.
1: Mm-hmm. Close by.
0: Yeah. 요건 이제 close랑 by 사이에 띄어쓰기가 있고요. So I can say, oh, 저 바로 근처에 살아요. I live close by.
1: Mm-hmm. And you can, I think, interchange that with nearby. Oh, I live nearby. Mm. I live close by.
0: Yeah.
1: Or when you're asking, is there a convenience store close by?
0: That's right.
1: Is there a convenience store nearby?
0: Mm. Or another way to say this is around here.
1: Mm.
0: Yeah. Is there a good restaurant around
1: 그쵸,
0: here?
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0: Now let's get a little fancy and formal.
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0: In close proximity to.
1: Proximity.
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1: Oh, 인접한. There we go. So in proximity to something.
0: Yeah.
1: But if you were to ask your friend that, like, is there a hot spring in close proximity to your house?
0: Like,
1: AI이세요?
0: Are you? Yeah.
1: 그러니까 AI 업데이트가 잘못됐나요?
0: Talking a little funny. Yeah. So this is more for formal written English. All right. Before we move on, let's listen to the news clip once again.
2: The Dongne Hot Spring District has been designated as the fourth hot spring city in the country. Dongne Hot Springs has a 1,400-year history and hot spring water exceeding 70 degrees Celsius, the second highest temperature in the country. Dongnaegu District plans to establish a hot spring healing center and experience facilities and expand healing and relaxation tourism by linking them with nearby tourist attractions, including Geumjeongsan Mountain and others.
0: All right, the next story is about, unfortunately, closure of a local college.
1: Oh, really?
0: Yeah, and especially for people in Busan's arts community, this one might be hitting a bit hard.
1: And I think, I mean, I understand with the decline of the student population, these are inevitable, I think, especially for non-capital areas.
0: 맞아요.
1: But schools aren't just, you know, it's not just for the future generation. It's for the alumni that have all passed through. It's, I'll bet it kind of feels like a big part of their history
0: it is
1: going away, too.
0: My elementary school that I graduated, it's been closed down
1: really?
0: Like 10 years ago.
1: Ooh.
0: And I feel a little, you know.
1: You felt a little pang in your heart,
0: I do,
1: right?
0: Yeah.
1: Yeah.
0: Okay. All right. 네, 부산에서 유일한 예술 전문 대학교가 이제 문을 단단 소식입니다. Let's have a listen.
2: Busan Arts College, the city's only college specializing in the arts, will close next February due to financial difficulties. The college has been unable to admit new students for the past 2 years and currently has around 100 students. About 40 remaining students are expected to transfer to Busan Health University. In 2020, Dongbusan College was forced to close due to reasons including the embezzlement of funds and others. This will be the first voluntary university closure in Busan due to a decline in the school-age population.
1: 부산 지역 유일의 예술 전문대학인 부산예술대학교가 재정난으로 내년 2월 문을 닫는다는 소식입니다. 부산예술대는 지난 2년 동안 신입생을 받지 못했고요. 현재 재학생은 약 100명 정도라고 하는데요. 이 가운데 60명은 폐교 전에 졸업하고 40여 명은 부산보건대학교로 특별 편입할 예정이라고 합니다. 참고로 부산에서는 지난 2020년 동부산대학교가 자금 횡령 등의 문제로 강제 폐교됐지만 학령 인구 감소로 대학교가 자진 폐교하는 것은 이번이 처음이라고 하네요.
0: I mean, this has a direct correlation to the decline of population.
1: Absolutely.
0: Yeah. So, I mean, I think this is something, this is an issue that we as a city will have to continue to grapple with.
1: And I think it is kind of sad because, I mean, for any school, but this is a very much specialized school,
0: yeah,
1: especially because we are currently in the middle of festival season, like the international, like the content, the performing arts markets, you know, just closed or starting.
0: Mm-hmm.
1: And then we have BIFF coming up. And it's like a lot of artists are flocking to the city. And we want to like have our own source of local students here studying art too. So very sad about this.

0: new students for the past 2 years and currently has around 100 students. About 40 remaining students are expected to transfer to Busan Health University. In 2020, Dongbusan College was forced to close due to reasons including the embezzlement of funds and others. This will be the first voluntary university closure in Busan due to a decline in the school-age population.
1: All right, let's go over the expressions we learned. First, we talked about spring. 이렇게 퐁 위로 솟아나는, 위로 솟아오르다, 갑자기 튀어오르다.
2: That's right. 네, 근처의, 근처에는 nearby라는 표현을 쓸 수 있고요.
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1: All right, Haeyeon, thank you so much for bringing these wonderful expressions. Yes. And we'll see you back here next week.
2: All right, enjoy your fall, everyone.
1: Well, here's a very fall-appropriate song, 잠시라도 우리 성시경과 나얼입니다.

Welcome back, everyone. This is News Rewind on 90.5, and I'm your host, Haley, and we're going to go right into our review. 자, when we're trying to cut down something, 줄이는 거죠. 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And now let's jump right into our quiz. Question 1. Eat less sugar, then I'm trying to cut out sugar, cut down on sugar, or scissor sugar. 자, eat less sugar. 덜 먹는 거니까 cut down입니다. 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Number 2. If something is high stakes, then it is tall, short, or important. 하이 스테이크스, 달린 것이 많은, 즉, that is important. Finally, I think this would work, theoretically. 자, 그렇다면, theoretically means on paper or definitely 100%. 이론상으로 즉 아마 괜찮을 걸이었기 때문에 on paper, 자, 종이에는 이론상으로 definitely 100% 정말 아니었죠. But I definitely 100% had a great time today. Hope you did too, but you can always catch us again on our website bfm.or.kr or on 팟빵. Thanks to my producer, Tanu Park. This program was written and hosted by myself, Hailey Sa. Here's our final song, 정말로 사랑한다면 by Bosco Bosco. Have a great weekend, have a great long weekend, and I'll see you back here next week.

In the story, The Fox and the Grapes, the fox tries everything he can to get what he wants. But when he fails, he hides his true feelings and pretends he never wanted it in the first place. You know, sometimes we feel that others don't understand how we feel. But, you know, this thing has, you have to tell them how you feel. Sometimes we need to be honest about our feelings. Yes, that is very important. And admit what we truly want. Like right now, I would love an ice cream if anyone wants to give me an ice cream. No? Okay. But then we can try again once.

we admit that. Hello, everyone. Welcome to the BFM Kids Club, and I am your host, Andrew Murphy. Time to get to our first song for today. This is I Love You by Akhmu.

0: I guess I'm going to have to wait on that ice cream. Delivery person, please. So, have you ever had an experience like this? Maybe you really wanted something, but you pretended that you didn't want it because you actually couldn't have it, or maybe you couldn't get it. You know, sometimes, just like the fox, we hide what we really want and make excuses instead. You know, but it is important to be honest about how we truly feel. And, you know, maybe you might be able to get what you want. So when you really want something, don't be afraid to say it. Andrew wants an ice cream. Still, no ice cream. Okay. Admitting your true feelings can be the first step toward trying again. So as always, everyone here at the Kids Club, we have a full show for you. We have, later on, we have Andrew to the Rescue. I'm excited to hear what we have for that. We have Sing Along Time with Uncle Yumin. And before we get to that, we're going to have Story Time with June. So we have to get to the first part here. It's the quiz.
1: Jumble Bubble Quiz.
0: Did everyone see that? I put on my Quizmaster hat. I hope you put on your quiz hat as well. So this is our first segment, the Jumble Bubble Quiz, and you're going to hear some clues about something, all right? So make sure you listen carefully. Now, when you think you know the answer,

0: shoot us a message however you want. So let's get to it. If you're ready, I'm ready. Let's start with hint number one. I am a small insect. Okay. Two, I have 6 legs and 2 wings. Sounds like most insects, really. 3, I live with many other bees in a hive. 4, I collect nectar from flowers. And 5, my favorite part about this insect, I make sweet, sweet honey. Okay, you have 5 seconds on the clock. Let us know your answer. I think I gave that answer away by saying I live with many other bees in a hive. So maybe that was a freebie for you today out there. If you said a bee, you would be correct. Also, I'm curious, are you a honey lover as well? I love honey. It is so tasty. So let me know, do you like honey as well? While you're sending us your messages, it's time for our first guest to come into the studio. And it is story time with June Kim.
1: Hey, Andrew, have you ever thought about the what ifs in our favorite stories?
0: What ifs? You mean like, what if I ate 10 ice cream cones at once?
1: Well, maybe, but I mean, what if the big bad wolf actually just had a cold and accidentally coughed the house down?
0: No way! And what if Cinderella actually hated glass slippers because they were too uncomfortable to dance in?
1: Ouch! Exactly! What if the stories we know have a whole different side we've never thought of?
0: Huh? I never thought about it that way. It's like a whole new adventure is hiding right behind the pages.
1: Imagine a different world, BEFM Kids Club.
0: Ask yourself, what if?
1: It's story time!
0: That's right, everyone. It is story time. Please remember, this story episode, it contains AI-generated voice acting to bring the story to life for you. We hope you enjoy.
2: Today's story is The Fox and the Grapes. Once upon a time, there was a very hungry fox living in a forest. The fox was tired and hungry that day.
3: Oh, I'm so hungry. I haven't eaten anything all day.
2: The fox kept walking through the forest, looking for something to eat. Then, something caught the fox's eye.
4: Hmm? What's that?
2: The fox looked up and saw a bunch of juicy-looking grapes hanging from a grapevine.
3: Wow! Those grapes look delicious!
2: The fox was so excited. He had been hungry all day, but now he had finally found some sweet grapes to eat.
3: They look so delicious! I have to get those grapes!
2: The fox stood under the grapevine and jumped as high as he could to grab the grapes.
3: Phew! Why are they hanging so high?
2: The fox jumped again.
3: Just a little higher. If I jump a little higher, I can get the grapes.
2: But the grapes were still too high for the fox to reach. The disappointed fox looked up at the grapes and said angrily,
3: "Why are those grapes hanging so high? Okay, this time I'm going to jump really high."
2: The fox ran as fast as he could and jumped high into the air. But, sadly, the fox still couldn't reach the grapes. The fox sat down on the ground.
3: Phew, I'm really tired.
2: The fox licked his lips and looked at the grapes again.
3: Those grapes look so sweet and delicious.
2: The fox stood up again.
3: Okay, I'll try one more time. I can do it. Just one more time.
2: But once again, the fox couldn't grab the grapes.
3: Oh, I

0: can't do it.
1: The fox became angrier and angrier.
0: Why are those grapes hanging so high? I can't reach them at all.
1: Then, the fox noticed a big rock nearby.
0: That's it. I'll pull that rock over here and climb on top of it.
1: The fox dragged the rock over. Then, he climbed onto the rock and reached for the grapes again.
0: Just a little more.
1: The fox stretched his body as far as he could and waved his paws in the air. But the grapes were still out of reach. Finally, the fox gave up trying to get the grapes.
0: What? How am I supposed to eat grapes that are hanging that high?
1: The fox had jumped and ran so much trying to get the grapes that he was even hungrier than before. The fox looked at the grapes he had given up on with an unhappy look. The grapes still looked fresh and sweet in the sunlight. But the fox didn't want to admit that he couldn't get them. So he said,
0: I don't need those grapes.
1: The fox turned around and started walking away.
0: Those grapes probably aren't even tasty.
1: Then he said again,
0: they must be very, very sour. Even if I had picked them, I wouldn't have eaten them anyway.
1: The fox left the grapevine behind and walked into the forest. As the fox walked along the forest path, he kept talking to himself.
0: Those grapes must have been sour.
1: But the truth was, the fox still wanted to eat the grapes. The fox stopped walking and looked back. The grapes were still hanging high above him. The fox sighed.
0: Phew! I couldn't get those grapes, but that's okay. They must have been very sour anyway.
1: The fox started walking again, looking for something else to eat.
0: I'll never look at that grapevine again. I'm sure I'll find something much more delicious.
1: The grapes the fox had given up on were still hanging from the grapevine, shining in the sunlight.
2: Welcome back, everyone. And poor fox. He just wanted some food. Like me and my ice cream that hasn't arrived yet. But anyway, enough about my ice cream escapades. June's here.
3: Hello.
2: How are you?
3: I'm all right. How are you?
2: Good. I'm fantastic. So what did you think about the fox in today's story?
3: So I thought the fox was really determined.
2: Definitely.
3: At first. Yeah, because he kept trying different ways to get the grapes.
2: Yeah, it seemed like, okay, he was not going to give up. You know, mm-hmm. he jumped several times, couldn't get there, mm-hmm. even tried to use a rock. Now, do you think it was good that he kept trying?
3: In a way, yes, but I also think it's important to know when we need to stop or find a different way, different way.
2: But did you see how juicy those grapes looked? I can understand why, for sure.
3: Too.
2: So sometimes trying harder helps, but sometimes we need to think about what else we can do, which, you know, could be to stop.
3: Yeah, the fox kept doing almost the same thing, even though the grapes were still too high.
2: Yeah, now I'm curious. We've read many stories mm-hmm. on this program, and there's been some, I don't want to say similar ones, but we had some animals involved. Mm-hmm. Now, if you were the fox, what would you have done?
3: If I was the fox in the story, as you said, the grapes look so good. So maybe I would have kept trying to jump too.
2: Yeah.
3: Or like recruited other people to help me.
2: That's what I was thinking mm-hmm. because we have had some other stories where, you know, animals have tricked other animals or
3: right.
2: people into, oh, I need some help.
3: Mm-hmm.
2: And then they get all the spoils from mm-hmm. it. It's great. Now, that could be another way to solve the problem. Now, when you want something so bad, your thoughts narrow, you know, just to focus on one thing. Mm-hmm. Meaning, when we say narrow, it means shoo, and then we're just looking at that one thing.
3: Right. So then finally he gave up.
2: Did.
3: And he, but then the problem was that he said the grapes were probably sour just because he couldn't get it.
2: It was funny because I think mm-hmm. I've had that experience
3: mm,
2: before.
3: I'm curious.
2: You know, when if you walk past a restaurant and mm-hmm. the lineup's too long
3: mm-hmm.
2: and you're like, probably doesn't taste good anyway.
3: Right.
2: Or you went to buy a ticket for something mm-hmm. or buy a book.

0: They were sold out. Maybe the story wasn't great anyway.
1: Yeah, and you're like, I didn't want it anyways.
0: Yeah, so right. Now, obviously, mm-hmm. we probably still want it. And mm-hmm. that brings me to this question. Do you think the fox really knew that the grapes were sour?
1: No, because he never tasted them, so he didn't actually know.
0: Then why do you think he said that?
1: Like you said, like maybe it's just that inner child in him that doesn't want to admit that he couldn't get what he wanted
0: 100%.
1: And so he just said something bad about the grapes, kind of neutralizes.
0: Yeah, it could kind of
1: he couldn't get it.
0: Justify, you know, why. Okay, now I'm saying they're sour, mm-hmm. so I won't think, oh, they were so juicy and mm-hmm, tasty. Mm-hmm. But yeah, I don't know. So mm-hmm. I think he probably said that for that reason as well. Like, okay, if I say mm-hmm. these are terrible, mm-hmm. I won't think about how good they actually were. Mm-hmm.
1: And that I couldn't get them.
0: Like when my brother used to eat the last cookie from the cookie jar when I was younger. And he would be like, it's so delicious. And I'd be like, no, probably tastes terrible.
1: He'll get his weight.
0: Exactly.
1: It can be easier to say, I didn't want it anyway, when we don't get something we really wanted, than to admit that I wanted it, but I couldn't get it.
0: Totally. Mm-hmm. Yeah, for sure.
1: Have you maybe like had other things that you wanted?
0: Yeah,
1: but you
0: for sure.
1: Get?
0: I remember there's mm-hmm. one thing in high school. Uh-huh. I remember I used to eat at the cafeteria in high school. Mm-hmm. And unlike Korea, you have to, you know, pay for your food at school or bring your own lunch. And there was pizza. And the pizza looked, chef's kiss, looked amazing. Mm-hmm. And I'm in line, mm-hmm. about five people. And then I see one slice go, another slice go. And I'm like, there's no way everyone's going to eat this pizza. So I get up there. There's two people in front of me. Mm-hmm. The person in front of me said, I'm not getting a pizza. Don't worry. The other person took the piece of pizza. And then I asked the lady, oh, you'll bring out a fresh pizza. Mm-hmm. No, that was the last one.
1: Oh, no.
0: And I did not get any pizza. And I was very sad. But I told my friend, that's probably the worst pizza you've ever eaten in your life. Mm-hmm. But I think I knew it was actually delicious. So I don't know.
1: Right.
0: Yeah. I mean, but I think the fox knew that as
1: well.
0: Right.
1: Yeah, I think so.
0: For sure. So as a reminder, mm-hmm. is being disappointed okay?
1: Yeah, because I think sometimes when we don't get something, it's sometimes for our protection or for us to learn something. And maybe the grapes weren't actually good for the fox.
0: So
1: we don't have to pretend that we didn't care. We can just like direct our eyes to something else that maybe is good for us.
0: Take your mind off it. Exactly. So, all right, we have a quiz for everyone out there. Now, did the fox actually taste the grapes and find out that they were sour?
1: A, yes, it fell down and the fox tasted it.
0: B, no, he didn't.
1: C, yes, he jumped to get the grapes.
0: Let us know your answer. And the answer is no.
1: No,
0: he didn't.
1: He didn't.
0: B, yeah. Mm-hmm. I think that would have also maybe made it worse mm-hmm. if, you know, one little piece fell down, one grape, and he tasted it and he's just like, I will spend the rest of the day trying to get these grapes. I don't know. Maybe he could have figured out another way. Mm-hmm. But the ultimate question I have for you, June, is would you have given up on those grapes?
1: Oh, would I have?
0: Yeah.
1: I think I would have given up after about three jumps.
0: I think I probably would have tried as long as I could and then fell asleep. But I'm not really sure. But it is time to wrap things up. Thank you for coming in, June. And I hope you get everything that you want for the rest of the week.
1: Oh, thank you.
0: Okay.
1: You too.
0: See you next week. That's right. It's time for another song break. We have One Call Away by Charlie Puth.

0: everyone. I'm Yun Jae-seo. I'm a fourth grader in Jeonggwan. I can't wait to learn English and have fun with BFM Kids Club.
1: Hello, my name is Chris. I am 8 years old. I live in Donglaegu and I enjoy listening to BEFM.
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12: Welcome back, everyone. It is time for quiz number 2, and let's get right to it with hint number 1. I am something you can find in many homes and schools. Okay. 2. I have numbers on my face. This sounds a little strange to me. 3. I have hands that move around. Okay. Number 4, you can use me to make sure you are not

0: late. And the last one, number 5, I help you know what time it is. All right, everyone, 5 seconds on the timer. Let us know your answer. Now, usually at that point, I say 5 minutes on or 5 seconds on the clock, but I didn't want to give away the answer because the answer is a clock. Yes, so a clock has a face. That's the front of it. So that's what the numbers were on the face. Now, if you unfortunately didn't get it right, don't worry. You'll have another chance next week. Now, moving on to our next segment. It is sing-along time with Uncle Hyunmin.
1: Hey, kids. Ready to sing? Let's warm up our voices. Repeat after me. La, la, la, la, la, la. You're tuning into BFM Kids Club, and it's time to sing along with me, Hyunmin.
0: Welcome back, everyone. It is time for our sing-along time with Hyunmin.
1: Pew, pew, pew.
0: Yeah.
1: Uncle Hyunmin is back.
0: Yes. So, how are you doing today?
1: Very good. Did you enjoy your Chuseok holidays?
0: Chuseok was fantastic. And I forgot to ask our listeners that. So thank you for reminding me. I hope everyone out there also had a fantastic holiday with their friends and family.
1: Yeah.
0: But I noticed today you didn't bring in a friend with you.
1: Not today. Because I have a lot to do during the song.
0: Okay. And that's what I was going to get to because I think there's a lot of friends in the song.
1: In the song, yes.
0: All right.
1: That's a good point. Wow.
0: Yeah. So what do you have for us today?
1: Yes. So today we're going to sing, I think this is a song that everybody knows, I think.
0: All right.
1: It's called Mary Had a Little Lamb.
0: Oh, of course.
1: We know that, right?
0: Sure.
1: But this particular version that we're going to sing in,
0: all right,
1: is a little bit weird.
0: Oh, I like
1: something
0: weird.
1: Happened to Mary.
0: Oh, what? Something happened to Mary.
1: So it's a little bit more than just lambs
0: okay.
1: that she has now.
0: All right. So the song that I know,
1: mm-hmm.
0: you know, is Mary Has a Little Lamb mm-hmm. with white wool.
1: Mm-hmm.
0: I'm correct, right?
1: Mm-hmm. That's the version that we used to know as a kid.
0: Okay.
1: But as, you know, I don't know, like decades moved on, things have changed. Mary has grown up, I guess. Mary's animal friends get bigger and more surprising.
0: Okay. Now, what kind of animals are we talking about? Because the way you said that, I'm getting a little excited.
1: Uh-huh. So rumor tells me that Mary now has a giraffe.
0: A giraffe.
1: With a very long neck.
0: All right.
1: And a rhinoceros.
0: A rhinoceros.
1: With a sharp horn.
0: Okay.
1: And a kangaroo with a warm pouch and a camel with a round hump.
0: I'm speechless right now. It's like Mary has upgraded her farm.
1: So she apparently has been going around the world collecting animals, you know? So it's not just lambs anymore.
0: Okay.
1: It's hardcore. Hardcore zookeeper right here.
0: Yeah, so with that, she must have a pretty big yard.
1: Not just a yard, I guess. I mean, it's like a whole strip of land.
0: Well, we'll see. I'm curious.
1: She's probably rich. That's what I think.
0: Listeners, if this is the first time you have heard this version, you're not alone. It's my first time as well.
1: Mine too, actually.
0: I grew up with that other song. I think even my kids know that other song. Mm. So I'm excited to hear this new one. So do you want to get right to the song?
1: Let's get into it. Let's sing. 한번 들어보세요. It's a big surprise for anyone. Let's go.
0: I'm loving this.
1: So spooky.

0: sharp,
1: sharp, sharp, sharp, sharp, sharp, sharp.
0: Very, very, very sharp.
2: And there's a kangaroo too. Boing, boing. Mary had a kangaroo, kangaroo, kangaroo. Mary had a kangaroo whose pouch was very warm.
1: Warm, warm, warm, warm, warm, warm, warm, warm.
0: Very, very, very warm.
2: I like warm. Last but not least, there's the camel.

0: Wow, there you go.
1: Well, you know what? I'm one for the classics. Mm-hmm. So, you know, the original, you know, song that, you know, people would have sang to their kids. Mm-hmm. Mm-hmm. But mm-hmm. I can appreciate mm-hmm. when something gets upgraded. And I also think that, you know, with these songs, mm-hmm. like folk tales and things like that,
0: yep.
1: folk songs, you can, or kids songs, I feel there's a lot of them that can be, you know, changed mm-hmm. or extended.
0: Definitely.
1: If you want.
0: You can make your own version.
1: Yeah. So now let's just do a little bit of a recap yeah. about the song.
0: Mm-hmm.
1: Well, she had so many. Which animals did yes. she have?
0: So yeah, as a recap, she had a lamb.
1: A lamb.
0: And a giraffe.
1: A giraffe.
0: With a long neck.
1: Yep.
0: Rhinoceros. Copuso.
1: Okay.
0: With a sharp horn.
1: All right.
0: A kangaroo with a worm pouch.
1: Boom, boom, boom. Mm.
0: And a camel with a round hump.
1: All right. One, mm-hmm. two, three, four, five.
0: Yeah.
1: Five animals.
0: Lots of animals right there.
1: Now, there was one part at the beginning of the song,
0: mm-hmm.
1: and it said that the lamb's fleece mm. was as white as snow.
0: Mm.
1: Now, this word might be new for our listeners.
0: Yeah.
1: Could you explain what fleece means?
0: Definitely. So fleece means the soft wool that covers a sheep or a lamb.
1: Yeah.
0: Yeah.
1: And you know, also there's sometimes, or this time of year, mm-hmm. sometimes people will wear a jacket, but it would be like maybe a half zip or a full zip. But the material, we mm-hmm. say it is a fleece as well.
0: So that's when you use it. Because
1: yeah.
0: I don't remember using this word often.
1: Yeah, so you might say before I leave the house, oh, I'm going to grab my fleece.
0: Mm.
1: It doesn't mean you have the wool from
0: the
1: lamb. Mm. But it is that like kind of jacket.
0: The jacket
1: have
0: with
1: yeah.
0: the fleece inside it.
1: Yeah, yeah, for sure. For
0: that's
1: sure.
0: a good word.
1: Exactly. So,
0: fleece.
1: Now, the giraffe's neck was long.
0: Mm-hmm.
1: The rhinoceros's, or if you want to say the rhino.
0: Rhino.
1: You could say
0: in short, yes, yes.
1: Yeah. Mm-hmm. Horn was sharp.
0: Mm-hmm.
1: Kangaroo's pouch was warm. And the camel's hump was round.
0: Round. Donger, donger. Donger, donger.
1: Now, I liked how you were saying, you know, long, long, long.
0: Mm-hmm.
1: Sharp, sharp, sharp.
0: Mm-hmm. Warm, warm, warm. Round, round, round.
1: I think I can remember those animals.
0: Mm-hmm.
1: That would be all right.
0: It makes, I mean, these, I don't know, like these expressions that you use to
1: sure.
0: describe the animals
1: yeah.
0: makes it so much easier to remember them, right?
1: Yeah, and I think that's a great learning point or teaching point mm-hmm. for children and parents out there that, you know, repetition,
0: mm-hmm.
1: saying things again and again,

0: And if you can do an action as well, I don't know, maybe that's just me, but I learn things so much faster, you know, when we do things like that.
1: When I sing for the second time, I'm going to do the motion as well.
0: Ooh, I like it. We're in for a dance time sing-along time, everybody. Mm-hmm, now, let's get to some of these useful expressions and maybe some unusual animals. Mm-hmm. Let's start with the lamb. Mm-hmm.
1: So we know that lamb is an animal.
0: Yes.
1: But it's actually a young sheep.
0: A young sheep, yes. Mm. Okay.
1: We have to remember that. Lambs are small.
0: Yep.
1: And they have very soft, woolly fleece.
0: Yeah, it's almost, I think that's what even makes them so much cuter as well, because they feel so soft. So a lamb is a baby sheep.
1: Baby sheep.
0: There we go. Mm-hmm. Mm-hmm. All right.
1: And there's the giraffe, right?
0: Yes.
1: A giraffe has a very long neck and long legs.
0: Pretty easy to recognize.
1: Did you see, like, have you seen on, like you know, those TV shows where a giraffe tries to have a drink of water? They have to spread their legs, right?
0: It's so funny.
1: Yeah, yeah. I mean, long is not always good.
0: Yeah, no, it's sometimes because they can reach those high leaves.
1: Mm-hmm. But yeah, that's why, yeah.
0: But then if they eat too many leaves, like when I eat too many cookies, I need to have a drink of milk, they need some water.
1: Yeah, exactly, exactly.
0: Not the easiest thing.
1: Yeah, so, I mean, there's a question for you kids out there. Can everyone stretch up tall like a giraffe? I do need some stretching like a giraffe.
0: I need to just keep my shoulders back. My posture is not that great either.
1: I'm a giraffe.
0: Now...
1: I don't know what
0: the moving back or moving on to our next friend with the sharp horn.
1: Yes.
0: Is the rhino or rhinoceros.
1: Yes. Our good old friend, rhino.
0: Yes.
1: Rhinoceros.
0: Now, what does a rhino look like? Mm.
1: So a rhino is a large and very strong looking animal.
0: Okay.
1: It has a very thick skin and one or two horns on its nose.
0: Yeah. So the song says the horn is sharp.
1: Mm-hmm.
0: Should we go near this horn?
1: Probably not.
0: Nah.
1: No. We should give wild animals plenty of space and watch them safely with an adult or a zoo guide.
0: Yeah, you know, and it's great because when you are in one of these places, those professionals will let you know what you can do and what you can't do, and, you know, to keep the animals safe as well.
1: Mm-hmm.
0: All right, moving on to... I love this animal. I think it's super fun.
1: Boing, boing, boing,
0: the
1: boing.
0: The kangaroo.
1: Jumping around. Kangaroo.
0: So what's special about a kangaroo?
1: Yeah, so they're very well known for jumping around.
0: Yeah.
1: You know, making those great jumps. So they got those strong back legs and long tail.
0: Yes.
1: And it can hop, hop, and hop.
0: Now, I thought in the song we were going to talk about that, but... You mentioned about the pouch and being warm.
1: So a pouch is a pocket on the front of a mother kangaroo's body.
0: Yes.
1: So a baby kangaroo can stay safely inside it.
0: That's right. Mm-hmm. Now, curious question. All animals, their babies sometimes, we don't just say dog, baby dog. There's a different name.
1: Yeah.
0: What is a baby kangaroo called?
1: So for a young sheep, we call them lambs, right? And for dogs, we call them puppies, right? A baby kangaroo is called a joey.
0: A joey.
1: Mm.
0: A joey.
1: Something
0: okay.
1: interesting to remember, huh?
0: Yeah.
1: I didn't know, actually.
0: Okay, so a joey rides inside of the pouch.
1: Yes. So joey is in the pouch is a completely... A good sentence. It makes sense.
0: Yeah. All right. Now, moving on to our final animal. And this one is a camel.
1: Camel, yes.
0: What should we know about camels?
1: Camels live in very hot, dry places.
0: They
1: do. Like deserts, right?
0: Sure.
1: They have long legs and humps on their backs.
0: And the song mentioned that the hump is round.
1: Yes. The hump is very, very round.
0: Okay.
1: The camel's hump stores fat. You know, which actually help the camel when food is hard to find.
0: This is one thing when I was a kid, I don't know if there was a song or a story, or maybe it was just my mom and dad that told me that the hump was where all the water was.
1: That's what I thought as well.
0: Yeah.
1: Maybe it's a generational thing.
0: Possibly.
1: Yeah, but actually a camel's hump stores fat.
0: Fat, not
1: so
0: water.
1: So do not expect to find water inside a hump.
0: Yeah, because you think they need to store it somewhere because they can last so long.
1: Exactly,
0: now, I don't know about you out there.

0: there, everyone, but I think I've learned quite a bit today with this. And we have a little bit of time here. We can do a little bit of a guessing game. So, let's start with one of these.
1: I'll describe an animal.
0: Good.
1: And you can guess its name.
0: Okay.
1: Let's go for one or two, okay?
0: I'm ready.
1: So this first question, kids, you can join in as well. This animal has a very long neck and can reach leaves high in a tree. What is it?
0: We only talked about one animal that was really big and tall. It's the giraffe.
1: That's right. Okay. That's right. It's the next question and
0: Got a final one. Okay.
1: This animal's hops, boing, boing, boing, on strong back legs.
0: Yep.
1: And its baby is called a joey.
0: Oh.
1: What is it?
0: Now, you just explained to me what this baby was called. It's a kangaroo.
1: Dong, ding, dong, ding.
0: Yeah.
1: Excellent. Kangaroo it is.
0: And for listeners out there, maybe you could play along with your parents or friends and ask them questions, some trivia questions, quiz questions about animals. It's really fun.
1: Yeah, it's a good practice to describe what it is.
0: Yeah, it's great to be able to use those adjectives and learn about those.
1: Yeah.
0: But I think it is time that we get back to the, I'm trying to think of a different name, the special Mary Has a Little Lamb.
1: Well, I mean, if it was me, I would call the song Mary Has a Zoo.
0: Let's go. I'm okay with that. Mary's on a safari.
1: Mary's in a safari, right?
0: All right, everyone. This is for the second time, Mary Has a Little Lamb with a twist.
1: Try to sing with emotion this time, all right? Let's go.

0: whose neck was very long.
1: Long, long, long, long, long, long, long, long,
0: very, very, very long. And a rhinoceros.
2: Wow, how did she get it?
0: Let's go.

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And it's on its nose. Sharp and sharp. Very, very, very sharp. Boing, boing, boing, boing. Next up, kangaroo.

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Mary had a camel whose hump

0: So many animals.
1: Now, that's what I would like to call an animal parade.
0: Animal parade.
1: Animal parade. Well, as always, young men, we have too much fun and we run out of time.
0: Exactly.
1: All right. But I want to thank you for bringing in all of these animal friends.
0: My pleasure. My pleasure. Thank Mary.
1: Yeah. Introducing me and our listeners into a new song here.
0: Yeah.
1: It's fantastic. But until next time, you know,
0: next week.
1: Keep that zoo going.
0: Yeah. Yeah. Likewise.
1: Okay. See you later.
0: Bye-bye.
1: Let's get to another song here on the Kids Club. We have On Top of the World by Imagine Dragons.

All right, everybody, with that music, we know what time it is. It is Andrew to the Rescue. Now, if you're new to this segment, I take some comments, some maybe questions from our listeners who need some advice. I try to offer some advice and help you in these situations. How about we get to letter number one? Let's go. Hey, Andrew, what's up? My desk is always a mess. This is a problem. I understand. There are books, pencils, papers, and toys all over my desk. Every day, I tell myself that I will clean my desk after school, but I always forget. When I need to find something, I have to look through everything on my desk. Sometimes I spend a lot of time looking for a pencil or a book. My mom always tells me to clean my desk, but I don't like cleaning. I want to have a clean desk, but I don't know how to keep it clean. I feel stressed when I see my messy desk every day. Should

I clean everything up once, or should I find an easier way to keep my desk organized? Yeah, I think, you know, you're not alone in this one for sure. I know, as somebody who I've had a messy

So I think maybe you need to go a step forward and do everything at once. And then you get it done. But the important thing is to put things in their place. If it's books, maybe you need a shelf or a bookcase to put them in. If it's for your pencils or rulers or erasers, anything like that, maybe you need a little box, a little bit bigger than a pencil case, I think, and keep everything in there. But I think the biggest thing here, and this is my problem too, is when you're done with something, put it away. You need to put things away so that you know next time when you need them, they're in their place. Okay? I really hope that helps you. And for any listeners out there, if you want to send in some messages, even if it might be a mom or dad, I would love to hear from you as well. And you can go over to www.befm.or.kr, and it's the BEFM Kids Club bulletin board. You could send your story there. Or if you want, you could send us a message through the BEFM Kakao Talk or Shop Kugong Ogong, but maybe your story might be a little long for the 101 message. All right, it is that time of the day again. Every week, it just flies by. But just a reminder for everyone out there, you can hear the show on Saturday mornings at 11 a.m. on the radio. I hope you enjoyed everything today. And to finish things off, we have Autumn Breeze by Gomi. The BFM Kids Club is produced by Supidi, written by Kate, and hosted by me, Andrew, your zookeeper, Murphy. All right, everyone, we'll see you next week and enjoy the nice weather. Bye-bye.

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School reporters are bringing you the latest news from their campus. 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

Hello, lovely sweeties. Happy Saturday and welcome to Sweet Date. The Busan International Rock Festival is already on its second day and today's lineup is huge. From Jannabi and Woods to legendary metal band Megadeth. Ooh. And there's one name you might not immediately connect with rock, Kwon Jina. And this summer, she surprised a lot of people with Save Me, her first EP built entirely around rock. So today we're starting Sweet Day with a title track from that album and getting a taste of this unexpected new side of Kwon Jina. So shall we begin today's Sweet Date?

That was Monster by Kwon Ji-na. And if you mostly know her for her emotional ballads, that song probably sounded like a quiet transformation. So this song, Monster, comes from her 5-track EP, Save Me, an album where she went all in on rock. And she actually wrote and composed all 5 tracks herself. And if you like to hear Kwon Ji-na's rock sound live, you can catch her today at Samnak Ecological Park, which is Samnak Sengtaegongwan. So she's going to be performing from 5:10 to 6 p.m. today. Day. Woohoo! Assuming tickets haven't already sold out. And the Busan International Rock Festival has become one of the city's signature music events, bringing together artists and music fans from Korea and beyond. So here's a big round of applause for everyone making the festival happen and for all the artists filling Busan with live music this weekend. And hello, sweeties. You're tuned into BEFM 90.5 in Busan and 103.3 FM in the Gijang, Cheonggwan, and Noksan areas. And I'm Yunji. So it's the weekend, everyone. So we're going to revisit some favorite moments from our sweet date this week. Up next is Scream Bites, where movies and TV dramas gave us some useful English along the way. And we're going to hear a few expressions again and see which ones you remember. So here it goes. Now it's time for Scream Bites, where we get to learn everyday English expressions through scenes from movies and TV dramas. And this week, we're starting a whole new movie, 17 Again. And this was released in 2009.

0: and it's a comedy starring Zac Efron and Matthew Perry. And the story begins with Mike O'Donnell, a man who isn't very happy with how his adult life has turned out. But before we get into that part of the story, today we're going all the way back to his high school days. So young Mike is the star of his school basketball team, and he has a very important game coming up. A college scout will be watching him, which means this game could have a big impact on his future. But Mike is already working pretty hard before the game even begins. So let's listen to today's scene. O'Donnell, say something for the game.
1: I'm just warming up, coach.
0: Hey, just talk to the scout again. He's coming tonight. You play half the game. I know you're capable of. He's prepared to offer you a full scholarship. Free ride to college, and the world's your oyster, kid.
1: Thanks, coach.
0: All right, guys, let's gather up. Picture time. Try not to break the camera.
1: But we gotta hang on. Ned's not here yet.
2: Who cares? He's the water boy.
1: That doesn't matter because he's part of the team.
0: So with that scene, here goes today's expression. Save something for the game. Save something for the game.
1: 경기 때 쓸 힘도 좀 남겨둬.
0: So here, Mike is practicing so hard before the basketball game that his coach tells him,
1: save something for the game.
0: The coach doesn't literally mean Mike should save an object. Here, save something means don't use all of your energy now. Keep some energy for later when you really need it. So in this scene, save something for the game basically means don't tire yourself out before the game. Or keep some energy for the actual game.
1: 한국어로는 경기 전에 너무 힘 빼지 마. 경기 때 쓸 힘도 좀 남겨두라고 정도로 이해하면 되겠지요?
0: And this pattern isn't only used in sports. We can say save something for later when someone is using too much energy, effort, even food, money, or even enthusiasm too early. Now we're going to practice with a few examples, and here's our first one.
1: I'm going to run 5 more laps.
0: Hey, save something for the game. We start in 20 minutes. Here's our second example.
3: Oh, I've practiced my presentation 10 times already.
0: Hey, Yoonji, save some energy for the real presentation. Here's our last example.
1: I'm already dancing and the party hasn't even started. Woohoo!
0: Hey, save something for later. Whoa. It's going to be a long night. So once again, today's expression is save something for the game, meaning
1: 경기 때 쓸 힘도 좀 남겨둬.
0: So the key idea is don't use everything you have right now. Keep some energy for later. And depending on the situation, you can change the last part. Save something for the game. Save some energy for later. Save something for tomorrow. So this is a very simple expression, but very useful when someone is going a little too hard, a little too early. Now it's time for Screen Bites, where we get to learn that everyday English expressions through scenes from movies and TV dramas. And this week we're watching the 2009 comedy 17 Again. And yesterday we met young Mike O'Donnell, the star of his high school basketball team. And a college scout is coming to watch him play. And if Mike performs well, he could receive a full scholarship. And today's scene takes place just before that important game, and Mike spots his girlfriend Scarlett in the gym, and he's happy to see her, but he also admits that he's feeling a lot of pressure because this game could change his entire future. So let's listen to today's scene.
1: Oh man, over there, who is that gorgeous girl?
4: Oh, it's my girlfriend.
1: Oh, hey, there's my girl.
4: Hey.
1: I'm glad you're here, Scar. This whole scout thing has me wicked nervous. I just feel like my whole future's riding on this game.
4: Yeah, I know how you feel.
1: Yeah, is everything's cool, right?
4: Oh, yeah, everything's totally copacetic.
1: Totally?
4: Totally.
0: So with that scene, here goes today's expression. My whole future's riding on this game. My whole future's riding on this game.

0: meaning 내 모든 미래가 이 경기에 달려 있는 것 같아. So the key expression here is ride on something. So when something rides on something else, it means the result or success depends on it. In Mike's case, a college scout is watching the game, and if he plays well, he could get a full scholarship. So when he says, my whole future's riding on this game, he means this game could decide what happens to my future. 한국어로는 내 미래가 이 경기에 달려 있어. So here, we don't only use ride on for sports. We can use it whenever something important depends on that one event, decision, or result. Now, we're going to practice with a few examples, and here's our first one.
1: Hey, you look really nervous.
2: I know. My final grade is riding on this exam.
0: Here's our second example.
3: Is today's presentation really that important?
0: Yeah, the whole project is riding on it. Here's our last example.
3: Why are you practicing so much? It's your sixth time rehearsing it.
4: A lot is riding on this interview.
0: So once again, guys, today's expression is my whole future is riding on this game, meaning 내 모든 미래가 이 경기에 달려 있는 것 같아. So remember once again, ride on something means to depend on something. And it's especially useful when the result feels important and there's a lot of pressure involved. So hope you get a good use out of today's expression. Now it's time for Screen Bites, where we get to learn that everyday English expressions through scenes from movies and TV dramas. And this week we're watching the 2009 comedy 17 Again. And yesterday, guys, we saw young Mike worrying that one basketball game could decide his entire future. But today, we're jumping forward to Mike's adult life. Things haven't exactly gone the way he had hoped, and his marriage with Scarlett is falling apart. His kids barely want to talk to him, and for the moment, he's staying at his best friend Ned's house. And Ned tries to cheer him up, I think, and help him look at the bright side. But the only problem here is even Ned has trouble finding one. So let's listen to today's scene.
1: Hey, thank you for letting me stay here, Ned.
3: Oh, yeah, no problem.
1: Hey, Mike?
3: Mike, I can tell you're down, but trust me on this. You're looking at Scarlett kicking you out of the house and the kids wanting nothing to do with you as a negative, when in fact,
1: I guess it's mostly negative, isn't it?
3: Well, yeah, I had no upside for that.
0: So with that scene, here goes today's expression.
3: I had no upside for that. 그건 좋은 점을 못 찾겠네.
0: And the key word here is upside. So an upside is a positive side, benefit, or advantage of a situation. So if someone asks, what's the upside? They're basically asking, what's good about it? Or what's the benefit? And in the scene, Ned is trying to make Mike feel better. He starts by suggesting that maybe there is a positive side to Mike's situation. But halfway through the conversation, even Ned realizes there really isn't much of one. So he says, I had no upside for that. In other words, I couldn't think of anything positive about that.
3: 그건 긍정적으로 볼 구석이 없네. Or in Korean, 그건 장점을 생각해내기가 어렵다.
0: Now, upside is very useful in everyday conversation. We often use it when talking about the positive side of something that may otherwise seem inconvenient or disappointing. So we're going to take a look at a few example dialogues, and here's our first one.
3: Nowadays, I'm working from home, so I miss seeing my coworkers every day. 보고 싶어.
1: The upside is you don't have to commute.
3: That's right.
0: Here's our second example.
5: Our picnic to Hangang got canceled because of the rain.
1: Well, the upside is we can stay home and rest.
0: Here's our last example.
6: I have to work this Saturday.
4: I'm trying to find an upside.
0: So once again, guys, today's expression is I had no upside for that. 그건 좋은 점을 못 찾겠네. Remember, guys, upside means the positive side or advantage of something. You can say, the upside is 좋은 점은 점점점. Or ask, what's the upside? 좋은 점이 뭐야? And if you really can't find anything positive, just like...

Ned in today's scene, you can say, I had no upside for that. It's a casual way to admit that I really can't make that sound better. So with that, we're going to wrap up today's Screen Bites, everyone. Hope you get a good use out of today's phrase that we learned. And we're going to continue tomorrow with another scene from 17 again. For now, let's go listen to the song. Here is 설탕 by Yena. 난 어쩜 이리 스윗해 또박또박 설명 부탁할게 근데 그런 넌 내 맘 아프게 되게 아프게 할 거래

0: Now it's time for Screen Bites, where we get to learn that everyday English expressions through scenes from movies and TV dramas. And as we mentioned earlier, we're watching the 2009 comedy 17 again this week. So far, we've seen both sides of Mike O'Donnell's life. And as a teenager, he was a high school basketball star with a bright future ahead of him. But as an adult, things didn't turn out quite the way he expected. And in today's scene, Mike returns to his old high school and meets a man who seems to know a surprising amount about him. And their conversation quickly turns to Mike's past and whether he wishes he could do it all over again. So let's listen to today's scene. Mike O'Donnell. Do I know you?
1: No, but I know you.
0: Oh, yeah?
1: High school star. Never quite lived up to your potential. Sooner or later, you all come back to the old school. Stand there and look at the picture of the glory days, wondering what might have been.
0: Seems to me you guys are living in the past.
1: Well, of course I want to live in the past. It was better there. I'll bet you wish you had it to do it all over again.
0: Huh. You got that right. So with that scene, here goes today's expression. You got that right. 완전 맞는 말이에요. So this is a casual expression we use when we strongly agree with what someone has just said. And it's a little stronger than just simply saying yes or that's right.

0: right. It has that feeling of exactly, absolutely, or you're completely right. And in today's scene, the janitor says, I'll bet you wish you had it to do all over again. And Mike replies, you got that right. In other words, he's saying, exactly. That's exactly how I feel. Now, this is very common in casual conversations, so we're going to practice with a few example dialogues, and here's our first one. Hey, you must be exhausted.
1: You got that right.
0: Here's our second example. Oh, it's way too hot today. You got that right. Here's our last example. This place is much better than I expected. Yeah, you got that right. So once again, guys, today's expression is you got that right. 완전 맞는 말이야. So remember, guys, we use it when we want to show strong agreement. And someone says something that matches exactly what you're thinking. And instead of simply saying yes, you can say you got that right. It's casual, natural, and often adds a little more personality to the conversation. Now it's time for Screen Bites, where we get to learn and pick up that everyday English expressions through scenes from movies and TV dramas. And all week we've been watching the 2009 comedy titled 17 Again. And today is our final day with this movie. So far, we've only looked at a small part of the beginning of the story. And in today's scene, a character named Scarlett is talking about making changes to the yard and using it to show people what she can do. But Mike, on the other hand, isn't very happy about that. He feels attached to the yard because he says he's put a lot of time and effort into it. Scarlett, however, remembers his effort a little differently. So let's listen to today's scene.
1: I'm going to show people what I can do.
2: Yeah, well, the divorce isn't final for another 2 weeks, so you have no right.
1: Really?
2: So I've spent the last 18 years of my life listening to you whine about the things you could have done without me, and I have no right? It's just, I put a lot of work into this yard.
1: Did you?
2: Really? Like the barbecue pit? Yeah.
1: Yeah, the way I remember that is that you spent about an hour working on it, and then you spent the next 2 days complaining about how, if you had gone to college, you could have hired someone to do it.
0: So with that scene, here goes today's expression.
2: I put a lot of work into this yard. I put a lot of work into this yard. 나 이 마당에 정말 많은 공을 들였어.
0: So the key part of this sentence is put a lot of work into something, which means to spend a lot of time, effort, and energy on something. So coming back to today's scene, Mike doesn't want Scarlett making changes to the yard. He explains why by saying, I put a lot of work into this yard. In other words, I spent a lot of time and effort working on this yard.
2: Of course, Scarlett doesn't completely agree with Mike's version of events. She remembers him working on things for a short time and then spending much longer complaining about them. And that little disagreement is what makes the scene funny.
0: But the expression here itself is very useful. We can use put a lot of work into something whenever we spend a lot of time and effort on something, which could be like a project, a presentation, a meal, a hobby, or even a relationship. So now we're going to practice with a few example dialogues, and here's our first one.
2: Hey, your presentation looks awesome.
1: Thanks. I put a lot of work into it.
0: Here's our second example.
2: This beef lasagna is exquisite.
3: I'm glad you like it. I put a lot of work into it.
0: Here's our last example.
2: Hey, are you nervous about tomorrow and the presentation?
1: A little, but we put a lot of work into this project, so we're going to be fine.
0: Once again, today's expression is I put a lot of work into this yard. 나는 이 마당에 정말 많은 공을 들였어. So the useful pattern here is put a lot of work into something, or you can say I put a lot of work into it. And it's a very natural way to show that something required real effort
2: from you. And that's going to wrap up our week with 17 again. And if this week's scene made you curious about the rest of the movie, and if you haven't seen it yet, you might want to watch the movie and see what happens to Mike from here. So this week on Screen Bites, we looked back at a few scenes from 17 Again and picked up some useful English along the way. We also got to enjoy a great performance from Matthew Perry, best known for Friends. Now we're going to leave the screen behind and head over to the music side of things with highlights from K-pop Dispatch. More songs and stories are coming up, so stay with us.

Now it's time for K-pop Dispatch, and we're going to check out what's new in K-pop. First up, we have 가을이 끝나기 전에 헤어지자 by 차가을. And 차가을 is a ballad singer who debuted in 2019, known for her delicate, emotional style and powerful high notes. And her latest song is actually a new interpretation of a ballad, first released in 2022. And you have to love the coincidence here. The singer's name is 가을, meaning autumn. And she's singing, "Let's break up before autumn ends." And apparently, even heartbreak has a seasonal deadline. And the song is about two people who know it's time to let each other go, hopefully with one last warm goodbye. And fall is always a great season for emotional ballads like this, so this one fits the mood perfectly. And next up, we have 한 사람을 위한 마음 by 정효빈. So 정효빈 debuted in 2019 with her hit digital single, The First, 처음이라서, and has become known for her clear voice and very detailed way of expressing her emotion. And this new release has quite a history behind it. So the original song came out all the way back in 1992. And now it's been remade as a soft acoustic pop track with guitar and 정효빈's gentle but emotional vocals as a soundtrack for the weekend TV drama titled 사랑이 온다. So technically, this song has been around for more than 3 decades, but the story still feels relatable, saying you'll forget someone while knowing you probably won't. And some feelings really don't age, right? So let's keep the music going with these next two songs. 가을이 끝나기 전에 헤어지자 by 차가을 and 한 사람을 위한 마음 by 정효빈.

Now it's time for K-pop Dispatch, and we're going to check out some of the newest tracks making waves in K-pop. First up, we have 1년이면 by Gitae of Sunsuni and Baegyesil. And this is a brand new collaboration from Gitae of Sunsuni and Baegyesil. And their new song, 1년이면, is actually a remake of a song originally released by Hwisung. And this new version keeps the emotional feel of the original, but turns into a duet with Gitae's deep, powerful voice, meeting Baegyesil's clear and delicate tone. And there's another interesting connection. The arrangement was done by Piano Man, who also worked on Sunsuni's debut song, 참 많이 사랑했다. So an old favorite has a completely new pair of voices, which you can check out in just a bit. And next up, we have Stay by Lucy. And this song was released as part two of the soundtrack for the TV drama 너 말고 다른 연애. And Lucy's main vocalist, 최상엽, takes the vocal lead here. And the arrangement is also worth listening for. It begins with a softer combination of violin and piano, then drums, bass, and guitar come into that build, that signature emotional band sound. And one person, producer Jay Lee, handled the writing, composition, and arrangement. So this is one of those soundtracks that might make you curious about the TV drama, even if you haven't watched it yet. So let's go listen to these two songs back to back. 1년이면 by Sunsuni of Gitae of Sunsuni and Baegyesil, followed by Stay by Lucy.

Now, it's time for K-pop Dispatch, and it's time to hear what's new on the K-pop scene. First song is 안갯길 by 박보검 and 진영. And here's a song that feels like a long overdue reunion packed into 4 minutes. And 안갯길, which is known to be Misty Road, was originally written and composed by 진영 of B1A4 for the TV drama Love in the Moonlight, 구름이 그린 달빛 from 2016, starring 박보검, 김유정, and 진영, which was sung by vocalist Ben at that time. Now, 10 years later, 진영 and 박보검 have recorded it together as a duet. And 박보검 didn't just sing, he also helped arrange the new version and played piano on the track. And this song paints a picture of walking down a foggy path where the other person is visible yet unreachable. So if you guys remember the TV drama, this song might bring back a few memories. And if you don't, it still works as a beautiful new ballad on its own. Next up, we have 애련 by Aespa. And this song has an interesting twist. It's an old song meeting the same voice again years later. And the title 애련 directly translates to sorrowful love or tender longing, where the lingering feelings turn into a quiet, aching sadness in the song. And for Aespa, it's the solo name used by Tak Jae-hoon. And 애련 was originally sung during his Country Coco days. And he even wrote the lyrics himself. And for this new version, the song has been rebuilt with acoustic and electric guitars, giving it a more modern blues rock sound. So the emotion here is familiar, but the musical clothes are completely different. It's almost like finding an old photo and giving it a brand new frame. So let's go listen to these two tracks back to back. 안갯길 by 박보검 and 진영, and 애련 by Aespa.

0: The time is now 1 o'clock.
1: Welcome back to hour number two of Sweet Dates Saturday Highlights. And we're starting with bite-sized banter, where even the simplest choice can tell us a lot about someone. And Andrew and I took on a few fun either or questions this week. And as always, the answers didn't stay simple for very long. So here are a few moments worth hearing again.

0: Happy Monday.
1: Happy Monday, everyone.
0: Post-holiday trauma.
1: Yeah.
0: It's Bite-Sized Banter time, and Andrew and I are here.
1: Yeah, I'm sure there is a few, maybe of our listeners, or definitely more than a few around the city, that were going into work this morning, and we're just kind of like dreading it.
0: Seriously.
1: And have you gained weight? I'm joking.
0: How dare you ask me that question our last discussion?
1: We were talking about that last week, listeners. Yeah. So it's been a full weekend of holiday eating. So I was just joking with you, Angie.
0: But how is your chuseok?
1: Fantastic. Yeah. Good. Always great to see some family members that you don't get to see regularly. And also, you know, checking in on everyone's health and things like that. And then, yeah, it was good.
0: Don't you just wish that everyone, like every family member, lived right near you and you wouldn't have to like move, you know?
1: We're pretty lucky, actually.
0: Yeah.
1: My wife's family, most of the family lives in Busan.
0: Oh.
1: So it's pretty good.
0: Yeah.
1: It's really, I always laugh when some of my friends who are married, they'll be like, oh, we have to go to my husband or my wife's home or whatever. Mm-hmm. And they live in like Gangwon-do or something. And I'm like, yeah, no.
0: Oh my gosh. Like, how long?

0: long would that be?
1: Am I renting a helicopter? Like, because I'm not dealing with the traffic.
0: I think it's better to take a helicopter. Yeah. In that case. Oh,
1: get
0: my
1: on
0: gosh.
1: My PJ, my private jet. And go. Yeah.
0: Yes. But since we're back to our normal routine, today we're going to be talking about something related to that.
1: Yep.
0: So let's get into mini skit and talk about it.
1: Sounds great.
0: All right. Andy, are you coming to the gym tonight?
1: Oh, yeah, definitely.
0: Really?
1: Yes. I've got my workout clothes on.
0: Yes.
1: And they're ready.
0: Nice.
1: My shoes are by the door.
0: Great for you.
1: And I've prepared my protein shake.
0: Oh, but the thing is, when are we leaving?
1: Tomorrow.
0: Andrew.
1: Today is for emotional preparation.
0: So here goes the question for today. Would you rather spend your first evening after a long holiday exercising or doing absolutely nothing? 긴 연휴가 끝난 첫날 저녁에 운동해서 리듬을 되찾기대 아무것도 안 하고 또 쉬기. 어떤 게 더 좋으신가요? So we all have been through that post-holiday slump, everyone, right? But this is the first evening after a long holiday. I don't know if it would be considered as a long holiday this year. 4 day, like Thursday, Friday, Saturday,
1: and then the weekend,
0: Sunday.
1: Yeah.
0: So that would be like 2 days.
1: Extra.
0: Plus, yeah.
1: But yeah, it's not like one of those ones where we get like that Friday sandwich day off, you know, and then it ends up being like a 6 or 7 day week, you know, or a holiday.
0: Yeah.
1: It was kind of quick. So maybe people aren't as in that holiday hangover as
0: that's a good term.
1: In previous years. You know, they feel a bit, you know, the food coma.
0: Yeah.
1: Right?
0: And you're carrying your holiday weight.
1: Yeah. It's all right. It's okay. But I would say, you know, for me, I mean, every night I could do absolutely nothing. But I think I would, it depends on what kind of exercise you're talking about.
0: Oh.
1: I would rather just like, oh, let's go for a walk.
0: Oh, that would be nice.
1: You know, like a 45 minute or 1 hour walk.
0: Wow, that's pretty long.
1: Nah, not too bad.
0: 45 minutes, okay. Do you take your dog? Is
1: no,
0: that why
1: no,
0: it's long?
1: No, no, no. He could not walk that long anymore. He's an old man. Yeah.
0: So I guess you're listening to podcast.
1: Yeah, but I would want to go, if we're going to do that, I would try to tell the family, hey, let's go together.
0: Oh.
1: And then because if we're walking and talking and go through the park and, you know, the kids are going to pick up sticks and leaves and stuff like that, it doesn't feel as long. You know,
0: that sounds so
1: we could
0: peaceful.
1: Grab a juice or a coffee. Look at me with my sweet date.
0: That's cute.
1: Yeah.
0: All right. But for you, are you the type who goes through that post-holiday slump after a long holiday? Or no?
1: In Korea, no.
0: No? Ooh.
1: Not as much. Because here's my thing with holidays in Korea. I feel for Chuseok, it's, well, depending on your family. I know everyone is different, right? So I don't want to just stereotype the entire country here. But I feel it's like that one day. And then, you know, if we still have family in town, we might do something the next day. Or my wife might go meet up with her cousins for, you know, some food or a coffee or something. But for me, it's, you know, I feel like it's that one day. And yeah, but that one day can be a lot.
0: Yeah.
1: You know, especially if you're starting early. There's been times where I've been at one of my, the aunt's house or something, and I've definitely fallen asleep in the chair. And that was necessary. And then woke back up and been like, I'm ready to go. You know, let's
0: charge your energy.
1: Yeah, round two. You know, so, but I feel like if it was like Christmas at home, where Christmas at home is, you know, depending on your family as well. But like my family, it would always be, there'd be food on Christmas Eve. Christmas Day is a big feed as well, Christmas. And then Boxing Day, the 26th, would be, you know, we'd probably have more people over or we're going to someone's house. And then it's like 4 or 5 days of visiting other people.
0: Even busier than just normal days, isn't
1: it? Oh, yes, for sure.
0: Maybe that's why people get that, like, post-holiday slump.
1: Yes, so when I lived in Canada, it was definitely like, for example, when I got

0: back to school, mm-hmm. I was still like, oh my God, am I already back to school?
1: We all have like zero motivation.
0: I didn't need to have a break. You know, like that kind of stuff.
1: You can't bring yourself to do anything, huh?
0: How about you? Would you be someone who that first evening, hey, let's go exercise? Or are you like, I'm going to sit on the sofa, put on a show, and just veg out and do nothing?
1: For me, like since I am a person who often goes to the gym, like during the holidays.
0: Okay, sure.
1: So I wouldn't go exercising that day. I would do absolutely nothing.
0: Okay,
1: I would like to lie on my bed.
0: And I think for our listeners as well, it's something that, and I feel a lot of people do this, mm-hmm. but I think you will feel mm-hmm. much better if each night after you've had all that food, mm-hmm. unless you've been having some adult beverages, maybe don't do this, but go for a walk.
1: Yeah.
0: Like, 15, 20 minutes makes a huge difference.
1: It does.
0: Yeah.
1: It does.
0: And I feel when you get back after that, your body, everything is just kind of like, okay, I can relax now.
1: It's much better.
0: Helps you digest, you know, your metabolism, all that kind of stuff.
1: And your fatty belly.
0: She's so huge, everybody.
1: So, coming back to today's question, would you rather spend your first evening after a long holiday exercising or doing absolutely nothing? And your take would be?
0: I'm going to say, let's exercise.
1: Oh, okay. For me, absolutely nothing.
0: Saying and doing are very different things.
1: True. All right. So, we'll catch you guys tomorrow. Bye-bye. It's Tuesday's bite-sized banter time, and we have 1 day till October. Oh, wait, 2 days.
0: 2 days, yeah, today's the 29th.
1: Okay, oh, sorry, guys.
0: Yeah. It's going to be October.
1: It's going to be October.
0: Amazing. Yes.
1: Oh, so how are things with you, Andrew?
0: Everything's going great. Yeah? Everything's going great.
1: How was your September, looking back?
0: Looking back, I'm curious. I don't know. But I feel
1: back to school.
0: It's even with all that stuff, it's busy. I think it's been great because, you know, you can finally get outside and do stuff.
1: Because of the weather?
0: Yeah, for sure. Like if you're not, I know some people get like seasonal depression and like in the winter, you know, it gets dark earlier, it stays dark longer in the morning, you know, you're not going outside and doing a lot of stuff because it's cold. I feel if you're not happy at this time of year, I don't know what's going to make you happy.
1: True that.
0: For sure.
1: Right. And today, we're going to be talking about sending a message or hitting that accident like on someone's social media.
0: Yes.
1: So let's get into today's mini skit. Andrew, why did you send me this?
0: Send you what?
1: This message saying, Yoonji is definitely going to be late again. Andrew?
0: That was supposed to be for someone else.
1: I can see that.
0: Good news, though.
1: What good news?
0: You're actually on time today.
1: That's not helping here.
0: I was typing out loud again.
1: Right. So with that, here goes today's question. Would you rather accidentally send a message to the wrong person like Andrew from the skit or accidentally like a very old photo on someone's social media? 실수로 엉뚱한 사람에게 메시지 보내기 대 몇 년 전 사진에 좋아요 누르기. Both sounds the worst to me.
0: Yeah. Have you ever had this happen to you or you've sent the wrong message or...
1: Just even yesterday... I don't know what's up with my thumb. Is it my thumb getting fatter each day? I was scrolling and seriously, like out of nowhere, you know, like how on feed there are like randomest people on your social media. I was just like scrolling and all of a sudden I was regramming it or like pressing like to the weirdest post.
0: Yeah. And I know probably, everybody's algorithm or that For You page, there's probably some stuff on there that maybe you don't want other people to know that you're like, like it's like, you know, like people getting into fights or, you know, or it's like you don't want to like reshare these kind of things or it's...

0: you know, people falling downstairs or something like you know, yeah. It could be anything, right?
1: And I was like pressing like to this randomest dance challenge.
0: Yeah. Love it.
1: Which I didn't even like.
0: You know, it's, there was something I saw on, I don't know what it was, a podcast or something. Mm-hmm. And it was like, if you ever want to get someone's attention, really get their attention. Mm-hmm. And unless they have like, you know, millions of followers on social media. Mm-hmm. But like, for example, if I met you and then I was like, oh yeah, you know, I'm kind of interested. Mm-hmm. There's two things here that you could do. And it could either be something extremely creepy or it would get their attention and be like, go all the way to their oldest post.
1: Whoa.
0: And this could be like years ago.
1: Oh, yeah.
0: Because like, for example, if someone only has like, say, 500 or, you know, maybe 1,000 followers or subscribers, whatever. If you go all the way back to the beginning, they'll see that someone has liked that because they'll get the notification. Yeah. Like, who's like that? And it'll be like Andrew Murphy. And they'll be like,
1: in high school.
0: What a creep. You know, like, or they'd be like, oh, he looked through all my stuff. Stalker.
1: How would you feel if I press like on your, like the oldest photo?
0: Oh, you'd be scrolling for a while, I think.
1: Oh, yeah?
0: Yeah.
1: How old that would that be?
0: Probably like 2012.
1: 2012.
0: Maybe.
1: Wow.
0: 2013.
1: Okay, so it would be like a black and white photo. Just kidding.
0: Yeah, I don't know.
1: Whoa, okay.
0: I'm trying to think what one of those pictures would be. I can't even remember.
1: So if you want someone's attention, guys, scroll down to really their oldest photos. Okay.
0: Have you ever sent a message you shouldn't have? Or do you know what's funny? Just the other day, I had, like, I was trying to send a GIF to somebody or a GIF, whatever you want to call it. Hi, my name is GIF. to
1: That's
0: somebody.
1: That's a meme, by the way, guys.
0: Yeah, and I don't know what I typed in, but I hit the wrong one. Uh-oh. And it was like, I guess it was still was on the same topic. Mm-hmm. And I was like, delete.
1: Did you get to delete it?
0: Yeah, I got
1: it. Okay, that's good.
0: That, before they saw it. Yeah, it was no problem.
1: That's good.
0: Yeah.
1: We're very grateful that there are those functions where you can retract your message, right?
0: Yeah, like if you take Cow Talk for the longest time, didn't have that. And then once it came in, I was like, whew. But if it's after, say, 5 minutes, I think it is, then you can't. You can delete it from your feed, but not theirs.
1: You mean like nowadays?
0: Yeah.
1: Didn't know that.
0: Yeah.
1: Thank
0: so
1: you for the heads up.
0: If you, I think it's 5 minutes maybe. And of course, if they've checked it, I don't think you can. But if it's left unchecked, you could, it'll say delete for everyone or delete just for you.
1: Oh.
0: And I mean, why would you just want to just delete for you? Like, are you hiding something? I don't know. But after that, I've been like, oh, maybe I shouldn't have sent that. Delete. Oh, just delete for me. Oh.
1: And you've sent it to 500 people.
0: Yeah, something like that.
1: At your school.
0: Yeah. Not good.
1: But would you rather accidentally send a message to the wrong person? I think normally what puts you in a pickle is that you've sent like a gossip or
0: a photo or something like that that you definitely didn't want.
1: Something that's embarrassing.
0: Yeah, or something that's very personal that you don't want to get out there. And if you've just randomly sent this to somebody, they have no reason to keep it secret. You know what I mean?
1: My brother, like, I want to share a quick story. My brother has been calling my sister-in-law Egia when they were dating.
0: Yeah.
1: And my brother was so used to calling, like, Egia that he, like, called my dad and was like, Egia. That was an embarrassing moment. How about for you? Like, did you ever have that kind of habit where you call, like, someone,
0: well,
1: like PD name for me.
0: Well, it doesn't happen. And well, maybe it still happens now, but like a butt dial or a pocket dial. You know, when you had like the old phone that had all the numbers just on the screen before, even before the flip phones. I was in a car and it pocket dialed somebody and we were talking. Now, we didn't say anything about that person, luckily, but also, somebody had dialed me, and I've heard them saying stuff, and I've been like, I could keep listening, but I hung up, and then I called them back, and I said, hey.
1: How was your...
0: Yeah, I said, thanks for the pocket dial. They're like, I didn't call you. I said, look at your call log. They're like, oh my gosh, what did you just hear?
1: Oh my
0: gosh. I hung up before I heard anything I shouldn't have.
1: That's like the most embarrassing thing that could happen to
0: for sure.
1: Right? So pocket dial is when you guys like dial your keypad, I guess.
0: Yeah.
1: It gets put in your phone and you accidentally dial.

0: tell someone.
1: A bit harder to do now with smartphones.
0: True.
1: Yeah.
0: Yeah. So, anyway, coming back to our question today, would you rather accidentally send a message to the wrong person or accidentally like a very old photo? I would go with a very old photo.
1: Yeah, I think so too. Because, yeah. I mean, it's not, I don't know. You're
0: not as embarrassing?
1: No.
0: No? Okay.
1: Yeah.
0: What about you guys? Make your choice and send in your messages. All right. And we'll catch you guys tomorrow. Bye-bye. Welcome to Bite Size
1: Banter.
0: Were you in a choir?
1: Choir?
0: Mm-hmm. In high school?
1: Choir,
0: like,
1: by myself in the closet where no one wanted to hear me. You can find my choir in the shower.
0: I think you must have been a really good singer. No?
1: Oh, welcome to like the Yoonji Lying Hour.
0: White lie. Just kidding. But I was in a choir once, but like, you know, how you got to be very soft and gentle while you're singing.
1: Sure.
0: Yeah. So I was like sometimes making no sound at all. La la la. Yes.
1: They just told you to be quiet because they weren't a fan of your voice.
0: True that. I'm not going to deny.
1: I was just joking, everyone. Just joking.
0: Yes, but I love to sing. All right. Even though I'm not that good of a singer.
1: We've made it to the last day of September.
0: Ooh, we've all made it.
1: So it's a Green Day song, Call Me When September Ends.
0: What?
1: Yeah, that's that song, isn't it, PD? Yeah.
0: Okay. All right. He's nodding. Okay.
1: Yeah, he knows. He knows what's up.
0: All right. So let's get into today's mini skit since PD is getting ready.
1: Yeah, he's ready. He's okay. He's on the ones and twos.
0: Okay. Let's go. Andrew, it's the last night of the month.
1: Yeah, yeah.
0: Let's go party.
1: Sorry, I already have plans.
0: Oh, where are you going?
1: Oh, big plans. My living room.
0: What? Who are you meeting?
1: My best friend. My sofa.
0: Ugh, not diamonds. What about dinner?
1: Delivery.
0: Dress code?
1: Pajamas?
0: Wow, very exclusive, I must say.
1: Yeah, sorry. Guest list is already full, Yoonji.
0: So, with that skit, here goes today's question. Would you rather end every month with a big night out or one completely quiet night at home? Whew. 매달 마지막 날을 화려하게 밖에서 보내기 대 집에서 아주 조용히 보내기, doing your own meditation. La yoga.
1: No.
0: Okay. I'm guessing your answer would be a big night out.
1: Well, like if it was kind of like the once a month thing where you get together with a group of friends, mm-hmm. like it was your thing every month.
0: Mm-hmm.
1: Yeah, I would choose that.
0: But you know how like this depends on what day of the week it falls on, like the last day of the month.
1: Oh yeah, but right? I mean, like for example, today's uh-huh. Wednesday. Mm-hmm. We could have just had it last weekend. You know what I mean?
0: Okay.
1: Do you understand what I mean?
0: Yeah.
1: You can work around that schedule.
0: I want to say nope.
1: Yeah.
0: Since you're like, you know what I mean?
1: I just feel like it's when you get older, mm-hmm. it's hard enough to try and plan something with all your friends.
0: Mm.
1: So if everyone knows, like, you know, towards the end of the month,
0: mm-hmm.
1: you're going to have some kind of get together.
0: Mm.
1: But I mean, a big night out doesn't need to be like... Yeah, you're not like Ilcha, Icha, Samcha, like something like that.
0: Yeah.
1: You know, it could be going out for a little bit of food and a couple of drinks or going to the movies.
0: Oh.
1: You know, these kind of things.
0: Okay. Well, I'm going to ask you a little question.
1: Oh, I like when she does this.
0: So, which of these following would you like to try to close out the month? Okay.
1: All right.
0: I'm going to give you 1, 2, 3, 4, 5.
1: Skydiving.
0: Options. Okay. That's not in the option. Okay. All right. Because this is a quiet way of spending your time. Okay.
1: Sure.
0: All right. So, number one, clear out the fridge and make something out of all of your leftovers. Number two, unsubscribe 40 retail brands that fills up your inbox. Number three, declutter your place. Number four, review where your money went. Lastly, have a group of friends over and have a barbecue and sit around a quiet campfire.
1: Five. Okay.
0: He's people person.
1: Right? No, it's just like the one like unsubscribed. I don't even know what that is. Like, I don't like, I get emails to my inbox.
0: Yeah.
1: And

0: if they're not like from probably 5 or 6 different accounts, they go straight to spam and I never see them anyway. I would say decluttering my place. That feels like a Sunday morning, Sunday afternoon kind of thing.
1: You do it every Sunday?
0: No.
1: Like once every week?
0: If I did it every Sunday, there'd be nothing left in my house. I would say like that's when we, you know, like a Saturday or a Sunday is when like we get on the clean train, you know? But I would say the, again, you can't substitute the memories you're going to make with your friends with something else.
1: Okay.
0: Yeah.
1: I didn't know that coming.
0: Yeah.
1: But having a big night out, like let's say today is a Wednesday and today's the very last day of September.
0: Sure.
1: If you go out and tomorrow you have like a lot of schedule that you need to do, would you be willing to stay out late at night or would you have to come home like at a certain time?
0: Just start earlier.
1: Okay.
0: Just start earlier.
1: Okay, he's very smart.
0: But it was really funny. I saw like a video the other day and it was talking about, you know, those who went to university in like the 2000s or early 2000s. Yeah. It would be like we would stay out until 4 or 5 a.m. and go to work for 8 a.m. or these kind of things. It happened more than I'm proud to say.
1: Wow.
0: Yeah.
1: That I can't do. I can never.
0: I'll tell you what, though. When I first came to Korea and in the East Coast of Canada, bars or adult establishments or whatever you want to call them, they close at 2 o'clock. Last call is probably like 1:30, 1:35. And then everything, lights are on at 2 o'clock. I think that's like by law. They have to stop serving alcohol by a certain time. They could stay open longer, but they're not going to make money, so why would they stay open longer?
1: I see.
0: But when I came to Korea, there was no closing time.
1: No.
0: So you could, if this place closed, you could just go across the street to another place. Or you're going to get food. Or you end up in a Noriban. And I don't know how many times it was like a Friday night, we get off work, we, you know, all right, we're going home. Get changed, or we just went straight from work. But usually, we go home and shower or something. All right, everyone, we're because we all lived in a similar area. We're gonna meet at the bus stop or the subway station in 40 minutes.
1: Oh,
0: then we're there, and then it's before you know it, it's 5 a.m.
1: Did you actually like this kind of culture here in Korea?
0: When I was younger,
1: yeah. But now, no.
0: Not that I don't like it now. I think it's slightly changed now.
1: Oh.
0: I don't think places, like, on the whole, stay open as much. Like, previously, it was, like, everywhere. Now it's, like, you know, a select few, right?
1: Just
0: you can
1: those,
0: still find them.
1: Those, like, landmarks, you know? Places?
0: Yeah,
1: like Gwangalli or Haeundae.
0: Yeah, or you're in Samyeon or in Nampodong or something like that. But, yeah, for sure, it... I loved it. Yeah. I thought it was great. But you can get yourself into trouble as well.
1: True.
0: You know, where, but I remember there's plenty of times where we'd be out on that Friday or Saturday night and then I'd be on a, on one of the beaches on the next day just struggling. But I tell you, the ocean and the sun can turn you around real quick.
1: Ooh, that's so true. And have that kukba for hangover soup.
0: Oh, nailed it. For sure.
1: Yes. So coming back to your question, guys, would you rather end every month with a big night out or one completely quiet night at home? I'd prefer one completely quiet night at home.
0: Yeah. I'm
1: doing some yoga that I haven't done in years.
0: Yeah, or maybe I might... like 1 month this, 1 month that, 1 month this, like alternate.
1: Oh, okay. So a big night out for you?
0: Yeah, this month, tonight. See you later, everyone.
1: Okay, so send in your messages, guys, and we'll catch you in October.
0: Bye-bye.
1: Coming back to bite-sized banter topic, guys. Would you rather end every month with a big night out or one completely quiet night at home doing your little campfire? 매달 마지막 날을 화려하게 밖에서 보내기 대 집에서 아주 조용히 보내기. And speaking of campfire, I would love to do that. That wasn't in the question though, guys. Yes, we are getting into this question because it's the end of September. It's such a fitting topic, right? What do you guys think about today's topic? I mean, we'd love to hear what you guys think about this. If you are more of a quiet person,

You like to celebrate it on your own. I asked our producers here in the studio, like, oh, which one would you go for? And they're like, can I have a party at home? Yes, of course. That would be your version of your party, right? Anyway, coming back to today's topic, would you rather end every month with a big night out or one completely quiet night at home? Hey, we've been taking our votes. And guess what, guys? Most of you want to spend your month, like day, completely quiet night at home. 62%. Wow. Okay. But Gabby is saying, baby, party tonight. We should have a party, right? Oh, I mean, it's the last day. Yeah, I don't want to think about aging. Let's see what our sweeties think. Lee Jason님 is saying, 한국인이세요? 힘드세요? 인생은 살만해요? 부산이라는 천국도 있어요. This is true. Busan is heaven-like, right? 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If you go to, like, you know, the beaches, there are so many tourists here. Oh, it's amazing to see all those people in Busan. Oh, like 10 years ago, I wouldn't have imagined to see this many tourists. 진짜 이렇게 상상해 본 적이 한 번 없는데 요즘 너무 기쁩니다. All right. 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Oh, this sounds so comfortable, right? You know, that's why there's a term, couch potato. 그죠? Siwon didn't even say, I don't have the energy to spend all day out anymore. I'd rather just stay home and read a book. And have that music on. The other day, I listened to this music. I shared it with our producer. It's not really a song. It was like, 살이 빠진다. If you have that, like, as a BGM, that would be a great way to concentrate. Oh, if you guys haven't heard it, you guys should definitely take a listen to it. It's very interesting. Oh, 살이 빠진다, 부인이 된다. Oh. Okay, another one. Gavinim is saying, to be honest, I've never really thought of the end of the month as anything special. But today, I'm wrapping up this month with a quiet getaway in Gangneung. Yay! Wow. I believe Gavinim travels a lot, right? I envy you. I envy you. Okay. So anyway, guys, thank you so much for all your lovely participation. Whether we have a big night out today or have your, you know, your way of party at home, I hope you guys have a wonderful day. That doesn't mean don't leave our show right now. We're not over. Let's go listen to the song, 내일은 맑음 by QWER. 어쩌다

0: Happy October 1st, and for Bite Size Banter, we have Andrew. Hello.
1: October 1st.
0: October. We have 2 months till Christmas. Oh my gosh. That is scary.
2: Are you one of those people?
0: Uh-huh.
2: Are you one of those people like on social media on the day after Christmas? You're like, 364 more days till Christmas.
0: Okay. Well, why do I sound so whiny?
2: No, that's because anybody who does that, that's how they sound.
0: I don't know that, but still, you know, like, or you want to have some holiday spirit, right?
2: It's May 25th, and people are like, oh my God, it's so close to Christmas. Not that many months left.
0: No, it's October.
2: Yeah, that's true. That's true. But it's not even, like, I don't know. Did you just hear my belly?
0: Yeah.
2: Oh my gosh. Wowzers. Ooh. But I was thinking D minus, beating him with the 85 days of Christmas.
0: Oh,
2: settle
0: 85?
2: Down.
0: Wow.
2: Settle down, beating him. Settle down. Getting excited. He's like, my Christmas gift, my Christmas wish list is.
0: Yeah, he has a ton of lists. Yeah.
2: He's like, for my people to be on time. For to never say the wrong thing. Yeah, definitely.
0: Yes. And today, I know that it's not related to Christmas.
2: No,
0: but
2: that's all right.
0: Yeah, but it's related to chores, which we both love to do.
2: Oh, yeah. I can't wait every day. It's like, I can't leave my house without doing about 10. And then when I get home, I'm so excited to walk to the house and do those same 10 again.
0: Do those laundries, right?
2: Yeah.
0: So let's get into today's mini skit and
2: Sounds
0: talk about
2: good.
0: It.
2: Okay.
0: Hey, Andy.
2: What's up?
0: Are you free Saturday? Want to grab lunch?
2: Can't. That's my big cleaning day. Kitchen, bathroom, everything.
0: Another rejection. The whole day? Why not clean a little every day?
2: Because then I'd have to clean again tomorrow. It never ends.
0: But your way takes up half your weekend.
2: True. But then I ignore the mop for 6 days.
0: So here goes today's question. Do you guys clean? Would you rather do this or that? Okay, so would you rather clean your whole house once a week versus clean for 20 minutes every day?
3: 일주일에 한 번 몰아서 청소대 매일 20분씩 청소하기 어떤 것을 선호하시나요?
0: So I guess it kind of varies depending on your personality type, right? If you're the type who likes to have a neat, organized place when you come back home after a long day.
2: Sure.
0: That would be cleaning for 20 minutes every day. But if you have, like, kids like you, there must be a lot of things to do.
2: Well, I feel that, like, we probably do. Now, obviously, my wife probably does a little bit more cleaning than I do. I mean, she's at home more with kids and things like that. But I would say probably once every 2 weeks or probably once a month, I would say we do like a really good clean.
0: Oh.
2: Like going through and like making sure the, like, I'd say we probably do this more, but I'm just saying, you know, do the floor. So not just vacuum, but I'm washing them and stuff like that. We probably do that a couple times a month anyway, or probably more than that, to be honest. I would say then there's a phrase our listeners might like, and it's probably every day we do a once over.
0: Mm-hmm.

0: just a quick once over, meaning, you know, vacuum, you know, straighten everything up, make the beds.
1: Yeah.
0: You know, I mean, obviously the dishes get done every day. Mm-hmm. The laundry, there's a load of laundry every day.
1: Yeah, true.
0: You know, when there's four people in your house, that happens, right?
1: Wow.
0: Yeah.
1: Didn't expect that.
0: Yeah, for
1: sure.
0: Oh
1: my gosh. Two socks per person, then that adds up to eight.
0: Well,
1: if you only think about the socks.
0: Well, no, but you're thinking like, oh, nobody stepped in water.
1: Oh.
0: You know, they didn't go out and run through a puddle.
1: Oh.
0: They, you know, oh, these ones are too tight. You know, like, you know, there's lots of stuff that goes on.
1: Wow.
0: Yeah. Yeah.
1: No, super totally. Dad.
0: Ooh. Oh, well, yeah, I'll take that. Yeah.
1: All right. So do you think like the 20-minute method here actually takes less time overall? Or do you think like does the setup each day like end up making it like longer?
0: Well,
1: what
0: I
1: do
0: think,
1: you think?
0: You know, I think as long as you're starting off with, you know, a relatively clean place, 20 minutes a day, I think you're probably pretty good.
1: Mm-hmm.
0: You know what I mean? Mm-hmm. And then, you know, then you might have to have like a little bit of a deep dive once a month.
1: Oh, deep dive. I like that.
0: Yeah, because
1: too.
0: I mean, if you just said like, all right, today I'm doing my floors, you know, this is laundry day, this is blah, blah, blah day. Today I'm cleaning the bathrooms. Sure, you know, I mean, that can work.
1: Yeah.
0: You know, but then there's also like, you, if you're just cleaning the floors, you're not really getting into the corners, the cracks. You know, then there's going to be the days where you got to go through your cupboards and get rid of all your old stuff.
1: Yeah.
0: Things like that.
1: Wow. I mean, to really clean your place, it's going to take forever.
0: Well, yeah.
1: To be honest.
0: I just think if you do it in sections.
1: Oh, yeah.
0: I think that's where we've come into it. Like, because I like to try to get the kids on board as much as I can.
1: Oh, wow.
0: But there are times, and my wife has said this as well, it's just faster if I do it by myself.
1: Why is that?
0: Well, because then you know where you put things.
1: Oh,
0: and
1: I see.
0: You're not, my kids like to be like, yeah, I cleaned everything up and everything's just pushed into a corner somewhere and there's a blanket over it. You're like, hey.
1: That's super cute.
0: What's in the corner?
1: And it takes double work, right?
0: Yeah,
1: to kind of reset that.
0: No thing. How about yourself, though? What would
1: me,
0: you say? Because if I'm not wrong, you live by yourself. Right.
1: Mm-hmm.
0: So I would assume, well, I don't know what kind of parties you throw at your place. Yoonji's all night ragers.
1: Right.
0: But, you know, I'm saying is that, you know, you probably also have a good idea of, okay, I think I should do the bathroom today.
1: Mm.
0: Or, you know, I did the dishes, but, you know, I'll clean the kitchen tomorrow.
1: Mm.
0: Or, but you can probably maintain a cleanliness a little easier than say
1: true
0: because
1: it's just me
0: for
1: me what I do is I don't take like extra 20 minutes to clean
0: what
1: I do is I jump in the shower and then I clean the toilet as I go.
0: Okay, no, I've said this multiple times on multiple different shows, probably on this one as well. When people say like you know, oh, I gotta clean the bathroom, I'm like, well, was there stuff on the walls? Like, what? Like, what do you mean? Like, why are you? For me, I think cleaning the bathroom in Korea may or may not be the easiest thing to do in your house.
1: Oh,
0: because the bathroom is, I would say, unless the ceiling, but you know, is all tile.
1: Yeah,
0: and there's a drain in the middle of the floor.
1: True.
0: So I'll end up cleaning and then showering.
1: Oh.
0: Yeah, because I want, because if
1: because you might sweat.
0: I'm a little liberal with the cleaning product, so it's probably going to be on me.
1: Oh.
0: But I'm just like, let it sit for a couple minutes. And then I grab a brush, wipe everything down.
1: Wow.
0: And then get the thing on the high power. And clean everything. So, hey, we're very similar in that regard.
1: Yeah. And for women listeners out there, I'm sure you guys put on like treatment for like, you have to leave it on for like 10 minutes. So during that, you have nothing to do.
0: Oh, I never thought of that. Yeah.
1: So what you do is you clean the toilet.
0: Oh, I'll mention that to my wife. Maybe she can start doing
1: Maybe she's already
0: she'll
1: doing it.
0: She'll throw something at me.
1: Maybe she's already doing it.
0: Could be. Yeah.
1: All right. So what about you guys? Do you guys clean your whole house once a week versus clean for 20 minutes every day? Or it can be like half an hour or an hour every day to like be extreme. So let us know what you think about today's text topic. And we'll catch you tomorrow.
0: Bye-bye, everyone.

0: AF, everyone.
1: Our listeners are probably wondering what we're laughing. If you're watching on NoTube, just there's always the off air or whatever, you know, comments. But yeah,
0: that we kind of share. But the all of the music.
1: We were trying to talk about something and then Petey just slammed in with the. The BG, it was great.
0: Yeah, I was it's our cue to get started, right?
1: Yeah.
0: Yes, I love this. Okay.
1: How are things?
0: Oh, it's going great. I mean, I'm loving the weather nowadays. It has cooled down a bit, like, compared to September, I believe.
1: You know what? I was looking at, definitely. I think the temperatures for sure. But once that humidity says, I'm packing my bags and I'll see you next summer. It's a game changer in this country.
0: Yeah, that's a good term, guys. Game changer.
1: It is 100% a game changer. Yeah. So for me, I would say, you know, that probably starting the second week of September, probably until the end of October, is some of my favorite time here in this country.
0: It's just wonderful.
1: It's great. You can, and then now you're starting to. I'm still probably not a hoodie or sweater person yet, but it's just around the corner.
0: It's getting there.
1: Especially in the evenings. Yeah.
0: Taking a cozy walk in your sweatshirt. It feels so nice, doesn't it?
1: I love it.
0: All right. And autumn is also a season for a cafe for Yunji.
1: A cafe.
0: So we're going to get into today's mini skit.
1: Yes.
0: Wow, this coffee is amazing. One of the best I've had lately.
1: Couldn't agree more. But the chair feels like it was designed to torture me.
0: We've only been here 5 minutes, though.
1: The coffee wants me to stay. My back wants me out of here.
0: What about those average coffee with a huge comfy chair?
1: I'd order another cup and stay all afternoon.
0: Okay. So, which one would you guys go for when it comes to cafes? A cafe with great coffee, but uncomfortable chairs versus average coffee with super comfy chairs where you can sit on, lie on, or do anything. Oh, let me read the Korean part first. 커피는 최고지만 의자가 불편한 카페대. 커피는 평범하지만 그냥 그렇지만 의자가 최고인 카페. 어떤 것을 선호하시나요? Chair versus coffee. That's what it is.
1: Yeah, I guess in the end.
0: Yeah, but average coffee? Let's set the standard for our list. Average coffee, what would that be?
1: No, but I think everything has to be taken into account here. So that great coffee shop, you know, maybe they're putting all their money into the beans. Also, like the roasting or whatever, they have a roaster there. Also, their machines and grinders and stuff. And then they might have just gotten their chairs out of the back of a truck somewhere that was going to the dump.
0: Those wooden chairs.
1: Yeah. But I would say, but I have been in some, if we want to call them like, you know, like the artisan or like the Suje coffee shop kind of thing, you know, and sometimes they, their interior design and stuff is just like, I was like, I think, but again, they don't want people sitting there all day.
0: True.
1: They want people in and out.
0: Like, I was actually having this dilemma while walking past some coffee like shops yesterday. Okay. But I got to ask you this question. It's so like randomous. So don't be like caught off guard. On a scale of 1 to 10, how embarrassing would it be for you if you pulled out a seat cushion out of your bag for your favorite coffee place?
1: I don't think that would be that bad at all. Like if you had like one of those, like when people go camping, it's like, it's essentially the size of this paper and then it folds like an accordion and it looks like a waffle.
0: No, what if it was like cushioning cushion?
1: You mean like one from your kitchen?
0: Yeah.
1: Oh, well, that's just, you lost your marbles. Like, your brain is gone.
0: Pull out like those kitty ones.
1: Yeah, but I remember when I was younger, like we used to go to hockey rinks all over the place. And it'd be like wooden benches, you know, or like a plastic chair. My mom would always bring like a little, like a blanket or

0: something to sit on because it was warmer.
1: Yeah.
0: Because once you're in a hockey rink, once you get cold, you're not getting warm.
1: No.
0: Unless you then go sit in the room and you can't see what's going on the ice.
1: So, and you have like runny nose, right?
0: Yeah. You sound like me right now. But I would say, no, I would have no issues putting like one of those little ones that you'd get from, you know, like that you take camping. Or people will bring like if they're going to, you know, sit outside somewhere instead of sitting on the ground, they sit on that in the park kind of thing.
1: Yeah.
0: I don't know. I would say when we're talking about the question here, I don't get me wrong. I do enjoy going and sitting in a coffee shop, but I want to do that by myself. I'm like, I'm a sit by myself in a coffee shop with the tablet or a computer, get some stuff done, and then maybe watch a video or 10 and enjoy the coffee. If I'm with other people, I feel I drink my coffee too fast.
1: Oh.
0: I don't know why. But yeah, but then again, average coffee, you know, I'm trying to think of what an average cup of coffee is.
1: Yeah, just like the chain brand ones. Yeah,
0: like the we're thinking like the Ichanon to some Chanon coffee.
1: Yeah, yeah.
0: Not getting into the Chilchanon category.
1: Yeah,
0: and some of those aren't even worth it. They're they're less than average.
1: True.
0: Oh, it's the worst.
1: So true.
0: I don't mind spending money on something like that, like a good cup of coffee or something, because I feel it. It not only tastes good, but it can change your day.
1: Oh, true.
0: Do you know what I mean?
1: Yeah.
0: 100%.
1: Just a good cup of coffee can just make
0: your
1: day.
0: Or a tea, anything like that, right?
1: True.
0: And so for me, but then if you spend that and then you get it and you're like, the chill like bag on one from the Pyeongchang might be better than this.
1: Oh, I see what you mean.
0: Or from the vending machine. Chunky ones.
1: Oh, man.
0: Yeah.
1: But for me, like, I think size matters more than the taste. Because the taste is kind of similar to me.
0: Yeah.
1: Maybe because I don't know much about coffee.
0: Yeah, I think if you're getting into, like, a dark roast or a light roast, that can be very easy. Or a blonde or medium or whatever they call it. Can be very easy to tell a difference. But then there's so many other nuances that I don't know about that people are like, oh, do you get that hint of walnuts and cinnamon cardamoms? And I'm like, man. You're using words I don't even know, so no, I don't taste those.
1: Yes. But I mean, coming back to today's question, which one would you pick for your final take? Cafe with great coffee, but uncomfy chairs with zero cushioning versus average coffee with super comfy chairs. I would go with super comfy chairs for me.
0: I'm going the opposite. Because if I'm going to get this great coffee that's going to blow me away, I'll sacrifice my bum for that time.
1: A coffee that blows him away. That's the circumstance.
0: Or, you know how you can solve this, people? Just get it to go.
1: Oh, yeah. True. Get it to go. All right.
0: Oh, that's a little caveat. You can't get it to go. You must sit in our chairs.
1: On our wooden chairs, right? Okay, so send in your answers, guys. Which one would you go for? Let us know, and we'll catch you next week. Bye-bye.
0: See ya.
1: And that does it for this week's Bite Size Banter Highlights. I mean, sometimes, you know, those choices itself is simple, but the reason behind it is where things get pretty interesting. And with that, we're also coming to an end of today's Saturday's edition of Sweet Date. Thank you guys so much for spending part of your weekend with us. And we're going to finish off this show with Kuriwa Kuriwa by Noe. So enjoy the rest of your Saturday, everyone. And we'll be back tomorrow with more highlights from the week. Shine your light. Bye-bye.

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1: Hi everyone, I'm Catherine from Morning Wave in Busan. 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Well, Busan drivers ranked the lowest in a national survey for driving behavior. But if we practice good driving etiquette, we can all become gentler beings. Here are two things to keep in mind. First up, when you're changing lanes, make sure to use your blinker. And second, although I do love getting text messages from all of you, don't text and drive. That's a no-no. Good driving etiquette equals safety for all. This campaign is brought to you by Morning Wave in Busan on BEFM. Oh, by the way, tune in to Morning Wave in Busan to get real-time traffic updates. You know your morning commute's better with me, Kat.
2: 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No parking spaces anywhere. All I've done is drive. And I'm already completely drained. Maybe I'll skip the drive today. Instead of driving, every ride is my time. Put on my headphones, catch a quick nap, or simply gaze out the window without a thought. A morning that used to rush by, finally, feels like my time. Less driving, more living. Take back your time. 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
3: The beautiful landscapes, the beach, the delicious food, I love Tojikupap, are some of the many things that make Busan a great city to live in. But it is the multicultural society and the warmth of its people that make Busan a really dynamic city. Hola amigos, my name is Jonathan Badillo and I am from Mexico. I arrived to Korea 3 years ago with a one-way ticket and now I study my master's degree at Busan National University.

0: I fell in love with Busan way before even moving here. It all began with a weekend trip for me to realize this was the city where I wanted to live in. I moved here and I realized it was the right decision. From the moment I arrived to Busan, I felt very welcome, and as if I was a Busan Saram already. Busan Saram, my God! There is so much going on in this dynamic city that it is so easy to get involved in one of the many activities to promote cultural exchange in Busan. I firmly believe that the greatness of a city lies within its people, which is what makes Busan the greatest city to live in. Global City Busan, we are in it together. This campaign was brought to you by BFM Busan Yongbangsu.
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Dear Diary, it's National Foundation Day here in Korea, a day to celebrate the founding of Gojoseon, the very beginning of Korean history. So whether you're planning to go somewhere, stay in bed all day, or simply enjoy the extra time to do absolutely nothing, I hope you have a wonderful holiday. Welcome to Heart Attack, I'm your DJ Pretty Little Iris, and we'll be back after we listen to V by Pretty Little Iris.

That was Fee by Pretty Little Iris. You guys are listening to Heart Attack. And I'm your DJ, Pretty Little Iris. How are y'all feeling today? Welcome to the third day of October. It's October 3rd, Saturday. And today is Gaetjeondeol in Korea, which is the National Foundation Day. So, today is a Saturday. It's supposed to be a day off. But it's a Saturday, so a lot of people are getting yesterday, Friday off, and also the upcoming Monday off. Heart Attack is live, so don't you worry. We will update you guys if we ever do have a pre-recorded show. But if you are currently located in Korea and you are going to be enjoying the holidays, I hope you have a nice day. Please spend some time with your family, rest lots, have some good food, and get ready to go back to work, I guess. Anyhow, Heart Attack continues, and I am here, so don't you worry. We're going to be having a fun Saturday show, as usual. So, let's go listen to a song, and I'll be back to introduce what we're doing on the show today. This is 눈을 돌리지 마 by One Us.

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2: You guys are listening to Heart Attack. I'm your DJ, Pretty Little Iris. What are you doing on today's show? In our first hour, we have Culture Walk, where we take a mental walk around culture and check out the festivals, exhibitions, and performances happening in Korea this week. And then there's Music Academy, where we learn about a legendary musician every week. Today, we're going to be talking about the lovely Korean singer and actress. We're going to be talking about Jang Na-ra. So I hope you guys are interested, and I hope you guys will spend the 2 hours with us. Let's go listen to a song, and I'll be back with Culture Walk. 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
3: Are you ready?

There's nothing better than a pleasant walk on the weekend. A walk along wonderful performances, impressive exhibitions, and various festivals. Would you like to walk with me? This is Culture Walk. Just like taking a walk, we check out the events happening in Korea this upcoming week on Culture Walk. So let's get straight started off with our performance news.

The first performance I'd like to introduce is 소문의 낙원, a concert by sibling duo Anmyu. The unique harmony created by the voices of Lee Chan-hyuk and Lee Soo-yeon is a part of Anmyu's appeal. Their contrasting vocal colors blend together to give their songs even more character, and on stage, you can also enjoy the natural chemistry and playful energy between the two. This concert will take place over 3 days from October 9th to 11th at KSBO Dome in Seoul's Olympic Park. Just like the title suggests, it'll be interesting to see how Anmyu's imaginative musical world is brought to life on stage. The second performance is Universal Ballet's classic ballet, The Sleeping Beauty. It's the familiar story of a princess who falls into a deep sleep after being cursed, only to awaken with a prince's kiss. The Sleeping Beauty is considered one of the great masterpieces of classical ballet. The lavish costumes and sets, intricate ensemble choreography, and the wide variety of dances performed by each character are all highlights, especially the dances of Princess Aurora and Prince Désir. Universal Ballet will present the production at the Opera Theater of the Seoul Art Center from October 2nd to 4th. On Saturday, October 3rd, there will be two performances at 2 p.m. and 7 p.m.

Do you remember the 2011 drama Dream High? Now, that story is returning as the musical Dream High 3 reboot. One of the most notable aspects of this production is its impressive lineup of singers who have previously performed on K-pop stages. Seven, Infinite, Jang Dong-woo, and former Bigtun members Kang Seung-sik and Im Se-jun will take the place of the role of Song Sam-dong, while Block B's Yugon will play Jason. The role of Yoon Baek-hee, originally played by IU in the drama, will be portrayed by former Wonder Girls members Han Ye and former Fiestar member Ye Ji. This season in particular tells the story of what happens after Song Sam-dong, who has already achieved his dream, disappears from the stage. As a successful star and students still chasing their dreams cross paths, the musical asks what kind of story begins after you've finally achieved your dream. The musical runs through October 18th at BBC H Hall of Gwangnim Art Center in Seoul. And finally, we have the family musical I Am a Firefly, a production that both children and adults can enjoy together. The story follows a girl named Soyeon, who becomes afraid of the dark after losing her father. Together with the tiny firefly, she sets out to find the light she has lost inside her heart. The musical is based on a picture book that originated from musician Jung Jung-sik's song of the same name. What makes the production especially meaningful is that it explores family love. What makes this production really, really interesting is that the loss and the process of finding that inner light again in a way that both children and adults can relate to. I'm a Firefly runs through October 5th at Yerimdang Art Hall in Seoul. Really interested to see how the ballet performance of The Sleeping Beauty will come out this upcoming week. Let's go listen to some songs and I'll be back with Arts News of this week. This is Somune Nagwon by Angmyu and Starlight from Youngjae from the musical Dream High.

The first exhibition features the work of Oh Yoon, one of the leading artists of Korea's Minjung art movement. Through printmaking and sculpture, Oh Yoon expressed the lives of ordinary people and the realities of Korean society. This exhibition, marking the 40th anniversary of the artist's passing, focuses on works and archival materials from the Seoul Museum of Art Archives, exploring his artistic world and creative process. In particular, the exhibition allows visitors to examine the traces left by the carving process on the original woodblocks used to create his prints, drawing attention not only to the finished works, but also to the process through which the artist created them. This exhibition offers a chance to reflect on the lives of the people Oh Yoon observed through his art, as well as the role of art itself. It runs through February 14th next year at the Seoul Museum of Art Archives Collection Dong. Next is Stubborn Rocks, Reckless Fights by artist Christine Kim, currently on view at the National Museum of Modern and Contemporary Art, Korea. Christine

Kim is known for her distinctive practice of transforming language and sound into visual images. Using simple lines, symbols, and humorous phrases, she captures the movement and tension that arise in conversation. Using the walls and floor of the Soul Box along with the large OLED display, the artist has created an immersive space where lines, symbols, videos, and sound come together. Visitors can follow the movement and collisions of the lines within the works, experiencing language and communication through a new sensory perspective. The exhibition runs through November 29th at Soul Box at the National Museum of Modern and Contemporary Art, Seoul. Wild Smith, original picture book illustrations featuring the work of renowned British picture book artist Brian Wildsmith, is currently on view at the Hangaram Design Museum at the Seoul Art Center. Wildsmith is well known for his bold, vivid colors and lively depictions of animals. The exhibition features more than 200 original illustrations and archival materials from some of the artist's best-known picture books. Familiar scenes from lions and mice to animals in the jungle are transformed into entirely new landscapes through Wildsmith's distinctive colors and imagination. The exhibition runs through October 16th at the Hangaram Design Museum at the Seoul Art Center. This time, let's step outside the museum and take a look at a rather unusual plant exhibition. It's the 20th special exhibition of carnivorous plants at Seoul Grand Park Botanical Garden, exploring North American carnivorous plants with Chavoth. This exhibition features around 700 carnivorous plants from 16 species native to North America, including Venus flytraps and sundews. The Venus flytrap, one of the most well-known carnivorous plants, quickly closes its leaves when an insect touches the trigger hairs inside, trapping its prey. Sundews, meanwhile, capture insects with a sticky mucilage covering their leaves. The exhibition runs from October 2nd to 11th at Majin Garden at Seoul Grand Park.

This time, I like to introduce two festivals where you can enjoy the atmosphere of autumn alongside Korea's traditional culture. First is the Andong International Mask Dance Festival, currently taking place in Andong, Gyeongsangbuk-do. Using the traditional culture of masks and mask dances as a medium, the festival brings people from around the world together beyond borders and language. It runs from September 24th to October 4th around Andong Station and Mask Dance Park. How about stepping away from your familiar routine for a moment and connecting with people of all kinds through dance at the Andong International Mask Dance Festival? Now, let's head to Suwon in Gyeonggi-do. The Suwon Hwaseong Cultural Festival, set against the backdrop of Suwon Hwaseong Fortress, a UNESCO World Heritage Site, begins tomorrow and runs through October 11th. Celebrating its 63rd year, the festival brings the history and stories of Suwon Hwaseong to life through performances, parades, and a variety of hands-on activities, while highlighting King Jeongju's devotion to his parents and his dreams of reform. One of the highlights of the Suwon Hwaseong Cultural Festival is, of course, King Jeongju's royal procession to the tomb. Another kind of spectacle awaits after dark. Yajo, the festival's signature nighttime performance, is inspired by the nighttime military training led by King Jeongju with the soldiers of the Jangyongyong Royal Guard. The festival continues through October 11th throughout this Suwon Hwaseong area.

I hope you enjoyed taking a walk along culture with me this week as well. Let's go listen to some songs and I'll be back. This is Anan Gyeomar by And Flying and Good Good Time by Coyote.

Some more songs for you to relax to on this Saturday episode. 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
6: It's time for us to move on to hour two. We're going to be having Music Academy and we'll be talking about the lovely artist Jang Nara. So in the meantime, enjoy your last two songs. 왜 사랑 by Jin Young featuring Choi Yuri, followed by 자유롭고 싶어 by Kim Pil.

0: Your best choice. 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
1: 마그리트 차오, and I'm an adoptee from Busan. As I got older, I felt the urge to find my birth family, and that's what brought me to Korea. I moved to Busan last September to begin my journey in earnest to find my birth family. Along the way, I've met an array of people here. My first outing in Busan was to a cat's birthday party. Despite it being an odd way of meeting people, I met a lot of Busan expats that night. They are from all around the world, and I would say they have something in common. They love this city and now call Busan their home. Busan likely won't be my final stop. However,

That was Moonrise by Hearts to Hearts. You guys are listening to Heart Attack, and I'm your DJ, Pretty Little IRS. 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It's time for Music Academy, where we learn about legendary musicians, so stay put. 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This is Be Mine, 내 거자, by Infinite.

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Today, we are talking about the lovely Nation's singer, Nation's younger sister, Changnara. We're going to start off our Music Academy by listening to one of her most favorite songs and we'll get straight into her stories. This is 나도 여자랍니다 by Changnara.

That was 나도 여자랍니다 by 장나라. What is the first thing you guys think of when you think of 장나라? Nowadays, a lot of people will think of her as an actress, but her star was actually as a singer. And her first singing job wasn't like the whole lovely image that we're used to nowadays. So in 2001, her debut album title track, 눈물의 얼굴을 묻는다, was more of a mature ballad song, so it's really different from nowadays. And she also mentioned that to her, even, it came off as a kind of awkward image. But she actually started working in the entertainment industry much before her singing job, and her father was in the beginning of all of that. Her father is actually a theatrical actor and producer, Cho Song, and from his influence, she was naturally interested in the performance world. So, she actually wanted to be a theater actress at first. When she went into high school, her father took pictures of her with like a photographer and sent her pictures to like commercial agencies. And that's how she officially started working in the entertainment business. Of course, you're not a star right away just from a few commercials, but just like other people, she did auditions. Of course, she didn't make it for a lot of them. And then she slowly started becoming interested in singing as she was becoming friends and befriending more people in college. So in 2001, she debuted as a singer. But the one thing that got our star, 장나라, into a star was when she was on the sitcom New Nonstop. This, oh my gosh, she had this really charming, lovely, very unique character. And everybody really, really loved her. And that's how everything became a success. Her acting and also her singing. In 2001, she also got the Rookie Award that year as well. We're gonna go listen to two more songs, and we will be listening to the debut song as well, so you can see the contrast of her image, and I'll be back. This is 눈물의 얼굴을 묻는다 and 혼자서도 잘해요, both by 장나라.

Her popularity started with the sitcom New Nonstop, but it didn't end here because she met the song of her life, the song of her career in 2002, and it is the song that even till now everybody loves called Sweet Dream. This was the title track for her second album. It's a really upbeat melody, different from the whole mature sound, the ballad sound that she had. It really portrays her really true self, cuteness, unique charms, and it gained a lot of love. There's also something you cannot forget when we're talking about Jangnara and her popularity. It's this drama called 명랑소녀 성공기. She was in this as kind of like a country girl that is really, really bright, and her name was Cha Yang-sun, and people really loved her character, and this drama was also a success, and both her acting career and singing career were just on their way to bigger, bigger, bigger success. So she was doing singing at the same time, she was doing variety shows, and she was also doing acting. So she was somebody that could do it all. Especially the song Sweet Dream, it had really good outcomes on music programs as well. She got rookie awards, she got so many music awards, and she got the Best Singer Award at the 2002 MBC Singing Competition as well. So yeah, just after 2 years of debut, she was loved by everyone across the country. We have to check out her viral song, it only makes sense. So, we'll be back after Sweet Dream by 장나라.

After Sweet Dream in 2002, she started doing other kinds of music as well. She didn't just stay as the bright, lovely image character, but in 2003 December, her third album, 장나라 세 번째 이야기, the third story of 장나라, she started showing some change. So she had a double title. There was 기도 and 그게 정말이니. Different from the bright side she showed, once again she came back to more of the mature sounds that she had. Especially 기도, the song, was a ballad where you could focus on 장나라 and her vocal skills. And also the other song, 그게 정말이니, is that real? Questions a lover about how their love has changed. So she really proved herself as a vocalist as well. And in this album, there's a fun fact as well. Member Kim Yuna of 자우림 gifted her a song called Kiki in this song. And so this also was really interesting because Kim Yuna, who has a really unique world of music, participated in 장나라's album. There was also the movie Oh Happy Day, which she was the main lead for. So once again, not only singing, not only dramas, but cinema as well. So she was somebody that was doing everything. In 2004, she released her fourth album, 나의 이야기, My Story. The title track is 겨울일기, A Winter Diary. And this talks about kind of the loneliness, the lonesomeness that somebody can find in the winter time. So she just proved that she could do all types of emotions, all types of genres, all types of whatever it is that an entertainer could do. Let's listen to the two songs and we'll be back to talk about what she did overseas for overseas promotions as well. This is 기도 followed by 그게 정말이니, both by 장나라.

She was doing everything at this point. What more is there left? Well, there was the overseas promotions. So in 2004, she headed over to China and started working in China. Of course, the language is different, the environment is different, but she made it work. She studied the language, studied the culture, 2005 released her Chinese album, and met with fans around the world. She also started acting in China as well. So in 2005, there was My Bratty Princess, a drama that she filmed in China. She was the main lead. She was Sa Dozeng, who is this, once again, energetic and ruthless main lead. And it was a romantic comedy historical drama, so it really suited her very lovely character. There was the Chinese actor Su Yupeng as well that appeared on the show, and this show, once again, great results. She was the star in China. She also did a lot of commercial work as well when she was overseas in China. And there was this one time when she got a lot of money for her commercials, but instead of cash prize, she actually got donations and helped the people in need in China and also in North Korea. So she's so nice, she's so talented, and how could you just not love her, right? Let's go listen to two more songs. This is 아마도 사랑이겠죠 by 장나라 featuring 성시경 and 겨울일기 by 장나라.

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7: Naturally, as time passed by, there were some changes. She kind of started focusing more on her acting career. But this was really interesting as well because she was showing so many different characters, things that you didn't expect from her. Of course, she started off as being all lovely and she had that like energetic girl next door, younger sister vibes, but she started acting other characters that had more scars. Realistic characters as well, people that had pressure. You know, she also kind of acted characters that were our everyday characters, people that had concerns with their marriage or their family, their career, and their love. And she just gained a lot of people's attention once again, because as she was growing older, the more she could portray in her acting. There was also a big hit for her in 2024. There was Good Partner. This drama did really well. So, as long as I could remember, it was kind of like about the lawyer office kind of thing, and it was about like divorce court cases, and this did really well. The writer of this drama was also known as being a lawyer herself, and she got the Best Acting Award, the Best Actor Award at the SBS Year-End Award in 2024. They're also making season 2 of Good Partner that is airing very soon. So if you guys really enjoyed season 1, you might really be interested in watching season 2 as well. So, Changnara is not just somebody that was like the young sister that we were really used to, but she is an entertainer that does everything, that can do everything, from debut to now, from lovely to just emotional ballads. She is just somebody that can do everything, and I'm really looking forward to the more. Really looking forward to more things that she's going to be showing us in her career ahead. Did you guys enjoy today's Music Academy? Really hoping that you guys did. It is time to end off our segment today. Tomorrow is a Sunday. I will be back with Staffify, where our staff members of Heart Attack come together with song recommendations and give you song recommendations. We listen to them back to back. And in hour 2,

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Hello, hello, hello, and welcome to another weekend here at For My Busan. So, the word first. Now, for everyone, this word carries special meaning, right? The first time we come into this world, the first time, well, I think the only time, but the first time we experience something new, the first time we meet something, it's exciting and it's meaningful to see something we've never seen before and to discover something we never knew before. And today is about a very special first. It is the day when the heavens opened and a new beginning began. Today is Getunder, Korea's National Foundation Day. So let's kick off the weekend, actually the first weekend of October, the highlight edition of For My Busan. I'm your host, Laura McClucky.

Hello, hello. Welcome to For My Busan Weekend Highlight Edition. I'm Laura McCluckey, and it's Saturday the 3rd of October. Hello, welcome. Thank you for tuning in. So question, do you enjoy reading mythology? Eh? That's kind of out of left field, but that's my question for you. There was a time when Greek mythology was very, very popular here in Korea. People of all ages, kids to adults, they became interested in Greek myths, and everything from comic books to novels became hugely popular. But why are people so fascinated by stories that seem to come from our imagination? Now, one reason, of course, is that myths are like a mirror. They reflect human nature and the truths of life while also telling exciting stories. The gods and the heroes in myths are not perfect. Of course, they have human weaknesses too. They feel jealousy, love, and anger, and they experience failure just like we do. Myths may have sound hard to believe. Myths may be sound hard to believe, but somehow they feel like stories that could have really happened. And some of these stories have survived in people's hearts for thousands and thousands of years. One of them, of course, is the Korean creation myth of Dangun. According to the story, the heavens opened and Hwanun came down to the human world. And every year on October 3rd, we celebrate Gaetundar, or the National Foundation Day, to remember this ancient story. So, of course, today is Saturday. It's the weekend's For My Busan, featuring a highlight show with the best segments of the past week. And so let's dive in. In the first half of Saturday's show, we've got TTT Try the Trend with our trendsetter Haley. We've got Here Stands the Youth, and we've got Global News Quiz. So lots coming up for you. But before we get into all of that, this is Cardigan by Taylor Swift.

0: dig them out.
1: Dig them out. Wasn't it here that I was asking you for hand cream at
0: you
1: one
0: were,
1: point?
0: Yes.
1: Yeah. And then you got me a cookie.
0: I gave you a cookie instead.
1: Hand cream. She got me a cookie.
0: I had no hand cream, but I gave you a cookie. Yeah. So, yeah.
1: Good times.
0: I mean, it's a fair alternative.
1: I think it's more than fair.
0: Yeah.
1: You know, I didn't grease my palms, but I greased the insides of my stomach. So, you know. Things work out.
0: Welcome.
1: Thank you.
0: How's your week been?
1: It was pretty good. 23 is the age that I had my first smartphone.
0: Wow.
1: Yeah.
0: 23. We
1: Not
0: have an
1: because
0: age.
1: I'm 50 years old, but because I was such a late adapter, seems to be an understatement. I'm like a kicking and screaming adapter.
0: They have to drag you through the hedges to actually get
1: you
0: to adopt
1: like,
0: something.
1: Even with my current smartphone, like, you know, your phone yells at you, like, you gotta update this. Mm-hmm. And I'm like, do I though? Like, do you?
0: It'll
1: you think?
0: Right.
1: You think?
0: Be right.
1: And then it kind of forces. It'll like sneak up the updates on me. The updates on me while I'm sleeping. Mm-hmm. So yeah,
0: But the companies are very smart. Planned obsolescence is capitalism's best. It's not even secret.
1: It's like worst kept secret. Deliberately
0: designing something to be obsolete in 2 years, 3 years.
1: Right. And then, you know, speaking of that, we have like these digital pets, your like VR pets. Mm-hmm. But for today's TTT, we are going to go to something very real.
0: Oh.
1: Very 4D.
0: Yes.
1: Very real, although you probably don't want to touch it. Straight from the headlines.
0: Yes.
1: Fukangi.
0: The shark. I see.
1: Because, I mean, I didn't plan this. I didn't like sneakily go up to the North Port.
0: Did
1: and was
0: you
1: like,
0: put it there?
1: I know. And was like, can you stay one more week? Because last week, we really, Pinyam and I really contemplated, like, do I go? Like, should I go to the North Port? Should I do it? And then I was like, all throughout the Chuseok weekend, I'm like, I hope you stay so I can cover you.
0: Mm.
1: And then today, he or she, they are a huge deal right now.
0: Evacuated.
1: No, not yet.
0: Not yet?
1: They've given up.
0: Oh, really?
1: I mean, by they, I mean the authorities. The humans, humans zero, Fukangi one.
0: Listen, Busan's a nice place to live. I live here. I came, I fell in love. I thought, I'm not leaving, so same.
1: Fukangi is the Laura of sharks.
0: Fukangi is now a girl.
1: Although,
0: because I'm going to say same girl.
1: Although, I hope they weren't like shooting water cannons at you, trying to get you to leave.
0: Not so far.
1: Yeah, not so. Well,
0: but there's still time.
1: Give it a few years.
0: Plenty of time.
1: All right. If you've been living under a rock, Fukangi is the shark that shimmied its way into the channels of the North Port, garnered over 400,000 visitors just during the long weekend.
0: Crazy.
1: And like an average of 140,000 people on Saturday alone. That's roughly like 70 times the average number of visitors that go to the North Port, which, by the way, beautiful area, even without the shark.
0: It's

0: It's a really nice area for a run.
1: Shark
0: too.
1: Or no shark, deal exactly. or no deal. It's a beautiful place.
0: It truly is. But then one, the end site, the Green Portal app had the Northport Waterfront Park as the second most visited location on its navigations nationwide. And Bukkange is a drama queen slash king until the very end. And the end isn't even here.
1: Yes.
0: And these are the pictures I've received from my friends, and our producer was there too, over the weekend of people who just went.
1: Yeah.
0: Yeah.
1: So this is just very indicative of who I am as a person, I guess, because whenever you bring me trends, if I think, oh, I'd like to eat that, then I would do it, but not because it's a trend. There's people who jump on trends because they jump on the trend, and then there's people who jump on trends because they're like, oh, I want to...
0: That just looks
1: to
0: just,
1: cook,
0: you know,
1: right?
0: Exactly.
1: But for me, I would not... I mean, I didn't go and see the shark. But I was just happy to see other people enjoy.
0: I love this trend. Am I going to love being in the crowds? Probably not.
1: No.
0: Probably not.
1: No.
0: However, just to give you the latest, straight from the hot off the presses, how old I am, it's the Coast Guard's efforts to lure. And they call it a rescue, but then I'm like, does she, he want to be rescued? Not quite sure. So lure it out of the channel hasn't worked for after 5 hours. So the authorities, they used 5 different vessels with water pumps to... And we're not shooting water directly at the shark.
1: No, it's creating the bubbles.
0: Yeah, creating bubbles, kind of like, you know, like... Like, you can't see me. This is radio. I'm waving my arms. Imagine
1: it's
0: me waving my arms.
1: Dolphins corral fish so they
0: can eat
1: them.
0: Exactly, exactly. Except we're not trying to eat them. We're just trying to get them out of the channel. But, yeah, so, and Bukkange was like, I don't think so. And just swam closer to the edge, the outer walls of the channel.
1: But, you know, it's such a... I mean, it's wonderful to see, number one, the experts say the shark looks healthy. Number two, you see the Coast Guard really trying very carefully to just be careful and look after this shark.
0: But is the shark really smart? Because the shark was swimming to the edges where the vessels couldn't get to it.
1: Sharks are smart.
0: Sharks are smart.
1: Yeah. And they sleep with their eyes open, which you can never trust. So,
0: that's
1: I mean,
0: true.
1: It shouldn't be cunning as a fox. It should be cunning as a shark. But it means that the people who were standing there...
0: Got a great show.
1: You know,
0: love
1: they got
0: it.
1: More videos.
0: So the authorities are going to use a huge net to basically, like, net it out. Like, push it, like, nudge it out of the waterway. But they're going to have to custom make this net.
1: Yeah.
0: So it's going to take until... So Bukkange is going to be around until early October.
1: Yes.
0: I mean, this is... towards the very end of September.
1: Yeah.
0: But that means if you are really going to be jumping on the bandwagon, you have a couple more days.
1: You do indeed. And listen, Festival Shiwar is coming up. So there'll be lots of people in town for the film festival, for the esports festival, like all the things. So just take a trip down.
0: Yeah. And then the film festival is coming up later, but the rock festival, which I failed to get the tickets for. I'm so sad. But they're going to be opening this weekend. And then I think Bukkange is going to be around. Mm. So, and by the way, the Northport, because it's Bukkang, people think, is it in Bukku? I'm like, Bukku isn't by a body of water. Not really. It's by a river. Mm. It's adjacent to Busan Station.
1: The key is Hang.
0: Yes, Hang. Hangu.
1: But here's the thing. Okay, so yes, I agree. This is a trend. Because it's all we've been hearing about, and it's the rise is quick, and the fall will be quick as well, especially if Bukkange leaves, right?
0: Trend, maybe trend is like a medium burn. This is a virality. Mm. So let's talk about this. Because how does one quantify the popularity of a trend?
1: Exactly.
0: For me, how do you measure a year in daylights and sunsets?
1: In midnights and cups
0: of coffee. And so sorry. In the secondary memes and contents. In the 21st century, the world of social media, the memes, the secondary content. Because this is secondary content. So there are thousands of, if not millions, of videos of that shark in everybody's chat room.
1: Yeah.
0: Raise your hand if you've been to the Northport to see the shark. Raise your hand if your friend has been to the Northport to see the shark and sent you a video.
1: Oh, not sent a video.
0: Or you've seen a video of that on your Instagram.
1: I've seen a video of it here at BEFM.
0: Ah, there we go. Well, looking at it now, that's a really great shot.
1: It's such a great video. But I've seen only the videos on BEFM that have been taken like from... you know, Instagram, etc. But I have seen secondary content now using a shark mascot to promote things like tourism.
0: Exactly.
1: To promote
0: because
1: things like
0: I'm going to roll up

0: Here's the thing too. Donggu's like hit the jackpot. They're going to make Bukkangi their mascot. But Haeundae, I love it when official accounts chime in. Haeundae Aquarium posted on social media, 우리도 상어 있어요. We have sharks too. And then people join in because they want to make fun of it.
1: Yeah.
0: And one user was like, oh, 근데 자만추가 아니잖아요. They're like, we want an organic meet and greet. Yeongdo's National Maritime Museum also, we too have sharks.
1: 우리도 상어 있는데.
0: 근데 좀 부럽긴 해요. But we are a little jealous. They do have sharks. They also have like stingrays. Great free little museum.
1: Well, what I love about this is that it's brought, not only is brought like national attention, it's brought global attention, of course, but it feels like everybody in Busan has kind of come together around this shark.
0: And that's the thing. I think the memification, and I'm just going to jump all the way around, I think it's kind of cooler, and I'm completely biased, because this happened in Busan.
1: Yeah.
0: 진짜 부산스럽다. It's like 부산답다. And then there are memes from social media of like 상어를 대하는 부산인들의 태도. Like, this is how true Busanites react to a shark. Like, for example, that man who apparently threw in a raw chicken into the water because he was afraid the shark, a legendary predator, was having trouble getting food.
1: Well, to be fair, how nice is that? But also, don't feed raw chickens to the sharks.
0: Right.
1: It's not part of the food cycle.
0: Wrong food pyramid. I mean, maybe he couldn't get some mackerel. I don't know.
1: I mean, it's funny.
0: It is
1: but
0: funny.
1: But it's like, also don't do that because then it encourages people to copy and to throw things in.
0: Unfortunately,
1: you know,
0: that has been happening.
1: Wild animal.
0: And then, you know, they're like, apparently people who have been there from other regions, they're like listening, eavesdropping on the throwaway jokes that Busan people make, because we like to talk. Like, we don't have that personal boundary or personal space, because apparently like this older lady to a group of middle school kids, because they're like waiting for the shark, it's like, 누구 좀 한 명 들어가봐라. They're like, if one of you jumps in, the shark might come. Yeah, I mean,
1: just cut your finger.
0: You smell the blood. Yeah, it's a little, you know, Finding Nemo. And also the biggest, and let's go to the economic benefits, the trickle-down effect. Apparently this particular coffee brand, because it is still the closest cafe to the North Port, apparently had a wait time of 40 minutes. He too chimed in on social media saying, so my wife and I, we had an all-hands-on-deck situation. We locked our children up in a storage unit, and we were there all day long. But we apologize for the long wait. Thanks for your support. Thanks for your patience. And it's going to be even harder for us to find part-time workers now.
1: Yeah.
0: Interesting. And I love this. I love a theme. The convenience store saw huge spikes in the shark ice cream.
1: I love that. Yeah.
0: There are balloon sellers with shark balloons. The company behind Baby Shark, the song saw a rise in their shares, in their stocks.
1: That's so, I mean, just the trickle-down effect of one random, and it is very
0: super random.
1: Like, this shark probably didn't even decide anything.
0: No.
1: Just drifted in here and refuses to leave, by the way. So, like, now squatting.
0: But then you know that a meme is, like, on its tail end, or at least meme coin. There is a Bukkangi meme coin, as her face falls. I'm selling it, though, 1/1000th of a dollar, about in one. Although the total share value, market value, is apparently about 1.7 billion won. Of course, buying a meme coin is not advisable financially.
1: No.
0: Yeah.
1: We do not. Well, number one, we never give out financial advice on this show anyway, but we do not recommend any kind of that stuff. Just go and speak to your financial people for all
0: right. So here's the thing, though. Bukkangi is not the only animal that's gone viral. So here's dissect seems to be the wrong word.
1: Don't say dissect.
0: No, I will not. We're going to divide, categorize the viral animals into two types.
1: Okay.
0: The ones in captivity versus the ones in the wild.
1: Well, that's the thing, right? Because I was thinking, I was watching this earlier, we were talking about it in newsfeed, and it was all a bit free willy. You know, they're trying to get them out, and you just, I hope the shark doesn't jump out the water.
0: Into
1: a boat or something.
0: That's very Jaws, but I don't think that breed of shark does that. So in captivity, I mean in the zoo. So we have the pandas.
1: Fubao
0: et al. You know, there's other bows there too. Mudeng, the baby hippo in Thailand. Punch, the orphan monkey in Japan. All adorable.
1: Oh my goodness, I remember.
0: Right.

0: Right? But then there's also like the middle of the ground animals who were in captivity but yeah. then escaped. Okay, who remembers
1: Free Willy.
0: Cero the zebra?
1: Cero the zebra.
0: This goes all the way back to 2023, which is like a lifetime ago. A zebra broke out of its fence enclosure at the children's park.
1: Yes.
0: This viral photo slash video of when it came face to face with the motorcycle.
1: Yeah.
0: And the otobai kisa was like, what? Huh? Like, did I like unwittingly inhale something?
2: 잠깐만,
0: and then the zebra was at large for about 3.5 hours. We all became really sad because Tero had apparently lost its parents a bit back. And then, of course, who can forget Nukku? Because Bukhangi... The reaction. Because Bukhangi's like former name was Hangu. Like Sangoku, but then now it's Bukhangi. So this boy wolf ran away from the Taejeon Zoo because we were all afraid of it for a while, him. But then it like gained sympathy and then we were like, is this like an animal cruelty case?
1: Mm.
0: Turns out he was just this naive little wolf who like somehow dug himself out of the enclosure. Mm. So the meme here was like, oh, 대전 도련님이, like this little prince lost his way out. He like wasn't able to hunt because he's never been taught how to hunt.
1: Mm.
0: And then there was this, I think all roads lead to baseball for some reason.
1: Because
0: during Nukku's escape, escapade, the Hanwha Eagles kept losing. And then when Nukku was captured, they actually broke their 6-game losing streak. Although I do have to say, the losing team in that game was our own Giants. So but speaking of the Giants, there's a baseball theme to Sangu, what's your Bukhangi as well.
1: Well, that's it, because Donggu is thinking about there's a whole thing with the. I mean, I only saw this on social media, on Donggu's official social media, so I'm not spreading any rumors, but I think they want to make a baseball stadium.
0: They do want to have
1: and
0: it.
1: They
0: want to
1: have it in a shark
0: of, right.
1: space. Obviously, they don't want to have
0: it's
1: it shark
0: a meme.
1: Themed. But,
0: it's a meme.
1: You know, they had this like this.
0: I saw that the mouth part will close when it's raining.
1: The mouth part is going to close like a shark themed baseball stadium.
0: Yeah, like a Jaws.
1: And I thought, this is wild. How can you let a shark decide your policy?
0: Well, I mean, but things have been decided for worse. But true. Our Giants have been doing really well for the entire time that Bukhangi has been at the North Port, although that bin may have changed in the past couple of days. So fans actually initially joked that like, all right, whoever's responsible out of y'all, the Giants, for losing this game, we're going to chuck you into the water and Bukhangi's going to get his dinner.
1: But you know, we were saying the other day, we should change the name of the Giants to the Sharks.
0: There we go.
1: Busan Sharks.
0: Busan Sharks.
1: It doesn't sound
0: Yeah, easy. So, and then, so Bukhangi is definitely in the wild.
1: Mm.
0: So, you know, there is Fat Bear Week. That's a trend in the U.S. where like bears get, they like fatten up for hibernation.
1: Yeah.
0: And then there are real-time cameras at like American national parks of you just watching bears fatten up.
1: Get fat. And there was 1.7 million votes last year.
0: Mm-hmm.
1: I didn't know that was a thing. I want to join in Fat Bear Week.
0: Right, like you want to fatten up?
1: Well, I don't want to
0: Or you want to watch?
1: I don't. Okay. I mean both.
0: Well, we'll do both. And there's Shark Week.
1: Yeah.
0: In one of the animal channels. So
1: yes.
0: definitely this
1: I love
0: is...
1: love Shark Week.
0: People love animals. But why? Well, cultural commentators say that animal contents give us a sense of escapism.
1: Mm-hmm.
0: You know, we do kind of live in this dog world.
1: Mm.
0: But then, you know, we are literally looking at animals.
1: Animal pun.
0: It's something fun to mindlessly stare at when, you know, we are living in this busy modern era.
1: Mm.
0: Thus, we give the animals names. We we anthropomorphize them.
1: Mm-hmm.
0: We turning them into these stars. So Bukhangi's story, it's actually not ending because they're still there.
1: Mm.
0: But ultimately, hopefully, the city's going to get it out to sea. But we are living in this era that we're going to be talking about every Chuseok for when we are grandparents. Like, you know, there was that Chuseok when there was a shark in the North Port.
1: She's shutting.
0: And I was there.
1: There was a shark. You could have done that.
0: Yeah.
1: Yeah. Well, listen, it's always fun to have you in for a TTT. I think we're actually going to have a little bit
0: All right.
1: More time.
0: Cool.
1: No song. Yeah,
0: yeah, no song.
1: A little bit more time.
0: So you're gonna let me chat?
1: Yeah, I'm going to let you chat more. So when you went down there, what was it like?
0: So I actually didn't go there.
1: I
0: just experienced. But definitely, what I loved about it was people turned it into a whole thing.
1: Mm.
0: Like I had a friend who brought a mat and then brought snacks. She had a full out picnic.
2: Yeah.
0: And I think the perfect time was that it coincided with Chuseok, so people

0: people who are coming down here for the holidays at Busan Station, they were like, I mean, well, we're here. Apparently, it's just like a hop and a skip away. There's like a footbridge that connects
1: it. I mean,
0: it
1: really is. So close.
0: And you are like already in this festive vacation mood anyway. So what's like 100 extra steps? And then I did see this news footage of like this foreigner who was apparently told by this Korean elderly person, shark over there. So they're like, what? And checked it out.
1: And so they're like, shark? I love it. I love it a lot. Well, listen, maybe we'll get a chance to go down and see Bukhangi, or maybe Bukhangi will be back out to see. But really fun talking about it, and definitely interesting to see what a phenomenon it has become in such a short time. Hayley, thank you so much. We'll see you again next week.
0: Bye-bye.
1: Thank you very much to Hayley for that lovely TTT. We'll see you again next week. All right, up next, let's have a song, Falling by Harry Styles.

different stories, different dreams, different challenges. Yet here in Busan, they all come together. 16 young people are building their lives in

0: It's time for the Global News Quiz. Chris is in the house.
1: Whoop, whoop. How are you today?
0: Every time I see a news quiz and I say Chris, I say Chris.
1: Chris combines it together.
0: With a quiz. Yeah. The quiz and the Chris. By the way, that song was Pink Cloud by Queen. Queen. Not Hian. That was my mistake. Apologies to Queen for that terrible mistake. And that's from the album Whee! As well.
1: Oh, that's a good title.
0: I do like it. How are you?
1: I'm doing pretty good. I had a pretty good Chuseok. Decided to start doing the Busan Galmik Gil Trail.
0: Oh, yes.
1: I don't know how far I'll actually get. I did one section and was like, this is kind of mad.
0: This is long.
1: Yes.
0: How long is the Busan section?
1: It's the entire thing is Busan section.
0: So the Galmik Haeparanggil is all the way up to Seoul. Okay.
1: Yeah, the Galmik Gil walks all around Busan from like here near the Suyang up to Gijong, Hadan, down to down south everywhere. Mm. It's fairly substantial.
0: Just do it.
1: Yeah, I've got time, so...
0: Just do it. That's it. All right, let's dive in. This is the Global News Quiz. Chris, tell us about this segment. What do we do?
1: Well, in this segment, we really... there's a lot of bad news out there in the world, and a lot of the good news falls through the cracks. So what we try to do is...
0: Did you just say cracks on a Wednesday?
1: Cracks.
0: Okay, sorry.
1: What we try to do is bring the good news to our listeners and you and make it into a fun little quiz so that it's a little bit more exciting.
0: Yes.
1: Sometimes like they're good news stories. Sometimes they're a little bit silly. Today we've got one of both. Mm. But as always, I have a question for you and our listeners. Have you ever had any limitations that you've had to overcome?
0: Oh, many.
1: Many. What is the most notable?
0: Life is full of limitations. Well, I think the most kind of noticeable one here in Korea as a non-Korean is language.
1: Mm, yeah, that's true.
0: My limited Korean. And I speak pretty fluent Korean.
1: Yes, much better than I do, yes.
0: But my Korean still limits me, so does my English, in so many ways.
1: That is true. Mm. For me, like other than the language here in Korea, you know, I've been so blessed. I grew up in the United States. I'm physically normal. So there's not much that's been difficult for me to overcome. Mm-hmm. But other than that, you know, just language here. So that leads into our first story. And I feel like it's been a while since we've had a record story.
0: I really hate the records. It's all about stacking toilet rolls on top of each other or like putting rubber bands on a watermelon.
1: Well, I assure you today, this one...
0: Is it a heartwarming one?
1: Maybe a little bit heartwarming. All right. So we haven't done that. So let's return to our roots. Our first story comes from our old friend, the Guinness World Records.
0: Yes.
1: And was reported on September 23rd. This is about a woman named Autumn Kelso.
0: Yes.
1: Who overcame a physical difficulty to pursue her dream. She's a fixture in St. Pete Beach, that's very hard to say, Florida, in the United States, and has been doing this thing for over the last 5 years.
0: Mm-hmm.
1: So the question is, what record did she break?
0: Oh, what record did she break? I don't know. There is no way I can know.
1: There are just too many options here. All right, so let me give you some options for you. All right, she gained the record for being the world's shortest female firefighter at 4 feet 10 inches or 147 centimeters tall.
0: That's cute.
1: She is the world's only quadriplegic beekeeper using robotics to take care of the hives. She became the only woman with one arm to swim between the Florida Key Islands, or she holds the record for the most toilet paper rolls balanced on her chin.
0: Stop it! Stop it!
1: I know how much you love those stories.
0: I hate it so much. I hate it. Okay, it's either one, two, or three.

0: So I don't know. I think not number two. I feel like that's I don't know. It seems a little unbelievable. It could be number one. She overcame physical difficulties to pursue her dream. Is swimming across the Florida Keys anyone's dream? I don't know. I know that being a firefighter is people's dream. People have said it directly to me. It was my dream to be a firefighter. It's either one or three. Eeny, meeny, miny, moe. Catch a tiger by the toe. If it hollers, let it go. Eeny, meeny, miny, moe. You are not it. Number one.
1: Number one, you are...
0: Oh, it is!
1: It is. The answer is number one. At 4'10" or 147.32 centimeters.
0: Wow!
1: Autumn has been officially named the shortest female firefighter. Autumn... Yeah, the pictures are absolutely delightful. Autumn has been a firefighter for the last 5 years and has done all kinds of house calls around St. Pete Beach. I'm going to have a hard time saying
0: just
1: that.
0: St. Peach.
1: She became a firefighter after spending her 20s working in a corporate job when one of her friends, who was also a firefighter, encouraged her to follow her dreams and join the local fire department.
0: I love that. I think that's a really cool thing to do. You see the picture there? She's got like these big, tall, six foot something. Firefighter men. And she's there, a little mini me, like 4'10", 4'11", so I'm only 5 foot, I would say 5'3", so she'd be quite a bit shorter than me.
1: Yeah.
0: And I'm not tall, let me tell you. I wouldn't say I'm, you know, restricted in my height, because Koreans in general are kind of quite petite, I think.
1: Yeah, yeah.
0: Shorter than people in Scotland, or at least 15 years ago when I came. But yeah, 4'10 is pretty small.
1: Pretty small. Smaller than the average Korean here. So. Yeah, and she doesn't let her height prevent her from doing her job. She goes into burning buildings, carrying up to 34 kilograms of gear and enduring extreme heat and smoke. In fact, she said that her height actually makes it easier for some tasks, like crawling in through windows or getting up into attics. Yeah. She told Guinness... I get the job done. A lot of guys around here will call me Spider Monkey because I'll climb up on whatever I need to.
0: Well, that's it. Like, I was just thinking there's lots of benefits. Of course, there's lots of disadvantages physically, but there's lots of benefits to having someone that small on your team because they can fill the space where big guys can't reach or can't go. Then this is where, or sorry, big guys or girls, but like, this is where you need a little Spider Monkey to like... Up a tree.
1: Climb up there. And it's the career's not easy. She says that you're going to be frustrated, probably discouraged some days, but you have to show up. And it's your willingness to never give up that won't go, that won't go unnoticed.
0: Yeah.
1: And
0: absolutely.
1: For anybody wondering about the shortest male firefighter, a little bit shorter, his name is Vince Brasco, who was 4'2" tall,
0: four
1: or 127
0: two.
1: Centimeters.
0: Oh my goodness. 4'2" as a firefighter. Listen, why not? Like, do what you got to do. Do what you want to do. Let's move on to the next story.
1: All right. Story two. Now, that story one was a bit silly, but it's a reminder to follow your dreams. Now, story two comes from the website insidephilanthropy.com. Now, I apparently have a soft spot for high school students working, doing challenging things to change the world. And this story is about a young man who started a nonprofit organization at the age of 17. Now, I know you have done some work with nonprofits.
0: Yes.
1: Is there any work that you've done that you are particularly proud of?
0: I think all of it working with kids. Anytime I get to work with kids... Kids are my soft spot. Like, I love children. So anytime that I've been able to work with kids and see them, like, understand a concept, that for me, just so rewarding beyond anything. And also worked with a malaria prevention foundation. And we raised money to buy lots of nets, which saved thousands of lives, which is just wonderful.
1: Very heartwarming stuff here, yeah. I don't think I've done anything outside of donating. I particularly find that the local orphanages and women's shelters are, they get most of my donations here. But one high school senior decided to start his own foundation. His name is Maxwell Owalbu. He created the Yenko Foundation. So the question is, what does...
0: You've talked over it.
1: What does the Yenko Foundation do?
0: What is the Yenko Foundation? I mean, how do I know this? Does good stuff.
1: It does good stuff.
0: Ding dong ding. I don't know. Give me the hints.
1: Okay, give you a list here. So number one, assist in river cleanup

0: operations in India, removing tons of plastic trash before reaching the ocean. Mm-hmm. Pay for maternal centers of excellence hospital developments in Sierra Leone. Sponsors schooling for children in grades K through 5 in Ghana, including school meals, tuition, and uniforms. Mm-hmm. Or helps short firefighters find firehouses to pursue their dreams.
1: It's not one or four. Because one was last week. One was a Chuseok one. Was one Chuseok or was it the week before? I can't remember.
0: It was the day before Chuseok.
1: And then four is just silly. Come on now. That was the last story. So it's either provide something from maternity hospitals.
0: Mm-hmm.
1: Okay. Or school children, food, meals, etc. I'm going to go number three. I don't see why a 17-year-old would have any understanding of maternity hospitals.
0: All right. Well, let's see. Awesome work again. All right, the answer is number three. Max Owobu grew up in New York City and was a student at Fordham Prep when he founded the Yenko Foundation, mm-hmm. which is billed as an effort to expand access to education for children in Ghana.
1: Look at those kiddos.
0: Yep. Max's family has deep ties to Ghana and he went with his father almost every summer when he first noticed the problem with education when he was around sixth grade. But after his sophomore year, he noticed that the kids around his age were working, running stores, just trying to get money instead of being in school. And he wanted to make a difference for these kids.
1: Yeah. Oh, I love that.
0: Yep. You can see him there in the center.
1: Yeah. Well, do you know what? That was quite an easy deduction. Normally, I deduce it by things that are silly or nonsense or not possible or least plausible. But the first one, I thought there was two that could be very plausible. So that was just really a guess. That was an eeny, meeny, miny.
0: Eeny, meeny, miny.
1: But this one was a bit more obvious, I think, because a student trying to give back to other younger students. Yeah, makes sense to me.
0: Yeah, yeah, yeah. He got the idea from the foundation after asking his family about what he could do to help out and give back. One friend told him about how much the average person in Accra, Ghana was making and how paying for school isn't possible for most people. So he raised over $17,000 from just his friends and family and started the Yenko Foundation. Mm. He said, education means so much to my family and me, especially my mom's side of my family.
1: Yeah.
0: My great aunt Ida had 12 siblings, I believe, and she made sure all 12 of her brothers and sisters made it to college.
1: Yeah. I think it's very difficult when the basic rights to education is just not possible because of financial or economic situation. And so I think there's really, what he's doing is fantastic, but there needs to be like systematic organizational level changes so that children in Ghana all get to go to school and have an education.
0: Yeah.
1: Everywhere.
0: Yeah, everywhere in the world. Ghana, anywhere else in Africa, Southeast Asia, everywhere. Now, the foundation covers more than just tuition, with most school fees being less than $1,000. He decided to cover everything students need to go to school, including clothing and food. He said that his near-term goal is to sponsor between 10 and 15 children through primary school before expanding to help hospitals, orphanages, and anyone else that needs help in Ghana.
1: Yeah, I love that. Yeah. And he's not even 18.
0: Not even 18 yet.
1: Yoksi. See, this is why I have hope, because there's good people out there in the world, even very young, doing a lot of wonderful things. Great stories, Chris. Very happy, healthy, heartwarming stories. So yes, very happy for this week's Global News Quiz.
0: Yes, hopefully it brought a little smile to your face.
1: Yeah, some good news indeed. I love it. Listen, it's time for us to say cheerio, but we'll see you next week.
0: Yes, I hope you have a good one and be kind to everyone. Make it a great week.
1: Yeah. Let's be kind. Be cool. Be kind. All right. We'll see you next week. Bye-bye.
0: Thank you.
1: All right. Time for me to say goodbye for the first half of the show. But don't go anywhere. We'll be back very soon at 5 o'clock with part 2. In the meantime, Halo by Beyoncé. I'll see you very soon.

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1: Let's kick off the second hour of For My Busan. This is Fine by Taeyeon.

Hello, hello. Welcome back to For My Busan, the second half of the show. It's Saturday, the 3rd of October, and you're here with me, Laura McCluckey. It's lovely to have you here on the first Saturday of October. In the second half, another first and second, in the second half of the show, we've got lots coming up for you. Hello, Fukuoka, where we connect with our sister station, Love FM, in our sister city of Fukuoka in Japan. Culture for You, where we boost our culture knowledge, and Busan Life Solutions as well. So lots to get involved with. And yeah, let's dive right in and say hello, Fukuoka. Hello, hello. It's that time of the week where we say hello to DJ Sekiko from Love FM in our segment, Hello Fukuoka. Yes, she will bring with us, some variety of topics from foods to fashion to festivals to fun, all going on in her beautiful sister city of Fukuoka. So let's see if she's on the line. Moshi, moshi.

0: もしもし、ローラさん。
1: I didn't think you were there for a second. I was like, she's not there. Oh, but you're there. How are you?
0: I'm doing good. How are you? It's October. Hello.
1: It is October. Oh, my goodness. Yeah, I'm very well. Thank you. I'm very well. Film festival about to kick off here. Well, actually kicked off here. And also we've got esports coming up. October is very, very busy here in Busan. How about Fukuoka?
0: Wow. Fukuoka, it's every month we have some kinds of like festivals and, you know, like a party going on. So, yeah, I'm always out.
1: Yeah.
0: You know, been somewhere.
1: Yeah. Oh, okay.
0: Yeah.
1: So there we go. I'm very excited then because you are going to bring us some updates, information to what's going on over there in our beautiful sister city, right?
0: Yes.
1: Yeah.
0: So I would like to talk about another two autumn festivals in Fukuoka today.
1: Oh, perfect. Okay, go ahead, please.
0: Okay. The first festival is called, it's Synapse Festival.Synapse Festival is a three-day community festival where music serves as a gateway to connections between people and cultures and local communities. And entrepreneurs and creators, digital nomads, artists, and people active in local communities from Japan and overseas come together for live music and DJ sets and art andworkshops and wellness activities and food in a setting surrounded by sea and greenery. So for its third edition in 2026, this year, the festival moves to In the Park Fukuoka, which is inside Umi no Nakamichi Seaside Park, and expands for, you know, 3 days. And the varied programs offers plenty of ways to spend the day, from performances and creative activities to like wellness and, you know, of course, food.
1: Yeah. Oh, it sounds fantastic.
0: Yeah.
1: Sounds wonderful. What else can we do?
0: Okay. So the visitors can also camp in, you know, tents there and use the sauna and gather around the bonfire.And beyond watching performances, the festival offers a chance to spend time in nature and strike up conversations with people they happen to meet and encounter new cultural perspectives. So sit close to the city, yet surrounded by, you know, nature, like the forests and, you know, the sea. And it is designed as a place to enjoy the experience of staying from morning through night.
1: Oh, it sounds just perfect.
0: Yeah, camping.
1: So, like, so fun. Yeah, and, like, especially in this weather, at this time of year in Fukuoka, absolutely gorgeous. What's the other festival?
0: Other festival is called, it's Art Fair Asia Fukuoka 2026. In Japan, the, you know, autumn season is, you know, we said, like, you know, the time of art. So people love art during this season. So the Art Fair Asia Fukuoka returns to Fukuoka International Center this October, bringing together one of Japan's largest art fairs dedicated to connecting the Japanese and Asian art markets. And marking its 11th edition, the three-day event features galleries and artists from Japan and abroad, offering opportunities to view and discuss and, of course, purchase contemporary artworks.
1: Do you know, I think this is one of the beautiful things that I love about art markets is that there's so many different things that can happen at these art markets. Tell us a bit more.
0: Okay. So in 2026, this year, the fair extends beyond its main venue into Hakata, and the Sumiyoshi Shrine will present contemporary artworks within its historic grounds, while the Fukuoka Asian Art Museum will host a group exhibition featuring their participating galleries. And the expanded program invites visitors

0: visitors to discover contemporary art while exploring the streets of Hakata.
1: I think, you know, these are so, like, similar to what goes on in Busan as well. You know, these kind of festivals, culture with food, music, etc. It's just fantastic. Sounds very, very nice.
0: Yeah.
1: Are you going to get to one of these festivals?
0: I will definitely go to the second festival, the Art Fair Asia Fukuoka 2026.
1: I love it. Oh, do you know, I wish I could go. We've got great festivals here too, but it's always nice to go somewhere else and enjoy a festival, right?
0: Oh, yeah.
1: Anyway, listen, I'm going to say goodbye for another week, Sukiko. However, enjoy October and we will see you next week for more updates.
0: Okay.
1: Thank you very much. See you later. Bye-bye.
0: Okay. Bye-bye, Laura.
1: Thank you very much, DJ Sukiko. We'll see you again next week. Up next, it's Photograph by Ed Sheeran.

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0: 예, 덕분입니다. 예.
1: Did you get some family time?
0: I did, yes. But there was nothing special. So this has kind of been the same story that I've heard from every single person that I spoke to. Mm-hmm. Apart from maybe one. Everybody said it was quiet. You have like a small family thing. Mm-hmm. Met some friends. Mm-hmm. Didn't do much. So everybody said our family doesn't do 차례 anymore. Mm-hmm. Like there's no 제사.
1: Yeah.
0: There's no ritualistic
1: That's the trend
0: side.
1: These days, yeah.
0: It's just getting together for a meal. So mm-hmm. we had a meal at my mother-in-law's house as we usually do.
1: Mm-hmm.
0: It's very nice, and then
1: simple
0: we had
1: is best.
0: A good chat, and it was yeah, I love it. I want to keep that tradition. How about you? What'd you do?
1: Yeah, I was up at my 본가 or mm-hmm. my you know parents' home,
0: mm-hmm.
1: all the way up north in 의정부.
0: Mm-hmm.
1: So that took me a while.
0: Wow,
1: it's like just cross country, the country, like the entire
0: yeah, that's
1: country.
0: Far.
1: Yeah, it was quite far away.
0: But worth
1: even
0: it?
1: In today's standards.
0: Mm.
1: Yeah. You know, like back in the good old days, like you think about the 70s,
0: mm.
1: you think about traveling from Busan all the way up to Ujeongbu,
0: mm.
1: not possible.
0: Yeah.
1: Especially during the Chuseok holidays, no, that's not going to happen.
0: Back in the good old days. Do you
1: back
0: know what?
1: Days.
0: We're in the good old days now. We just don't know it.
1: Maybe.
0: These yeah. are the good old days.
1: 이제 저희 60대 되면은, when we're 60s.
0: 맞다. We're going to look back and say, those were the good old days.
1: Remember those good old days?
0: Yeah.
1: Yeah, our voices will change.
0: Exactly. I remember those good old days. And for some reason, I'm from somewhere in America.
1: Yeah, why?
0: I don't know.
1: You're from Scotland.
0: I remember the good old days. I have a smoker
1: that
0: as well.
1: That was out of the blue. I did not expect that.
0: Anyway, let's yeah. dive in because we've got lots to talk about on culture for you
1: yes.
0: as always.
1: Mm-hmm.
0: Let's dive in.
1: So first off, we have a certain controversy mm-hmm. surrounding a new Korean film called The Assassins, or 암살자 가로 열고 들 가로 닫고. The movie deals with the 1974 assassination of the First Lady 유경수, mm-hmm. 유경수 여사님, but its historical interpretation has sparked heated debate.
0: Okay, so this is interesting. What kind of controversy are we talking about?
1: Mm-hmm. So the film explores questions surrounding the shooting of you know Park Jung-hee and introduces several possible scenarios about what may have happened that day.
0: Mm.
1: So some political groups and conservative organizations have accused the movie of distorting history and have called for its screening to be stopped.
0: Okay, so as a film major and also as a film lover, as a cinephile, I feel like films, there's, you know, there's creative license mm-hmm. that happens.
1: Mm-hmm.
0: However, I fully understand why people, depending on their political leaning,
1: mm-hmm.
0: Would be upset at certain scenarios being played in a certain way in a
1: mm-hmm.
0: movie,
1: mm-hmm.
0: right?
1: So we have a lot, of, and also, you know, Korea is already a country, you know, ridden with loads of history problems. It's not just about Park Jong-hee, or we also have to deal with, you know, the Japanese history problems mm-hmm. and all kinds of. So that's why I think the public is generally very sensitive
0: yeah.
1: when it comes to history.
0: Yeah.
1: You know, how dare you touch my history, you know?
0: Yeah.
1: So I think that's the whole public sentiment that we're feeling here.
0: Yeah, exactly. And people might feel like they're making things up, which is what movies do.
1: Mm-hmm, mm-hmm.
0: But then, you know, I mean, I get
1: What's
0: it.
1: What's the balance, right?
0: Yeah, where's the balance? So mm-hmm. the controversy is now affecting the film itself,
1: yes,
0: right?
1: So a free public screening that had been scheduled in Busan was actually canceled.
0: Mm.
1: The organizers said they had considered the recent controversy and the various opinions expressed by citizens before making the decision. They also stressed that canceling the event did not mean they were supporting or rejecting any mm-hmm. particular position about the film.
0: Okay. Well, I mean, what about the actors? There's some big names.
1: Big names were in the film, for sure. And a weekend promotional event with a cast was also reduced in size.
0: Yeah.
1: Several supporting actors were no longer scheduled to attend. Mm. Although the distributor said the change was related to the number of participants rather than the controversy itself.
0: Well, of course, damage control
1: mm-hmm.
0: regardless,
1: mm-hmm.
0: right?
1: Mm-hmm.
0: So the controversy, you know what? Sometimes I say controversy. Sometimes I say controversy, which is the American. I say controversy. Yeah, controversy
1: oh.
0: has apparently reached film critics as well.
1: Exactly, exactly. So film critic Lee Dong-jin's review of the movie was temporarily made private on NoTube. He later explained that he had been discussing the way the movie presented, presented unresolved questions about the shooting, not endorsing the theory that former President Park Chung-hee was behind the assassination.
0: Well, that's it, because I think it's very important that we have open discourse and we're allowed to debate and we're allowed to disagree and we're allowed to say, well, what about this and what about that?
1: Mm-hmm.
0: But people these days, and I was talking about this earlier, are very sensitive about everything. Everything becomes an issue.
1: And you point out a good word. So, and it should be a debate, but now we're all focused on the divide.
0: Yeah.
1: So we don't want to talk to each other anymore.
0: Yeah.
1: It's just like, oh, these guys are bad guys, you know, for distorting the history, so we're not going to talk to them anymore, you know?
0: Yeah,
1: that shouldn't be the thing. We have to debate. We have to talk about this together.
0: We need dialogue. We need to have dialogue and disagreements
1: exactly.
0: and still be able to walk away and go and have dinner together.
1: Mm-hmm.
0: But this is, I mean, this film critic, Lee Dong-jin, he stood by his original review, right?
1: Yes. So he said he had no intention of withdrawing his evaluation or apologizing for it. At the same time, he emphasized that a film based on a historical event can and should be discussed critically.
0: Yeah, I agree.
1: Especially when it mixes documented facts with fictional storytelling.
0: And I'm sure the Korean film industry has chimed in now.
1: Mm-hmm. Yes, the Korean Film Producers Association expressed concern about excessive criticism directed at directors, actors, producers, and staff simply because they participated in the film, which I think is a problem as well. The association said criticism should focus on the work itself rather than turning into personal attacks or the spread of unverified information.
0: Well, that's it, right? Because like you said, the word balance, right? There's a really important balance that needs to be struck between historical responsibility, which of course you can't make things up if you're presenting something as a case of facts, but it's a creative work. So you really can, like, and I'm not equating it just before anyone starts coming at me. For example, Avatar doesn't exist. Fictional world, absolutely not something that has ever been. And, you know, obviously a great story. And so the storytelling is the important part. Now, when you're dealing with fictional action and also historical fact or based in historical fact, people will get sensitive about it if it's not what depicts what they like. But if you look at Braveheart, for example, Braveheart is historically completely inaccurate, but it makes a really good story. And so it's because the people who like the story or who the movie's made for are being, you know, I guess, pacified by the story that's unfolding on the screen because they enjoy what's happening.
1: Yeah, and you that reminds me of the Star Wars saga, for example.
0: Yeah.
1: There are lots and lots of fan-made spin-offs, and these spin-offs, you know, often get into and often cause a lot of controversy.
0: Yeah.
1: Is this historically, quote-unquote, historically accurate? Does it fit into the Star Wars saga?
0: Yeah.
1: But these are, you know, healthy debates. These are productive debates, you know? Like, they like to talk about it. They enjoy talking about it. We should be able to enjoy talking about this as well.
0: Yeah.
1: Not make the divide.
0: Yeah, absolutely. And I think it's absolutely just not acceptable for people to be going after the actors and the producers and the directors and the people who worked on the film. Cancel culture is not a good idea. It's not appropriate.
1: Let's talk about this.
0: Let's talk about it.
1: Let's talk about it.
0: So anyway, difficult balance, right?
1: Yeah, so historical films, I think this can sum up what we've been just talking about. Historical films can inspire important conversations, but they can also create strong disagreements, you know, over where the line between fact and fiction should be drawn. But again, we can talk about this.
0: But we should talk about it. We should definitely talk about it. I think as well, like, for so I don't know as much as you'll know, but like, for example, Myeongnan, a movie like that about Lee Sun-shin. Everybody in Korea loves Lee Sun-shin. But had that been a different interpretation, it would have made people upset. And I get it. Like, if somebody turned William Wallace into a villain, I would be upset. You know, it's like, what? That's not right. But again, there's artistic license, so
1: Exactly.
0: I hope it works out. Everybody just talk and be friends. If you can't be friends, be civil. Next story.
1: Yes, next one. A less controversial and more fun story.
0: Oh, come on. No controversy?
1: No. One controversy at a time.
0: Okay. Only too one, much. One a week. We'll do one a week.
1: Yeah. This one brings us to Busan and the world of performing arts. The Busan International Performing Arts Market,
0: BIPAM.
1: Or BIPAM, is opening another major platform for international performance exchange.
0: Okay, so just give us a bit of background. What exactly is a performing arts market?
1: Mm-hmm. So think of it as a marketplace for performances rather than products. So you go to these places to buy performances rather than an orange juice or
0: that's
1: something.
0: That's not a helpful.
1: Just popped up in my head. I don't know why. Maybe I am craving for one. I don't know. But you know what I mean, right?
0: So basically any kind of market, a content market, an arts market, is where buyers will go to the place to license the IP and to bring the show to their country or to their organization or to whatever it is. So they use it as like, can we use your product, the art itself, in our country?
1: Exactly.
0: And that's what it is, right?
1: Exactly, exactly. So you're a theater major as well, so you should know about this.
0: Darling, how did you ever know that I was a theater major?
1: Oh, that's a good IP that you just put up. That's a good one.
0: It's mine, trademark.
1: So yeah, producers, festival directors, you know, theater programmers and artists gather to watch shows, meet one another, and potentially arrange future performances and purchase IPs and licenses.
0: Mm.
1: There is also touring opportunities or international collaborations.
0: Yeah, it's very, very fun, actually. Mm-hmm. It's very fun. How big is BIPAM this year?
1: It's around 100 productions from 12 countries and will be presented over a week. Performances will take place at venues including Soyang Theater, Soyang Experimental Theater, Haeundae Cultural Center, Busan Citizens Park, and KTNG Sangsang Madang. I was actually just right there a couple hours ago.
0: Where? Sangsang Madang?
1: No. To Soyang Theater. It's just around the corner, of our, from our station. So I was there and I was actually at the festival just now.
0: Oh, how was it?
1: It was really good. It was really good. It's bustling with people. Lots of people excited to watch new shows and find new IPs and discover new things to bring back to their own countries.
0: I saw the Korean version of Posh, Laura Wade's Posh in Seoul in Theater District. I can't remember which theater. Uh-huh. And it was so good. And it was also the female cast version.
1: Mm-hmm. Oh, nice.
0: Because there's a male cast version, female cast version. Uh-huh. So yeah, like that kind of thing is exactly what it would be.
1: Mm-hmm.
0: It's using an original play and then taking the IP and perhaps adapting it, depending on what the contract says, the conditions of the contract might be that you have to do it exactly as it is, or that you can change it a bit.
1: Mm-hmm.
0: But that's it's very cool.
1: Yeah.
0: How big is now? I already asked you that. What's the theme of it this year?
1: Yeah, so the theme is a new wave of performing arts. So the festival has also established a dedicated arts distribution organization and an 8-member professional committee to make its programming more systematic.
0: Okay, and so you were there today. Mm. I'm sure you saw a bunch of stuff, but what kind of performances can we expect? Mm.
1: Sarah, there's going to be a very diverse range. The opening production, The Sound of Macbeth.
0: Yes, I heard about this one. Sounds fantastic.
1: It's big. It reinterprets Shakespeare's Macbeth through sound and light. And there's also a community-based nighttime walking performance created together with teenagers in Busan.
0: A walking performance.
1: So I am assuming that this will take place outside, and it will involve lots and lots of walking.
0: Night walks with teenagers.
1: Mm.
0: Sounds good. If it was Scotland, night walks with teenagers, I would have less enthusiasm. But in Korea, sounds good.
1: It's going to be, you know, right next to Haeundae.
0: Yeah.
1: So I am pretty sure you'll get to see the beach as well.
0: Okay.
1: Maybe.
0: So what do they do?
1: Yeah. So Night Walks with Teenagers invites young people to help design a nighttime journey through the city.
0: Mm-hmm.
1: The participants and adult collaborators walk together, talk together, and sometimes they remain silent.
0: Mm-hmm.
1: You know, they just walk and walk. The performance explores how simply sharing the same urban space can create new relationships.
0: See, I really love that about experimental work,
1: mm-hmm.
0: because you can make anything into art mm-hmm. and anything into a performance.
1: Mm-hmm. Yes. So it's very different from, you know, traditional theater, so to speak. So another example would be the Taiwanese dance work White 3.
0: Mm-hmm.
1: It was originally choreographed by Lin Huai Min, mm-hmm. and it's now being performed by younger dancers. So what happens is, instead of simply reproducing the original version, the new performers reinterpret it through their own bodies.
0: Yeah. And I love it that this festival is not just about finished works.
1: Mm-hmm.
0: It's also about how works evolve, it's workshopping, it's collaborations, etc.
1: And PPAM, you know, also support artists from Busan as well.
0: Mm.
1: So there's a special PPAM project featuring local companies, a next stage program for emerging young artists. I am one of them too, by the way.
0: Are you an
1: yes,
0: amazing young artist?
1: So maybe I would be able to bring in some live feedbacks after the show.
0: Are you allowed to call yourself a young artist these days?
1: I would say quasi-young, if that's a word.
0: Quasi-young.
1: Quasi. 준
0: youngish.
1: 청년.
0: Youngish.
1: Youngish.
0: I love it.
1: Yeah.
0: Well,
1: and
0: that's great.
1: Yeah, and a rising program involving students from Dongseon University's musical theater department will also take place.
0: Yeah, and just very quickly, there's an international market local development platform as well.
1: Exactly.
0: And yeah,
1: more than 100 international delegates and around 300 Korean performing arts professionals are expected to participate. The festival is also expanding pitching sessions, booths, and one-on-one meetings to encourage actual international distribution. So it's going to be a lot of fun.
0: Yeah, absolutely. I think this is not underrepresented, but like, people don't really know about it yet. It's an underpromoted
1: event.
0: It's
1: growing. It's growing. So PPAM is definitely growing. It just got started. I think it's only been a couple of years.
0: Yeah.
1: But this promises a better future for artists, especially artists locally working here in Busan.
0: 그러니까.
1: Yeah.
0: Okay, we've got 6 minutes.
1: 6 minutes. 열심히 해봅시다.
0: Next story.
1: Let's push through.
0: Biff. Go.
1: Another major event in Busan, the Busan International Film Festival.

0: Festival, or PIPU. This year, the festival is emphasizing its growing international status and a changing world for cinema. Mm-hmm. So as we all know, this year, BIFF was officially recognized as an A-list festival by the International Federation of Film Producers Associations. That puts it among a very small number of major international film festivals.
1: We
0: are one of the major international film festivals.
1: That's amazing.
0: So it recognizes the festival as an important international platform for filmmakers and the global film industry. And PIPU has also gained recognition from the Academy of Motion Picture Arts, of Arts and Sciences, joining a small group of festivals whose award-winning films can receive a direct pathway into consideration for the Oscar category for international feature films.
1: Okay, how many movies are being shown this year?
0: So 315 films, 315편, 그죠? Will be available across 8 theaters and other venues in Busan. So that's a lot of films that we're talking about. There are films from 59 countries, including 95 world premieres.
1: Yeah, and also an extension of days as well, right?
0: Yeah. The festival is extending the number of days audiences have to watch films by opening on Tuesday instead of Wednesday. Yeah. Normally, they would open on Wednesday, but now it's Tuesday, okay? And daily screening capacity has been increased during the busiest period as well, so as to provide more opportunities and chances for people to watch the films.
1: Yeah,
0: at the show.
1: And there's so many different segments as well. There's animation that's popped up there.
0: Yeah.
1: And so there's a special program. And yeah, lots more different things. We can talk a bit more about that as well as the days goes on. We'll have a table talk event as well.
0: Yeah, so there's going to be lots and lots of animations because it is one of the focuses of this year's festival, as well as the main competition that we always, you know, put it on spotlight. 14 films have been selected, including new works by filmmakers from Korea, Japan, Taiwan, Iran, and other countries as well.
1: Yeah, and of course, very connected. It's an international festival, but connected to Asian cinema.
0: Very much so. So one of its important identities is its role as a gateway to Asian independent cinema. So the vision section focuses on emerging Asian filmmakers, while the icon section showcases new works by internationally recognized directors.
1: Yeah, and I love that we're promoting Korean film. Mm-hmm. Come on, everybody. K-film is the way to go.
0: Yeah.
1: Okay,
0: yeah.
1: Next story, final story.
0: Final story.
1: 2.5 minutes.
0: Last but not least, this one is a major achievement in international theater.
1: Ooh.
0: So lots of good news from the theater world this week. Korean multidisciplinary artist and a playwright, Gu Jaha, has won the International Ibsen Award, often described as the Nobel Prize of theater.
1: Ooh, so this is important. Why?
0: So Gu Jaha is the first Asian recipient, and at the age of 42, the youngest winner in the award's history. So he received the prize and a cash award of 2.5 million Norwegian kroner at the ceremony in Oslo.
1: Okay. Just keep talking. Tell us more information. I'm going to find out how much kroner that is.
0: Yeah. So International Ibsen Award was established by the Norwegian government in 2007 to honor the legacy of playwright Henrik Ibsen. So unlike awards that judge a single production from one season, the International Ibsen Award evaluates an artist or theater company's broader body of work. And Gu Jaha's work is very, very unconventional. 일반적이지 않죠? Because he combines music, video, text, performance, and even robotic objects to create new forms of theatrical language.
1: Wow.
0: And his work often examines colonial history, cultural identity, and global power structures.
1: So 2.5 million kroner is 3억 5천만 원.
0: 3억 5천만 원의 상금을 이번에 받는 거예요. So that's big.
1: Yeah.
0: It's a big achievement, not just for Gu Jaha 선생님, but also for Korea.
1: For Korea as well.
0: Yes.
1: Any other notable points to make before we rock out and say goodbye?
0: Just one thing, I guess. His productions is traveling to different countries, and he's currently developing a new work called Born to be K, to be Pop, with LOD Music Theatre in Ghent, Belgium. So wishing him the best of luck for his future endeavors And congratulations for the International Ibsen Award.
1: Shukadrimida and fighting upshida. Listen, always a pleasure. We have to like smash through it. The mm-hmm. first two stories were like, yeah, yeah, blah, blah, blah.
0: But you
1: and
0: know what?
1: The
0: we made it.
1: Two were like, talk, tell us the info.
0: We made it. We made
1: I
0: it.
1: I love
0: though.
1: It. I love it lots. listen,
0: myself.
1: Thank you so much. We'll see you again next week. Until then, enjoy your weekend and
0: you
1: enjoy
0: too.
1: The weather.
0: You too.
1: Cheerio. Bye-bye. Thank you, Michael. Thank you very much for all of that lovely culture. Very interesting. And we'll see you again next week. Up next, Pek Yerin with Bye Bye My Blue.

0: Welcome back, everybody. Thank you for tuning in. It's time for Busan Life Solutions. Kelly's in the house. Hello.
1: 안녕하세요. Hi, everyone. 반갑습니다.
0: How are you?
1: 네, I'm good. I'm
0: good. You're looking 네. very Busan답다.
1: 네, 맞아요. 네. So actually, you know, what Laura told me was that like Busan is blue, right? That you... Which used to be a slogan of Busan?
0: It did. Like, it used to be a slogan of BEFM. Busan is blue. No, it wasn't. It wasn't. It was on BEFM, but it was for one of our old sponsors.
1: Right. Now, I know what you're talking about. If you know, you know.
0: If you know, you know. Well, anyway, you're looking very much like the ocean,
1: Busan,
0: Kelly.
1: 네, like thank you.
0: How was your Chuseok? Good?
1: Well, good, good. Nothing special, but good. 네, how was your Chuseok?
0: Same.
1: 네, 맞아요.
0: No, it was nice. 네. Nothing special. 네.
1: It just felt like a long weekend for me.
0: 네. Yeah, and it was mm-hmm. comfortable. We had the dinner and mm-hmm. we had all the things, mm-hmm. but we're always very chill mm-hmm. on our Chuseok.
1: So
0: yeah,
1: 네.
0: it was nice, definitely mm-hmm. nice. All right, let's get into Busan Life Solutions. What is this segment?
1: Right, you know, the number of non-Koreans living in Busan has increased a lot over the last few years. So, you know, they may have questions from time to time and they may have issues from time to time, including their visas, schools, marriage, work, etc. So like I would like to give them a reminder that they can visit two different organizations in Busan. One is the Busan Global Center, the other is the Busan Foreign Support Resident Center. So what I do in this segment is that I receive questions and answers from these organizations and mm-hmm. I share questions and answers with you in this segment.
0: Indeed. And mm-hmm. it's a lot of work.
1: Mm-hmm.
0: So, 네. I hope everyone is very grateful
1: for
0: all of
1: you.
0: Your hard work.
1: Thank you.
0: Also, if we have time, I've got something to add at the end, which I think might be helpful for anyone who's mm-hmm. out there and needs some visa mm-hmm. assistance.
1: All right.
0: Okay. I'll read the questions. You give us the solutions. This first person says, mm-hmm. I'm an international student currently holding a D10-1 visa. Am I allowed to work as a cook for a food delivery mm-hmm. business? Also, would it be possible to change my visa status to an E7 visa based on this type of work?
1: Right. Well, when I heard this question, I thought, when it comes to international students, they can only have like a D2 or a D4 visa,
0: I've
1: right?
0: Never heard
1: so
0: of D10-1.
1: What is D10-1, right? So I did a little research. So for anyone who's not familiar with this visa system, a D10-1 visa is a job seeking visa. Mm. So I'm guessing that this person may be ready to graduate soon.
0: Yeah.
1: Mm-hmm, probably.
0: Yes.
1: Anyways, if someone has a D10-1 visa, they may be able to do part-time work.
0: Mm-hmm.
1: If the delivery business is registered as a general restaurant, they may be allowed to do some basic, like a restaurant support work, mm-hmm. such as helping with food preparation or like a delivery or something like that. And the job doesn't necessarily have to be related to their university major.
0: Mm-hmm.
1: But there is an important thing when it comes to changing to E7 visa.
0: Mm.
1: In order to change to E7-1 visa, the person needs to have a job that falls under one of the occupations designated by the Ministry of Justice.
0: Mm-hmm.
1: And they also need to meet the specific requirements for that occupation.
0: Okay.
1: But unfortunately, like general cooking or like delivery or restaurant assistant work would not normally qualify as an E7-1 visa. So if someone is allowed to work part-time at a restaurant with D10-1 visa, they would generally not be able to change to E7-1 visa, right, based on the job alone.
0: Yeah.
1: So... to boil it down, part-time restaurant work may be possible with the permission, but this type of work would not normally provide a pathway to E7-1 visa, unfortunately.
0: Okay. That's mm-hmm. tricky. That's tricky, mm-hmm. tricky. So, and please don't work illegally.
1: 맞아요.
0: Especially if you're 네. just about to graduate, you mm-hmm. don't want to put anything in jeopardy. Okay, well, thank you for the info. This mm-hmm. also, this person also says, I'm an international student currently residing in Busan. In the past, I was caught working without obtaining permission for part-time employment.
1: Mm.
0: There we go. I paid a fine of 2 million won. I would like to know how this may affect me when I apply to extend my period of stay or make other visa-related changes in the future.
1: Right. You just said that, okay, let's not have an illegal part-time job. And now we have this question, right?
0: Yes, indeed. I didn't even read this before because I like to go in blind. I like to be like shocked by
1: And we just
0: the questions.
1: Have the same question. So we actually have a lot of questions from international students in Busan. Well, unfortunately, it seems that some international students choose to work part-time without getting the proper permission.
0: Yeah.
1: Definitely, I want them to think twice before making a decision and doing that.
0: Yeah.
1: Because even if they pay fine, well, it can affect their visa status in the future later. In this person's case, this person was caught working without permission and paid a 2 million won. The good thing is, since the fine was paid already and the case was closed, this person wouldn't be deported immediately because of this past violation.
0: Mm-hmm.
1: However, the violation does remain on the immigration record and the paper. So when they apply to extend their visa and change their visa status, immigration

0: And may take a closer look at the case in the future. So for example, if they're studying and need to extend their D2 visa to something else, like D10-1, like an E7 visa or something like that, then things like attendance, GPA, and their financial status may be reviewed more carefully than others.
1: Yeah.
0: There's also 1-year restriction on getting permission for part-time work after the violation and payment of the fine.
1: Mm-hmm.
0: And this is really important. If they're caught working with a permission again, they could face such a like serious consequences like a deportation or a visa cancellation or something like that.
1: Mm-hmm. Mm-hmm.
0: So let's see what can happen after graduation, right? So if they want to change to D10 job-seeking visa and a 2 million won fine does not automatically prevent them from applying.
1: Okay.
0: The good thing is the current rule has been relaxed a little bit. So if their fine exceeds like 5 million won, it
1: then
0: can be
1: they
0: problematic.
1: Get in trouble.
0: Right.
1: Yeah.
0: But still, you know, according to the Busan Global Center, the pest violation could still make the screening job more difficult.
1: Because if you got a fine there, then people are like, oh, you have a fine. So you did something wrong.
0: Right. Uh-huh. There's something
1: so they might
0: on the
1: be
0: record.
1: Stricter. You know, and it depends who they are. And also who the immigration agent is.
0: Right.
1: Also, what about for the E7 visa?
0: Right. The same goes for an E7 visa. So if they find a job after graduation, the previous immigration violation will still be taken into consideration. So, right. So I think that, you know, we are on the same page when it comes to this, but like a part-time work can be really important for international students living in Busan, right?
1: Mm-hmm.
0: But please make sure that you have the proper permission before you start working.
1: Get the paperwork in order.
0: Don't
1: just start a job. Don't do that. Do the right things the right way.
0: In a long term.
1: Korea very much values that. And speaking of which, I went to immigration recently and they were so good.
0: Oh, 좋아요.
1: That's what I want to say if I have time at the end. But this one is very long. This person says, I'm an international student from Uzbekistan, currently pursuing a master's degree in Busan. I have a 5-year-old son who's been living in Uzbekistan under the care of my parents. I can't even imagine. However, due to my father's health issues, my parents are no longer able to continue caring for him. As a result, I had to travel urgently to Uzbekistan a few weeks ago and bring my son back to Korea with me. My son entered Korea on a short-term visa, but I would like him to live with me in Korea while I continue my studies if possible. Could you please advise me on what type of visa or status of stay I should apply for so that my son can legally remain in Korea and live with me? I would also be grateful if you could provide information about the required documents and the application process. Thank you very much for your help.
0: Well, I can't imagine myself, you know, studying, you know, alone in a foreign country
1: away
0: from your child.
1: Yeah.
0: That really breaks my heart.
1: Yeah.
0: So during the consultation, the Busan Global Center learned that this person holds a D2 study visa. So their minor child would generally be allowed to have a F3 dependent visa here in Korea. However, in general, changing from a short-term visa to a dependent visa after entering Korea is not allowed. It is only allowed in a very exceptional circumstances.
1: Yeah.
0: So in this case, well, I think it would have been easier for them if they, if you know, if they had applied for F3 visa while they were in
1: Uzbekistan. Yeah.
0: But unfortunately, they were not aware of that.
1: They didn't know.
0: So the Busan Global Center was not able to say for sure whether the immigration office would consider this situation exceptional or not. So they recommended visiting a local immigration center and speaking directly with the immigration officer. Then the officer can decide if this is exceptional case or not.
1: Absolutely. And you can always phone Korea Immigration at 1345.
0: 맞아요.
1: I spoke to them the other day. He was very helpful.
0: 진짜요?
1: He was like, oh, okay. So as I understand, you need to do this. And I told him my situation and he just repeated it to me and said, I understand this is your situation. I said, yes. He's like, I'll give you all of that information in a text message. Is that okay for you?
0: Great.
1: I said, that's wonderful. It will be in Korean, but you can use a translation app, can't you?
0: Sure.
1: And he's like, thanks very much. Have a wonderful day. And I was like, thank you very much.
0: And speaking of which, actually, the Busan Global Center also offers an interpretation service.
1: Yes.
0: So if you are are not.

0: you think that you are, if you are not fluent with Korean, you know, you can actually take advantage of their service too.
1: Yes, absolutely. Mm-hmm. Absolutely. So I can speak Korean, but I thought I want to hear the English and see how the English is.
0: Because you want to be accurate, right?
1: Well, yeah. But I just also was just curious how much English they speak. It was fluent. It was perfectly fluent, yeah. I was very impressed. It's definitely, compared to my experience 15 years ago, 10 years ago, 5 years ago, the experience that I had the other day, very different. Oh. Very, very different. Okay,
0: I'd
1: this
0: like
1: is the final one. This person says, hi. Hello. I'm a foreigner living in Busan. During Chuseok, I received a gift voucher called an Onnuri gift voucher, but I'm not familiar with how or where I can use it. Could you please let me know where I can use the Onnuri gift voucher in Busan? I would also appreciate it if you could tell me how I can find stores or markets that accept it.
0: Well, I love receiving gifts. I love getting gifts. 좋아요. I love getting gift vouchers, like a 상품권, right? So, yeah, let me tell you, 온누리 gift voucher or 온누리 상품권 are mainly used at traditional markets in Korea and small local businesses across Korea too. Mm-hmm. So, since this person is living in Busan, there are actually quite a lot of places where they can use them. Mm. One easy way to find out if a store accepts 온누리 card or not is to look at the entrance. So stores that accept 온누리 card or 온누리 gift vouchers usually have a 온누리 sticker, like a 온누리 sticker or a sign displayed on the entrance or their windows. So if you see the 온누리 logo, well, that's a good sign that you can use your voucher there. You can also check online for participating stores and markets before you go. So, you know, so you can Google, but if you are not fluent with Korean, you know, you can have someone, you know, take a look at the list, right? And so, yeah, just keep in mind that even with the same traditional market, not every individual store necessarily accepts 온누리 voucher.
1: So that's true.
0: 네, so please check first.
1: Yeah.
0: And one more thing. When it comes to 온누리 voucher, like there are different types of 온누리 gift vouchers, like paper, mobile, or like car type vouchers. So some places, in some places, well, they let you use a certain thing, and others, they don't accept certain things, right? So, like, you should check, like, which type you have.
1: 대박해.
0: 네, 맞아요. 약간 그래요. 약간. 온누리, when it comes to 온누리 voucher, it's a little bit tricky.
1: Because it's
0: Koreans
1: a local
0: too.
1: Voucher.
0: 맞아요.
1: Yeah.
0: 네.
1: Yeah. 네. It's, but so you'll figure it out. It'll be all right. You can use it somewhere.
0: 네.
1: Also, I just wanted to say the quick thing was, I went to immigration recently, got all of my visa stuff, Yeondang. They didn't throw me out of the country, which is good. And they've actually moved location.
0: Oh.
1: So where they used to be for many years, they have actually moved to a different building. So keep that in mind if you do need to visit immigration.
0: Oh, yeah. Okay. Thank
1: so
0: you. Thank you for
1: find
0: the
1: it.
0: Info.
1: All right, Kelly, thank you so much for all of your hard work and for bringing us all of these life solutions. We'll see you again next week.
0: All right. Bye-bye.
1: Thank you. Bye-bye. Well, my friends, time for me to say goodbye for the show. Can you believe it? 2 hours already gone. But we will see you again tomorrow at 4 o'clock. It's time to say today's show was produced by Park Bo-sun, written by Hong Kyung-hwa, hosted by Laura McCluckie, and the final song, Sting, Shape of My Heart. Oh, what a classic. I'll see you tomorrow. Enjoy your Saturday. Bye-bye.

Good evening and welcome to Cine Concerto with me, your host, Eric Pleasy. Thanks for joining me on this Saturday night as we take a deep dive into the movies that you love. Of course, we're going to listen to some great music along the way. And to start things off, we have a trailer from the latest film to hit theaters. It's called Digger.

0: Everything changes. You know, one day you're a cat.
1: Just take a little taste for daddy. Come on, sweetheart.
0: Or a king. The next day you're just ashes in a box.
1: How long would you say she has?
2: Between 2 weeks and 5 minutes.
3: Mr. Rockwell, my name is Sandy Clarkson.
4: Yeah, Sandy. How you been, buddy? You're the man with the 5 foot crack. Now, Glacier over there in Greenland, it shifts 5 feet. Now, this desk in front of me is bigger than 5 feet. What do you want me to shut down a billion-dollar platform over something that's 10 times the size of my...
3: Oh! I don't believe you understand what's happening, sir.
0: What did you just say?
3: Sorry, sir.
0: Well, I know perfectly well what's going on there, because I'm paying for the whole thing. I'm paying your salary. You want to shut her down?
3: Well,
0: say it!
5: Mr. President, we're utterly unprotected against a disaster of this magnitude.
6: What's our worst-case scenario?
7: $18 trillion, sir.
6: Digger here got us into this mess, and Digger's gonna dig us out again.
8: You knew, long before the rest of us.
0: That is why it is your problem!
9: If we can't control the course of nature, at least we can control the narrative.
8: But it happened.
0: Mother Nature, she loved to win!
10: You're gonna save the world.
6: Ah, fellas, Mother Nature wants a fight. Burning down the house!
11: Help me shape the story.
12: They already know the story.
11: They know the facts. The story has yet to be told.
0: When all else fails, you hit them with the truth. You know, the hard truth. Just bang, bang, bang. Woo! Woo! Burning down the
13: house. Oh. Yeah, that feels good, doesn't it? That's my girl.

Guitar. Welcome to Sunday Concerto here on BEFM. I'm your host, Eric Pleasy, and that was a song from the Talking Heads called Burning Down the House. Well, thanks for joining me on this Saturday night. We are here to talk about movies both old and new. Speaking of new films, we started off the show with a trailer from the latest movie to hit theaters. It's called Digger, and it stars Tom Cruise. Now, this has been a mysterious film. A lot of people have been wondering what it is all about. Well, I can't wait to tell you about the movie as well as how they made it. We're going behind the scenes and looking at reasons why you should go check out this maybe new Tom Cruise classic. Of course, we're also going to look at other great films. And in the second hour, Michael Garrett will be joining us to play the movie balance game, his way of trying to figure out what is the best movie in a particular topic. Of course, we're also going to be listening to some great songs from all of these films. Speaking of which, let's take a song break right now and listen to a few from the band The Hollies. Here is He Ain't Heavy, He's My Brother, and The Air That I Breathe.

All right, now it's time for What's New, the part of the show where we look at the latest films to hit theaters as well as streaming services. And tonight we are talking about Digger, one of the most unusual new films of this year. It brings together director Alejandro González Iñárritu and Hollywood's biggest movie star, Tom Cruise. Now, rather than giving Cruise another traditional action hero role, the director decided to cast him as Digger Rockwell, a hugely wealthy and enormously powerful energy tycoon whose personality is as outsized as his fortune. Now, the film is a dark comedy, a disaster movie, if you will, and even a political satire. It's all of these things and more. Definitely built around Tom Cruise's character. He's a man who believes that he can solve any problem simply because he has always been powerful enough to do so. So you get this very interesting character study wrapped up in a disaster film. It kind of seems to me a little bit like Dr. Strangelove, but that's just scratching the surface. Now, the basic premise begins with an environmental catastrophe connected to Digger's business empire. Something has gone terribly wrong, and the consequences are far larger than anyone initially expected. What follows is a race against time as Digger attempts to convince the world that he is not responsible for the disaster, but is actually the person capable of saving humanity. The central joke and one of the film's major sources of tension is that the man trying to become the world's savior may also be one of the people who helped create the crisis in the first place. Of course, besides Tom Cruise, Digger is surrounded by people who have very different relationships with his power. You get Riz Ahmed playing Ganesh, a scientist who becomes an important voice of reason as the crisis develops. You also get John Goodman playing the President of the United States. Sandra Hüller pops up, as well as Jesse Plemons, Michael Stuhlbarg, and Bern Gorman. So rather than functioning simply as background characters, these other performances help create this very strange political, scientific, and personal world in which Digger operates. Now, I'm going to tell you more about this movie, but first, let's take a song break, listen to one from the film. Here is Money for Nothing by the Dire Straits. And you know what? We're going to follow that up with another Dire Straits classic, Romeo and Juliet.

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Look at that mama, she got it sticking in the cameraman. And we could have some. And he's up there. What's that? Hawaiian noises. He's banging on the bongos like a chimpanzee. Oh, that ain't working.

everybody low with a love song that he made. Find the streetlight, steps out of the shade, says something like, you and me, babe, how about it? Juliet says, hey, it's Romeo. He nearly gave me a heart attack. He's underneath the window, she's singing.

Star. Welcome back to Cine Concerto here on BEFM. I'm your host, Eric Pleasy, and that was a song from the Dire Straits called Romeo and Juliet. Well, thanks for joining me on this Saturday night. We are talking about the movie Digger, which is in theaters right now. This is a film directed by Alejandro González Iñárritu, a Mexican filmmaker responsible for other movies like 21 Grams, Babel, Birdman, and The Revenant. Now, Iñárritu is particularly interested in stories in which individual lives collide with much larger forces, and Digger gives him perhaps the strangest setting yet. So instead of approaching the environmental disaster as a conventional thriller, he mixes absurd comedy with enormous cinematic spectacle, allowing the film to move between moments of ridiculousness, danger, and genuine human anxiety. The visual side of the movie is especially important because Iñárritu reunited with cinematographer Emmanuel Lubezki. Now, the two previously worked together on Birdman and The Revenant, and honestly, this guy gives Digger an enormous, almost surreal visual scale. The movie was shot entirely in VistaVision, a large format photographic process that gives the images an especially detailed and expansive appearance. That's why you need to go and check this out on the largest screen possible. And also, that choice just fits the story because these characters are larger than life, and the disaster is an environmental catastrophe on a massive scale. Now, the production designs come from Dennis Grasner and Richard Johnson. Of course, you get great costume work from Jacqueline West and even Kazuhiro, who worked on the prosthetic makeup. Now, something that Tom Cruise was very satisfied with was his ability to endure these long makeup sessions. You know, in the beginning, it took hours and hours to give him his distinct look, but by the end of the film, they had it down to a science. Just like anything Tom Cruise does, he is working to perfect that craft. And in this case, it was all about this realistic looking, I guess you could say, aged Tom Cruise. He's definitely playing an older guy. And oftentimes you might think, oh, you know, they could have de-aged him in CG. Why did you go through all this work hiring this world famous makeup artist? I mean, he's done work on Daniel Day-Lewis for Lincoln and so many other movies. Well, I think it's a stroke of genius because when you get the prosthetics on, you really do settle into the character more. And I am excited to see Tom Cruise play this guy. You know, for decades, Cruise has been associated with characters who are physically capable, determined, and usually moving towards some heroic objective. Well, in this case, Digger Rockwell is almost the opposite. He's enormously confident, but his confidence comes from wealth and influence rather than physical courage. And of course, when Tom Cruise changes his appearance, his voice, his mannerisms for a role, he creates something that could be funny, ridiculous, and even frightening. And of course, I think all of those makeups help this effect. So if you want to see a movie less interested in presenting a straightforward disaster story and more interested in looking at what happens when a person who has spent his entire life believing he can control everything suddenly encounters something that can't be controlled, well, you know, you should go and see Digger. It's in theaters right now. All right, well, while you look up movie times, let's take a song break and listen to a few from the Kinks. Here is Lola and This Time Tomorrow.

All right, now it's time for Home Cinema, the part of the show where I like to give my own recommendations for some movies you could enjoy from the comfort of your couch. And because we were talking about the latest Tom Cruise movie, I thought it'd be nice to look back at some of his other major roles where he isn't running around. That's why we're going to check out movies where Tom Cruise is flexing those acting muscles. And really, when people think of Tom Cruise, honestly, the first image they usually comes to mind are helicopters, motorcycles, biplanes, impossible stunts, and elaborate action sequences. But really, Cruise's career has always been much broader than his action star reputation suggests. Long before Mission Impossible and Top Gun, you had a guy who was building a career around character-driven dramas, comedies, and romance films. Now, some of his most interesting performances have come when he has little or nothing to do with that traditional action hero model. Now, one of his earliest examples is the film Risky Business from 1983. In it, Tom Cruise plays Joel Goodson, a teenager whose parents leave him home alone while they go on vacation. What begins as a relatively ordinary teenage story quickly becomes an increasingly absurd comedy involving money and a Porsche, as well as women. The film made Tom Cruise a major young star, but it also demonstrated something important about his screen presence, that he could carry a movie through charm, nervous energy, and comedy without needing to be a conventional tough guy. What followed was a success of other great movies, ones you should definitely check out, like All the Right Moves and The Color of Money. You know, The Color of Money, he plays Vincent Loria, a talented but immature pool player who becomes involved with Paul Newman's veteran hustler, Eddie Felsen. Directed by Martin Scorsese, the film gave Cruise the opportunity to work opposite one of the greatest actors of his generation. Also, his performance is energetic and cocky, but the movie gradually becomes as much about Eddie's relationship with Vincent as it is about the pool games themselves. You know, another important performance around this time has to be Rain Man. This came 2 years later. Of course, Tom Cruise plays Charlie Babbitt, a young businessman who discovers that he has an older brother, Raymond, played by Dustin Hoffman. Charlie initially sees Raymond primarily as a financial opportunity, but their journey across the United States gradually changes that relationship. Really, the film became a major cultural success, but what makes Cruise's performance interesting is that Charlie is not immediately presented as an especially sympathetic character. Cruise allows the audience to watch him change as he becomes more emotionally connected to his brother, and this is what put that movie on the map. Not to mention Dustin Hoffman's amazing performance. You know, those are just some of the early roles Tom Cruise played. We're going to get into more, but first, let's take a song break and listen to one from Amy Mann. Here is Save Me.

All right, welcome back to Cine Concerto here on BEFM. I'm your host, Eric Pleasey, and that was a song from Amy Mann called Save Me. Well, thanks for joining me. We are talking about Tom Cruise looking at the movies where he is not running around, but instead flexing those acting muscles. You know, we just played a song from Amy Mann, one of the main artists in probably Tom Cruise's best performance to date. In my opinion, I think he was absolutely amazing in Paul Thomas Anderson's Magnolia. This is a sprawling 1999 drama about a group of interconnected people dealing with regret, family relationships, and emotional trauma. Cruise plays Frank T.J. Mackey, a wildly confident, motivational speaker who teaches men how to dominate their relationships with women. It's one of the most aggressive and emotionally exposed performances of Cruise's career. Instead of playing the polished hero, he created a character whose confidence gradually reveals deeper anger and vulnerability. I think this is probably the pinnacle of Tom Cruise's acting to that point. You know, right after this film, you also get a great turn in some other iconic movies like Stanley Kubrick's Eyes Wide Shut. I mean, both of these films did come out around the same time, although Eyes Wide Shut is more of a holiday film about a Manhattan doctor embarking on a bizarre night-long odyssey after his wife's admission of unfulfilled longing. Of course, at that time, he was playing opposite Nicole Kidman, his wife in real life. And again, it was a role that only Tom Cruise could do. It does take a lot of discipline working with Stanley Kubrick, especially on his last film. I was really impressed with his performance. And really, after this, you get a shift from him, and he really does start to focus more on action movies. Once the 2000s came around, he did Minority Report, The Last Samurai, Collateral, War of the Worlds. The list goes on and on, but again, mostly using a lot of action in his movies, not so much really drama-based films. So I would say if you want to check out Tom Cruise at his peak, if you're looking for his best acting roles, I would stay around the 1990s, maybe late 1990s. All right, well, we're going to have to wrap up the first hour right now, but we're going to be back in the second hour with some more movie talk. Until then, I'm going to leave you with a song from The Who. Here is Won't Get Fooled Again. Enjoy the music, and I'll see you back after this.

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All right, welcome back to the second hour of Cine Concerto here on BEFM. I'm your host, Eric Pleasy, and that was a song from Big Mountain called Baby, I Love Your Way. Well, thanks for joining me on this Saturday night. In the second hour, Michael Garrett's going to be joining us for the Movie Balance Game. He presents a bracket where we choose the best film in a particular topic. Of course, tonight we're going to continue our coverage of the Busan International Film Festival, which is happening next week. I am very excited to talk about this, and of course, dive into some of the best movies that you can enjoy. We're also going to be looking at the soundtrack to a classic Tom Cruise comedy. All that and more coming up. Before we get to it, I want to remind you, you can participate in the show. All you need to do is go to our website at www.befm.or.kr and head over to the Cine Concerto page. There you're going to find a message board where you can leave any questions, comments, or even requests. If there's a song you want to hear, I'm more than happy to play it. But also, if there's a movie you want me to talk about, maybe you want me to cover Tom Cruise action films, well, I can do that for you. Just let me know what you're into these days. And who knows, maybe our conversation will end up on the show. All right, well, while you look up that web address, let's keep the music going. Listen to one from Gloria Estefan. Here is Turn the Beat Around.

0: All right, now it's time for the Movie Balance Game with Michael Garrett. He joins us in the studio, as he does every Saturday, to take us on an adventure trying to figure out the best movie or director or actor in a particular category. How are you doing?
1: I'm doing so well because we don't have to wait anymore.
0: Oh,
1: this,
0: yeah.
1: This is the week of the film festival, the Busan International Film Festival. It is Christmas time, and it is Tuesday that the opening film will be shown this week.
0: That's right, and a lot of people have already prepared. You've gotten tickets. I know I've definitely tried to get tickets. Things are sold out. There's still lots of things that are available. We mentioned the open cinema being one of them. But, you know, we have been trying to talk about all the movies that are being shown. It's hard to do. We've been at this for a few weeks already, and we are barely scratching the surface. So what are we going to do today?
1: So today I'm going to take us to one of the categories. Now, if you do enjoy the film festival, then you would know that we do have categories here that have different themes and focuses. And for today, we're going to focus on icons. This is what it's called. The category is called Icons, and that is because it features the newest releases from some really established filmmakers. And so we're going to have different directors who have already directed many things that have gone around the world in film festivals previously, possibly award winners of the past. And so this is a category where you can feel pretty safe about things because you know that these people have shown the ability to make a really great movie in the past, at least.
0: And although some of these are premiering, you know, kind of early ahead of most people, they aren't oftentimes the exact world premiere. Instead, maybe they showed up at somewhere else. I mean, a couple of these on the list, I think, you know, have already gotten some very strong reviews, so I can't wait to talk about them.
1: Yeah, and that's another thing about it is that some of these you already kind of hear from other people what they might think. We're not going to really cover them because I do think that there's a lot of really good stuff out there. Flash forward is a category that's fun to visit, but I think that's a very personal thing. You know, like I think if you do go to the film festival, you'll probably be, the tickets that are available are going to be these kinds of, this is my first feature film for this director, not really well known. And then you just kind of look at the synopsis, you look at where it comes from, you see a couple things online, and then you just take a chance on it.
0: Yeah.
1: And that's a really fun thing to do in the film festival as well. But we are here in the kind of established waters of the icons. And the first thing we're going to have up here as our, you know, bracket challenge is Possible Love. So, 가능한 사랑 is the Korean film title, and it is a Korean film by director Lee Chang-dong, who, you know, previously has really knocked it out of the park at the Busan International Film Festival.
0: I mean, in general, just, you know, any movie pretty much.
1: So we got talking about Secret Sunshine from 2007, you know, Oasis all the way back in 2002. But the one that I'm specifically referring to, Burning from 2018. I think of 2018, it was probably my favorite film that I did
0: see. Might have been the best film at the festival that year.
1: Yeah, I do. I think that if we gave it to a film of that year, I think it would have been Burning for sure. Saw it, you know, the director showed up, so have seen Lee Chang-dong. You know, a very lyrical kind of director. Lots of really good kind of slow burn symbolism happening in his films, but also very exciting at the same time. So what is this one particularly about? We have two married couples that are, you know, in different kind of social statuses, one being kind of high class, the other kind of lower class. And we have just they're getting mixed up together. Right. So we do have one of these kind of mixed up romance type of movies. Jung Do-yeon, Seo Kyung-gu, Jo In-sung and Cho Yo-jung, which, you know, from Parasite. I think Cho Yo-jung, I really was impressed with her more than any of the other actors. Not that she had the best performance maybe from Gi Sang-chun, but I think I was the most surprised about how much I liked her performance from that. So very excited to see her in this one as well. And so we're going to put that up against here. That's the number one seed. Up against the movie Mother Mary. Now, this one is from David Lowery, who is an American director. The filmography from David Lowery, I think the one, A Ghost Story, probably before he went kind of bigger blockbuster type studio type of films with like The Green Knight.
0: Oh, yeah. I mean, for example, he did, you know, Pete's Dragon. I would say that's his foray into it. That being said, though, he's worked with some of the biggest names. And when you're on that level, you can attract some big names to your projects.
1: Yeah, you really can. So Anne Hathaway, Michaela Cole, Hunter Schafer, and FKA Twigs, the musical artist. In this movie here. Anne Hathaway having kind of a year.
0: I mean, really, you know? In so many films, big and small, keeps popping up. And, you know, the fact that she was able to work with David Lowery, despite having done, like, you know, that kind of prehistoric dinosaur neighborhood movie, and then also in Verite, which just came out. I mean, there's a lot that she's up to, but this was one that maybe flew a little bit under the radar, you know, definitely for the awards, but not necessarily for the big box office numbers.
1: Yeah, and it's going to be interesting here because it's one of these kind of really psychological, like past trauma type of stories here trying to come back. And it has, I looked at it and I had these kind of vibes from like Ariana Grande a little bit, especially since Ariana Grande kind of stepped back from the public light this particular year. It seems like it kind of, overlaps a little bit. But the story here is about a pop star who had a traumatic event in the past and is trying to make a comeback and getting back into the spotlight, but is having trouble getting over that, and moving on from it. So we do have that. David Lowery basically versus Yi Chang-dong and Mother Mary versus Kang Deng-han, Sarang.
0: I mean, it's such a tough lineup just because I know that both of them are going to deliver on their films. That being said, I'm probably going, if I had to choose, like they were both playing at the same time, definitely going to go with Possible Love.
1: Okay.
0: Just because of the track record at the film festival. David Lowery's first time coming here, very exciting to have him, but I think I'm going to have to go with this. I mean, of course, none of these movies, it's not like I'm not going to be able to get to see Mother Mary. It might even show up in theaters a little bit later, but for that initial reaction, another thing to consider is that the, you know, kind of Possible Love world premiere vibes. It's really, really exciting stuff. I think a lot of people are so hyped about the film.
1: Yeah, I agree. And we're already getting international kind of waves coming in. And so we do want to target that, and it moves on into the semifinals. Next matchup here, this is a film title we got to be really careful with.
0: Oh, yeah.
1: So this next one here is called Bucking Fastard. And the director is Werner Herzog. I went through a stage in my life where I was obsessed with Werner Herzog. I think
0: every cinemaphile has done the same thing, watching, so many different things. Of course, he's very famous for his documentaries, but also, his earlier stuff. I don't know when you got into him.
1: Well, the one that got me was Aguirre, The Wrath of God, 1972, and just and all of his work with Klaus Kinski.
0: Oh, so good.
1: Everything he did. And then also just as you said, documentaries, also very, very good. I love how he voices his own documentaries because he has such a distinct voice. And you could really hire him for any kind of voice acting as well. But Aguirre, Wrath of God is one of my favorite movies from 1972. And so just the fact that he's still, I mean, think about that, 1972.
0: Yeah, I mean, he's been making movies for so many decades. But also, he still keeps it pretty fresh. You know, he has had other films premiere at the festival. Not really premiere, but their Asia premiere was over here. And he's done some interesting stuff, I mean, in the last, 20 years.
1: Yeah, and really, he's kept it so, like you said, fresh. It's like he's always doing these really

0: You know, interesting stories, and he's taking really different approaches to them. This one gives me a little bit of the vibes from what is it, the David Cronenberg film where we have twins.
1: Oh, okay.
0: So like, so because this one is twins, and they're played by Kate Mara and Rooney Mara, you know, real life acting sisters there, but they're twins, Freda and Greta Chaplin, real life, you know, British twins. And it's one of these stories where they are so in sync that they kind of talk at the same time. They answer, they say the same things. They have one of those like telepathic connections between twins, which I don't know how much you believe in those things being real. But then they both fall in love with the same man. And this is why I'm getting some kind of vibes from, you know, some Cronenberg type of, like, this is going to go very, very wrong. Because when you have this kind of love triangle, but the two of them are so cyclically, like, linked up, it's going to get weird very, very quickly. So that's that one. And then we're putting that up against The Unknown. And so The Unknown, it comes from France and Italy.
1: Yeah.
0: And the director is Arthur Harari. Now, this one, previous films by Arthur Harari, we got Dark Inclusion, we got Onada from 2021, and then Anatomy of a Fall was the one that crushed in 2023. I mean, it went all the way, not just film, you know, festival circuit stuff. It went up to Academy Award nominations. And really kind of put like Sandra Hüller a little bit like on everybody's radar. Before.
1: She had an incredible year, I think, around that time with Zone of Interest and that. But, you know, if you haven't seen Anatomy of a Fall, this is a fantastic movie. I was waiting to see what was going to come out next. And I guess it's this movie. I don't know anything about it.
0: Okay, so you're not going to find out anything about it either until you go and sit in that theater and you watch it. Because I tried to do a little bit of research here and I went to, I'm going to watch something about this. I'm going to figure out what this is about. And it was just the trailer is like a 90-second clip from the movie of no dialogue whatsoever, and then the character Léa Seydoux, she's just walking.
1: Léa Seydoux, though.
0: Yes, and it has like it has body switch you know, in the plot here. And so there's a man who follows Léa Seydoux's character, who's a German actress. He just follows her, and then they switch bodies after a romantic you know, encounter together out by like maybe a barn or something in a field, and then they switch bodies. And so,
1: a little bit, I mean, you could say, I don't know, magical realism or, you know, both of these very interesting premise. And also, you know, you might find that even if you go look for a trailer, some of these movies so new, so fresh, they don't have anything except some clips from the film. I think in both of these cases, it's not like they released an official trailer. You're just looking at, you know, a little cutscene from the movies. Man, this is really tough because when you know a lot less, it's kind of intriguing a little bit. But I'm going to have to go with Werner Herzog for this one just because I did watch a clip and just seeing the two sisters kind of speak in rhythm. And you wonder, are they going to do that the whole movie? Like, is it going to be this kind of weird synced up dialogue? And also, how did you even shoot? There's so many questions I have. So I'm going with that latest Werner Herzog film.
0: Yeah, the one I was referring to, the Cronenberg film, Dead Ringers. That was the one that I was referring to. We're going to move on to the next matchup. So we got, you know, Herzog moving into the semifinals. This one, next one is Fjord. Now, this is the Palme d'Or, you know, winner here. So this is like, you know, sometimes you can look at previous film festivals. The Busan International Film Festival is pretty much last in the year. And so you have all that. You have Berlin, you have Venice, you have Cannes, you have, you know, Sundance.
1: And TIFF,
0: you can look back.
1: And, you know, I also like the fact that usually we get a good pool of the winners from all of these other festivals because it comes so late in the year that you are going to get, you know, the all the big kind of movies that made some waves. Of course, they are on a certain circuit. You know, BIFF is lucky that they're part of that circuit. And, you know, for a lot of people coming over here is maybe towards the end of that run before they get into Academy Award season. But this one, it did make a lot of waves over in Cannes.
0: And so this one, the director is Christian Mungiu, And, you know, previous films, we talk about RMN from 2022, Graduation from 2016. But the cast looked pretty amazing here. Sebastian Stan and Renate Rentsova playing two parents. It's really about kind of how much the, let's say, the state can go in and tell you about your parenting and how much they can step in. Because the plot of this is that we have, you know, a couple of immigrants.

0: And they're originally from Romania. And so they go to Norway. And then the way that they are treating their children, the people of the town where they're living, don't approve of this. And so they get reported. And so it's this thing about like kind of taking their children away. Is it a cultural difference or is this actual abuse? And that kind of thing. Are we doing damage to the family or are we saving them? And it's that kind of middle gray area that the movie really explores.
1: I mean, just the fact that you have, you know, Sebastian Stan and Renee Rentsova, it's going to be a great film.
0: Yeah, no question. And so I understand why this would win that award, certainly. And this is going up against Echo Chamber, which, man, I mean, these matchups, this icon group is really fantastic. And these eight films are not even all of them. Like the icons, you know, category, if you go and explore it for yourself, it's so many of them. But this one, so Echo Chamber, this one, Andrea Pelloro is the director's name. Previously, Medeus, Hannah, and Monica from 2022 as the filmography. What this is about is from Italy and Belgium as an origin. And the plot here, it's a psychological drama, and we're kind of... it's one of those like haunting stories where it's like between desire and control. We have a music producer who has had really some emotional, traumatic events in the past, and then meeting up with a new person, Anne, who is played by Alicia Vikander. And so it's got like these haunting memories with the Alicia Vikander character that he has lost.
1: Nice.
0: And then Susan Sarandon has come into his life and is a kind of a possible hope, like moving on.
1: Okay.
0: Not necessarily like romantically involved because she's much older. But it's kind of like, are we moving forward with this relationship?
1: You never know. Susan Sarandon is still Susan Sarandon.
0: Oh, yeah.
1: And in this case, I like the fact that a lot of these movies are mixing American casts, very international cast,
0: yeah,
1: which is going to bring this nice balance. I think that's what, a lot of people look towards to pull in some box office numbers, but they are kind of choosing the cream of the crop for some of the best actors out of the States. These movies, I really do love the fact that you're kind of presenting, not the whole thing, you don't want to spoil too much, but oftentimes, especially with this kind of story, this kind of cast, you're going to be left on some twists and turns you might not get from strictly a movie from the United States.
0: Mm-hmm.
1: If you've seen any film from these other countries, you'll be surprised, I think, just because, especially with any movies, Italian movies, French movies, they could take some hard rights and you won't see it coming.
0: Oh, yeah. And this one, I don't know how you deal with these, but these kind of non-linear things where you're learning his relationship with Susan Sarandon at the same time as you're learning the past with Alicia Vikander. I don't know if you enjoy that kind of thing with all, it's going to be like 35% flashback.
1: It's fine. I mean, if it's done correctly, I think it could be good. That being said, though, matching it up against Fjord, I do like that kind of examination of the family unit in another country. Also, I think it's very prevalent for a lot of, things going on with immigration policies.
0: Yeah.
1: I'm going to go with Fjord. I think that one people will get the most out of. But maybe I'm wrong. Who knows? Of course, you all can be the judge. Well, I think right now we are going to take a song break before we finish out this first round. Let's listen to one from Riley O'Kelly. Here is Portions for Foxes.

0: All right, welcome back to Cine Concerto here on BEFM. I'm your host, Eric Pleasy, and we're here with Michael Garrett for the Movie Balance Game. I guess you would call it BIFF Icons Edition?
1: Yes, that's right. Yeah, we're doing the Balance Game with the Icons category at the Film Festival, which opening film this week on Tuesday. And yes, these tickets have been available online for long enough now that these will mostly all be sold out. However, you just show up, you know.
0: Show up.
1: Yeah.
0: And you might get a chance. These are very popular movies, but, you know, sometimes there's a lot of empty seats, and they do a great job making sure that everyone is full. So go and try your luck if you didn't get a ticket. You might be surprised at how many people they actually let into these. Of course, depending on the time and, you know, when they're showing. But we aren't going to be able to get to all of them. We've only kind of, I guess you picked the 8 best, in your opinion?
1: The ones that, I guess, piqued my interest.
0: Okay.
1: So, again, the list that they have, you know, that's a very personal thing. When you comb through it and you say, like, you know, this is something that really appeals to me personally.
0: Mm.
1: But these ones, just because things that were nominated, things that I've seen from directors in past film festivals and that kind of thing. So we have one more quarterfinal matchup for the Balance Game, and we're going with Fatherland, you know, here. So we mentioned earlier with The Unknown is the newest movie from the director of Anatomy of a Fall. We mentioned Sandra Hüller. And Sandra Hüller in this movie, starring in this movie, the director is Pavel Pawlikowski. And this one, it's a trip, right? In 1949, it's a trip. And Sandra Hüller.

0: Mueller, they're actually taking a car ride in post-war Germany.
1: Okay.
0: She's with the actual, like, Nobel Prize-winning author Thomas Mann.
1: Really?
0: And Hans Schindler is playing Thomas Mann, and she is playing his daughter.
1: Oh,
0: and it's just this
1: tense
0: post-war trip in a car. And, you know, like, so you're going to get so much history in there.
1: I mean, is it in black and white?
0: Yes.
1: Okay, it has to be in black and white, right?
0: Yeah, absolutely.
1: I mean, just based on his previous films, like Ida and Cold War.
0: Yeah.
1: Of course, I think I definitely saw Cold War. I might have seen Ida at the film festival as well.
0: Yeah.
1: You know, just consistently amazing work from this director, getting everything out of these actors. And the fact that Sandra Hüller is going to be starring in it really does. I mean, I don't know. It's going to be a hard film to go up against.
0: It is. And the one that has that duty here is Wild Horse 9.
1: Mm.
0: And so this one is maybe like the most commercial one of this whole list, possibly, where you would just see this, you know, in one of the mainstream theaters being released. But it's a Martin McDonagh film, you know, in Bruges, like underrated. That's my favorite of his films, you know, from the past.
1: I think it's not underrated. That's probably one of the funniest films. I mean, I guess underrated, maybe a lot of people haven't seen it, but if you look at his list.
0: Don't you think The Banshees of Inisherin is probably more respected,
1: overrated because of the you know, of course, awards acclaim, and then Three Billboards, you know, kind of putting him at that pinnacle of Academy Award winning movie maker. But definitely this film and this director, known for his comedy. I mean, even in something as like heavy as Three Billboards, a lot of funny moments. And of course, Banshees of Inisherin, again, kind of a little heavy, but so much dark humor in that.
0: Yeah, and then the cast, John Malkovich, Sam Rockwell, Steve Buscemi, I mean, the Tom Waits even showing up, Parker Posey. It's just that, you know, here this is going to be a story of like a bunch of spies, actually.
1: Okay.
0: So it's a CIA type of stuff here. We have like a coup d'etat in Chile.
1: Oh, I thought he was going to stick with, you know, maybe Europe, but going to Chile?
0: Oh, yeah, yeah.
1: Okay.
0: Yeah. So and this one, again, like you said, it's going to be, there's going to be action, but there's also going to be funny moments in here. I think it's going to be kind of like the classic McDonagh film that we come to recognize.
1: Mm.
0: Maybe more in the In Bruges like style, perhaps. Perhaps than the Banshees, because the Banshees was really kind of like, let's just let these two characters kind of vibe with each other in like a very isolated location, very rural.
1: But I also feel like it's the actors just getting to really settle into the character and the place that they're at, you know, in Ireland, and it just makes sense that they had it. This is interesting because you're getting American actors, of course, you know, Sam Rockwell in Three Billboards, really kind of stealing the show in that movie. So I'm curious to see. I mean, he's played so many different types of hitmen as well. I mean, it's kind of his thing. John Malkovich also, you know, who knows which direction you're going to get Malkovich in. It's hard to say these days, but I'm sure that it's going to be a very funny film. When you pair up, you're almost pairing up something so serious and like black and white and like, you know, just really heavy, and then something so light.
0: Yeah, the whole idea of like kind of like American involvement in other countries, like, you know, high up, like coup d'etats, like supporting certain like revolutionaries, and then having it be just also on the other side, a vehicle for these actors to just kind of really get crazy with some kind of black comedy is a really interesting one. I think John Malkovich in this one is going to be doing that, like he plays it straight, but the situations that he's in are so ridiculous that he has like these overtop reactions, almost like being John Malkovich level.
1: I think I'm going to have to go with Wild Horses 9. I do like a good drama. We do have tons of good drama, though, but comedy a little less prevalent on the icons list. I mean,
0: that's true.
1: At least as something as funny as this could possibly be, you might, you know, this could be the funniest film of the festival.
0: Yeah, you're definitely not getting those laughs from Fatherland.
1: So
0: that's right.
1: I'm going to go with this one. Now we do have our final four, and it's going to be a tough choice all around.
0: Yeah, so we have the Ganinghan Sarang's Possible Love, Lee Chang-dong, versus Wild Horse 9, the one we just talked about, the Martin McDonagh Chilean coup d'etat, CIA, spies, Rockwell and Malkovich. See how they vibe together.
1: Don't think it can. I mean, I'm going with Possible Love. Yi Chang-dong is going to, I think, really steal the festival this year, as he did when he came out with Burning. Like, not only was he everywhere, he was doing talks,

0: he was around. I saw him like just out and about. But also the fact that like when he comes out with a movie like Burning, I watched it once. I thought it was amazing, but I needed to watch it like four or five more times to really let it sink in.
1: Right.
0: And I think the things that he said when he was presenting the film and kind of the talks that he gave, really, you know, I thought about that for so long afterwards.
1: Yeah. The source material that he uses for that, like it's because if you give him something, that's a little bit, I'm worried a little bit because when you give him something where there is no answer, like to the mystery, like then he makes this beautiful poem of a movie. But then this one is kind of like these two couples, and you're like kind of seeing everything right in front of you, and it's like they're kind of getting mixed up. They have, this one is rich, this one doesn't have any money. You're kind of seeing these. Yeah. It's more melodrama than that kind of mystery.
0: Okay.
1: And is that his strong point? But, you know, like, you know, don't doubt him too much.
0: Well, you know, I'm definitely going to have to go with him over Wild Horses 9 just because, you know, I feel like that comedy is one that I'm going to be able to watch and enjoy on streaming. But maybe I won't get to see this one as soon as possible. So I'm going with that. Now, what are we putting? What's the other two then?
1: Okay, so the Werner Herzog movie, which we said the title once.
0: Yes.
1: But it's the twins.
0: Okay.
1: The Mara sister twins. And that's going up against Fjord.
0: Ooh, that's going to be...
1: The Romanian family in Denmark.
0: And I feel like this is one where I definitely know I'm going to watch Fjord. I'm going to love that movie.
1: Yeah.
0: It's already won, you know, awards, and it's like kind of riding high.
1: But Herzog just feels like a crazy wild card where you go in there and it's just the one that you remember the next year.
0: Yeah, and also you don't know. Like, I've also watched, I don't want to say bad Herzog movies, but I've watched ones where definitely didn't come out feeling or thinking about, you know, it much after I seen it.
1: Yeah.
0: This one though, I think I'm gonna have to go with the Herzog movie, just because I'm really unsure about what's gonna happen, and I kind of like that at the festival. Fjord, something very, very acclaimed. I know I'm going to watch it. I'm definitely going to see it. And, you know, I'll probably even see it at the festival. But is it going to be my favorite from that? Oh, it's a tough call.
1: Yeah, and this entire list, I think I'll be incredibly disappointed if I don't see all of them.
0: Yes.
1: You know, and then also, you know, you can find these, you know, streaming at some point at the end of this year. So whatever we mention here, if you're like, I'm not going to get a ticket to that, that's okay. You know, you can just have it on your radar, write it down in your phone somewhere, and then just make sure you go and find that. So we do have a final here. So Possible Love is going up against the Herzog film.
0: It kind of just swayed me a little bit on Possible Love being a melodrama. I didn't really think about it like that. I thought it was going to be more poetic, but it could end up being a little melodramatic.
1: I don't know if Lee Chang-dong can possibly not be poetic, but if you do give him something where it's like, what are we not seeing on in the frame? I mean, like, in Burning, there was nothing you can see in the frame.
0: Oh, it's tough. I think I'm going to go with Werner Herzog, though. I'm going to do a little bit of an upset.
1: Yeah.
0: Just because, as much as I want to see Possible Love, I kind of can see where the movie's going based on the synopsis, and I'm sure people out there can go and check out the trailer. I'm going to cover this more next week because I really want to do a deep dive, and hopefully I'm going to be able to sit in on some of his talks. But I just don't know anything about that Herzog movie, and I mean, he's usually does something, I mean, I don't want to say a gimmick, but he definitely has some gimmicks and some tricks up the sleeve.
1: Yeah.
0: And you just don't know what he's going to pull out. This movie, I know he wanted to make it for like 10 years. He's been trying to cast, and he, of course, found two sisters that, I mean, you know, they're both so talented, the Mara sisters. So, I mean, we'll see what he can get from them and the interesting performance. Also, Orlando Bloom. I want to see what he's up to.
1: Oh, man. So, yeah, I love this pick. I think for me, like, you know, this is one that I'm absolutely targeting. If I have all these eight and I'm online and I'm trying to get that ticket, I want this one so bad. And indeed, like, you know, this thing with the twins, it's such a rich kind of subject matter as well. Like, again, I go back to Dead Ringers, but it's like you already have this doubling on the screen where you can play with that. So you have this like doppelganger. It's just kind of in there naturally. And then you have that psychic link, and then you have the relationship. like you have these things where you're kind of like mixing the two. There's
0: also,
1: jealousy.
0: It's so novel that, I mean, I've done in little things, right? Like, for example, The Shining,
1: yeah.
0: The twins are speaking in unison. They have like 5 seconds. We're talking an entire film. Are they going to, you know,

0: just be on that same wavelength the whole time. Also, you know, it's just really, really an interesting concept that I hope, I mean, and, you know, Werner Herzog known for this, I hope it takes some kind of crazy turn.
1: Oh, yeah.
0: And
1: it's guaranteed.
0: We'll have to see where that goes at the end. I think it's going to be fantastic. Well, I think we came up with a pretty good resolution to the icons. Of course, it is just our opinion. I hope all of you can get a chance to go out and see some of these films, which we'll be showing next week at the Busan International Film Festival. Well, thanks so much for coming on, and we'll see you back here next week with some in-depth coverage of what movies are showing.
1: Yeah, I can't wait. And, you know, enjoy the beginning of the film festival, and I'll see you next week.
0: All right, well, let's take a song break. Listen to one from Buffalo Springfield. Here is For What It's Worth.

All right, now it's time for Cine Mix, the part of the show where we look at the music that makes up the movies that you love. And tonight we're going to be talking about a Tom Cruise comedy called Tropic Thunder. Now, this is a Hollywood satire disguised as a big-budget Vietnam War movie directed by Ben Stiller, who also stars in the film. It follows a group of actors who are sent into the jungle to make an expensive war picture. The actors believe they are filming a movie, but the director secretly places them in a dangerous, real environment in an attempt to force more convincing performances. The result is a comedy about actors who suddenly discover that real danger is very different from anything they've experienced on a film set. Now, of course, the cast was the biggest thing about the movie. Besides Ben Stiller, you also get Robert Downey Jr., as well as Brandon T. Jackson, Jay Baruchel, and Steve Coogan. Now, Tom Cruise is the most memorable performance. Of course, Robert Downey Jr., I think, is a very close second, but his version of a movie executive, in this case, he's playing Les Grossman, is definitely something that took audiences by surprise. You know, Cruise is almost unrecognizable, wearing a bald cap, heavy makeup, oversized.

0: oversized clothing and a very hairy chest. He does a lot of dancing in the film, and he really does commit to this character. Now, of course, the movie has a lot of great music as well. Let's listen to a song from the film. Here is Can't Touch This by MC Hammer.
1: You can't touch this. You can't touch this. You can't touch this. You can't touch this.

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Ring the bell, school's back in.

All right, welcome back to Senate Concerto here on BEFM. I'm your host, Eric Pleasey, and that was a song from MC Hammer called Can't Touch This. Well, we're looking at music from Tropic Thunder, a great Tom Cruise comedy. I have one more song for you. In fact, we're going to have to wrap up the show right now. If you want more movie talk, I'm going to be back again tomorrow at the same time. For now, enjoy this tune from Quiet Riot. It's Come On, Feel the Noise. Hope all of you have a wonderful weekend and a good evening.

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1: Hola, I am Rafael Salardi, a Peruvian living in Busan for 20 years now. After living in Peru, I fell in love with Korean culture, so I decided to move to Busan. I like feeling the warm sunrise at the beaches in Busan on sunny days. A cup of coffee while looking at the sea in the coffee city Busan reminds me of the Andes Mountains, a famous coffee producer in Peru. The reason why I like Busan more than anything else is the people. Even though I was not good at Korean, everyone treated me with kindness and friendliness. I really appreciate those who are so nice to me. I want to live happily ever after in Busan for a long, long time. Gracias, Busan. Global City Busan, we are all in it together. This campaign was brought to you by BEFM Busan Yonghwa Bangsan.
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3: Pagapumun, 무한한 가능성은 청년의 무대가 되고 해양 산업의 성장은 대한민국의 내일을 만들어갑니다. 세계로 향하는 대한민국의 새로운 중심, 대한민국 첫 번째 해양수도 부산 울산 경남에서 시작됩니다. 부산 울산 경남 방송발전협의회.
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5: Please be informed that all the programs you hear now are reruns that were aired. 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
0: In the story, The Fox and the Grapes, the fox tries everything he can to get what he wants. But when he fails, he hides his true feelings and pretends he never wanted it in the first place. You know, sometimes we feel that others don't understand how we feel. But, you know, this thing has, you have to tell them how you feel. Sometimes we need to be honest about our feelings. Yes, that is very important. And admit what we truly want. Like right now, I would love an ice cream. If anyone wants to give me an ice cream. No? Okay. But then we can try again once we admit that. Hello, everyone. Welcome to the BFM Kids Club. And I am your host, Andrew Murphy. Time to get to our first song for today. This is I Love You by Akmu.

0: I guess I'm going to have to wait on that ice cream. Delivery person, please. So, have you ever had an experience like this? Maybe you really wanted something, but you pretended that you didn't want it because you actually couldn't have it, or maybe you couldn't get it. You know, sometimes, just like the fox, we hide what we really want and make excuses instead. You know, but it is important to be honest about how we truly feel. And, you know, maybe you might be able to get what you want. So when you really want something, don't be afraid to say it. Andrew wants an ice cream. Still, no ice cream. Okay. Admitting your true feelings can be the first step toward trying again. So as always, everyone here at the Kids Club, we have a full show for you. We have later on, we have Andrew to the Rescue. I'm excited to hear what we have for that. We have Sing Along Time with Uncle Yumin. And before we get to that, we're going to have Story Time with June. So we have to get to the first part here. It's the quiz.
1: Jumble Bubble Quiz.
0: Did everyone see that? I put on my Quizmaster hat. I hope you put on your quiz hat as well. So this is our first segment, the Jumble Bubble Quiz. And you're going to hear some clues about something. All right. So make sure you listen carefully. Now, when you think you know the answer, shoot us a message however you want. So let's get to it. If you're ready, I'm ready. Let's start with hint number one. I am a small insect. Okay. Two. I have six legs and two wings. Sounds like most insects, really. Three. I live with many other bees in a hive. Four. I collect nectar from flowers. And five, my favorite part about this insect, I make sweet, sweet honey. Okay, you have 5 seconds on the clock. Let us know your answer. I think I gave that answer away by saying I live with many other bees in a hive. So maybe that was a freebie for you today out there. If you said a bee, you would be correct. Also, I'm curious, are you a honey lover as well? I love honey. It is so tasty. So let me know, do you like honey as well? While you're sending us your messages, it's time for our first guest to come into the studio. And it is Story Time with June Kim.
2: Hey, Andrew, have you ever thought about the what ifs in our favorite stories?
0: What ifs? You mean like, what if I ate 10 ice cream cones at once?
2: Well, maybe, but I mean, what if the big bad wolf actually just had a cold and accidentally coughed the house down?
0: No way! And what if Cinderella actually hated glass slippers because they were too uncomfortable to dance in?
2: Ouch! Exactly! What if the stories we know have a whole different side we've never thought of?
0: Huh? I never thought about it that way. It's like a whole new adventure is hiding right behind the pages.
2: Imagine a different world, BEFM Kids Club.
0: Ask yourself, what if?
2: It's story time.
0: That's right, everyone. It is story time. Please remember, this story episode, it contains AI-generated voice acting to bring the story to life for you. We hope you enjoy.
3: Today's story is The Fox and the Grapes. Once upon a time, there was a very hungry fox living in a forest. The fox was tired and hungry that day.
4: Oh, I'm so hungry. I haven't eaten anything all day.
3: The fox kept walking through the forest, looking for something to eat. Then, something caught the fox's eye.
4: Hmm? What's that?
3: The fox looked up and saw a bunch of juicy-looking grapes hanging from a grapevine.
4: Wow! Those grapes look delicious!
3: The fox was so excited. He had been hungry all day, but now he had finally found some sweet grapes to eat.
4: They look so delicious! I have to get those grapes!
3: The fox stood under the grapevine and jumped as high as he could to grab the grapes.
4: Phew! Why are they hanging so high?
3: The fox jumped again.
4: Just a little higher. If I jump a little higher, I can get the grapes.
3: But the grapes were still too high for the fox to reach. The disappointed fox looked up at the grapes and said angrily,
4: "Why are those grapes hanging so high? Okay, this time I'm going to jump really high."
3: The fox ran as fast as he could and jumped high into the air. But, sadly, the fox still couldn't reach the grapes. The fox sat down on the ground.
4: Phew, I'm really tired.
3: The fox licked his lips and looked at the grapes again.
4: Those grapes look so sweet and delicious.
3: The fox stood up again.
4: Okay, I'll try one more time. I can do it. Just one more time.
3: But once again, the fox couldn't grab the grapes.
4: Oh, I can't do it.
3: The fox became angrier and angrier.
4: Why are those grapes hanging so high? I can't reach them at all.
3: Then, the fox noticed a big rock nearby.
4: That's it. I'll pull that rock over here and climb on top of it.
3: The fox dragged the rock over. Then, he climbed onto the rock and reached for the grapes again.
4: Just a little more.
3: The fox stretched his body as far as he could and waved his paws in the air. But the grapes were still out of reach. Finally, the fox gave up trying to get the grapes.
4: What? How am I supposed to eat grapes that are hanging that high?
3: The fox had jumped and ran so much trying to get the grapes that he was even hungrier than before. The fox looked at the grapes he had given up on with an unhappy look. The grapes still looked fresh and sweet in the sunlight. But the fox didn't want to admit that he couldn't get them. So he said,
4: I don't need those grapes.
3: The fox turned around and started walking away.
4: Those grapes probably aren't even tasty.
3: Then he said again,
4: they must be very, very sour. Even if I had picked them, I wouldn't have eaten them anyway.
3: The fox left the grapevine behind and walked into the forest. As the fox walked along the forest path, he kept talking to himself.
4: Those grapes must have been sour.
3: But the truth was, the fox still wanted to eat the grapes. The fox stopped walking and looked back. The grapes were still hanging high above him. The fox sighed.
4: Phew! I couldn't get those grapes, but that's okay. They must have been very sour anyway.
3: The fox started walking again, looking for something else to eat.
4: I'll never look at that grapevine again. I'm sure I'll find something much more delicious.
3: The grapes the fox had given up on were still hanging from the grapevine, shining in the sunlight.
0: Welcome back, everyone, and poor fox. Just wanted some food, like me and my ice cream that hasn't arrived yet. But anyway, enough about my ice cream escapades. June's here.
2: Hello.
0: How are you?
2: I'm all right. How are
0: good?
2: You?
0: I'm fantastic. So what did you think about the fox in today's story?
2: So I thought the fox was really determined.
0: Definitely.
2: At first. Yeah, because he kept trying different ways to get the grapes.
0: Yeah, it seemed like, okay, he was not going to give up. You know, mm-hmm. he jumped several times, couldn't get there, mm-hmm. even tried to use a rock. Now, do you think it was good that he kept trying?
2: In a way, yes, but I also think it's important to know when we need to stop or find a different way, different way.
0: But did you see how juicy those grapes looked? I can understand why,
2: for sure.
0: So sometimes trying harder helps, but sometimes we need to think about what else we can do, which, you know, could be to stop.
2: Yeah, the fox kept doing almost the same thing, even though the grapes were still too high.
0: Yeah, now I'm curious. We've read many stories on this program, and there's been some, I don't want to say similar ones, but we had some animals involved. Mm-hmm. Now, if you were the fox, what would you have done?
2: If I was the fox in the story, as you said, the grapes look so good. So maybe I would have kept trying to jump too.
0: Yeah.
2: Or like recruited other people to help me.
0: That's what I was thinking because we have had some other stories where, you know, animals have tricked other animals or people into, oh, I need some help.
2: Mm-hmm.
0: And then they get all the spoils from it. It's great. Now, that could be another way to solve the problem. Now, when you want something so bad, your thoughts narrow, you know, just to focus on one thing. Mm-hmm. Meaning, when we say narrow, it means shoo, and then we're just looking at that one thing.
2: Right. So then finally he gave up.
0: Did.
2: And but then the problem was that he said the grapes were probably sour just because he couldn't get it.
0: It was funny because I think I've had that experience before.
2: I'm curious.
0: You know, when if you walk past a restaurant and the lineup's too long and you're like, probably doesn't taste good anyway.
2: Right.
0: Or you went to buy a ticket for something or buy a book and they were sold out. Maybe the story wasn't great anyway.
2: Yeah, and you're like, I didn't want it anyways.
0: Yeah, so now, obviously, we probably still want it. And that brings me to this question. Do you think the fox really knew that the grapes were sour?
2: No, because he never tasted them, so he didn't actually know.
0: Then why do you think he said that?
2: Like you said, like maybe it's just that inner child in him that doesn't want to admit that he couldn't get what he wanted
0: 100%.
2: And so he just said something bad about the grapes, kind of neutralizes.
0: Yeah, it could kind of
2: he couldn't get it.
0: Justify, you know, why. Okay, now I'm saying they're sour, so I won't think, oh, they were so juicy and tasty. But yeah, I'm not, I don't know. So I think he probably said that for that reason as well. Like, okay, if I say these are terrible, I won't think about how good they actually were.
2: And that I couldn't get them.
0: Like when my brother used to eat the last cookie from the cookie jar when I was younger. And he would be like, it's so delicious. And I'd be like, no, probably tastes terrible.
2: He'll get his weight.
0: Exactly.
2: It can be easier to say, I didn't want it anyway, when we don't get something we really wanted, than to admit that I wanted it, but I couldn't get it.
0: Totally. Mm-hmm. Yeah, for sure.
2: Have you maybe like had other things that you wanted?
0: Yeah,
2: but you
0: for sure.
2: Get?
0: I remember there's one thing in high school. I remember I used to eat at the cafeteria in high school. And unlike Korea, you have to, you know, pay for your food at school or bring your own lunch. And there was pizza. And the pizza looked, chef's kiss, looked amazing. And I'm in line, about five people. And then I see one slice go, another slice go. And I'm like, there's no way everyone's going to eat this pizza. So I get up there. There's two people in front of me. The person in front of me said, I'm not getting the pizza. Don't worry. The other person took the piece of pizza. And then I asked the lady, oh, you'll bring out a fresh pizza. No, that was the last one.
2: Oh, no.
0: And I did not get any pizza. And I was very sad. But I told my friend, that's probably the worst pizza you've ever eaten in your life. But I think I knew it was actually delicious. So I don't know.
2: Right.
0: Yeah. I mean, but I think the fox knew that as well.
2: Right. Yeah, I think so.
0: For sure. So as a reminder, is being disappointed okay?
2: Yeah, because I think sometimes when we don't get something, it's sometimes for our protection or for us to learn something. And maybe the grapes weren't actually good for the fox.
0: So
2: we don't have to pretend that we didn't care. We can just, like, direct our eyes to something else that maybe is good for us.
0: Take your mind off it. Exactly. So, all right, we have a quiz for everyone out there. Now, did the fox actually taste the grapes and find out that they were sour?
2: A, yes, it fell down and the fox tasted it.
0: B, no, he didn't.
2: C, yes, he jumped to get the grapes.
0: Let us know your answer. And the answer is no.
2: No, he didn't. He didn't.
0: B, yeah. Mm-hmm. I think that would have also maybe made it worse if, you know, one little piece fell down, one grape, and he tasted it and he's just like, I will spend the rest of the day trying to get these grapes. I don't know. Maybe he could have figured out another way.
2: Mm-hmm.
0: But the ultimate question I have for you, June, is would you have given up on those grapes?
2: Oh, would I have?
0: Yeah.
2: I think I would have given up after about three jumps.
0: I think I probably would have tried as long as I could and then fell asleep. But yeah, I'm not really sure. But it is time to wrap things up. Thank you for coming in, June. And I hope you get everything that you want for the rest of the week.
2: Oh, thank you.
0: Okay.
2: You too.
0: See you next week. That's right. It's time for another song break. We have One Call Away by Charlie Puth.

0: Hi everyone, I'm Yun Jae-seo. I'm a fourth grader in Jeonggwan. I can't wait to learn English and have fun with BFM Kids Club.
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12: Welcome back, everyone. It is time for quiz number 2, and let's get right to it with hint number 1. I am something you can find in many homes and schools. Okay. 2. I have numbers on my face. This sounds a little strange to me. 3. I have hands that move around. Okay. Number 4, you can use me to make sure you are not late. And the last one, number 5, I help you know what time it is. All right, everyone, 5 seconds on the timer. Let us know your answer. Now you

0: Usually at that point, I say 5 minutes on or 5 seconds on the clock, but I didn't want to give away the answer because the answer is a clock. Yes, so a clock has a face. That's the front of it. So that's what the numbers were on the face. Now, if you unfortunately didn't get it right, don't worry. You'll have another chance next week. Now, moving on to our next segment. It is sing-along time with Uncle Hyunmin.
1: Hey, kids. Ready to sing? Let's warm up our voices. Repeat after me. La, la, la, la, la, la. You're tuning into BFM Kids Club, and it's time to sing along with me, Hyunmin.
0: Welcome back, everyone. It is time for our sing-along time with Hyunmin.
1: Pew, pew, pew.
0: Yeah.
1: Burr, burr, burr. Uncle Hyunmin is back.
0: Yes. So, how are you doing today?
1: Very good. Did you enjoy your Chuseok holidays?
0: Chuseok was fantastic. Mm. And I forgot to ask our listeners that. So thank you for reminding me. I hope everyone out there also had a fantastic holiday with their friends and family.
1: Yeah, yeah.
0: But I noticed today you didn't bring in a friend with you.
1: Not today.
0: Not today.
1: Because I have a lot to do during the song.
0: Okay. And that's what I was going to get to because I think there's a lot of friends in the song.
1: In the song, yes.
0: All right.
1: That's a good point. Wow.
0: Yeah. So what do you have for us today?
1: Yes. So today we're going to sing, I think this is a song that everybody knows, I think.
0: All right.
1: It's called Mary Had a Little Lamb.
0: Oh, of course.
1: We know that, right?
0: Sure.
1: But this particular version that we're going to sing in.
0: All right.
1: Is a little bit weird.
0: Oh, I like
1: something
0: weird.
1: Happened to Mary.
0: Oh, what? Something happened to Mary.
1: So it's a little bit more than just lambs
0: okay.
1: that she has now.
0: All right. So the song that I know, you know, is Mary Has a Little Lamb with white wool.
1: Mm-hmm.
0: I'm correct, right?
1: Mm-hmm. That's the version that we used to know as a kid.
0: Okay.
1: But as, you know, I don't know, like decades moved on, things have changed. Mary has grown up, I guess. Mary's animal friends get bigger and more surprising.
0: Okay. Now, what kind of animals are we talking about? Because the way you said that, I'm getting a little excited.
1: So rumor tells me
0: that
1: Mary now has a giraffe.
0: A giraffe.
1: With a very long neck.
0: All right.
1: And a rhinoceros.
0: A rhinoceros.
1: With a sharp horn.
0: Okay.
1: And a kangaroo with a warm pouch and a camel with a round hump.
0: I'm speechless right now. It's like Mary has upgraded her farm.
1: So she apparently has been going around the world collecting animals, you know? So it's not just lambs anymore.
0: Okay.
1: It's hardcore. Hardcore zookeeper right here.
0: Yeah, so with that, she must have a pretty big yard.
1: Not just a yard, I guess. I mean, it's like a whole strip of land.
0: Well, we'll see. I'm curious.
1: She's probably rich. That's what I think.
0: Listeners, if this is the first time you have heard this version, you're not alone. It's my first time as well.
1: Mine too, actually.
0: I grew up with that other song. I think even my kids know that other song. Mm. So I'm excited to hear this new one. So do you want to get right to the song?
1: Let's get into it. Let's sing. 한번 들어보세요. It's a big surprise for anyone. Let's go.
0: I'm loving this.
1: So spooky.

a rhinoceros. 자, 코뿔소. Mary had a rhinoceros, rhinoceros, rhinoceros. Mary had a rhinoceros whose horn was very sharp. Sharp, sharp, sharp, sharp, sharp, sharp, sharp, sharp. Very, very, very sharp. And there's a kangaroo too. Boing, boing.

0: whose pouch was very warm.
1: Warm, warm, warm, warm, warm, warm, warm, warm.
0: Very, very, very warm. I like warm. Last but not least, there's the camel.

0: Wow, there you go.
1: Well, you know what? I'm one for the classics. Mm-hmm. So, you know, the original, you know, song that, you know, people would have sang to their kids. Mm-hmm. Mm-hmm. But mm-hmm. I can appreciate mm-hmm. when something gets upgraded. And I also think that, you know, with these songs, mm-hmm. like folk tales and things like that,
0: yep.
1: folk songs, you can, or kids songs, I feel there's a lot of them that can be, you know, changed mm-hmm. or extended.
0: Definitely.
1: If you want.
0: You can make your own version.
1: Yeah. So now let's just do a little bit of a recap yeah. about the song.
0: Mm-hmm.
1: Well, she had so many. Which animals did yes. she have?
0: So yeah, as a recap, she had a lamb.
1: A lamb.
0: And a giraffe.
1: A giraffe.
0: With a long neck.
1: Yep.
0: Rhinoceros. Copuso.
1: Okay.
0: With a sharp horn.
1: All right.
0: A kangaroo with a warm pouch.
1: Boom, boom, boom. Mm.
0: And a camel with a round hump.
1: All right. One, mm-hmm. two, three, four, five.
0: Yeah.
1: Five animals.
0: Lots of animals right there.
1: Now, there was one part at the beginning of the song,
0: mm-hmm.
1: and it said that the lamb's fleece
0: mm.
1: was as white as snow.
0: Mm.
1: Now, this word might be new for our listeners.
0: Yeah.
1: Could you explain what fleece means?
0: Definitely. So fleece means the soft wool that covers a sheep or a lamb.
1: Yeah.
0: Yeah.
1: And you know, also there's sometimes, or this time of year, mm-hmm. sometimes people will wear a jacket, but it would be like maybe a half zip or a full zip. But the material, we mm-hmm. say it is a fleece as well.
0: So that's when you use it. Because
1: yeah.
0: I don't remember using this word often.
1: Yeah, so you might say before I leave the house, oh, I'm going to grab my fleece.
0: Mm.
1: It doesn't mean you have the wool from
0: the
1: lamb. Mm. But it is that like kind of jacket.
0: The jacket
1: have
0: with
1: yeah.
0: the fleece inside it.
1: Yeah, yeah, for sure. For
0: that's
1: sure.
0: a good word.
1: Exactly. So,
0: fleece.
1: Now, the giraffe's neck was long.
0: Mm-hmm.
1: The rhinoceros's, or if you want to say the rhino.
0: Rhino.
1: You could say
0: in short, yes, yes.
1: Yeah. Mm-hmm. Horn was sharp.
0: Mm-hmm.
1: Kangaroo's pouch was warm. And the camel's hump was round.
0: Round. Donger, donger. Donger, donger.
1: Now, I liked how you were saying, you know, long, long, long.
0: Mm-hmm.
1: Sharp, sharp, sharp.
0: Mm-hmm. Warm, warm, warm. Round, round, round.
1: I think I can remember those animals.
0: Mm-hmm.
1: That would be all right.
0: It makes, I mean, these, I don't know, like these expressions that you use to
1: sure.
0: describe the animals
1: yeah.
0: makes it so much easier to remember them, right?
1: Yeah, and I think that's a great learning point or teaching point
0: mm-hmm.
1: for children and parents out there that, you know, repetition,
0: mm-hmm.
1: saying things again and again. And if you can do an action
0: yeah.
1: as well,
0: mm.
1: I don't know, maybe that's just me, but I learn things so much mm-hmm. faster. You know, when
0: yeah.
1: we do things like
0: when
1: that.
0: When I sing for the second time, I'm going to do the motions as well.
1: Ooh, I like it.
0: Video.
1: I like. We're in for a dance time
0: dance
1: and
0: time.
1: Sing-along time,
0: mm-hmm,
1: everybody.
0: Mm-hmm,
1: now, let's get to some of these useful expressions
0: mm-hmm.
1: and maybe some unusual animals.
0: Mm-hmm.
1: Let's start with the lamb.
0: Mm-hmm. So we know that lamb is an animal.
1: Yes.
0: But it's actually a young sheep.
1: A young sheep, yes. Mm. Okay.
0: We have to remember that. Lambs are small.
1: Yep.
0: And they have very soft, woolly fleece.
1: Yeah, it's almost, I think that's what even makes them so much cuter as
0: mm-hmm.
1: well, because they feel so soft. So a lamb is a baby sheep.
0: Baby sheep.
1: There we go.
0: Mm-hmm.
1: All
0: mm-hmm.
1: right.
0: And there's the giraffe, right?
1: Yes.
0: A giraffe has a very long neck and long legs.
1: Pretty easy to recognize.
0: Did you see, like, have you seen on, like you know, those TV shows where a giraffe tries to have a drink of water? They have to spread their legs, right?
1: It's so funny.
0: Yeah, yeah. I mean, long is not always good.
1: Yeah, no, it sometimes because they can reach those high leaves.
0: Mm-hmm. But yeah, that's why, yeah.
1: But then if they eat too many leaves, like when I eat too many cookies,
0: mm-hmm.
1: I need to have a drink of milk,
0: mm-hmm.
1: they need some water.
0: Yeah, exactly, exactly.
1: Not the easiest thing.
0: Yeah, so, I mean, there's a question for you kids out there. Can everyone stretch up tall like a giraffe? Mm, I do need some stretching like a giraffe.
1: I need to just keep my shoulders back. My posture is not that great either.
0: I'm a giraffe.
1: Now...
0: I don't know how
1: to moving drive. Back or moving on to our next friend with the sharp horn.
0: Yes.
1: Is the rhino or rhinoceros.
0: Yes. Our good old friend, rhino.
1: Yes.
0: Rhinoceros.
1: Now, what does a rhino look like? Mm.
0: So a rhino is a large and very strong looking animal.
1: Okay.
0: It has a very thick skin and one or two horns on its nose.
1: Yeah. So the song says the horn is sharp.
0: Mm-hmm.
1: Should we go near this horn?
0: Probably not.
1: Nah.
0: No. Yeah. We should give wild animals plenty of space and watch them safely with an adult or a zoo guide.
1: Yeah. You know, and it's great because when you are in one of these places, those professionals will let you know what you can do and what you can't do, and you know, to keep the animals safe as well.
0: Mm-hmm.
1: All right, moving on.
0: Yes.
1: To I love this animal. I think it's super fun.
0: Boing boing boing.
1: The kangaroo.
0: Jumping around, kangaroo.
1: So what's special about a kangaroo?
0: Yeah, so they're very well known for jumping around.
1: Yeah.
0: You know, making those great jumps. So they got those strong back legs and long tail.
1: Yes.
0: And it can hop, hop, and hop.
1: Now, I thought in the song we were going to talk about that, but you mentioned about the pouch and being warm.
0: So a pouch is a pocket on the front of a mother kangaroo's body.
1: Yes.
0: So a baby kangaroo can stay safely inside it.
1: That's right. Mm-hmm. Now, curious question. All animals, their babies sometimes, we don't just say dog, baby dog. There's a different name.
0: Yeah.
1: What is a baby kangaroo called?
0: So for a young sheep, we call them lambs, right? And for dogs, we call them puppies, right? A baby kangaroo is called a joey.
1: A joey.
0: Mm.
1: A joey.
0: Something
1: okay.
0: interesting to remember, huh?
1: Yeah.
0: I didn't know, actually.
1: Okay. So a joey rides inside of the pouch.
0: Yes. So joey is in the pouch is a completely... a good sentence. It makes sense.
1: Yeah. All right. Now, moving on to our final animal. And this one is a camel.
0: Camel, yes.
1: What should we know about camels?
0: Camels live in very hot, dry places.
1: They
0: do. Like deserts, right?
1: Sure.
0: They have long legs and humps on their backs.
1: And the song mentioned that the hump is round.
0: Yes. The hump is very, very round.
1: Okay.
0: The camel's hump stores fat. You know, which actually helped the camel when food is hard to find.
1: This is one thing when I was a kid, I don't know if there was a song or a story, or maybe it was just my mom and dad that told me that the hump was where all the water was.
0: That's what I thought as well.
1: Yeah.
0: Maybe it's a generational thing.
1: Possibly.
0: Yeah, but actually a camel's hump stores fat.
1: Fat, not
0: so
1: water.
0: Do not expect to find water inside a hump.
1: Yeah, because you think they need to store it somewhere because they can last so long.
0: Exactly. Exactly.
1: Now, I don't know about you out there, everyone, but I think I've learned quite a bit today with this. And we have a little bit of time here. We can do a little bit of a guessing game. So let's start with one of these.
0: I'll describe an animal.
1: Good.
0: And you can guess its name.
1: Okay.
0: Let's go for one or two, okay?
1: I'm ready.
0: So this first question, kids, you can join in as well. This animal has a very long neck and can reach leaves high in a tree. What is it?
1: We only talked about one animal that was really big and tall. It's the giraffe.
0: That's right.
1: Okay.
0: That's right. It's the next question and a final one.
1: Okay.
0: This animal's hops, boing, boing, boing, on strong back legs.
1: Yep.
0: And its baby is called a joey.
1: Oh.
0: What is it?
1: Now, you just explained to me what this baby was called. It's a kangaroo.
0: Dong, ding, dong, ding.
1: Yeah.
0: Excellent. Kangaroo it is.
1: And for listeners out there, maybe you could play along with your parents or friends and ask them questions, some trivia questions, quiz questions about animals. It's really fun.
0: Yeah, it's a good practice to describe what it is.
1: Yeah, it's great to be able to use those adjectives and learn about those.
0: Yeah.
1: But I think it is time that we get back to the, I'm trying to think of a different name, the special Mary Has a Little Lamb.
0: Well, I mean, if it was me, I would call the song Mary Has a Zoo.
1: Let's go. I'm okay with that. Mary's on a safari.
0: Mary's in a safari, right?
1: All right, everyone. This is for the second time, Mary Has a Little Lamb with
2: a twist.
0: Try to sing with emotion this time, all right? Let's go.

0: rhinoceros.
1: Wow, how did she get it?
2: Let's go.
0: Mary had a rhinoceros, rhinoceros, rhinoceros. Mary had a rhinoceros whose horn was very sharp.
1: And it's on its nose, right?
0: Sharp and sharp. Very, very, very sharp. Boing, boing, boing, boing. Next up, kangaroo.

0: So many animals.
1: Now, that's what I would like to call an animal parade.
0: Animal parade.
1: Animal parade. Well, as always, young men, we have too much fun and we run out of time.
0: Exactly.
1: All right. But I want to thank you for bringing in all of these animal friends.
0: My pleasure. My pleasure. Thank Mary.
1: Yeah. Introducing me and our listeners into a new song here.
0: Yeah.
1: It's fantastic. But until next time, you know,
0: next week.
1: Keep that zoo going.
0: Yeah. Yeah. Likewise.
1: Okay. See you later.
0: Bye-bye.
1: Let's get to another song here on the Kids Club. We have On Top of the World by Imagine Dragons.

All right, everybody, with that music, we know what time it is. It is Andrew to the Rescue. Now, if you're new to this segment, I take some comments, some maybe questions from our listeners who need some advice. I try to offer some advice and help you in these situations. How about we get to letter number one? Let's go. Hey, Andrew, what's up? My desk is always a mess. This is a problem. I understand. There are books, pencils, papers, and toys all over my desk. Every day, I tell myself that I will clean my desk after school, but I always forget. When I need to find something, I have to look through everything on my desk. Sometimes I spend a lot of time looking for a pencil or a book. My mom always tells me to clean my desk, but I don't like cleaning. I want to have a clean desk, but I don't know how to keep it clean. I feel stressed when I see my messy desk every day. Should I clean everything at once, or should I find an easier way to keep my desk organized? Yeah, I think, you know, you're not alone in this one for sure. I know, as somebody who, I've had a messy desk on many occasions. It was kind of like I knew where everything was only because I knew it was on my desk, but I couldn't really find it. So my advice for you would be probably start small, all right? Start small, and you might want to try and organize stuff each day. But as you said, you don't like to clean. So I think maybe you need to go a step forward and do everything at once, and then you get it done. But the important thing is to put things in their place. If it's books, maybe you need a shelf or a bookcase to put them in. If it's for your pencils or rulers or erasers, anything like that, maybe you need a little box, a little bit bigger than a pencil case, I think, and keep everything in there. But I think the biggest thing here, and this is my problem too, is when you're done with something, put it away. You need to put things away so that you know next time when you need them, they're in their place. Okay? I really hope that helps you. And for any listeners out there, if you want to send in some messages, even if it might be a mom or dad, I would love to hear from you as well. And you can go over to www.befm.or.kr, and it's the BEFM Kids Club bulletin board. You could send your story there. Or if you want, you could send us a message through the BEFM Kakao Talk or Shop Kugong Ogong, but maybe your story might be a little long for the 100 won message. All right, it is that time of the day again. Every week, it just flies by. But just a reminder for everyone out there, you can hear the show on Saturday mornings at 11 a.m. on the radio. I hope you enjoyed everything today. And to finish things off, we have Autumn Breeze by Gomi. The BFM Kids Club is produced by Supidi, written by Kate, and hosted by me, Andrew, your zookeeper, Murphy. All right, everyone, we'll see you next week and enjoy the nice weather. Bye-bye.

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1: 이 캠페인은 명품 도시로 나가는 동래구와 BFM 부산 영어 방송이 함께합니다.
2: Hi, I'm Roberto Fernandez from Mallorca, Spain. 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

lovely sweeties. Happy Saturday and welcome to Sweet Date. The Busan International Rock Festival is already on its second day, and today's lineup is huge. From Channabi and Woods to legendary metal band Megadeth. Ooh. And there's one name you might not immediately connect with rock, Kwon-jina. And this summer, she surprised a lot of people with Save Me, her first EP built entirely around rock. So today we're starting Sweet Day with a title track from that album and getting a taste of this unexpected new side of Kwon-jina. So shall we begin today's Sweet Date?

That was Monster by Kwon Ji-na. And if you mostly know her for her emotional ballads, that song probably sounded like a quiet transformation. So this song, Monster, comes from her 5-track EP, Save Me, an album where she went all in on rock. And she actually wrote and composed all 5 tracks herself. And if you'd like to hear Kwon Ji-na's rock sound live, you can catch her today at Samnak Ecological Park, which is Samnak Sengtaegongwan. So she's going to be performing from 5:10 to 6 p.m. today. Woohoo! Assuming tickets haven't already sold out. And the Busan International Rock Festival has become one of the city's signature music events, bringing together artists and music fans from Korea and beyond. So here's a big round of applause for everyone making the festival happen and for all the artists filling Busan with live music this weekend. And hello, sweeties. 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And I'm Yunji. So it's the weekend, everyone. So we're going to revisit some favorite moments from our sweet date this week. Up next is Scream Bites, where movies and TV dramas gave us some useful English along the way. And we're going to hear a few expressions again and see which ones you remember. So here it goes. Now it's time for Scream Bites, where we get to learn everyday English expressions through scenes from movies and TV dramas. And this week, we're starting a whole new movie, 17 Again. And this was released in 2009, and it's a comedy starring Zac Efron and Matthew Perry. And the story begins with Mike O'Donnell, a man who isn't very happy with how his adult life has turned out. But before we get into that part of the story, today we're going all the way back to his high school days. So young Mike is the star of his school

0: basketball team, and he has a very important game coming up. A college scout will be watching him, which means this game could have a big impact on his future. But Mike is already working pretty hard before the game even begins. So let's listen to today's scene. O'Donnell, say something for the game.
1: I'm just warming up, coach.
0: Hey, just talk to the scout again. He's coming tonight. You play half the game. I know you're capable of. He's prepared to offer you a full scholarship. Free ride to college, and the world's your oyster, kid.
1: Thanks, coach.
0: All right, guys. Let's gather up. Picture time. Try not to break the camera.
1: But we gotta hang on. Ned's not here yet.
2: Who cares? He's the water boy.
1: That doesn't matter because he's part of the team.
0: So with that scene, here goes today's expression. Save something for the game. Save something for the game. 경기 때 쓰림도 좀 남겨둬. So here, Mike is practicing so hard before the basketball game that his coach tells him,
3: save something for the game.
0: The coach doesn't literally mean Mike should save an object. Here, save something means don't use all of your energy now. Keep some energy for later when you really need it. So in this scene, save something for the game basically means don't tire yourself out before the game. Or keep some energy for the actual game.
1: 한국어로는 경기 전에 너무 힘 빼지 마. 경기 때 쓰림도 좀 남겨두라고 정도로 이해하면 되겠지?
0: And this pattern isn't only used in sports. We can say save something for later when someone is using too much energy, effort, even food, money, or even enthusiasm too early. Now we're going to practice with a few examples, and here's our first one.
1: I'm going to run 5 more laps.
0: Hey, save something for the game. We start in 20 minutes. Here's our second example.
4: Oh, I've practiced my presentation 10 times already.
0: Hey, Yoonji, save some energy for the real presentation. Here's our last example.
1: I'm already dancing and the party hasn't even started. Woohoo!
0: Hey, save something for later. Whoa, whoa, whoa. It's going to be a long night. So once again, today's expression is save something for the game, meaning
1: 경기 때 쓰림도 좀 남겨둬.
0: So the key idea is don't use everything you have right now. Keep some energy for later. And depending on the situation, you can change the last part. Save something for the game. Save some energy for later. Save something for tomorrow. So this is a very simple expression, but very useful when someone is going a little too hard, a little too early. Now it's time for Screen Bites, where we get to learn that everyday English expressions through scenes from movies and TV dramas. And this week we're watching the 2009 comedy 17 Again. And yesterday we met young Mike O'Donnell, the star of his high school basketball team. And a college scout is coming to watch him play. And if Mike performs well, he could receive a full scholarship. And today's scene takes place just before that important game. And Mike spots his girlfriend, Scarlett, in the gym. And he's happy to see her, but he also admits that he's feeling a lot of pressure because this game could change his entire future. So let's listen to today's scene.
1: Oh man, over there. Who is that gorgeous girl?
5: Oh, it's my girlfriend.
1: Oh, hey, there's my girl.
5: Hey.
1: I'm glad you're here, Scar. This whole scout thing has me wicked nervous. I just feel like my whole future's riding on this game.
5: Yeah, yeah, I know how you feel.
1: Yeah, everything's cool, right?
5: Oh, yeah, everything's totally copacetic.
1: Totally?
5: Totally.
0: So with that scene, here goes today's expression. My whole future's riding on this game. My whole future's riding on this game.
5: meaning 내 모든 미래가 이 경기에 달려 있는 것 같아.
0: So the key expression here is ride on something. So when something rides on something else, it means the result or success depends on it. In Mike's case, a college scout is watching the game, and if he plays well, he could get a full scholarship. So when he says, my whole future's riding on this game, he means this game could decide what happens to my future.
5: 한국어로는 내 미래가 이 경기에 달려 있어.
0: So here, we don't only use ride on for sports. We can use it whenever something important depends on that one event, decision, or result. Now, we're going to practice with a few examples, and here's our first one.
3: Hey, you look really nervous.
4: I know. My final grade is riding on this exam.
0: Here's our second example.
3: Is today's presentation really that important?
4: Yeah, the whole project is riding on it.
0: Here's our last example.
3: Why are you practicing so much? It's your sixth time rehearsing it.
4: A lot is riding on this interview.
0: So once again, guys, today's expression is my whole future is riding on this game, meaning 내 모든 미래가 이 경기에 달려 있는 것 같아. So remember once again, ride on something means to depend on something. And it's especially useful when the result feels important and there's a lot of pressure involved. So hope you get a good use out of today's expression. Now it's time for Scream Eyes, where we get to learn that everyday English expressions through scenes from movies and TV dramas. And this week we're watching the 2009 comedy 17 Again. And yesterday, guys, we saw young Mike worrying that one basketball game could decide his entire future. But today, we're jumping forward to Mike's adult life. Things haven't exactly gone the way he had hoped, and his marriage with Scarlett is falling apart. His kids barely want to talk to him, and for the moment, he's staying at his best friend Ned's house. And Ned tries to cheer him up, I think, and help him look at the bright side. But the only problem here is even Ned has trouble finding one. So let's listen to today's scene.
3: Hey, thank you for letting me stay here, Ned.
4: Oh, yeah, no problem.
3: Hey, Mike?
4: Mike, I can tell you're down, but trust me on this. You're looking at Scarlett kicking you out of the house and the kids wanting nothing to do with you as a negative, when in fact,
3: I guess it's mostly negative, isn't it?
4: Well, yeah, I had no upside for that.
0: So with that scene, here goes today's expression.
5: I had no upside for that. 그건 좋은 점을 못 찾겠네.
0: And the key word here is upside. So an upside is a positive side, benefit, or advantage of a situation. So if someone asks, what's the upside? They're basically asking, what's good about it? Or what's the benefit? And in the scene, Ned is trying to make Mike feel better. He starts by suggesting that maybe there is a positive side to Mike's situation. But halfway through the conversation, even Ned realizes there really isn't much of one. So he says, I had no upside for that. In other words, I couldn't think of anything positive about that.
5: 그건 긍정적으로 볼 구석이 없네.
0: Or in Korean, 그건 장점을 생각해내기가 어렵다. Now, upside is very useful in everyday conversation. We often use it when talking about the positive side of something that may otherwise seem inconvenient or disappointing. So we're going to take a look at a few example dialogues, and here's our first one.
4: Nowadays, I'm working from home, so I miss seeing my coworkers every day. 보고 싶어.
3: The upside is you don't have to commute.
4: That's right.
0: Here's our second example.
4: Our picnic to Hangang got canceled because of the rain.
3: Well, the upside is we can stay home and rest.
0: Here's our last example.
4: I have to work this Saturday. I'm trying to find an upside.
0: So once again, guys, today's expression is I had no upside for that.
5: 그건 좋은 점을 못 찾겠네.
0: Remember, guys, upside means the positive side or advantage of something. You can say, the upside is
5: 좋은 점은 점점점.
0: Or ask, what
3: What's the upside? 좋은 점이 뭐야? And if you really can't find anything positive, just like, you know, Ned in today's scene, you can say, I had no upside for that. It's a casual way to admit that I really can't make that sound better. So with that, we're going to wrap up today's Screen Bites, everyone. Hope you get a good use out of today's phrase that we learned. And we're going to continue tomorrow with another scene from 17 again. For now, let's go listen to the song. Here is 설탕 by Yena. 난 어쩜 이리 스윗해 또박또박 설명 부탁할게 근데 그럼 넌 내 맘 아프게 되게 아프게 할 거래

0: Now it's time for Screen Bites, where we get to learn that everyday English expressions through scenes from movies and TV dramas. And as we mentioned earlier, we're watching the 2009 comedy 17 again this week. So far, we've seen both sides of Mike O'Donnell's life. And as a teenager, he was a high school basketball star with a bright future ahead of him. But as an adult, things didn't turn out quite the way he expected. And in today's scene, Mike returns to his old high school and meets a man who seems to know a surprising amount about him. And their conversation quickly turns to Mike's past and whether he wishes he could do it all over again. So let's listen to today's scene.
1: Mike O'Donnell.
0: Do I know you?
1: No, but I know you.
0: Oh, yeah?
1: High school star. Never quite lived up to your potential. Sooner or later, you all come back to the old school. Stand there and look at the picture of the glory days, wondering what might have been.
0: Seems to me you guys are living in the past.
1: Well, of course I want to live in the past. It was better there. I'll bet you wish you had it to do it all over again.
0: Huh. You got that right. So with that scene, here goes today's expression. You got that right. 완전 맞는 말이에요. So this is a casual expression we use when we strongly agree with what someone has just said. And it's a little stronger than just simply saying yes or that's right. It has that feeling of exactly, absolutely, or you're completely right. And in today's scene, the janitor says, I'll bet you wish you had it to do all over again. And Mike replies, you got that right. In other words, he's saying, exactly, that's exactly how I feel. Now, this is very common in casual conversations, so we're going to practice with a few example dialogues, and here's our first one.
1: Hey, you must be exhausted.
2: You got that right.
0: Here's our second example.
1: Oh, it's way too hot today. You got that right.
0: Here's our last example.
1: This place is much better than I expected. Yeah, you got that right.
0: So once again, guys, today's expression is you got that right. 완전 맞는 말이야. So remember, guys, we use it when we want to show strong agreement and someone says something that matches exactly what you're thinking. And instead of simply saying yes, you can say you got that right. It's casual, natural, and often adds a little more personality to the conversation. Now it's time for Screen Bites, where we get to learn and pick up that everyday English expressions through scenes from movies and TV dramas. And all week, we've been watching the 2009 comedy titled 17 Again. And today is our final day with this movie. So far, we've only looked at a small part of the beginning of the story. And in today's scene, a character named Scarlett is talking about making changes to the yard and using it to show people what she can do. But Mike, on the other hand, isn't very happy about that. He feels attached to the yard because he says he's put a lot of time and effort into it. Scarlett, however, remembers his effort a little differently. So let's listen to today's scene.
2: I'm going to show people what I can do.
1: Yeah, well, the divorce isn't final for another 2 weeks, so you have no right.
2: Really?
1: So I've spent the last 18 years of my life listening to you whine about the things you could have done without me, and I have no right? It's just, I put a lot of work into this yard.
2: Did you?
1: Really? Like the barbecue pit? Yeah.
2: Yeah, the way I remember that is that you spent about an hour working on it. And then you spent the next 2 days complaining about how, if you had gone to college, you could have hired someone to do it.
0: So with that scene, here goes today's expression.
1: I put a lot of work into this yard. I put a lot of work into this yard. 나 이 마당에 정말 많은 공을 들였어.
0: So the key part of this sentence is put a lot of work into something.
2: which means to spend a lot of time, effort, and energy on something. So coming back to today's scene, Mike doesn't want Scarlett making changes to the yard. He explains why by saying, I put a lot of work into this yard. In other words, I spent a lot of time and effort working on this yard. Of course, Scarlett doesn't completely agree with Mike's version of events. She remembers him working on things for a short time and then spending much longer complaining about them. And that little disagreement is what makes the scene funny. But the expression here itself is very useful. We can use put a lot of work into something whenever we spent a lot of time and effort on something, which could be like a project, a presentation, a meal, a hobby, or even a relationship. So now we're going to practice with a few example dialogues, and here's our first one. Hey, your presentation looks awesome.
3: Thanks. I put a lot of work into it.
2: Here's our second example. This beef lasagna is exquisite.
1: I'm glad you like it. I put a lot of work into it.
2: Here's our last example. Hey, are you nervous about tomorrow and the presentation?
3: A little, but we put a lot of work into this project, so we're going to be fine.
2: Once again, today's expression is I put a lot of work into this yard. 나는 이 마당에 정말 많은 공을 들였어. So the useful pattern here is put a lot of work into something, or you can say I put a lot of work into it. And it's a very natural way to show that something required real effort from you. And that's going to wrap up our week with 17 again. And if this week's scene made you curious about the rest of the movie, and if you haven't seen it yet, you might want to watch the movie and see what happens to Mike from here. So this week on Screen Bites, we looked back at a few scenes from 17 again and picked up some useful English along the way. We also got to enjoy a great performance from Matthew Perry, best known for Friends. Now, we're going to leave the screen behind and head over to the music side of things with highlights from K-pop Dispatch. More songs and stories are coming up, so stay with us.

Now it's time for K-pop Dispatch, and we're gonna check out what's new in K-pop. First up, we have 가을이 끝나기 전에 헤어지자 by 차가을. And 차가을 is a ballad singer who debuted in 2019, known for her delicate, emotional style and powerful high notes. And her latest song is actually a new interpretation of a ballad, first released in 2022. And you have to love the coincidence here. The singer's name is 가을, meaning autumn. And she's singing, "Let's break up before autumn ends." And apparently, even heartbreak has a seasonal deadline. And the song is about two people who know it's time to let each other go, hopefully with one last warm goodbye. And fall is always a great season for emotional ballads like this, so this one fits the mood perfectly. And next up, we have 한 사람을 위한 마음 by 정효빈. So 정효빈 debuted in 2019 with her hit digital single, The First, 처음이라서, and has become known for her clear voice and very detailed way of expressing her emotion. And this new release has quite a history behind it. So the original song came out all the way back in 1992. And now it's been remade as a soft acoustic pop track with guitar and 정효빈's gentle but emotional vocals as a soundtrack for the weekend TV drama titled 사랑이 온다. So technically, this song has been around for more than 3 decades, but the story still feels relatable, saying you'll forget someone while knowing you probably won't. And some feelings really don't age, right? So let's keep the music going with these next two songs. 가을이 끝나기 전에 헤어지자 by 차가을 and 한 사람을 위한 마음 by 정효빈. 우리 이제 서로 놓아주자.

Now it's time for K-pop Dispatch, and we're going to check out some of the newest tracks making waves in K-pop. First up, we have 1년이면 by Gitte of Sunsuni and 백예슬. And this is a brand new collaboration from Gitte of Sunsuni and 백예슬. And their new song, 1년이면, is actually a remake of a song originally released by Hwisung. And this new version keeps the emotional feel of the original, but turns into a duet with Gitte's deep, powerful voice, meeting 백예슬's clear and delicate tone. And there's another interesting connection. The arrangement was done by Piano Man, who also worked on Sunsuni's debut song, 참 많이 사랑했다. So an old favorite has a completely new pair of voices, which you can check out in just a bit. And next up, we have Stay by Lucy. And this song was released as part two of the soundtrack for the TV drama 너 말고 다른 연애. And Lucy's main vocalist, 최상엽, takes the vocal lead here. And the arrangement is also worth listening for. It begins with a softer combination of violin and piano, then drums, bass, and guitar come into that build, that signature emotional band sound. And one person, producer Jay Lee, handled the writing, composition, and arrangement. So this is one of those soundtracks that might make you curious about the TV drama, even if you haven't watched it yet. So let's go listen to these two songs back to back. 1년이면 by 순순히 of Gitte of Sunsuni and 백예슬, followed by Stay by Lucy.

Now, it's time for K-pop Dispatch, and it's time to hear what's new on the K-pop scene. First song is 안갯길 by 박보검 and 진영. And here's a song that feels like a long overdue reunion packed into 4 minutes. And 안갯길, which is known to be Misty Road, was originally written and composed by 진영 of B1A4 for the TV drama Love in the Moonlight, 구름이 그린 달빛 from 2016, starring 박보검, 김유정, and 진영, which was sung by vocalist Ben at that time. Now, 10 years later, 진영 and 박보검 have recorded it together as a duet. And 박보검 didn't just sing, he also helped arrange the new version and played piano on the track. And this song paints a picture of walking down a foggy path where the other person is visible yet unreachable. So if you guys remember the TV drama, this song might bring back a few memories. And if you don't, it still works as a beautiful new ballad on its own. Next up, we have 애련 by S.Papa. And this song has an interesting twist. It's an old song meeting the same voice again years later. And the title 애련 directly translates to sorrowful love or tender longing, where the lingering feelings turn into a quiet, aching sadness in the song. And for S.Papa, it's the solo name used by Tak Jae-hoon. And 애련 was originally sung during his Country Coco days. And he even wrote the lyrics himself. And for this new version, the song has been rebuilt with acoustic and electric guitars, giving it a more modern blues rock sound. So the emotion here is familiar, but the musical clothes are completely different. It's almost like finding an old photo and giving it a brand new frame. So let's go listen to these two tracks back to back. 안갯길 by 박보검 and 진영, and 애련 by S.Papa.

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The time is now 10 o'clock. Welcome back to hour number two of Sweet Dates Saturday Highlights. And we're starting with bite-sized banter, where even the simplest choice can tell us a lot about someone. And Andrew and I took on a few fun either or questions this week. And as always, the answers didn't stay simple for very long. So here are a few moments worth hearing again.

0: Monday.
1: Happy Monday, everyone.
0: Post-holiday trauma.
1: Yeah.
0: It's Bite-Sized Banter time, and Andrew and I are here.
1: Yeah, I'm sure there is a few, maybe of our listeners, or definitely more than a few around the city, that were going into work this morning, and we're just kind of like dreading it.
0: Seriously.
1: And have you gained weight? I'm joking.
0: How dare you ask me that question our last discussion?
1: We were talking about that last week, listeners. Yeah. So it's been a full weekend of holiday eating. So I was just joking with you, Angie.
0: But how is your chuseok?
1: Fantastic. Yeah. Good. Always great to see some family members that you don't get to see regularly. And also, you know, checking in on everyone's health and things like that. And then, yeah, it was good.
0: Don't you just wish that everyone, like every family members, lived right near you and you wouldn't have to like move, you know?
1: We're pretty lucky, actually.
0: Yeah?
1: My wife's family, most of the family lives in Busan.
0: Oh.
1: So it's pretty good.
0: Yeah.
1: It's really, I always laugh when some of my friends who are married, they'll be like, oh, we have to go to my husband or my wife's home or whatever. Mm-hmm. And they live in like Gangwon-do or something. And I'm like, yeah, no.
0: Oh my gosh. Like, how long would that be?
1: Am I renting a helicopter? Like, because I'm not dealing with the traffic.
0: I think it's better to take a helicopter.
1: Yeah.
0: In case.
1: Oh, get on my PJ, my private jet. And go. Yeah.
0: Yes. But since we're back to our normal routine today, we're going to be talking about something related to that.
1: Yep.
0: So let's get into mini skit and talk about it.
1: Sounds great.
0: All right. Andy. Are you coming to the gym tonight?
1: Oh, yeah, definitely.
0: Really?
1: Yes.

0: I've got my workout clothes on.
1: Yes.
0: And they're ready.
1: Nice.
0: My shoes are by the door.
1: Great for you.
0: And I've prepared my protein shake.
1: Oh, but the thing is, when are we leaving?
0: Tomorrow.
1: Andrew.
0: Today is for emotional preparation.
1: So here goes the question for today. Would you rather spend your first evening after a long holiday exercising or doing absolutely nothing? 긴 연휴가 끝난 첫날 저녁에 운동해서 리듬을 되찾기대 아무것도 안 하고 또 쉬기. 어떤 게 더 좋으신가요? So we all have been through that post-holiday slump, everyone, right? But this is the first evening after a long holiday. I don't know if it would be considered as a long holiday this year. 4-day, like Thursday, Friday, Saturday,
0: and then the weekend,
1: Sunday.
0: Yeah.
1: So that'll be like 2 days.
0: Extra.
1: Plus, yeah.
0: But yeah, it's not like one of those ones where we get like that Friday sandwich day off, you know, and then it ends up being like a 6 or 7 day week, you know, or a holiday.
1: Yeah.
0: It was kind of quick. So maybe people aren't as in that holiday hangover as
1: that's a good term.
0: In previous years. You know, they feel a bit, you know, the food coma. Right?
1: And you're carrying your holiday weight.
0: Yeah. It's all right. It's okay. But I would say, you know, for me, I mean, every night I could do absolutely nothing. But I think I would, it depends on what kind of exercise you're talking about. I would rather just like, oh, let's go for a walk.
1: Oh, that would be nice.
0: You know, like a 45 minute or 1 hour walk.
1: Wow, that's pretty long.
0: Nah, not too bad.
1: 45 minutes, okay. Do you take your dog?
0: No. He could not walk that long anymore. He's an old man. Yeah.
1: So I guess you're listening to podcast.
0: Yeah, but I would want to go, if we're going to do that, I would try to tell the family, hey, let's go together. And then, because if we're walking and talking and go through the park and, you know, the kids are going to pick up sticks and leaves and stuff like that, it doesn't feel as long. You know,
1: that sounds so
0: we could
1: peaceful.
0: Grab a juice or a coffee. Look at me with my sweet date.
1: That's cute.
0: Yeah.
1: All right. But for you, are you the type who goes through that post-holiday slump after a long holiday? Or no?
0: In Korea, no.
1: No?
0: Ooh. Not as much. Because here's my thing with holidays in Korea. I feel for Chuseok, it's, well, depending on your family. I know everyone is different, right? So I don't want to just stereotype the entire country here. But I feel it's like that one day. And then, you know, if we still have family in town, we might do something the next day. Or my wife might go meet up with her cousins for, you know, some food or a coffee or something. But for me, it's, you know, I feel like it's that one day. And yeah, but that one day can be a lot.
1: Yeah.
0: You know, especially if you're starting early. There's been times where I've been at one of my, the aunt's house or something, and I've definitely fallen asleep in the chair. And that was necessary. And then woke back up and been like, I'm ready to go. You know, let's
1: charge your energy.
0: Yeah, round two. You know, so, but I feel like if it was like Christmas at home, where Christmas at home is, you know, depending on your family as well. But like my family, it would always be, there'd be food on Christmas Eve. Christmas Day is a big feed as well, Christmas. And then Boxing Day, the 26th, would be, you know, we'd probably have more people over or we're going to someone's house. And then it's like 4 or 5 days of visiting other people.
1: Even busier than just normal days, isn't it?
0: Oh, yes, for sure.
1: Maybe that's why people get that, like, post-holiday slump.
0: Yes, so when I lived in Canada, it was definitely like, for example, when I got back to school, I was still like, oh, my God, am I already back to school?
1: We all have, like, zero motivation.
0: I didn't need to have a break. You know, like that kind of stuff.
1: You can't bring yourself to do anything, huh?
0: How about you? Would you be someone who, that first evening, hey, let's go exercise, or are you like, I'm gonna sit on the sofa, put on a show, and just veg out and do nothing?
1: For me, like, since I am a person who often goes to the gym, like, during the holidays,
0: okay, sure,

0: So I wouldn't go exercising that day. I would do absolutely nothing.
1: Okay, yeah.
0: I would like to lie on my bed.
1: And I think for our listeners as well, it's something that, and I feel a lot of people do this, but I think you will feel much better if each night after you've had all that food, unless you've been having some adult beverages, maybe don't do this. But go for a walk.
0: Yeah.
1: Like 15, 20 minutes makes a huge difference.
0: It does.
1: Yeah.
0: It does.
1: And I feel when you get back after that, your body, everything is just kind of like, okay, I can relax now.
0: It's much better.
1: Helps you digest, you know, your metabolism, all that kind of stuff.
0: And your fatty belly.
1: She's so huge, everybody.
0: So coming back to today's question, would you rather spend your first evening after a long holiday exercising or doing absolutely nothing? And your take would be?
1: I'm going to say, let's exercise.
0: Oh, okay. For me, absolutely nothing.
1: Saying and doing are very different things.
0: True. All right, so we'll catch you guys tomorrow. Bye-bye. It's Tuesday's bite-sized banter time, and we have 1 day till October. Oh, wait, 2 days.
1: 2 days, yeah. Today's the 29th.
0: Okay, oh, sorry, guys.
1: Yeah. It's going to be October.
0: It's going to be October.
1: Amazing.
0: Yes. So how are things with you, Andrew?
1: Everything's going great. Yeah? Everything's going great.
0: How was your September, looking back?
1: Looking back, I'm curious. I don't know. No, well, choose up, but I feel
0: back to school.
1: It's even with all that stuff, it's busy. I think it's been great because, you know, you can finally get outside and do stuff.
0: Because of the weather?
1: Yeah, yeah, for sure. Like if you're not, I know some people get like seasonal depression and like in the winter, you know, it gets dark earlier, it stays dark longer in the morning, you know, you're not going outside and doing a lot of stuff because it's cold. I feel if you're not happy at this time of year, I don't know what's going to make you happy.
0: True that. True that.
1: For sure.
0: Right. And today, we're going to be talking about sending a message or hitting that accident like on someone's social media.
1: Yes.
0: So let's get into today's mini skit. Andrew, why did you send me this?
1: Send you what?
0: This message saying, Yoonji is definitely going to be late again. Andrew?
1: That was supposed to be for someone else.
0: I can see that.
1: Good news, though.
0: What good news?
1: You're actually on time today.
0: That's not helping here.
1: I was typing out loud again.
0: Right. So with that, here goes today's question. Would you rather accidentally send a message to the wrong person like Andrew from the skit or accidentally like a very old photo on someone's social media? 실수로 엉뚱한 사람에게 메시지 보내기 대 몇 년 전 사진에 좋아요 누르기. Both sounds the worst to me.
1: Yeah. Have you ever had this happen to you or you've sent the wrong message or...
0: Just even yesterday... I don't know what's up with my thumb. Is it my thumb getting fatter each day? I was scrolling and seriously, like out of nowhere, you know, like how on feed there are like randomest people on your social media. I was just like scrolling and all of a sudden I was regramming it or like pressing like to the weirdest post.
1: Yeah. And I know probably, everybody's algorithm or that For You page, there's probably some stuff on there that maybe you don't want other people to know that you're like, like it's like, you know, like people getting into fights or, you know, or it's like you don't want to like reshare these kind of things or it's, you know, people falling downstairs or something like, you know, it could be anything, right?
0: And I was like pressing like to this randomest dance challenge.
1: Yeah. Love it.
0: Which I didn't even like.
1: You know, it's, I saw, there was something I saw on, I don't know what it was, a podcast or something. And it was like, if you ever want to get someone's attention, really get their attention. And unless they have like, you know, millions of followers on social media. But like, for example, if I met you And then I was like, oh, yeah.

0: I'm kind of interested. Mm-hmm. There's two things here that you could do. And it could either be something extremely creepy, or it would get their attention and be like, go all the way to their oldest post.
1: Whoa.
0: And this could be like years ago.
1: Oh, yeah.
0: Because like, for example, if someone only has like, say, 500 or, you know, maybe 1,000 followers or subscribers, whatever. If you go all the way back to the beginning, they'll see that someone has liked that because they get the notification like, who's like that? And it'll be like Andrew Murphy. And they'll be like, what a creep. You know, like, or they'd be like, oh, he looked through all my stuff. Stalker.
1: How would you feel if I press like on your, like the oldest photo?
0: Oh, you'd be scrolling for a while, I think.
1: Oh, yeah?
0: Yeah.
1: How old that would that be?
0: Probably like 2012.
1: 2012.
0: Maybe.
1: Wow.
0: 2013.
1: Okay. So it would be like a black and white photo. Just kidding.
0: Yeah, I don't know.
1: Whoa. Okay.
0: I'm trying to think what one of those pictures would be. I can't even remember.
1: So if you want someone's attention, guys, scroll down to
0: really
1: their
0: funny.
1: Oldest photos. Okay.
0: Have you ever sent a message you shouldn't have? Or do you know what's funny? Just the other day, I was trying to send a GIF to somebody or a GIF, whatever you want to call it. Hi, my name is GIF. to
1: That's
0: somebody.
1: A meme, by the way, guys.
0: Yeah, and I don't know what I typed in, but I hit the wrong one. Uh-oh. And it was like, I guess it was on the same topic. Mm-hmm. And I was like, delete.
1: Did you get to delete
0: it? Yeah, I got it.
1: Okay, that's good.
0: Before they saw it. Yeah, there's no problem.
1: That's good.
0: Yeah.
1: We're very grateful that there are those functions where you can retract your message, right?
0: Yeah, like if you take CowTalk for the longest time, didn't have that. And then once it came in, I was like, whew. But if it's after, say, 5 minutes, I think it is, then you can't. You can delete it from your feed, but not theirs.
1: You mean like nowadays?
0: Yeah.
1: Didn't know that.
0: Yeah,
1: thank
0: so
1: you for the heads
0: if you, I think it's 5 minutes maybe. And of course, if they've checked it, I don't think you can. But if it's left unchecked, you could, it'll say delete for everyone or delete just for you.
1: Oh.
0: And I mean, why would you just want to just delete for you? Like, are you hiding something? I don't know. But after that, I've been like, oh, maybe I shouldn't have sent that. Delete. Oh, just delete for me. Oh.
1: And you've sent it to 500 people.
0: Yeah, something
1: at
0: like
1: your
0: that.
1: School.
0: Yeah, not
1: yes.
0: good.
1: But would you rather accidentally send a message to the wrong person? I think normally what puts you in a pickle is that you've sent like a gossip or
0: a photo or something like that that you definitely didn't want.
1: Something that's embarrassing.
0: Yeah, or something that's very personal that you don't want to get out there. And if you've just randomly sent this to somebody. Uh-huh. They have no reason to keep it secret. You know what I mean?
1: Yeah. My brother, like, I want to share a quick story. My brother has been calling my sister-in-law Aegia when they were dating.
0: Yeah.
1: And my brother was so used to calling, like, Aegia that he, like, called my dad and was like, Aegia. That was an embarrassing moment. How about for you? Like, did you ever have that kind of habit where you call, like, someone, like PD name for me.
0: Well, it doesn't happen. And well, maybe it still happens now, but like a butt dial or a pocket dial. You know, when you had like the old phone that had all the numbers just on the screen before, even before the flip phones, I was in a car and it pocket dialed somebody and we were talking. Now, we didn't say anything about that person, luckily, but also, somebody had dialed me and I've heard them saying stuff and I've been like, I could keep listening, but I hung up and then I called them back and I said, hey,
1: how was your,
0: And I said, thanks for the pocket dial. They're like, I didn't call you. I said, look at your call log. They're like, oh my gosh, what did you just hear?
1: Oh my
0: gosh. I hung up before I heard anything I shouldn't have.
1: That's like the most embarrassing thing that could happen to
0: for
1: everyone,
0: sure.
1: Right? So pocket dial is when you guys like dial your keypad, I guess.
0: Yeah.
1: gets put in your phone and you accidentally dial someone.
0: A bit harder to do now with smartphones.
1: True.
0: Yeah.
1: Yeah. So, anyway, coming back to our question today, would you rather accidentally send a message to the wrong person or accidentally like a very old photo? I would go with a very old photo.
0: Yeah, I think so too. Because, I mean, it's not, I don't know. You're
1: not as embarrassing?
0: No.
1: No? Okay.
0: Yeah.
1: What about you guys? Make your choice and send in your messages. All right. And we'll catch you guys tomorrow. Bye-bye. Welcome to Bite Size.

0: Were you in a choir?
1: Choir?
0: Mm-hmm.
1: Choir
0: in high school?
1: Choir, like, by myself in the closet where no one wanted to hear me. You can find my choir in the shower.
0: I think you must have been a really good singer. No?
1: Oh, welcome to like the Yoon-ji lying hour.
0: White lie. Just kidding. But I was in a choir once, but like, you know, how you got to be very soft and gentle while you're singing.
1: Sure.
0: Yeah, so I was like sometimes making no sound at all. La la la. Yes.
1: They just told you to be quiet because they weren't a fan of your voice.
0: True that. I'm not going to deny.
1: I was just joking, everyone. Just joking.
0: Yes, but I love to sing. All right, even though I'm not that good of a singer.
1: We've made it to the last day of September.
0: Woo! We've all made it
1: so
0: to the last
1: day. So it's a Green Day song, Call Me When September Ends.
0: What?
1: Yeah, that's that song, isn't it, PD? Yeah.
0: Okay. All right. He's nodding. Okay.
1: Yeah, he knows. He knows what's
0: all
1: up.
0: Right. All right. So let's get into today's mini skit since PD is getting ready.
1: Yeah, he's ready. Okay. He's on the ones and twos.
0: Okay. Let's go. Andrew, it's the last night of the month.
1: Yeah, yeah.
0: Let's go party.
1: Sorry. I already have plans.
0: Oh, where are you going?
1: Oh, big plans. My living room.
0: What? Who are you meeting?
1: My best friend. My sofa.
0: Ugh, not diamonds. What about dinner?
1: Delivery.
0: Dress code?
1: Pajamas?
0: Wow, very exclusive, I must say.
1: Yeah, sorry. Guest list is already full, Yoon-ji.
0: So, with that skit, here goes today's question. Would you rather end every month with a big night out or one completely quiet night at home? 매달 마지막 날을 화려하게 밖에서 보내기 대 집에서 아주 조용히 보내기. Doing your own meditation. La yoga.
1: No.
0: Okay. I'm guessing your answer would be a big night out.
1: Well, like, if it was kind of like the once a month thing where you get together with a group of friends, mm-hmm. like it was your thing every month,
0: mm-hmm.
1: yeah, I would choose that.
0: But you know how, like, this depends on what day of the week it falls on, like the last day of the month?
1: Oh, yeah, but right? I mean, like, for example, today's uh-huh. Wednesday. Mm-hmm. We could have just had it last weekend. You know what I mean?
0: Okay.
1: Do you understand what I mean?
0: Yeah.
1: You can work around that schedule.
0: I want to say no.
1: Yeah.
0: So like, you know what I mean?
1: I just feel like it's when you get older,
0: mm-hmm.
1: it's hard enough to try and plan something with all your friends.
0: Mm.
1: So if everyone knows, like, you know, towards the end of the month,
0: mm-hmm.
1: you're going to have some kind of get together.
0: Mm.
1: But I mean, a big night out doesn't need to be like... Yeah, you're not like Ilcha, Icha, Samcha, like something like that.
0: Yeah.
1: You know, it could be going out for a little bit of food and a couple of drinks.
0: Mm.
1: Or going to the movies.
0: Oh.
1: You know, these kind of things.
0: Okay, well, I'm going to ask you a little question.
1: Oh, I like when she does this.
0: So, which of these following would you like to try to close out the month, okay?
1: All right.
0: I'm going to give you 1, 2, 3, 4, 5.
1: Skydiving.
0: Options. Okay, that's not in the option.
1: Oh.
0: Okay. All right, because this is a quiet way of spending your time, okay?
1: Sure.
0: All right, so number one, clear out the fridge and make something out of all of your leftovers. Number two, unsubscribe 40 retail brands that fills up your inbox. Number three, declutter your place. Number four, review where your money went. Lastly, have a group of friends over and have a barbecue and sit around a quiet campfire.
1: Five. Okay.
0: He's people person.
1: Right? No, it's just like the one like unsubscribed. I don't even know what that is. Like, I don't like, I get emails to my inbox.
0: Yeah.
1: And if they're not like from probably 5 or 6 different accounts,
0: mm-hmm.
1: they go straight to spam and I never see them anyway.
0: Okay.
1: I would say decluttering my place.
0: Mm-hmm.
1: That feels like a Sunday morning, Sunday afternoon kind of thing.
0: You do it every Sunday?
1: No.
0: Like once every week?
1: If I did it every Sunday, there'd be nothing left in my house. I would say like that's when we, you know, like a Saturday or a Sunday is when like we get on the clean train, you know? But I would say the, again, you

0: can't substitute the memories you're going to make with your friends with something else.
1: Okay.
0: Yeah.
1: Didn't know that coming. Yeah. But having a big night out, like, let's say today is a Wednesday and today's the very last day of September.
0: Sure.
1: If you go out and tomorrow you have, like, a lot of schedule that you need to do, would you be willing to stay out late at night? Or would you have to come home, like, at a certain time?
0: You just start earlier.
1: Oh.
0: Okay. You just start earlier.
1: Okay. He's very smart.
0: But it was really funny. I saw, like, a video the other day and it was talking about, you know, those who went to university in like the 2000s or early 2000s, it would be like we would stay out until 4 or 5 a.m. and go to work for 8 a.m. or these kind of things that happen more than I'm proud to say.
1: Wow.
0: Yeah.
1: That I can't do. I can never.
0: I'll tell you what, though. When I first came to Korea and in the East Coast of Canada, bars or adult establishments or whatever you want to call them, they close at 2 o'clock. Last call is probably like 1:30, 1:35. And then everything, lights are on at 2 o'clock. I think that's like by law, they have to stop serving alcohol by a certain time. They could stay open longer, but they're not going to make money, so why would they stay open longer? But when I came to Korea, there was no closing time.
1: No.
0: So you could, if this place closed, you could just go across the street to another place. Or you're going to get food. Or you end up in a noribang. And I don't know how many times it was like a Friday night. We get off work. We, you know, all right, we're going home, get changed. Or we just went straight from work. But usually we go home and shower or something. All right, everyone, we're, because we all lived in a similar area. We're going to meet at the bus stop or the subway station in 40 minutes.
1: Oh.
0: Then we're there. And then it's, before you know it, it's 5 a.m.
1: Did you actually like this kind of culture here in Korea?
0: When I was younger?
1: Yeah.
0: Yeah.
1: But now, no?
0: Not that I don't like it now. I think it's slightly changed now.
1: Oh.
0: I don't think places, like, on the whole, stay open as much.
1: Mm.
0: Like, previously, it was like everywhere.
1: Yeah.
0: Now it's like, you know, a select few, right?
1: Just
0: you
1: like
0: can
1: those,
0: still find them.
1: Those like landmarks, you know? Those places?
0: Yeah,
1: like Gwanghwalli or Haeundae.
0: Yeah, or you're in Samyeon or in Namdo-dong or something like that. But yeah, for sure. It, I loved it. I thought it was great. But you can get yourself into trouble as well.
1: True.
0: You know, where, but I remember there's plenty of times where we'd be out on that Friday or Saturday night, and then I'd be on a, on one of the beaches on the next day, just struggling. But I tell you, the ocean and the sun can turn you around real quick.
1: Ooh, that's so true. And have that kukba for hangover soup.
0: Oh,
1: right?
0: Nailed it, for sure.
1: Yes, so coming back to your question, guys, would you rather end every month with a big night out or one completely quiet night at home? I'd prefer one completely quiet night at home.
0: Yeah, I'm
1: doing some yoga that I haven't done in years.
0: Yeah, or maybe I might like 1 month this, 1 month that, 1 month this, like alternate.
1: Oh, okay. So a big night out for you?
0: Yeah, this month, tonight. See you later, everyone.
1: Okay, so send in your messages, guys, and we'll catch you in October.
0: Bye-bye.
1: Coming back to bite-sized banter topic, guys. Would you rather end every month with a big night out or one completely quiet night at home doing your little campfire? 매달 마지막 날을 화려하게 밖에서 보내기 대 집에서 아주 조용히 보내기. And speaking of campfire, I would love to do that. That wasn't in the question though, guys. Yes, we are getting into this question because it's the end of September. It's such a fitting topic, right? What do you guys think about today's topic? I mean, we'd love to hear what you guys think about this. If you are more of a quiet person, you like to celebrate it on your own. I asked our producers here in the studio, like, oh, which one would you go for? And they're like, can I have a party at home? Yes, of course. That would be your version of your party, right? Anyway, coming back to today's topic, would you rather end every month with a big night out or one completely quiet night at home? Hey, we've been taking our votes. And guess what, guys? Most of you want to spend your month, like day, completely quiet night at home.

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Oh, I mean, it's the last day. Yeah, I don't want to think about aging. Let's see what our sweeties think. 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This is true. Busan is heaven-like, right? Busan 너무 좋죠, 요즘. If you go to, like, you know, the beaches, there are so many tourists here. Oh, it's amazing to see all those people in Busan. Oh, like 10 years ago, I wouldn't have imagined to see this many tourists. 진짜 이렇게 상상해본 적이 한 번 없는데 요즘 너무 기쁩니다. All right. 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Oh, this sounds so comfortable, right? Mm. You know, that's why there's a term, couch potato. 그죠? Siwon didn't even say, I don't have the energy to spend all day out anymore. I'd rather just stay home and read a book. And have that music on. The other day, I listened to this music. I shared it with our producer. It's not really a song. It was like, 살이 빠진다. If you have that, like, as a BGM, that would be a great way to concentrate. Oh, if you guys haven't heard it, you guys should definitely take a listen to it. It's very interesting. Oh, 살이 빠진다, 부인이 된다. Oh. Okay, another one. Gavin was saying, to be honest, I've never really thought of the end of the month as anything special. But today, I'm wrapping up this month with a quiet getaway in Gangneung. Yay! Wow. I believe Gavin travels a lot, right? I envy you. I envy you. Okay. So anyway, guys, thank you so much for all your lovely participation. Whether we have a big night out today or have your, you know, your way of party at home, I hope you guys have a wonderful day. That doesn't mean don't leave our show right now. We're not over. Let's go listen to the song, 내일은 맑음 by QWER. 어쩌다 고작 그 마음도 못 참고 멍청하게 다 던졌는지

0: Happy October 1st, and for Bite Size Banter, we have Andrew. Hello.
1: October 1st.
0: October. We have 2 months till Christmas. Oh my gosh. That is scary.
1: Are you one of those people?
0: Uh-huh.
1: Are you one of those people, like, on social media on the day after Christmas, you're like, 364 more days till Christmas.
0: Okay. Well, why do I sound so whiny?
1: No, that's because anybody who does that, that's how they sound.
0: I don't know that, but still, you know, like,
1: or it's
0: have
1: like,
0: some holiday spirit.
1: It's
0: right?
1: May 25th, and people are like, oh my God, so close to Christmas. Not that many months left.
0: No, it's October.
1: Yeah, that's true. That's true. But it's not even like, I don't know. Did you just hear my belly?
0: Yeah.
1: Oh my gosh. Wowzers. But I was thinking D minus, beating him with the 85 days of Christmas.
0: Oh,
1: settle
0: 85?
1: Down.
0: Wow.
1: Settle down, beating him. Settle down. Getting excited. He's like, my Christmas gift, my Christmas wish list is.
0: Yeah, he has a ton of lists. Yeah.
1: He's like, for my people to be on time, for to never say the wrong thing. Yeah, definitely.
0: Yes. And today, I know that it's not related to Christmas.
1: No, but that's all right.
0: Yeah, but it's related to chores, which we both love to do.
1: Oh, yeah. I can't wait every day. It's like, I can't leave my house without doing about 10. And then when I get home, I'm so excited to walk to the house and do those same 10 again.
0: Do those laundries, right?
1: Yeah.
0: So let's get into today's mini skit and
1: Sounds
0: talk about
1: good.
0: It. Okay. Andy, are you free Saturday? Want to grab lunch?
1: Can't. That's my big cleaning day. Kitchen, bathroom, everything.
0: Another rejection. The whole day? Why not clean a little every day?
1: Because then I'd have to clean again tomorrow. It never ends.
0: But your way takes up half your weekend.
1: True. But then I ignore the mop for 6 days.
0: So here goes today's question. Do you guys clean? Would you rather do this or that? Okay, so would you rather clean your whole house once a week versus clean for 20 minutes every day? 일주일에 한 번 몰아서 청소대 매일 20분씩 청소하기 어떤 것을 선호하시나요? So I guess it kind of varies depending on your personality type, right? If you're the type who likes to have a neat, organized place when you come back home after a long day.
1: Sure.
0: That would be cleaning for 20 minutes every day. But if you have, like, kids like you, there must be a lot of things to do.
1: Well, I feel that, like, we probably do. Now, obviously, my wife probably does a little bit more cleaning than I do. I mean, she's at home more with kids and things like that. But I would say probably once every 2 weeks or probably once a month, I would say we do like a really good clean.
0: Oh.
1: Like going through and like making sure the, like, I'd say we probably do this more, but I'm just saying, you know, do the floor. So not just vacuum, but I'm washing them and stuff like that. We probably do that a couple times a month anyway, or probably more than that, to be honest. But I would say then there's a phrase our listeners might like, and it's probably every day we do a once over, just a quick once over, meaning, you know, vacuum, you know, straighten everything up, make the beds.
0: Yeah.
1: You know, I mean, obviously the dishes get done every day. The laundry, there's a load of laundry every day.
0: True.
1: You know, when there's four people in your house, that happens, right?
0: Wow.
1: Yeah.
0: Didn't expect that.
1: Yeah, for sure.
0: Oh my gosh. Two socks per person, then that adds up to 8. If you only think about the socks.
1: Well, no, but you're thinking like, oh, nobody stepped in water. You know, they didn't go out and run through a puddle.
0: Oh.

0: these ones are too tight. You know, like, you know, there's lots of stuff that goes on.
1: Wow.
0: Yeah. Yeah.
1: No, super totally. Dad.
0: Ooh. Oh, well, yeah, I'll take that. Yeah.
1: All right. So do you think, like, the 20-minute method here actually takes less time overall? Or do you think, like, does the setup each day, like, end up making it, like, longer?
0: Well,
1: what
0: I
1: do
0: think,
1: you think?
0: You know, I think as long as you're starting off mm-hmm. with, you know, a relatively clean place,
1: mm-hmm.
0: 20 minutes a day, I think mm-hmm. you're probably pretty good.
1: Mm-hmm.
0: You know what I mean? Mm-hmm. And then, you know, then you might have to have, like, a little bit of a deep dive once a month.
1: Oh, deep dive. I like
0: yeah,
1: that.
0: Yeah, because, I mean, if you just said, like, uh-huh. all right, today I'm doing my floors.
1: Mm-hmm.
0: You know, this is laundry day.
1: Mm.
0: This is blah, blah, blah day. Today I'm cleaning the bathrooms. Sure, you know, I mean, that can work.
1: Yeah.
0: You know? But then there's also, like, you, if you're just cleaning the floors, you're not really getting into the corners, the cracks.
1: Mm,
0: you know,
1: sure.
0: Then there's going to be the days where you got to go through your cupboards and get rid of all your old stuff.
1: Yeah.
0: Things like that.
1: Wow. I mean, to really clean your
0: yeah,
1: place,
0: yeah, yeah.
1: It's going to take forever.
0: Well, yeah.
1: To be honest.
0: I just think if you do it in sections.
1: Oh, yeah.
0: I think that's where we've come into uh-huh. it. Like, because I like to try to get the kids on board as uh-huh. much as I can.
1: Oh, wow.
0: But there are times, and my wife has said this as well, it's just faster if I do it by myself.
1: Oh. Why is that?
0: Well, because then you know yeah. where you put things.
1: Oh,
0: and
1: I see.
0: You're not, my kids like to be like, yeah, I cleaned everything up and everything's just pushed into a corner somewhere and there's a blanket over it. You're like, hey.
1: That's super cute.
0: What's in the corner?
1: And it takes double work, right?
0: Yeah,
1: to kind of reset that.
0: No thing. How about yourself, though? What would
1: me,
0: you say? Because if I'm not wrong, you live by yourself, right?
1: Mm-hmm.
0: So I would assume,
1: mm-hmm.
0: well, I don't know what kind of parties you throw at your place. Yoonji's all-night ragers.
1: Right.
0: But, you know, I'm saying is that, uh-huh. you know, you probably also have a good mm-hmm. idea of, okay, I think I should do the bathroom today.
1: Mm.
0: Or, you know, I did the dishes, but, you know, I'll clean the kitchen tomorrow.
1: Mm.
0: Or, but you can probably maintain a cleanliness
1: uh-huh.
0: a little easier than say
1: yeah,
0: I
1: yeah,
0: can.
1: Yeah, yeah, yeah, true.
0: Yeah.
1: Because it's just me, right?
0: Yeah.
1: For me, what I do is I don't take like extra 20 minutes to clean.
0: Yeah.
1: What I do is I jump in the shower.
0: Sure.
1: And then I clean the toilet.
0: Yeah,
1: as I go.
0: Okay, no, I've said this multiple times uh-huh. on multiple different shows, probably on this one as well.
1: Uh-huh.
0: When people say like,
1: uh-huh.
0: you know, oh, I gotta clean the bathroom. I'm like, well, was there stuff on the walls? Like, what like, what do you mean? Like, why are you, For me,
1: uh-huh.
0: I think cleaning the bathroom mm-hmm. in Korea
1: mm-hmm.
0: may or may not be the easiest thing to do mm-hmm. in your house.
1: Oh.
0: Because the bathroom is, I would say, unless the ceiling, but,
1: mm-hmm.
0: you know, is all tile.
1: Yeah.
0: And there's a drain in the middle of the floor.
1: True.
0: So I'll end up cleaning and then showering.
1: Oh.
0: Yeah, because I want, because if
1: yeah.
0: I.
1: Yeah, because you might sweat.
0: I'm a little liberal with the cleaning product, so it's probably going to be on me.
1: Oh.
0: But I'm just like, let it sit for a couple minutes.
1: Uh-huh.
0: And then I grab a brush, wipe everything down.
1: Wow.
0: And then get the thing on the high
1: uh-huh.
0: power.
1: Yeah.
0: And clean everything. So, hey,
1: yeah.
0: we're very similar in
1: yeah,
0: that
1: yeah,
0: regard.
1: Yeah. And for women listeners out there, I'm sure you guys put on like treatment
0: yeah.
1: for like, you have to leave it on for like 10
0: yeah, yeah,
1: minutes.
0: Yeah.
1: So during that, you have nothing to do.
0: Oh, I never thought of that. Yeah.
1: So what you do is you clean the toilet.
0: Oh, I'll mention that to my wife. Maybe
1: oh,
0: she
1: yeah.
0: can start to. No.
1: Maybe she's already
0: she'll
1: doing
0: it. She'll throw something at me.
1: Maybe she's already doing
0: could
1: it.
0: Be,
1: ask
0: could
1: her.
0: Be,
1: okay.
0: Yeah.
1: All right. So what about you guys? Do you guys clean your whole house once a week versus clean for 20 minutes every day? Or it can be like half an hour or an hour every day to like be extreme. So let us know what you think about today's text topic. And we'll catch you tomorrow.
0: Bye-bye. Bye-bye, everyone.

0: TGIF, everyone.
1: Our listeners are probably wondering what we're laughing at. If you're watching on NoTube, just there's always the off air or whatever, you know, comments. But yeah.
0: That we kind of share. But the music.
1: We were trying to talk about something and then Petey just slammed in with the the BG. It was great.
0: Yeah. I was it's our cue to get started, right?
1: Yeah.
0: Yes. I love this. Okay.
1: How are things?
0: Oh, it's going great.

0: great. I mean, I'm loving the weather nowadays. It has cooled down a bit, like, compared to September, I believe.
1: You know what? I was looking at... Oh, yeah, well, definitely. I think the temperatures, for sure. But once that humidity says, I'm packing my bags and I'll see you next summer...
0: Yeah.
1: It's a game changer in this country.
0: Yeah, that's a good term, guys. Game changer.
1: It is 100% a game changer. So, for me, I would say, you know, that... probably starting the second week of September, probably until the end of October, is some of my favorite time here in this country.
0: It's just wonderful.
1: It's great. You can, and then now you're starting to, I'm still probably not a hoodie or sweater person yet, but it's just around the corner.
0: It's getting there.
1: Especially in the evenings. Yeah.
0: Taking a cozy walk in your sweatshirt. It feels so nice, doesn't it?
1: Yeah, I love it.
0: All right. And autumn is also a season for a cafe for Yoonji.
1: A cafe.
0: So we're going to get into today's mini skit.
1: Yes.
0: Wow, this coffee is amazing. One of the best I've had lately.
1: Couldn't agree more. But, the chair feels like it was designed to torture me.
0: We've only been here 5 minutes, though.
1: The coffee wants me to stay. My back wants me out of here.
0: What about those average coffee with a huge comfy chair?
1: I'd order another cup and stay all afternoon.
0: Okay. So, which one would you guys go for when it comes to cafes? A cafe with great coffee, but uncomfortable chairs versus average coffee with super comfy chairs where you can sit on, lie on, or do anything. Oh, let me read the Korean part first. 커피는 최고지만 의자가 불편한 카페네. 커피는 평범하지만 그냥 그렇지만 의자가 최고인 카페. 어떤 것을 선호하시나요? Chair versus coffee. That's what it is.
1: Yeah, I guess in the end.
0: Yeah, but average coffee? Let's set the standard for our list. Average coffee, what would that be?
1: No, but I think everything has to be taken into account here. So that great coffee shop, you know, maybe they're putting all their money into the beans. Also, like the roasting or whatever, they have a roaster there. Also, their machines and grinders and stuff. And then they might have just gotten their chairs out of the back of a truck somewhere that was going to the dump.
0: Those wooden chairs.
1: Yeah. But I would say, but I have been in some, if we want to call them like, you know, like the artisan or like the suje coffee shop kind of thing, you know, and sometimes they... their interior design and stuff is just like, I was like, I think, but again, they don't want people sitting there all day.
0: True.
1: They want people in and out.
0: Like, I was actually having this dilemma while walking past some coffee like shops yesterday. Okay. But I gotta ask you this question. It's so like randomest, so don't be like caught off guard. On a scale of 1 to 10, how embarrassing would it be for you if you pulled out a seat cushion out of your bag for your favorite coffee place?
1: I don't think that would be that bad at all.
0: Oh.
1: Like, if you had, like, one of those, like, when people go camping, it's like, it's essentially the size of this paper, and then it folds like an accordion, and it looks like a waffle.
0: No, what if it was, like, cushion?
1: You mean, like, one from your kitchen?
0: Yeah.
1: Oh, well, that's just, you lost your marbles. Like, your brain is gone.
0: Pull out, like, those kitty ones.
1: Yeah, but I remember when I was younger, like, we used to go to hockey rinks all over the place. And it'd be, like, wooden benches, you know, or, like, a plastic chair. My mom would always bring, like, a blanket or something to sit on because it was warmer.
0: Yeah.
1: Because once you're in a hockey rink, once you get cold, you're not getting warm.
0: No.
1: Unless you then go sit in the room and then you can't see what's going on the ice. So,
0: and you have, like, runny nose, right?
1: Yeah. You sound like me right now. But I would say, no, I would have no issues. Putting like one of those little ones that you get from, you know, like that you take camping. Or people will bring, like, if they're going to, you know, sit outside somewhere instead of sitting on the ground, they sit on that in the park kind of thing. I don't know. I would

0: say, when we're talking about the question here, I don't, get me wrong, I do enjoy going and sitting in a coffee shop, but I want to do that by myself. I'm like, I'm a sit by myself in a coffee shop with the tablet or a computer, get some stuff done, and then maybe watch a video or 10 and enjoy the coffee. If I'm with other people, I feel I drink my coffee too fast. I don't know why. But yeah, but then again, average coffee, you know, I'm trying to think of what an average cup of coffee is.
1: Yeah, just like the chain brand ones. Yeah,
0: like the, we're thinking like the Ichanon to some Chanon coffee.
1: Yeah, yeah.
0: Not getting into the Chilchanon category.
1: Yeah.
0: Yeah, and some of those aren't even worth it. They're they're less than average.
1: True.
0: Oh, it's the worst.
1: That's so true.
0: I don't mind spending money on something like that, like a good cup of coffee or something, because I feel it. It not only tastes good, but it can change your day.
1: Oh, true.
0: Do you know what I mean?
1: Yeah.
0: 100%.
1: Just a good cup of coffee can just make
0: your
1: day. Or a
0: tea, anything like that, right?
1: True.
0: And so for me, but then if you spend that and then you get it and you're like, the chill bag on one from the Pyeongchang might be better than this.
1: Oh, I see what you mean.
0: Or from the vending machine. Chunky ones.
1: Oh, man.
0: Yeah.
1: But for me, like, I think size matters more than the taste, because the taste is kind of similar to me.
0: Yeah.
1: Maybe because I don't know much about coffee.
0: Yeah, I think if you're getting into like a dark roast or a light roast, that can be very easy, or a blonde or medium or whatever they call it, can be very easy to tell a difference. But then there's so many other nuances that I don't know about that people are like, oh, do you get that hint of walnuts and cinnamon cardamoms? And I'm like, man, you're using words I don't even know. So no, I don't taste those.
1: Yes. Well, I mean, coming back to today's question, which one would you pick for your final take? Cafe with great coffee, but uncomfy chairs with zero cushioning, versus average coffee with super comfy chairs. I would go with super comfy chairs for me.
0: I'm going the opposite. Because if I'm going to get this great coffee that's going to blow me away, I'll sacrifice my bum for that time.
1: A coffee that blows him away. That's the circumstance.
0: Or, you know how you can solve this, people? Just get it to go.
1: Oh, yeah. True. Get it to go. All right.
0: Oh, that's a little caveat. You can't get it to go. You must sit in our chairs.
1: On our wooden chairs, right? Okay, so send in your answers, guys. Which one would you go for? Let us know, and we'll catch you next week. Bye-bye. See ya. And that does it for this week's Bite Size Banter Highlights. I mean, sometimes, you know, those choices itself is simple, but the reason behind it is where things get pretty interesting. And with that, we're also coming to an end of today's Saturday's edition of Sweet Date. Thank you guys so much for spending part of your weekend with us. And we're going to finish off this show with Kuriwa Kuriwa by Noe. So enjoy the rest of your Saturday, everyone. And we'll be back tomorrow with more highlights from the week. Shine your light. Bye-bye.

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0: This is such a hassle. Let's just throw it all in together.
1: You've got to peel off the labels and rinse them out. 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
0: This looks different from other sponges.

Tanzania. I came to Busan 5 years ago on a university professor scholarship. When I first came, I was impressed by the variety of tourist attractions, ranging from a number of downtowns, beaches, museums, and Busan has it all. Also, there are some beaches in Tanzania, like Busan, but the beaches here in Busan have more diversity. In Tanzania, the beaches always look the same, but here you can enjoy the charm of each season of beaches and seas throughout the year, which I liked. I also had a chance to introduce Tanzanian food to Busan citizens at one of the Busan's big experts event, Global Gathering. Especially, I found out the similarity between Tanzanian snack, mandazi, which is a deep-fried bun, and Busan hot dog. So, I wish I could bring the whole city of Busan to my hometown once I return to my hometown. Global City Busan, we are in it together. This campaign was brought to you by BEFM, Busan Yongo Bangsong.

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1: One iced Americano coming right up.
0: Can I get that in my tumbler? Number three, reuse. Single use, that's not...

Good morning, listeners. You're tuned into the World Classics, and I'm your host, Christopher Temporelli. And on this 3rd of October 2026, we're going to be beginning with All of You. This is the Cole Porter Standard performed by the great jazz guitarist Kenny Burrell and recorded on February 1st, 1957 at the Rudy Van Gelder Studio in Hackensack, New Jersey. The performance appeared on Burrell's self-titled Prestige album. And Burrell is joined by pianist Tommy Flanagan, bassist Doug Watkins, and the drummer Elvin Jones, creating an elegant, small group setting for Porter's sophisticated melody. So it's going to be more than 6 minutes long. We'll give you the best of it as always. This is All of You from Kenny Burrell.

And we just heard all of you from Kenny Burrell. And Burrell's arrangement begins with a free, relaxed feeling before moving into a stronger rhythmic pulse with the band. And then from there, all of you develops into a conversation between guitar, piano, bass, and drums. It's balancing the lyric with improvisation. So it's a great way to start off this morning. It's a special day. We have the Foundation Day, that is Kae Chonjol, and we celebrate the legendary founding of the first Korean state by the King Dangun. So that's how we're going to do it today. It's going to be a beautiful day here with the World Classics. We're again back with music from around the globe, from the history, from the past, and it's a great lineup to enjoy. And for this first hour, we begin with Classic Garden. That's where we introduce some wonderful classic music, and today from a French composer. Then we're off to The Artist, where we look at the special work of an artist and their life, and today from Jean Sibelius. Now, if you ever want to get in touch with us, you can text us at #9050. That will cost 101. You can also chat with us on KakaoTalk. Look for BEFM. That's

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In this, our segment of Classic Garden, I have a chance to take a stroll with you through a garden of classical music, introduce some of the most renowned classic composers and compositions, and all with some interesting stories on the way. Again, we are your World Classics, and I'm your host, Christopher Temporelli. French grandeur. And today in our Classic Garden, we will be exploring the powerful and sometimes even overlooked Symphony No. 2 in B-flat by the French composer Vincent Dindy, or Vincent Dindy. And this was written between 1902 and 03, and the symphony belongs to a fascinating period in French music. You have composers searching for new directions while still maintaining strong connections to the great traditions of the 19th century. It is barely out of the 19th century at that time, 1902. And Dindy was a composer, a teacher, and one of the most influential figures in French musical education. He was a devoted student of César Franck and inherited his teacher's interest in large-scale musical structures and recurring themes. The Symphony No. 2 was first performed in Paris on February 28, 1904, and dedicated to the fellow French composer Paul Dukas. The symphony is divided into four movements, usually around 40 minutes. Of course, we're always going to be giving you the best of it that we can find. He makes wonderful use of different styles, and including a fugue in the finale. And he's got a great orchestration with woodwinds, brass, percussion, two harp strings, has a very broad palette of colors. And one thing to listen for in this piece is the cyclic form. And that's going to be our classic 101 term for the day. This is a technique where the musical ideas will return in different movements of a larger work. So it's like a cycle. You'll have something go on, then this movement will come with the same idea or feeling or song, or you get the idea. So that's the cyclic nature of the piece. So with that, we're going to dive right into this music of Vincent Dindy, the Symphony No. 2 in B-flat major. This is with the Orchestre du Capitole de Toulouse, conducted by Michel Plasson.

And with our segment of The Artist, it's time to look at some of the most renowned musicians in classical, jazz, and world music circles. And today we are diving into the world of Jean Sibelius, one of Finland's most important composers and widely regarded as the musical voice of Finnish national identity. And he was born with the name Johann Julius Christian Sibelius in 1865 in Hämeenlinna, Finland, which was then a part of the Russian Empire. And I guess it's just much easier to say Jean Sibelius, so that's what he must have switched it to. And he started off studying law, but soon decided to pursue music. Nice idea, everybody. And he studied violin and composition in Helsinki and later in Berlin and Vienna. Sibelius also became fascinated by Finnish history, which we can hear in his music, the mythology and the nature, which became major sources of inspiration throughout his career. One of his most famous works is Finlandia, an orchestral tone poem composed in 1899, and that was including a real look into the spirit of Finland, and this powerful and dramatic piece became associated with Finnish nationalism and eventually became a symbol of the country's struggle for independence as well. So what we're going to do, though, we're going to dive into the Symphony No. 1 in E minor. This is with the Halle Orchestra, conducted by John Barbilolli, and again, music of Jean Sibelius.

And with that music of Jean Sibelius from his Symphony No. 1, we're going to call it the first hour here on the World Classics. But more great world music coming up shortly. For right now, this is Jeg Havren from Hans Ulrich.

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0: Welcome to Busan. 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This campaign is brought to you by BEFM, Busan, Yongha Bangsan.
1: I was so busy this morning. I didn't even get to check my messages. I almost got hit.
2: Here comes the safety hero. Stop right there, Smombie. Put your phone away. Keep your head up. Look around.
1: What was I doing? Thank you. I'm finally free from being a Smombie.
2: As you just heard, even a quick text could lead to a serious accident. This kind of behavior has a name, Smombie, a word created by

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2: 'Please be informed that all the programs you hear now are reruns that were aired yesterday. Time in hours, minutes, and seconds mentioned in the program do not reflect the current time.'

And welcome back. You're tuned into Hour 2 here on the World Classics, and we just heard Angel Face from Bill Evans. In the World Classics, we get you started in the morning so you can keep that angel face through the day. I'm just going to say it. It's a fun little joke there. And we like to have a great hour of music in the morning, and then we move on to the second hour where we start with our Pop Meets the Classics. That's where we explore pop music in classical ways. And today's actually going to be with a mariachi band. And then off to cinematic, where we look at the movie music industry. And today we're off to the medieval. But for right now, it's off to Pop Meets the Classics.

and welcome to Pop Meets the Classics. This is the time where we have some wonderful classical elegance brought to pop music. And we're going to be moving right now to Guadalajara, Mexico, and to discover the wonderfully inventive world of Mariachi Rocco. And they were formed, I even like saying that, Mariachi Rocco, how fun. Formed in 2010, Mariachi Rocco takes famous songs from rock and pop music and gives them an entirely new identity through the sounds and tradition of mariachi. And so the concept is clear from the group's name. It's just right out there. It's mariachi and they're rocking it. And you've got guitar and trumpet and violins and that distinctive energy of the Mexican mariachi style with different types of music. And this is from like Michael Jackson to Coldplay to The Cure, Bob Marley, you name it. So they're really rearranging music into the world of mariachi. And I think this must be the first mariachi crossover I've ever encountered. I love this idea. It should be a lot of fun. We're going to dive in with two pieces right now, Somebody That I Used to Know and Proud Mary.

And you are listening to our Pop Meets the Classics segment here on the World Classics. A little more music from Mariachi Rocco. This is Chasing Cars, The Blower's Daughter, Sweet Caroline.

Each weekend here on the World Classics, we head to the movies with Cinematic. And today it's a journey into a world of medieval adventure. And this is with Jerry Goldsmith's magnificent score for Lionheart. And that was released in 1987. And the film was directed by Franklin J. Schaffner and starred Eric Stoltz as Robert Nera, a young knight who becomes involved with a group of children during the era of the Crusades. And although the film was not itself a major commercial success, Goldsmith's music has become a strong reputation amongst film score listeners, and this is considered one of the most ambitious symphonic works of the 1980s. And Goldsmith conducted the score himself, recording with the Hungarian State Opera Orchestra. And it's got a great number of strengths, including its abundance of memorable musical ideas. So he has themes for the different characters, for relationships, for journeys, for heroism. And it's just a great score. Like, it seems as if this might even be surpassing the film itself. Sometimes the music just stands out so strongly. So it's going to be a wonderful score, as we said, with the Hungarian orchestra there. Amazing music from Lionheart, a symphony.

And with that music from Lionheart, the symphony of that beautiful film music, we're going to call today for today's program. Do tune in tomorrow morning for some more great music. Again, I've been your host, Christopher Temporelli. We've had our producer, Catherine Bong, in the studio, and our writer is Eric Pleasy. Right now, this is In a Sentimental Mood from Sonny Rollins.

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1: Stuck in traffic again. No parking spaces anywhere. All I've done is drive. And I'm already completely drained. Maybe I'll skip the drive today. Instead of driving, every ride is my time. Put on my headphones, catch a quick nap, or simply gaze out the window without a thought. A morning that used to rush by, finally, feels like my time. Less driving, more living. Take back your time. Public transit is the easiest way to reclaim your day. This campaign is brought to you by BEFM 부산 영어 방송.
2: Hello, my name is Naomi from Tanzania. I came to Busan 5 years ago on a university professor scholarship. When I first came, I was impressed by the variety of tourist attractions, ranging from a number of downtowns, beaches, museums, and Busan has it all. Also, there are some beaches in Tanzania, like Busan, but the beaches here in Busan have more diversity. In Tanzania, the beaches always look the same, but here you can enjoy the charm of each season of beaches and seas throughout the year, which I liked. I also had a chance to introduce Tanzanian food to Busan citizens at one of the Busan's big experts event, Global Gathering. Especially, I found out the similarity between Tanzanian snack, mandazi, which is a deep-fried bun, and Busan hot dog. So, I wish I could bring the whole city of Busan to my hometown once I return to my hometown. Global City Busan, we are in it together. This campaign was brought to you by BEFM, Busan Yongo Bangsong.
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0: Crunchers! I'm your DJ Jihee, and this is Culture Crunch. When someone asks, what did you do this weekend? Sometimes we just say, nothing much. But when you think about it, isn't nothing much actually a good thing? It means you got through the day without any trouble. So today on Saturday Riff, why don't we relax and enjoy some music together? Let's start with our first song, 별일 없이 산다, Living the Carefree Life by 장기하와 얼굴들, Kia and the Faces.
1: Niga 깜짝 놀랄 만한 얘기를 들려주마. 아마 절대로 기쁘게 듣지는 못할 거다. 뭐냐 하면 나

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It's time to rediscover the artists we love on Saturday Riff. By crossing genre boundaries, we reflect on the musical journeys of various artists through curated playlists. Don't miss it!

Walk away when you're at your best? That's what that expression means. Well, if you'd spent 10 years with a band and felt you were better than ever, wouldn't you want to keep going? Well, today's artist really did leave while the applause was still going. Have you heard of Jang Gi-ha? He's the star of today's Saturday Riff, a Korean singer-songwriter who became one of the biggest names in Korea's indie scene in the late 2000s. We've actually covered them in the past before on Saturday Riff. It's been a while, so some of you might have heard it, some of you might not have. But anyhow, his band, Gi-ha and the Faces, 장기하와 얼굴들 in Korean, celebrated its 10th anniversary in 2018 by releasing one final album, Mono, and then calling it quits. Their reason was surprisingly simple, though. They wanted to end the band while they were at their best, so leaving while they're still applauding the audience. Well, what kind of band chooses to say goodbye at its peak? You need courage to do that. Well, to answer that, we need to go back all the way to 2008. Let's take a listen to some music here. Here are 싸구려 커피, Cheap Coffee, 나를 받아주어, Accept Me, and 달이 차오른다, 가자. The moon is waxing, let's go.

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It means in English, leave while they're still applauding. But could you really

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The moon is waxing, let's go. Now the first song we just heard, 싸구려 커피 or cheap coffee, almost sounds like someone simply talking to you. And that's one of the unique characteristics of 장기하. Lukewarm cheap coffee, damp vinyl flooring, a clammy blanket. Somehow, you can picture someone's entire day just by listening to this song. Now, 장기하 wrote the song while serving in the military. But before that, he wasn't singing his own songs. In fact, he was the drummer for the indie band called 눈뜨고 코베인. In English, that's 눈코 band. Around that time, he discovered older Korean bands.

bands like 산울림 and 송골매 and became fascinated by lyrics that made Korean sound distinctly like Korean. So, any of you listener, if you know Korean and you listen to the lyrics of these songs in Korean, you can really feel how fascinating, interesting, and very punny they are. Well, Changgye initially planned to go solo, hoping to perform and release his own music. But as he gathered musicians for live shows, he somehow ended up with a band. And that band became Kiha and the Faces. Now, Changgye often says, every word has music in it. Take this simple phrase, for example. Hey, why don't we just meet now? In Korean, that would be, 야, 그러지 말고 우리 지금 만나. He took the natural pitch and rhythm of how Koreans actually say those words casually and turned them into the song, 우리 지금 만나, I must see you now. Now, by their second album, the band's creative process had changed too. Instead of Changgye arranging everything himself, the members began building songs together through jam sessions. Ooh, I've been in a band before too, and these jam sessions are always so fun because every session can just play freely, and that's how a new melody can really be born. But anyhow, little by little, Changgye's songs became Kiha and the Faces' music. Now, one song that captures that change is a sort of relationship, or 그렇고 그런 사이. And then comes, in 2016, it's a song with a very unusual title. It's just one Korean consonant, 기억, with that K sound, right? Now, in Korean, texts with 기억, or that K sound, is used to show laughter. Something like lol, LOL in English. If you use multiple 기억s, that k-k-k-k-k, it becomes lol, or a way of expressing laughter. So let's hear all three of these songs then. Here are 우리 지금 만나, I must see you now, 그렇고 그런 사이, a sort of relationship, and 기억.

오는지 나는 도저히 모르겠으니까.

back after listening to 우리 지금 만나, I must see you now, 그렇고 그런 사이, a sort of relationship, and 기억 by Kiha and the Faces. Don't they all sound very funky and fun? And they're quite relatable too, because they talk about everyday life, something that you might as well have experienced or can relate to. Now, before we continue with the story, here's a quick announcement for you. 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And then there's also the Arirang Radio app, which is available. And if you're on Jeju-do Island, you can possibly meet our researcher on the street as well. Thank you once again for your participation. With that, let's continue our story here on Saturday Riff. And today we're exploring the music of Chang Gi-ha. After 10 years together, Gi-ha and the Faces, Chang Gi-ha's band, decided to go their separate ways. And their final album includes a song with a very Chang Gi-ha-like title. It's called 그건 네 생각이고, or That's Just What You Think. No matter what the other person says, the answer is basically, well, that's your opinion. It's very simple and very cheeky too. But once the band was gone, Chang Gi-ha faced a bigger question. He thought to himself, what should his music sound like now without the band? Or more specifically, if I take Gi-ha and the Faces out of my music, what's left there for me? After thinking about it for quite a long time, he found his answer, and that was his voice. So on his first solo EP, Levitation, or 공중부양 in Korean, it was released in 2022, he stripped back the instruments and put his voice front and center. And one of its

0: signature tracks is 부럽지가 않아 or 부럽지가 않아 or envy none. Now, even the Korean title is playful right here. I corrected myself earlier, right? Because normally you'd say 부럽지가 않아. That was more natural for me to say. But 장기야 deliberately changed the ending to the more colloquial 부럽지가 않아. So you see the difference, right? Not 않아, it's 않아. And that means I'm not jealous. The meaning itself does not change. It stays the same. But it's just how we say it in everyday Korean, I guess. The colloquial way would be say 안어 instead of 안아. And he did a little, I guess, wordplay there. And he wanted it to sound like something casually tossed out by someone who genuinely doesn't envy anybody. That's small nuance, you know. Now, 장기야 has always brought the Korean language into his music. And eventually, he went a step further into traditional Korean music. Now, during his military service, 판소리 singer 이자람, whom he had known for years, gave him a special gift. It was a 4-CD recording of herself singing the 판소리 epic 심청가, and he listened to it endlessly. And about 20 years later, that 판소리 influence found its way into his own music, and the result was a song with another unmistakably 장기야 title. It is titled, Why Do You Try to Do Something When It's Totally Okay to Do Nothing? In Korean, that's a pretty long title as well. 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Now let's hear some of those songs together then. Here are 그건 네 생각이고, That's Just What You Think, 부럽지가 않아, Envy None, and 가만히 있으면 되는데 자꾸만 뭘 그렇게 하려 그래. 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Enjoy!
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We'd love to hear from you. And with that, let's keep crunching! We're back after listening to 그건 네 생각이고 That's Just What You Think, 부럽지가 않아, Envy None, and 가만히 있으면 되는데 자꾸만 뭘 그렇게 하려 그래. Why do you try to do something when it's totally okay to do nothing? Now, if you listen to some of Changkyeo's songs, then I think you will grow more love towards the Korean language. But anyhow, to continue the story, while working on his latest album, Changkyeo had one question. In an age of short videos and short-form music, how do you get people to listen to an entire album from beginning to end? Well, his answer was pretty unconventional. For his first solo full-length album, 산산조각, it's released in 2026, he took all 9 tracks and turned them into a 33-minute film. Then he released the film in theaters before the album even hit streaming platforms. Basically, he turned listening to an album into watching a movie. And there's another fun story behind this album. While recording one of the songs, 말도 안 되는 얘기, Absolute Nonsense, 장기야 had a problem. The better the guitarist was, the harder it was to get the rough, imperfect sound he wanted. So guess what? Yes, eventually he himself picked up the guitar. And he joked that it was practically his debut as a guitarist. He apparently came out of the recording session drenched in sweat and very happy with the result. I guess it sounded very rough and imperfect, just as he wanted. So let's end today with the song that turned Changkyeo into a guitarist. 말도 안 되는 얘기, Absolute Nonsense. But before that, we will have to wrap up our today's episode on Saturday Riff. We followed Changkyeo from Cheap Coffee to Levitation, from drummer to frontman, and somehow after all these years, even to debuting as a guitarist. He left his band when they were at their best, stripped his music down to find what was left, and found the answer in something he'd had all along. And he really did what we say in Korean, 박수칠 때 떠나라. And he remained with his own voice, discovering himself, I guess. And maybe that's what makes Changkyeo's music so much more fun. And I also like how he brings Korean language into his music, the beauty of it. He takes the most ordinary words, the kind we use every day, without thinking, and make you stop and listen to them again. So if you want to enjoy Changkyeo's music, do take a close attention to all these expressions used in Korean and try to enjoy them as much. Well, with that, we'll leave you to listen to 말도 안 되는 얘기, Absolute Nonsense. But I'll see you again tomorrow for more Culture to Crunch on at 11 a.m. KST. Bye-bye. Keep crunching.

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1: Welcome to K-Poppin' here on Arirang Radio. I'm your host, Isaac. Tis day three of spooky month. Oh, I mean October. Happy third day of October, ladies and gentlemen. The weather decided that it was going to cool down a little bit. I think that for the past couple of weeks, I have been telling our K-Poppin' fam and whatnot that, you know, the nighttime lows have been dropping to feel a little bit more like fall. But the past couple of days really have been dropping now that October is here. It feels like the weather knows which month it is. And they're like, oh, yeah, oh, totally forgot. Bam, here you go. Hearts to Hearts featuring the fabulous Hong Tan of Rise on the track of Alive start us off today. I'm your Cray Cray and all over the place, Toast Isaac. I hope that you are ready for another fun show. Today we have our K-pop and festival and our Latte music. PDNM has chosen an amazing artist to do our verses in hour two. Oh, I'm so excited. So stay tuned for that. She always chooses amazing artists. You can participate with our Latte music and all of our other segments as well. If there's an artist you'd love to know about, we would always love to participate with that too. Speaking of artists, next week is Bepsi and Sokak, so get ready for that. There is a lot of things going on in the month of October. So there are a few holidays in September and October in Korea. So next Monday, so the day after tomorrow, and then Friday are holidays. And so that means that with Chuseok just finishing, we need your algorithm musics ASAP. So, everybody who is sending in your algorithm musics, please start sending those in if you haven't already.

as of yesterday, we would love to see your messages pop in. And so we have a few more holidays that are coming up. So get ready for that. We have our domestic survey still up and running. That is the one announcement that I think is going to go on probably for the next couple of weeks. So for those of you who would like to participate with our domestic survey, please do send in your help. Your feedback really does help us in the new seasons. The new season doesn't necessarily happen for another couple of months because we just started our fall season. But as the year is winding down and we get all of your feedback, this does help us in the new season that would be coming up in spring. So with that in mind, for any of our Korean listeners, anybody who lives in Korea domestically, especially our foreign listeners who are, maybe you just moved here, maybe you just started the school year, maybe you are a teacher here. It doesn't matter how you have come to Korea and find residency. But even if you're just living here for about a year, just to kind of see what Korea is all about, you have a residency. So you can participate. If there is anything that you feel is lacking with our program, tell us. We are very open to trying to fix anything that might be needed. Would you like more types of certain types of songs or, you know, more information or whatnot? We do take that into consideration. So please do participate by going to our homepage, our application, and filling out the form. Now, to listen to K-pop and my show is between 12 to 2 p.m. KST every single day. The rerun is 3 to 5 a.m. on Jeju Island. You're cruising to us on 88.7 megahertz in Jeju City. Seogwipo is 80.1. The Daejeon Radio is 101.9. 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To send messages, use our homepage or our application or email us, k-pop-hyun@naver.com, or slip into our DMs through our IG account, K-pop and underbar Arirang. We have Minshuk on the track with Monotech Comic Book, and then Ellie's after that with 빛나는 저 별처럼, Like a Shining Star, and our K-pop and festivals coming up next.

Welcome to the K-pop and Festival, where we bring the festival to you. I tell you that Korea has many different types of festivals, and now as the weather is transitioning from summer to fall, we love our festivals even more. We get a chance to have outdoor performances and blankets and whatnot as people cuddle up and get a chance to listen to some great music. So no matter where you are in the world, we bring the festival to you with some great music. We're going to be looking at two teams that were former company mates, and we've had them on the show as guests. Who are they? Kyung Soo Ye-ji and Jung Gun-ho. Now, K-Poppin has not been shy about showing our love for Kyung Soo Ye-ji and Jung Gun-ho. We love both teams. We love them. They've been on many different songs together. We've had them in the studio together. And Kono was actually in the studio with us not too long ago. He's been dropping a lot of soundtracks, but also remakes as of late. He's been taking on a lot of really good remakes, and he's back with another one too. So let's look at Kyung Soo Ye-ji's track first. I will forever have a soft spot for female duos. I wonder.

wonder why. I am forever going to have a soft spot for power vocal female duos because I was aspiring to be one at one point. So whenever Kyung Soo Yeji drops a song, of course, I try to show as much love as possible. But this one hits, I think, really sentimentally. As the season is transitioning, and as now we are in October, the weather now is a lot cooler. And, you know, people are starting to get, like, into the vibes. People are starting to get, like, really nostalgic, and they're starting to get really sentimental. And we call it in Korea, 가을 타나봐. So a lot of people are getting this way. So Kyung Soo Yeji's recent power comeback of 세상 전부가 꿈이 되어, or When the World Becomes a Dream, really uplifting lyrically, but also just the melody and the song itself is a very great collaboration yet again from the girls. 정건호 was able to do a remake of 병원에 가다. This is the 2026 version, obviously, because it's the year. Go to the Hospital would be the direct translation, and I feel that you guys could probably find this like that if you would want to. So this song started off in 08 by the artist Biru. Then Davichi's Kang Min-kyung did a remake of it. And then Narisha of Brown Eyed Girls did a remake of it. And then Eun-jung did a remake of this as well. And now Jeong-gun-ho has been able to do a remake of this too. So the fun thing is that the songs, when they were released, they had different titles as well. So Min-kyung's subtitle was Farewell, 이별. And I wrote this down. There's, for the other covers, Narisha's cover and Eun-jung's cover, they had different subtitles. There was like Love in there as well. And you have to go check it out. The songs are great. And Kono's version is just even better. So Kyung Soo Yeji just starts us off with 세상 전부가 꿈이 되어, or When the World Becomes a Dream. 정곤 after that with 병원에 가다, or Go to the Hospital, Farewell. And we'll see you guys back after this with more of the show.

You have to check out the past versions, though, especially because a lot of the past versions of Pyeongwan-e Gada is by some of the artists I know a lot of our K-pop and fam really love. So make sure you do go check that out. Now we're going to be moving on to the genre of R&B. And you know me, I love me some great vocals and also a very groovy style. Isayeon is one of those artists that I think that our K-pop and fam are really going to love if you haven't added them onto your playlist yet. If you want to find Isayeon as a musician, Y and then SY would be a way for you to find her if you need to. Because this particular artist is just extremely talented for this genre. So if you were trying to find them online, then you can definitely just do that as well. But the song Language has all the right vibes, especially for somebody who loves to drive. When I listen to music, like really, really listen to music, I think that Isayeon's track Language is one of those like easy listening, drive-worthy tracks that is just like very groovy, something to, if you needed to get some chores done in the house, definitely one of those songs to listen to as well. But yeah, just a very groovy type of vibe. Now, there is a team that I told our K-pop and fam that I had the honor of doing promotions with, which was Bubble Sisters. Now, it seems that since I've done promotions with them 20 plus years ago, the team name has stayed the same, but the original members, some of the original members are no longer with the team. There's kind of like a second version, like a next generation for Bubble Sisters. And there is one thing that has to do with Bubble Sisters and their recent release, especially for a music lover like myself, it's to stay nostalgic with the name that this team carries. And then the members and the company that they are currently with constantly striving to bring a new sound with the existing members' vocals. Like, so there's this ideal of if a music fan from the early 2000s who knows Bubble Sisters, if they listen to something that's released from them as of late, they'll be like, ooh, yes. Thank you for the evolution of this team and that they're still around and they're still maintaining the name and kind of what that team represented back in the day. So their recent track of Neon Mileage has been doing very well. And if you haven't added it to your playlist yet, well, you might want to do that now. But in the meantime, Isayeon is on the track with Language. Then we have Bubble Sisters with Neon Mileage. And I'll see you guys back after this with more of the show.

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1: 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I'm your host, Isak, and we are jumping into some more jazzy type of vibes with some recent releases. Forestella is an

most extremely popular group here in Korea. When it came to the crossover genre in general, Fortistella kind of really set the stage for the genre itself, and its members are individually extremely talented, and they represent different genres. That's kind of why they ended up becoming a quote-unquote crossover group, because they were taking a lot of the genres that they did and crossing over into other ones. So Fortistella's Cho Min-kyu was able to recently drop a jazzier track, so he is more familiar with this genre. He even shot a really cute music video for this. If you are totally into cutesy music videos, then I highly recommend you go check this out. But yeah, the song Next to You was the recent drop that I feel that a lot of our K-pop and fam would love to add to your playlist, especially if you're into more of like this jazzy type of a vibe. If you have been following Fortistella, especially with the members individually or just as a team, and you didn't know that the members did branch off individually to do their own projects, now you know. So Min-kyu recently dropped Next to You, and if you would like to check that out, again, highly recommend. That's the kind of the whole point of this segment. But then we have a band that I wanted to introduce to you guys. Gadeo is how you pronounce their name, but for those of you who are reading this in English, we are going to butcher this if we just saw the English spelling of the way that they write out their team name. So C-A D-E-J-O. You kind of get where I'm going with this. So if you were, especially if I just saw the C-A-D-E-J-O, I would be like, nah. Because, you know, the American in me that butchers everything, you know what I mean? I'd be like, that's not K-Jo. I'd be like, what? But it's pronounced Gadeo. And for those of you who are looking to find their music, especially for those of you who can't type in Hangul, C-A-D-E-J-O is how you can find the team. And if you would love to check out their music, I would really, really, really highly recommend it. From their recent drop of 천진 남만, this track is 천진, which is carefree. So 천진 남만 pretty much means like carefree and loose. And so a part of this album, like the first half of it, is carefree. And they literally released a song that was called Carefree. So we got these two for you back to back. Cho Min-kyu starts us off with Next to You. Gadeo was after that with 천진 or Carefree. And we'll see you guys back after this with more of the show.

Okay, so don't you feel carefree after that track, just like the title? That was Gado on their song of Tunzin Carefree. Right about this time, I talk about a drama for you. It's been a minute since I feel that we've been talking about like our major broadcasting systems because they've been popping out a lot of great dramas, but there's been like so much content to talk about as of late. This is a recent KBS drama, and it stars Lee Min Jung and Kim Ji Seok. And the title for this particular drama is called 그래, 이혼하자. Okay, let's get a divorce, which is a literal translation. So Korea is definitely changing as a country. Societal-wise, we are seeing a lot of transitions in our dramas. And the dramas are now starting to portray, yeah, we have our like fantasy side of things, but then we are seeing a lot of more realistic things. Like even, I think it was last week, I was talking about how Korea is now starting to focus on a little bit more on single dads, so like single daddies. That has been something that, you know, in the States, we've seen a lot because of the divorce culture that started to kind of become a little bit more popular in the 90s. But yeah, we're seeing a little bit of this reflection here in Korea. And this particular drama is taking us down a journey. So just like the title says, Lee Min Jung and Kim Ji Seok have started off on the wrong foot. They are married and they work with each other. Big no-no. Big no-no. Never work with your spouse. It will never work out because you end up bringing work home and it just, bleh. Anyways, so that's, I think, their biggest problem. So they are in the process of getting a divorce. In this process, you know, in this rocky marriage, of course, there has to be a little bit of spice, meaning Lee Min Jung and Kim Ji Seok's past whatever fling they might have been or past acquaintances are now starting to rock the boat a little bit. So Lee Min Jung has a ex-boyfriend who's now a CEO of a hotel. And he's now in for the kill. He would love to have Lee Min Jung back, whether she is divorced or not. And Kim Ji Seok, who comes out as a designer, is pursued by a photographer that he had met in Italy years prior. And so that also rocks the boat a little bit more. Now, for those of you who are excited to watch this drama, it's finished. So you can go watch it. You can binge watch it if you would like. Out of Korea, you're going to have to try to see if you can find any places that show KBS dramas, because domestically, if you do not have a cable listing that you can rewatch the major broadcast, TVING and Wave are the only access that you can get to this drama. So you might want to double check with that. The soundtrack is awesome as well. Isla is singing the track of Golden Days. Usos after that with Peace of My Life. And we'll see you guys back after this with more of the show.

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2: All right, fam, we need to wrap up the first hour. So who is going to be gracing us with their awesome presence in hour two? We are going to be looking at the music of Jisung and Daju, dynamic duo. Two hip-hop duo legends in the K-pop scene. So stay tuned for that, because there's going to be a lot of great music for you. In the meantime, though, Roush is on the track with Back to Me and Hour 2 K-pop, and it's coming up next.
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1: Hi everyone. I'm Marissa from Indonesia. It's my fourth year living here in Busan as an undergraduate student at Gyeongsang University. Let me first describe what my hometown looks like. Jakarta, Indonesia is surrounded by beautiful oceans, exotic temples, and strong dialects. Does any of this ring a bell? Yes! The descriptions also fit very well with Busan. Seven beaches, attractive temples like Haedong Yeonggungsa, and we can't forget the famous dialect, Busan Saturi. And that's when I knew Busan was going to be my second home. I grew up so much in Busan that I even mentor other students from Indonesia to help them with their Korean and life in Busan. When I teach them Korean, I sometimes see myself using 사투리. Looking back, I remember struggling to understand what my professors were saying because they were using 진 Busan 사투리, you know, the real Busan dialect. But I think that's what makes Busan more of my home. Through the dialect, I feel the warm, jeong that no other city can mimic. Global City Busan, we are in it together. This campaign is brought to you by BEFM 부산 영어 방송.
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1: The beautiful landscapes, the beach, the delicious food, I love Tojikupap, are some of the many things that make Busan a great city to live in. But it is the multicultural society and the warmth of its people that make Busan a really dynamic city. Hola amigos, my name is Jonathan Vadillo and I am from Mexico. I arrived to Korea 3 years ago with a one-way ticket and now I study my master's degree at Busan National University. I fell in love with Busan way before even moving here. It all began with a weekend trip for me to realize this was

city where I wanted to live in. I moved here and I realized it was the right decision. From the moment I arrived to Busan, I felt very welcome, and as if I was a Busan Saram already. Busan Saram, my God! There is so much going on in this dynamic city that it is so easy to get involved in one of the many activities to promote cultural exchange in Busan. I firmly believe that the greatness of a city lies within its people, which is what makes Busan the greatest city to live in. Global City Busan, we are in it together. This campaign was brought to you by BFM Busan Yongo Bangso.

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The station's output is 1 kilowatt. 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Thank you for starting your day with BEFM, Busan 영어 방송.

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1: Please be informed that all the programs you hear now are reruns that were aired yesterday. Time in hours, minutes, and seconds mentioned in the program do not reflect the current time.

Hello, hello, hello, and welcome to another weekend here at For My Busan. So, the word first. Now, for everyone, this word carries special meaning, right? The first time we come into this world, the first time, well, I think the only time, but the first time we experience something new, the first time we meet something, it's exciting and it's meaningful to see something we've never seen before and to discover something we never knew before. And today is about a very special first. It is the day when the heavens opened and a new beginning began. Today is Gaetandar, Korea's National Foundation Day. So let's kick off the weekend, actually the first weekend of October, the highlight edition of For My Busan. I'm your host, Laura McCluckie.

Hello, hello. Welcome to For My Busan Weekend Highlight Edition. I'm Laura McClucky, and it's Saturday the 3rd of October. Hello, welcome. Thank you for tuning in. So question, do you enjoy reading mythology? Eh? That's kind of out of left field, but that's my question for you. There was a time when Greek mythology was very, very popular here in Korea. People of all ages, kids to adults, they became interested in Greek myths, and everything from comic books to novels became hugely popular. But why are people so fascinated by stories that seem to come from our imagination? Now, one reason, of course, is that myths are like a mirror. They reflect human nature and the truths of life while also telling exciting stories. The gods and the heroes in myths are not perfect. Of course, they have human weaknesses too. They feel jealousy, love, and anger, and they experience failure just like we do. Myths may have sound hard to believe. Myths may be sound hard to believe, but somehow they feel like stories that could have really happened. And some of these stories have survived in people's hearts for thousands and thousands of years. One of them, of course, is the Korean creation myth of Dangun. According to the story, the heavens opened and Hwanun came down to the human world. And every year on October 3rd, we celebrate Gaetundar, or the National Foundation Day, to remember this ancient story. So, of course, today is Saturday. It's the weekend's For My Busan, featuring a highlight show with the best segments of the past week. And so let's dive in. In the first

Half of Saturday's show, we've got TTT, Try the Trend, with our trendsetter, Hayley. We've got Here Stands the Youth, and we've got Global News Quiz. So, lots coming up for you, but before we get into all of that, this is Cardigan by Taylor Swift.

0: dig them out.
1: Dig them out. Wasn't it here that I was asking you for hand cream?
0: You
1: at one
0: were,
1: point?
0: Yes.
1: Yeah. And then you got me a cookie.
0: I gave you a cookie instead.
1: Hand cream. She got me a cookie.
0: I had no hand cream, but I gave you a cookie. So, yeah.
1: Good times.
0: I mean, it's a fair alternative.
1: I think it's more than fair.
0: Yeah.
1: You know, I didn't grease my palms, but I greased the insides of my stomach. So, you know. Things work out.
0: Welcome.
1: Thank you.
0: How's your week been?
1: It was pretty good. 23 is the age that I had my first smartphone.
0: Wow.
1: Yeah.
0: 23. We
1: Not
0: have an
1: because
0: age.
1: I'm 50 years old, but because I was such a late adapter, seems to be an understatement. I'm like a kicking and screaming adapter.
0: They have to drag you through the hedges to actually get
1: it
0: you to adopt
1: like,
0: something.
1: Even with my current smartphone, like, you know, your phone yells at you, like, you gotta update this. Mm-hmm. And I'm like, do I though? Like, do you?
0: It'll
1: you
0: be
1: think?
0: Right.
1: You think?
0: Be right.
1: And then it kind of forces. It'll like sneak up the updates on me, the updates on me while I'm sleeping. Mm-hmm. So yeah,
0: But the companies are very smart. Planned obsolescence is capitalism's best. It's not even secret.
1: It's like worst kept secret. Deliberately
0: designing something to be obsolete in 2 years, 3 years.
1: Right. And then, you know, speaking of that, we have like these digital pets, your like VR pets. Mm-hmm. But for today's TTT, we are going to go to something very real.
0: Oh.
1: Very 4D.
0: Yes.
1: Very real, although you probably don't want to touch it. Straight from the headlines.
0: Yes.
1: Fukangi.
0: The shark. I see.
1: Because, I mean, I didn't plan this. I didn't like sneakily go up to the North Port.
0: Did
1: and was
0: you
1: like,
0: put it there?
1: I know. And was like, can you stay one more week? Because last week, we really, Pinyam and I really contemplated, like, do I go? Like, should I go to the North Port? Should I do it? And then I was like, all throughout the Chuseok weekend, I'm like, I hope you stay so I can cover you. Mm. And then today, he or she, they are a huge deal right now.
0: Evacuated.
1: No, not yet.
0: Not yet?
1: They've given up.
0: Oh, really?
1: I mean, by they, I mean the authorities. The humans, humans zero, Fukangi one.
0: Listen, Busan's a nice place to live. I live here. I came, I fell in love. I thought, I'm not leaving, so same.
1: Fukangi is the Laura of sharks.
0: Fukangi is now a girl,
1: although,
0: because I'm going to say same girl.
1: Although, I hope they weren't like shooting water cannons at you, trying to get you to leave.
0: Not so
1: far. Yeah, not so. Well,
0: but there's still time.
1: Give it a few years.
0: Plenty of time.
1: All right. If you've been living under a rock, Fukangi is the shark that shimmied its way into the channels of the North Port, garnered over 400,000 visitors just during the long weekend.
0: Crazy.
1: And like an average of 140,000 people on Saturday alone. That's roughly like 70 times the average number of visitors that go to the North Port, which, by the way, beautiful area, even without the shark. It's just a really nice area for a run.
0: Shark
1: too.
0: Or no shark, deal or no deal. It's a beautiful place.
1: It truly is. But then one, the end site, the Green Portal app, had the North Port Waterfront Park as the second most visited location on its navigations nationwide. And Fukangi is a drama queen slash king until the very end. And the end isn't even here.
0: Yes.
1: And these are the pictures I've received from my friends, and our producer was there too, over the weekend, of people who just went.
0: Yeah.
1: Yeah.
0: So this is just very indicative of who I am as a person, I guess, because whenever you bring me trends, if I think, oh, I'd like to eat that, then I would do it, but not because it's a trend. There's people who jump on trends because they jump on the trend, and then there's people who jump on trends because they're like, oh, I want to.
1: That just looks
0: to
1: just
0: cook, right?
1: Exactly.
0: But for me, I would not. I mean, I didn't go and see the shark. But I was just happy to see other people enjoy.
1: I love this trend. Am I going to love being in the crowds? Probably not.
0: No.
1: However, just to give you the latest, straight from the hot off the presses, how old I am, it's the Coast Guard's efforts to lure. And they call it a rescue. But then I'm like, does she, he want to be rescued? Not quite sure. So lure it out of the channel hasn't worked for after 5 hours. So the authorities, they used five different vessels with water pumps to, and we're not shooting water directly at the shark.
0: No, it's creating the bubbles.
1: Yeah, creating bubbles, kind of like, you know, like, you can't see me. This is radio. I'm waving my arms. Imagine me waving my arms.
0: Dolphins corral fish so they can eat them.
1: Exactly. Except we're not trying to eat them. We're just trying to get them out of the channel. But yeah, so, and Bukhangyeon was like, I don't think so. And just swam closer to the edge, the outer walls of the channel.
0: But you know, it's such a, I mean, it's wonderful to see, number one, the experts say the shark looks healthy. Mm-hmm. Number two, you see the Coast Guard really trying very carefully to just be careful and look after this shark.
1: But is the shark really smart? Because the shark was swimming to the edges where the vessels couldn't get to it.
0: Sharks are smart.
1: Sharks are smart.
0: Yeah. And they sleep with their eyes open, which you can never trust. So, that's, I mean, it shouldn't be cunning as a fox. It should be cunning as a shark. But it means that the people who were standing there
1: got a great show.
0: You know,
1: love
0: they got
1: it.
0: More videos.
1: So the authorities are going to use a huge net to basically, like, net it out, like, push it, like, nudge it out of the waterway. But they're going to have to custom make this net.
0: Yeah.
1: So it's going to take until, so Bukhangyon is going to be around until early October.
0: Yes.
1: I mean, this is towards the very end of September.
0: Yeah.
1: But that means if you are really going to be jumping on the bandwagon, you have a couple more days.
0: You do indeed. And listen, Festival Shiwon is coming up. So there'll be lots of people in town for the film festival, for the esports festival, like all the things. So just take a trip down.
1: Yeah. And then the film festival is coming up later, but the rock festival, which I failed to get the tickets for. I'm so sad. But they're going to be opening this weekend. Mm-hmm. And then I think Bukhangyon is going to be around. Mm. So, and by the way, the Northport, because it's Bukhang, people think, is it in Bukgu? Bukgu isn't by a body of water. Not really. It's by a river. Mm. It's adjacent to Busan Station.
0: The key is Hang.
1: Yes. Hang. Hangu.
0: But here's the thing. Okay, so yes, I agree. This is a trend. Because it's all we've been hearing about, and it's the rise is quick, and the fall will be quick as well, especially if Bukhangyon leaves, right?
1: Trend is like a medium burn. This is a virality. Mm. So let's talk about this. Because how does one quantify the popularity of a trend?
0: Exactly.
1: For me, how do you measure a year in daylights and sunsets?
0: In midnights and cups of coffee.
1: So sorry. In the secondary memes and contents. In the 21st century, the world of social media, the memes. The secondary content, because this is secondary content. So there are thousands of, if not millions, of videos of that shark in everybody's chat room.
0: Yeah.
1: Raise your hand if you've been to the North Port to see the shark. Raise your hand if your friend has been to the North Port to see the shark and sent you a video.
0: Oh, not sent a video.
1: Or you've seen a video of that on your Instagram.
0: I've seen a video of it here at BEFM.
1: Ah, there we go. Well, looking at it now, that's a really great shot.
0: It's such a great video. But I've seen only the videos on BEFM that have been taken, like, from, you know, Instagram, etc. But I have seen secondary content now using a shark mascot to promote things like tourism.
1: Exactly. I'm going to roll up. Here's the thing to Donggu. Donggu's like, hit the jackpot. They're going to make Bukhangyon their mascot. But Haeundae, I love it when official accounts chime in. Mm. Haeundae Aquarium posted on social media, 우리도 상어 있어요. We have sharks too. And then people join in because they want to make fun of it.
0: Yeah.
1: And one user was like, oh, 근데 자만추가 아니잖아요. They're like, we want an organic meet and greet. Yeongdo's National Maritime Museum also, we too have sharks.
0: 우리도 상어 있는데.
1: 근데 좀 부럽긴 해요. But we are a little jealous. They do have sharks. They also have like stingrays. Great free little museum.
0: But what I love about this is that it's brought, not only is brought like national attention, it's brought global attention, of course, but it feels like everybody in Busan has kind of come together around this shark.
1: And that's the thing. I think the memification, and I'm just going to jump all the way around, I think it's kind of cooler, and I'm completely biased, because this happened in Busan.
0: Yeah.
1: 진짜 부산스럽다. It's like, 부산답다. And then there are memes from social media of like 상어를 대하는 부산인들의 태도. Like, this is how true Busanites react to a shark.
0: Mm.
1: Like, for example, that man who apparently threw in a raw chicken into the water because he was afraid the shark, a legendary predator, was having trouble getting food.
0: Well, to be fair, how nice is that? But also, don't feed raw chickens to the sharks.
1: Right.
0: It's not part of the wrong
1: food pyramid. I mean, maybe he couldn't get some mackerel. I don't know.
0: It's just, I mean, it's funny.
1: It is
0: but
1: funny.
0: But it's like, also don't do that because then it encourages people to copy and to throw things in.
1: Unfortunately,
0: you know,
1: that has been happening.
0: Wild animal.
1: And then, you know, they're like, apparently people who have been there from other regions, they're like listening, eavesdropping on the throwaway away jokes that Busan people make, because we like to talk. Like, we don't have that personal boundary or personal space, because apparently, like, this older lady to a group of middle school kids, because they're like waiting for the shark, it's like, 누구 좀 한 명 들어가 봐라. They're like, if one of you jumps in, the shark might come. Yeah, I mean,
0: just cut your finger.
1: Smell the blood. Yeah, it's a little, you know, Finding Nemo. And also the biggest, and let's go to the economic benefits, the trickle-down effect. Apparently this particular coffee brand, because it was it is still the closest cafe to the North Port, apparently had a wait time of 40 minutes. He too chimed in on social media saying, so my wife and I, we had an all-hands-on-deck situation. We locked our children up in a storage unit, and we were there all day long. But we apologize for the long wait. Thanks for your support. Thanks for your patience. And it's going to be even harder for us to find part-time workers now.
0: Yeah.
1: Interesting. And I love this. Well, I love a theme. The convenience store saw huge spikes in the shark ice cream.
0: I love that. Yeah.
1: There are balloon sellers with shark balloons. The company behind Baby Shark, the song saw a rise in their shares, in their stocks.
0: That's so, I mean, just the trickle-down effect of one random, and it is very
1: super random.
0: Like, this shark probably didn't even decide anything.
1: No.
0: Just drifted in here and refuses to leave, by the way. So, like, now squatting.
1: Then you know that a meme is, like, on its tail end, or at least meme coin. There is a Bukkangi meme coin, as her face falls. Selling it, though, 1/1,000th of a dollar, about in one. Although the total share value, market value, is apparently about 1.7 billion won. Of course, buying a meme coin is not advisable financially.
0: No.
1: Yeah.
0: We do not. Well, number one, we never give out financial advice on this show anyway, but we do not recommend any kind of that stuff. Just go and speak to your financial people for all
1: of that. So here's the thing, though. Bukkangi is not the only animal that's gone viral. So here's dissect seems to be the wrong word. Let's
0: say dissect.
1: No, I will not. We're going to divide, categorize the viral animals into two types.
0: Okay.
1: The ones in captivity versus the ones in the wild.
0: Well, that's the thing, right? Because I was thinking, I was watching this earlier, we were talking about it in news feeds, and it was all a bit free willy, you know? They're trying to get them out, and you just, I hope the shark doesn't jump out the water.
1: No, into
0: a boat or something.
1: That's very Jaws, but I don't think that breed of shark does that. So in captivity, I mean in the zoo. So we have the pandas.
0: Fubao
1: et al. You know, there's other bows there too. Mudeng, the baby hippo in Thailand. Punch, the orphan monkey in Japan. All adorable.
0: Oh my goodness, I remember.
1: Right. But then there's also like the middle of the ground animals who were in captivity but then escaped. Okay, who remembers
0: Free Willy?
1: Cero the zebra. This goes all the way back to 2023, which is like a lifetime ago. A zebra broke out of its fence enclosure at the children's park. This viral photo / video of when it came face to face with the motorcycle and the otobai kisa was like, what?
0: Huh?
1: Like, did I like unwittingly inhale something?
0: 잠깐만,
1: and then the zebra was at large for about 3.5 hours. We all became really sad because Hedo had apparently lost its parents a bit back. And then, of course, who can forget Nukku? Because Bukkangi, the reaction, because Bukkangi's like former name was Hangu. But then now it's Bukkangi. So this boy wolf ran away from the Taizan Zoo because we were all afraid of it for a while, him. But then it like gained sympathy and then we were like, is this like an animal cruelty case? Turns out he was just this naive little wolf who like somehow dug himself out of the enclosure. So the meme here was like, oh, 대전 도련님이, like this little prince lost his way out. He like wasn't able to hunt because he's never been taught how to hunt. And then there was this, I think all roads lead to baseball for some reason. Because during Nukku's escape, escapade, the Hanwha Eagles kept losing. And then when Nukgu was captured, they actually broke their 6-game losing streak. Although I do have to say the losing team in that game was our own Giants. So but speaking of the Giants, there's a baseball theme too. Sanggu, what's your Bukhangi as well?
0: Well, that's it, because Donggu is thinking about there's a whole thing with the, I mean, I only saw this on social media, on Donggu's official social media, so mm-hmm. I'm not spreading any rumors, but I think they want to make a baseball stadium.
1: They do want to have
0: and
1: it.
0: They want to have it in a shark
1: of, right.
0: space. Obviously, they don't want to have
1: it's
0: it shark
1: a meme.
0: Themed. But,
1: it's a meme.
0: You know, they had this, like, this...
1: I saw Yoruba that the mouth part
0: the,
1: will
0: yeah,
1: close when it's raining.
0: The mouth part is going to close, like a shark-themed baseball stadium.
1: Yeah, like a Jaws.
0: And I thought, this is wild! How can you let a shark decide your policy?
1: Well, I mean, but things have been decided for worse. But true. Our Giants have been doing really well for the entire time that Bukhangi has been at the North Port, although that bin may have changed in the past couple of days. So fans actually...

0: initially joked that like, all right, whoever's responsible out of y'all, the Giants, for losing this game, we're going to chuck you into the water and Bukang is going to get his dinner.
1: But you know, we were saying the other day we should change the name of the Giants to the Sharks.
0: There we go.
1: Busan Sharks.
0: Busan Sharks.
1: It doesn't sound
0: So Bukangi is definitely in the wild. Mm. So, you know, there is Fat Bear Week. That's a trend in the U.S. where like bears get, they like fatten up for hibernation.
1: Yeah.
0: And then there are real-time cameras at like American national parks of you just watching bears fatten up.
1: Get fat. And there was 1.7 million votes last year.
0: Mm-hmm.
1: I didn't know that was a thing. I want to join in Fat Bear Week.
0: Right, like you want to fatten up?
1: Well, I don't want to
0: win. Or you want to watch?
1: I don't. Okay. I mean, both.
0: Well, I'll do both. And there's Shark Week.
1: Yeah.
0: In one of the animal channels. So
1: yes,
0: definitely this
1: I love
0: is
1: Shark Week.
0: People love animals, but why? Well, cultural commentators say that animal contents give us a sense of escapism.
1: Mm-hmm.
0: You know, we do kind of live in this dog eats dog world, but then, you know, we are literally looking at animals.
1: Animal pun.
0: It's something fun to mindlessly stare at when, you know, we are living in this busy modern era.
1: Mm.
0: Thus, we give the animals names. We anthropomorphize them.
1: Mm-hmm.
0: We 우인화시켜, turning them into these stars. So, Bukangi's story, it's actually not ending because they're still there.
1: Mm.
0: But ultimately, hopefully, the city's going to get it out to sea. But we are living in this era that we're going to be talking about every Chuseok for when we are grandparents. Like, you know, there was that Chuseok when there was a shark in the North Port. I was there.
1: There was a shark. You could have done that.
0: Yeah.
1: Well, listen, it's always fun to have you in for a TTT. I think we're actually going to have a little bit.
0: All right.
1: More time.
0: Cool.
1: No song. Yeah.
0: Yeah, no song. That's all. So you're gonna let me chat?
1: Yeah, I'm going to let you chat more. So when you went down there, what was it like?
0: So I actually didn't go there.
1: I
0: just experienced, but definitely what I loved about it was people turned it into a whole thing.
1: Mm.
0: Like I had a friend who brought a mat and then brought snacks. She had a full out picnic.
1: Yeah.
0: And I think the perfect time was that it coincided with Chuseok. So people who are coming down here for the holidays at Busan Station, they were like, I mean, well, we're here. Apparently, it's just like a hop and a skip away. There's like a footbridge that
1: connects it. I mean,
0: it
1: really is. It's so close.
0: And you are like already in this festive vacation mood anyway. So what's like 100 extra steps? And then I did see this news footage of like this foreigner who was apparently told by this Korean elderly person, shark over there. So they're like, what? And checked it out.
1: And so they're like, shark? I love it. I love it a lot. Well, listen, maybe we'll get a chance to go down and see Bukangi, or maybe Bukangi will be back out to sea. But really fun talking about it, and definitely interesting to see what a phenomenon it has become in such a short time. Hayley, thank you so much. We'll see you again next week.
0: Bye-bye.
1: Thank you very much to Hayley for that lovely TTT. We'll see you again next week. All right, up next, let's have a song, Falling by Harry Styles.

0: It's time for the Global News Quiz. Chris is in the house.
1: Whoop, whoop. How are you today?
0: Every time I say News Quiz and I say Chris, I say Chris.
1: Chris gets...
0: Chris.
1: Combines it together.
0: With the quiz. Yeah. The quiz and the Chris. By the way, that song was Pink Cloud by Queen. Queen. Not Hian. That was my mistake. Apologies to Queen for that terrible mistake. And that's from the album Whee! As well.
1: Oh, that's a good title.
0: I do like it. How are you?
1: I'm doing pretty good. I had a pretty good Chuseok. Decided to start doing the Busan Galmik Gil Trail.
0: Oh, yes.
1: I don't know how far I'll actually get. I did one section and was like, this is kind of mad.
0: This is long.
1: Yes.
0: How long is the Busan section?
1: It's the entire thing is Busan section.
0: So the Galmik Heparangil is all the way up to Seoul. Okay.
1: Yeah, what's Galmik Gil? The Galmik Gil walks all around Busan from like here near the Suyang up to Gijong, Hadan, down to down south everywhere. Mm. It's fairly substantial.
0: Just do it.
1: Yeah, I've got time, so...
0: Just do it. All right, let's dive in. This is the Global News Quiz. Chris, tell us about this segment. What do we do?
1: Well, in this segment, we really... there's a lot of bad news out there in the world, and a lot of the good news falls through the cracks. So what we try to do is...
0: Did you just say crack on a Wednesday?
1: Cracks.
0: Okay, sorry.
1: What we try to do is... bring the good news to our listeners and you and make it into a fun little quiz so that it's a little bit more exciting.
0: Yes.
1: Sometimes like they're good news stories. Sometimes they're a little bit silly. Today we've got one of both. Mm. But as always, I have a question for you and our listeners. Have you ever had any limitations that you've had to overcome?
0: Oh, many.
1: Many. What is the most notable?
0: Life is full of limitations. Well, I think the most kind of noticeable one here in Korea as a non-Korean is language.
1: Yeah, that's true.
0: My limited Korean. And I speak pretty fluent Korean.
1: Yes, and much better than I do, yes.
0: But my Korean still limits me, so does my English, in so many ways.
1: That is true. Mm. For me, like other than the language here in Korea, you know, I've been so blessed. I grew up in the United States. I'm physically normal. So there's not much that's been difficult for me to overcome. Mm-hmm. But other than that, you know, just language here. That leads into our first story, and I feel like it's been a while since we've had a record story.
0: I really hate the record. It's all about stacking toilet rolls on top of each other or like putting rubber bands on a watermelon.
1: Well, I assure you today, this one...
0: Is it a heartwarming one?
1: Maybe a little bit heartwarming. All right, good. We haven't done that, so let's return to our roots. Our first story comes from our old friend, the Guinness World Records, and was reported on September 23rd. This is about a woman named Autumn Kelso, who overcame a physical difficulty to pursue her dream. She's a fixture in St. Pete Beach, that's very hard to say, Florida, in the United States, and has been doing this thing for over the last 5 years. Mm-hmm. So the question is... What record did she break?
0: Oh, what record did she break? I don't know. There is no way I can know.
1: There are just too many options here. All right, so let me give you some options for you. All right, she gained the record for being the world's shortest female firefighter at 4'10" or 147 centimeters tall.
0: That's cute.
1: She is the world's only quadriplegic beekeeper using robotics to take care of the hives. She became the only woman with one arm to swim between the Florida Key Islands, or she holds the record for the most toilet paper rolls balanced on her chin.
0: Stop it! Stop it!
1: I know how much you love those stories.
0: I hate it so much. I hate it. Okay, it's either one, two, or three. So, I don't know. I think not number two. I feel like that's... I don't know. It seems a little unbelievable. It could be number one... She overcame physical difficulties to pursue her dream. Is swimming across the Florida Keys anyone's dream? I don't know.
1: People,
0: is being a firefighter? I know that being a firefighter is people's dream. People have said it directly to me. It was my dream to be a firefighter. It's either one or three. Eeny, meeny, miny, moe. Catch a tiger by the toe. If it hollers, let it go. Eeny, meeny, miny, moe. You are not it. Number one.
1: Number one, you are...
0: Oh, it is!
1: It is. The answer is number one. At 4'10" or 147.32 centimeters,
0: wow.
1: Autumn has been officially named the shortest female firefighter. Autumn,
0: Kelso.
1: Yeah, the pictures are absolutely delightful. Now Autumn has been a firefighter for the last 5 years and has done all kinds of house calls around St. Pete Beach. I'm going to have a hard time saying
0: just
1: that.
0: Just say
1: St. Peach. St. Peach. She became a firefighter after spending her 20s working in a corporate job when one of her friends, who was also a firefighter, encouraged her to follow her dreams and join the local fire department.
0: I love that. I think that's a really cool thing to do. You see the picture there? She's got like these big, tall, 6 feet firefighter men. And she's there, a little mini me, like 4'10", 4'11", so I'm only 5 foot, I would say 5'3", so she'd be quite a bit shorter than me.
1: Yeah.
0: And I'm not tall, let me tell you. I wouldn't say I'm, you know, restricted in my height, because Koreans in general are kind of quite petite, I think.
1: Yeah, yeah.
0: Shorter than people in Scotland, or at least 15 years ago when I came. But yeah, 4'10 is pretty small.
1: Pretty small. Smaller than the average Korean here. So. Yeah, and she doesn't let her height prevent her from doing her job. She goes into burning buildings, carrying up to 34 kilograms of gear and enduring extreme heat and smoke. In fact, she said that her height actually makes it easier for some tasks, like crawling in through windows or getting up into attics. Yeah. She told Guinness, I get the job done. A lot of guys around here will call me Spider Monkey because I'll crawl, climb up on whatever I need to.
0: Well, that's it. Like, I was just thinking there's lots of benefits. Of course, there's lots of disadvantages physically, but there's lots of benefits to having someone that small on your team because they can fill the space where big guys can't reach or can't go. Then this is where, or sorry, big guys or girls.

0: But like, this is where you need a little spider monkey to like up a tree,
1: climb up there, and it's the career's not easy. She says that you're going to be frustrated, probably discouraged some days, but you have to show up, and it's your willingness to never give up that won't go, that won't go unnoticed.
0: Yeah.
1: And
0: absolutely.
1: For anybody wondering about the shortest male firefighter, a little bit shorter, his name is Vince Brasco, who was 4'2" tall,
0: four
1: or 127
0: two.
1: Centimeters.
0: Oh my goodness. 4'2" as a firefighter. Listen, why not? Like, do what you got to do. Do what you want to do. Let's move on to the next story.
1: All right. Story two. Now, that story one was a bit silly, but it's a reminder to follow your dreams. Now, story two comes from the website insidephilanthropy.com. Now, I apparently have a soft spot for high school students working, doing challenging things to change the world. And this story is about a young man who started a nonprofit organization at the age of 17. Now, I know you have done some work with nonprofits.
0: Yes.
1: Is there any work that you've done that you're particularly proud of?
0: I think all of it working with kids. Anytime I get to work with kids, kids are my soft spot. Like, I love children. So anytime that I've been able to work with kids and see them like understand a concept, that for me just so rewarding beyond anything. And also worked with a malaria prevention foundation. And we raised money to buy lots of nets, which saved thousands of lives, which is just wonderful.
1: Very heartwarming stuff here, yeah. I don't think I've done anything outside of donating. I particularly find that the local orphanages and women's shelters they get most of my donations here. But one high school senior decided to start his own foundation. His name is Maxwell Owalbu. He created the Yenko Foundation. So the question is, what does... What does the Yenko Foundation do?
0: What does the Yenko Foundation? I mean, how do I know this? Does good stuff.
1: It does good stuff.
0: Ding dong ding. I don't know. Give me the hints.
1: Okay, give you a list here. So number one, assist in river cleanup operations in India, removing tons of plastic trash before reaching the ocean. Pay for maternal centers of excellence hospital developments in Sierra Leone. Sponsors schooling for children in grades K through 5 in Ghana, including school meals, tuition, and uniforms, or helps short firefighters find firehouses to pursue their dreams.
0: It's not one or four. Because one was last week, one was a Chuseok one. Was one Chuseok or was it the week before? I can't remember.
1: It was the day before Chuseok.
0: And then four is just silly. Come on now. That was the last story. So it's either provide something from maternity hospitals. Okay. Or school children, food, meals, etc. I'm going to go number three. I don't see why a 17-year-old would have any understanding of maternity hospitals.
1: All right. Well, let's see. Awesome work again. All right, the answer is number three. Max Owalbu grew up in New York City and was a student at Fordham Prep when he founded the Yenko Foundation, which is billed as an effort to expand access to education for children in Ghana.
0: Look at those kiddos.
1: Yep. Max's family has deep ties to Ghana and he went with his father almost every summer when he first noticed the problem with education when he was around sixth grade. But after his sophomore year, he noticed that the kids around his age were working, running stores, just trying to get money instead of being in school. And he wanted to make a difference for these kids.
0: Yeah. Oh, I love that.
1: Yep. You can see him there in the center.
0: Yeah. Well, do you know what? That was quite an easy deduction. Normally, I deduce it by things that are silly or nonsense or not possible or least plausible. But the first one, I thought there was two that could be very plausible. So that was just really a guess. That was an eeny, meeny, miny,
1: eeny, meeny, miny,
0: but this one was a bit more obvious, I think, because the, you know, a student trying to give back to other younger students. Yeah, makes sense to me.
1: Yeah. He got the idea from the foundation after asking his family about what he could do to help out and give back. One friend told him about how much the average person in Accra, Ghana was making and how paying for school isn't possible for most people. So raised over $17,000 from just his friends and family and started the Yenko Foundation. He said, education means so much to my family and me, especially my mom's side of my family.
0: Yeah.
1: My great aunt Ida had 12 siblings. I believe, and she made sure all 12 of her brothers and sisters made it to college.
0: Yeah. I think it's very difficult when that, I mean, the basic rights to education is just not possible because of financial or economic situation. And so I think there's really, I mean, what he's doing is fantastic, but there needs to be like systematic organizational level changes so that children in Ghana all get to go to school and have an education.
1: Yeah.
0: So and everywhere.
1: Yeah, everywhere in the world. Ghana, anywhere else in Africa, yeah. Southeast Asia, everywhere. Anywhere. Now, the foundation covers more than just tuition, with most school fees being less than $1,000. Mm. He decided to cover everything students need to go to school, including clothing and food. Mm. He said that his near-term goal is to sponsor between 10 and 15 children mm-hmm. through primary school before expanding to help hospitals, orphanages, and anyone else that needs help in Ghana.
0: Yeah, I love that. Yeah. And he's not even 18.
1: Not even 18 yet.
0: See, this is why the world, this is why I have hope, because mm-hmm. there's good people out there in the world, even very young, doing a lot of wonderful things. Great stories, Chris. Very happy, healthy, heartwarming stories. So yes, very happy for this week's Global News Quiz.
1: Yes, hopefully it brought a little smile to your face.
0: Yeah, some good news indeed. I love it. Listen, it's time for us to say cheerio, but we'll see you next week.
1: Yes, I hope you have a good one and be kind, everyone. Make it a great week.
0: Yeah. Let's be kind. Be cool. Be kind. All right. We'll see you next week. Bye-bye.
1: Thank you.
0: All right. Time for me to say goodbye for the first half of the show. But don't go anywhere. We'll be back very soon at 5 o'clock with part 2. In the meantime, Halo by Beyoncé. I'll see you very soon.

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0: welcome back to For My Busan, the second half of the show. It's Saturday, the 3rd of October, and you're here with me, Laura McClucky. It's lovely to have you here on the first Saturday of October. In the second half, another first and second, in the second half of the show, we've got lots coming up for you. Hello Fukuoka, where we connect with our sister station Love FM in our sister city of Fukuoka in Japan. Culture for You, where we boost our culture knowledge, and Busan Life Solutions as well. So lots to get involved with, and yeah, let's dive right in and say hello Fukuoka. Hello, hello. It's that time of the week where we say hello to DJ Sekiko from Love FM in our segment, Hello Fukuoka. Yes, she will bring with us, some variety of topics from foods to fashion to festivals to fun, all going on in her beautiful sister city of Fukuoka. So let's see if she's on the line. Moshi moshi.
1: Moshi moshi, Laura-san.
0: I didn't think you were there for a second. I was like, she's not there. Oh, but you're there. How are you?
1: I'm doing good. How are you? It's October. Hello.
0: It is October. Oh, my goodness. Yeah, I'm very well, thank you. I'm very well. Film festival about to kick off here. Well, actually kicked off here. And also we've got esports coming up. October is very, very busy here in Busan. How about Fukuoka?
1: Wow, Fukuoka, it's... Every month we have some kinds of like festivals and, you know, like a party going on. So, yeah, I'm always out.
0: Yeah.
1: You know, been somewhere.
0: Yeah. Oh, okay.
1: Yeah.
0: So there we go. I'm very excited then because you are going to bring us some updates, information to what's going on over there in our beautiful sister city, right?
1: Yes. Yeah. So... I would like to talk about another two autumn festivals in Fukuoka today.
0: Oh, perfect. Mm-hmm. Okay, go ahead, please.
1: Okay. The first festival is called, it's Synapse Festival. Synapse Festival is a three-day community festival where music serves as a gateway to connections between people and cultures and local communities. And entrepreneurs and creators, digital nomads, artists, and people active in local communities from Japan and overseas come together for live music and DJ sets and art and workshops and wellness activities and food in a setting surrounded by sea and greenery. So for its third edition in 2026, this year, the festival moves to In the Park Fukuoka, which is inside Umi no Nakamichi Seaside Park, and expands for, you know, 3 days. And the varied programs offers plenty of ways to spend the day, from performances and creative activities to like wellness and, you know, of course, food.
0: Yeah. Oh, it sounds fantastic. Yeah. Sounds wonderful. Mm-hmm. What else can we do?
1: Okay. So the visitors can also camp in, you know, tents there and use the sauna and gather around the bonfire. And beyond watching performances, the festival offers a chance to spend time in nature and strike up conversations with people they happen to meet and encounter new cultural perspectives. So,

0: sit close to the city, yet surrounded by, you know, nature, like the forests and, you know, the sea. And it is designed as a place to enjoy the experience of staying from morning through night.
1: Oh, it sounds just perfect.
0: Yeah, camping.
1: So, like, fun. Yeah, and, like, especially in this weather, at this time of year in Fukuoka, absolutely gorgeous. What's the other festival?
0: Other festival is called, it's Art Fair Asia Fukuoka 2026. In Japan, the, you know, autumn season is, you know, we said, like, you know, the time of art. So people love art during this season. So the Art Fair Asia Fukuoka returns to Fukuoka International Center this October, bringing together one of Japan's largest art fairs dedicated to connecting the Japanese and Asian art markets. And marking its 11th edition, the three-day event features galleries and artists from Japan and abroad, offering opportunities to view and discuss and, of course, purchase contemporary artworks.
1: Do you know, I think this is one of the beautiful things that I love about art markets is that there's so many different things that can happen at these art markets. Tell us a bit more.
0: Okay. So in 2026, this year, the fair extends beyond its main venue into Hakata, and the Sumiyoshi Shrine will present contemporary artworks within its historic grounds, while the Fukuoka Asian Art Museum will host a group exhibition featuring their participating galleries. And the expanded program invites visitors to discover contemporary art while exploring the streets of Hakata.
1: I think, you know, these are so, like, similar to what goes on in Busan as well. You know, these kind of festivals, culture with food, music, etc. It's just fantastic. Sounds very, very nice.
0: Yeah.
1: Are you going to get to one of these festivals?
0: I wish I will definitely go to the second festival, the Art Fair Asia Fukuoka 2026.
1: I love it. Oh, do you know, I wish I could go. We've got great festivals here too, but it's always nice to go somewhere else and enjoy a festival, right? Anyway, listen, I'm going to say goodbye for another week, Sukiko. However, enjoy October and we will see you next week for more updates.
0: Okay.
1: Thank you very much. Definitely. See you later. Bye-bye.
0: Okay. Bye-bye, Laura.
1: Thank you very much, DJ Sukiko. We'll see you again next week. Up next, it's Photograph by Ed Sheeran.

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0: 예, 덕분입니다. 예.
1: Did you get some family time?
0: I did, yes. But there was nothing special. So this has kind of been the same story that I've heard from every single person that I spoke to. Mm-hmm. Apart from maybe one. Everybody said it was quiet. You have like a small family thing. Mm-hmm. Met some friends. Mm-hmm. Didn't do much. So everybody said our family doesn't do 차례 anymore. Mm-hmm. Like there's no 제사.
1: Yeah.
0: There's no ritualistic
1: That's the trend
0: side.
1: These days, yeah.
0: It's just getting together for a meal. So mm-hmm. we had a meal at my mother-in-law's house as we usually do.
1: Mm-hmm.
0: It's very nice, and then
1: simple
0: we
1: is best.
0: A good chat, and it was yeah, I love it. I want to keep that tradition. How about you? What'd you do?
1: Yeah, I was up at my 본가 or mm-hmm. my you know parents' home,
0: mm-hmm.
1: all the way up north in 의정부.
0: Mm-hmm.
1: So that took me a while.
0: Wow,
1: it's like just cross country, the country, like the entire
0: yeah, that's
1: country.
0: Far.
1: Yeah, it was quite far away.
0: But worth
1: even
0: it?
1: In today's standards.
0: Mm.
1: Yeah. You know, like back in the good old days, like you think about the 70s,
0: mm.
1: you think about traveling from Busan all the way up to Ujeongbu,
0: mm.
1: not possible.
0: Yeah.
1: Especially during the Chuseok holidays, no, that's not going to happen.
0: Back in the good old days. Do you
1: back
0: know
1: in
0: what?
1: The good old days.
0: We're in the good old days now. We just don't know it.
1: Maybe.
0: These yeah. are the good old days.
1: 이제 저희 60대 되면은, when we're 60s.
0: 맞다. We're going to look back and say, those were the good old days.
1: Remember those good old days?
0: Yeah.
1: Yeah, our voices will change.
0: Exactly. I remember those good old days. And for some reason, I'm from somewhere in America.
1: Yeah, why?
0: I don't know.
1: You're from Scotland.
0: I remember the good old days. I have a smoker
1: that
0: as well.
1: That was out of the blue. I did not expect that.
0: Anyway, let's yeah. dive in because we've got lots to talk about on Culture for You
1: yes.
0: as always.
1: Mm-hmm.
0: Let's get dive in.
1: So first off, we have a certain controversy mm-hmm. surrounding a new Korean film called The Assassins, or 암살자 가로 열고 들 가로 닫고. The movie deals with the 1974 assassination of the First Lady 유경수, mm-hmm. 유경수 여사님, but its historical interpretation has sparked heated debate.
0: Okay, so this is interesting. What kind of controversy are we talking about?
1: Mm-hmm. So the film explores questions surrounding the shooting of, you know, Park Jung-hee and introduces several possible scenarios about what may have happened that day.
0: Mm.
1: So some political groups and conservative organizations have accused the movie of distorting history and have called for its screening to be stopped.
0: Okay, so as a film major and also as a film lover, as a cinephile, I feel like films, there's, you know, there's creative license mm-hmm. that happens.
1: Mm-hmm.
0: However, I fully understand why people, depending on their political leaning,
1: mm-hmm.
0: Would be upset at certain scenarios being played in a certain way in a
1: mm-hmm.
0: movie,
1: mm-hmm.
0: right?
1: So we have a lot, of, and also, you know, Korea is already a country, you know, ridden with loads of history problems. It's not just about Park Jong-hee, or we also have to deal with, you know, the Japanese history problems
0: mm-hmm.
1: and all kinds of. So that's why I think the public is generally very sensitive
0: yeah.
1: when it comes to history.
0: Yeah.
1: You know, how dare you touch my history, you know?
0: Yeah.
1: So I think that's the whole public sentiment that we're feeling here.
0: Yeah, exactly. And people might feel like they're making things up, which is what movies do.
1: Mm-hmm, mm-hmm.
0: But then, you know, I mean, I get it.
1: What's the balance, right?
0: Yeah, where's the balance? So mm-hmm. the controversy is now affecting the film itself,
1: yes,
0: right?
1: So a free public screening that had been scheduled in Busan was actually canceled.
0: Mm.
1: The organizers said they had considered the recent controversy and the various opinions expressed by citizens before making the decision. They also stressed that canceling the event did not mean they were supporting or rejecting any mm-hmm. particular position about the film.
0: Okay. Well, I mean, what about the actors? There's some big names.
1: Big names were in the film, for sure. And a weekend promotional event with a cast was also reduced in size.
0: Yeah.
1: Several supporting actors were no longer scheduled to attend. Mm. Although the distributor said the change was related to the number of participants rather than the controversy itself.
0: Well, of course, damage control
1: mm-hmm.
0: regardless,
1: mm-hmm.
0: right?
1: Mm-hmm.
0: So the controversy, do you know what? Sometimes I say controversy. Sometimes I say controversy, which is the American. I gotta say controversy.
1: Is it?
0: Yeah, controversy
1: oh.
0: has apparently reached film critics as well.
1: Exactly, exactly. So film critic Lee Dong-jin's review of the movie was temporarily made private on NoTube. He later

0: explained that he had been discussing the way the movie presented, presented unresolved questions about the shooting, not endorsing the theory that former President Park Chung-hee was behind the assassination.
1: Well, that's it, because I think it's very important that we have open discourse and we're allowed to debate and we're allowed to disagree and we're allowed to say, well, what about this and what about that?
0: Mm-hmm.
1: But people these days, and I was talking about this earlier, are very sensitive about everything. Mm. Everything becomes an issue.
0: And you point out a good word. So, and it should be a debate, but now we're all focused on the divide.
1: Yeah.
0: So we don't want to talk to each other anymore.
1: Yeah.
0: It's just like, oh, these guys are bad guys, you know, for distorting the history, so we're not going to talk to them anymore, you know?
1: Yeah,
0: that shouldn't be the thing. We have to debate. We have to talk about this together.
1: We need dialogue. We need to have dialogue and disagreements
0: exactly.
1: and still be able to walk away and go and have dinner together.
0: Mm-hmm.
1: But this is, I mean, this film critic, Lee Dong-jin, he stood by his original review, right?
0: Yes. So he said he had no intention of withdrawing his evaluation or apologizing for it. At the same time, he emphasized that a film based on a historical event can and should be discussed critically.
1: Yeah, I agree.
0: Especially when it mixes documented facts with fictional storytelling.
1: And I'm sure the Korean film industry has chimed in now.
0: Mm-hmm. Yes, the Korean Film Producers Association expressed concern about excessive criticism directed at directors, actors, producers, and staff simply because they participated in the film, which I think is a problem as well. The association said criticism should focus on the work itself rather than turning into personal attacks or the spread of unverified information.
1: Well, that's it, right? Because like you said, the word balance, right? There's a really important balance that needs to be struck between historical responsibility, which of course you can't make things up if you're presenting something as a case of facts, but it's a creative work. So you really can, like, and I'm not equating it just before anyone starts coming at me. For example, Avatar doesn't exist. Fictional world, absolutely not something that has ever been. And, you know, obviously a great story. And so the storytelling is the important part. Now, when you're dealing with fictional action and also historical fact or based in historical fact, people will get sensitive about it if it's not what depicts what they like. But if you look at Braveheart, for example, Braveheart is historically completely inaccurate, but it makes a really good story. And so it's because the people who like the story or who the movie's made for are being, you know, I guess, pacified by the story that's unfolding on the screen because they enjoy what's happening.
0: Yeah, and you that reminds me of the Star Wars saga, for example.
1: Yeah.
0: There are lots and lots of fan-made spin-offs, and these spin-offs, you know, often get into and often cause a lot of controversy.
1: Yeah.
0: Is this historically, quote-unquote, historically accurate? Does it fit into the Star Wars saga?
1: Yeah.
0: But these are, you know, healthy debates. These are productive debates, you know? Like, they like to talk about it. They enjoy talking about it. We should be able to enjoy talking about this as well.
1: Yeah.
0: Not make the divide.
1: Yeah, absolutely. Mm. And I think it's absolutely just not acceptable for people to be going after the actors and the producers and the directors and the people who worked on the film. Cancel culture is not a good idea. Mm. It's not appropriate.
0: Mm. Let's talk about this.
1: Yeah.
0: Yeah.
1: Let's talk about it.
0: Let's
1: exactly.
0: Talk about it.
1: Exactly.
0: Mm. Yeah.
1: So anyway, difficult balance, right?
0: Yeah. So historical films, I think this can sum up what we've been just talking about. Historical films can inspire important conversations, but they can also create strong disagreements, you know, over where the line between fact and fiction should be drawn.
1: Yeah.
0: But again, we can talk about this.
1: But we should talk about it. We should definitely talk about it. I think as well, like, for so I don't know as much as you'll know, but like, for example, Myeongnan, a movie like that about Lee Sun-shin. Everybody in Korea loves Lee Sun-shin. But had that been a different interpretation, it would have made people upset. And I get it. Like, if somebody turned William Wallace into a villain, I would be upset. You know, it's like, what? That's not right.
0: Yeah.
1: But again, there's artistic license, so
0: Exactly, exactly.
1: I hope it works out. Everybody just talk and be friends. If you can't be friends, be civil. Next story.
0: Yes, next one. A less controversial and more fun story.
1: Oh, come on. No controversy?
0: No. One controversy at a time.
1: Okay. Only too much. One a week. We'll do one a week.
0: Yeah. This one brings us to Busan and the world of performing arts. The Busan International Performing Arts Market,
1: BIPAM,
0: is opening another major platform for international performance exchange.
1: Okay, so just give us a bit of background. What exactly is a performing arts market?
0: Mm-hmm. So think of it as a marketplace for performances rather than products. So you go to these places to buy performances rather than an orange juice or something.
1: That's not a helpful...
0: Just popped up in my head. I don't know why. Maybe I am craving for one. I don't know. But... You know what I mean, right?
1: So basically, any kind of market, a content market, an arts market, is where buyers will go to the place to license the IP and to bring the show to their country or to their organization or to whatever it is. So they use it as like, can we use your product, the art itself, in our country?
0: Exactly.
1: And that's what it is, right?
0: Exactly, exactly. So you're a theater major as well, so you should know about this.
1: Darling, how did you ever know that I was a theater major?
0: Oh, that's a good IP that you just put up.
1: It's mine, trademark.
0: So yeah, producers, festival directors, you know, theater programmers and artists gather to watch shows, meet one another, and potentially arrange future performances and purchase IPs and licenses. Mm. There's also touring opportunities or international collaborations.
1: Yeah, it's very, very fun, actually. Mm-hmm. It's very fun. How big is BIPAM this year?
0: It's around 100 productions from 12 countries and will be presented over a week. Performances will take place at venues including Soyang Theater, Soyang Experimental Theater, Haeundae Cultural Center, Busan Citizens Park, and KTNG's Hangsang Madang. I was actually... just right there a couple hours ago.
1: Where? Sangsang Mada?
0: No. To Soyang Theater. It's just around the corner of from our station. So I was there and I was actually at the festival just now.
1: Oh, how was it?
0: It was really good. It was really good. It's bustling with people. Lots of people excited to watch new shows and find new IPs and discover new things to bring back to their own countries.
1: I saw the Korean version of Posh, Laura Wade's Posh in Seoul in Theater District. I can't remember which theater. And it was so good. And it was also the female cast version.
0: Mm-hmm. Oh, nice.
1: Because there's a male cast version, female cast version. So yeah, like that kind of thing is the is exactly what it would be. It's using an original play and then taking the IP and perhaps adapting it depending on what the contract says. The conditions of the contract might be that you have to do it exactly as it is, or that you can change it a bit, but that's it's very cool. How big is not I already asked you that what's the theme of it this year?
0: So the theme is a new wave of performing arts. So the festival has also established a dedicated arts distribution organization and an 8-member professional committee to make its programming more systematic.
1: Okay. And so you were there today. I'm sure you saw a bunch of stuff, but what kind of performances can we expect?
0: Sarah, there's going to be a very diverse range. The opening production, The Sound of Macbeth.
1: Yes, I heard about this one. Sounds fantastic.
0: It's big. It reinterprets Shakespeare's Macbeth through sound and light. And there's also a community-based nighttime walking performance created together with teenagers in Busan.
1: A walking performance.
0: So I am assuming that this will take place outside, and it will involve lots and lots of walking.
1: Night walks with teenagers. Sounds good. If it was Scotland, night walks with teenagers, I would have less enthusiasm. But in Korea, sounds good.
0: It's going to be, you know, right next to Haeundae. Yeah. So I am pretty sure you'll get to see the beach as well.
1: Okay.
0: Maybe.
1: So what do they do?
0: Yeah. So Night Walks with Teenagers invites young people to help design a nighttime journey through the city. The participants and adult collaborators walk together, talk together, and sometimes they remain silent. You know, they just walk and walk. The performance explores how simply sharing the same urban space can create new relationships.
1: See, I really love that about experimental work, because you can make anything into art and anything into a performance.
0: Yes. So it's very different from, you know, traditional theater, so to speak. So another example would be the Taiwanese dance work White

0: 3, it was originally choreographed by Lin Huai Min, and it's now being performed by younger dancers. So what happens is, instead of simply reproducing the original version, the new performers reinterpret it through their own bodies.
1: Yeah. And I love it that this festival is not just about finished works. Mm-hmm. It's also about how works evolve, it's workshopping, it's collaborations, etc.
0: And PPAM, you know, also support artists from Busan as well. So there's a special PPAM project featuring local companies, a next stage program for emerging young artists. I am one of them too, by the way.
1: Are you an emerging young artist?
0: So maybe I would be able to bring in some live live feedbacks after the show.
1: Are you allowed to call yourself a young artist these days?
0: I would say quasi young, if that's a word.
1: Quasi young.
0: Quasi. Chun.
1: Youngish.
0: 청년.
1: Youngish.
0: Youngish.
1: I love it.
0: Yeah.
1: Well, and, that's great.
0: Yeah, and a rising program involving students from Dongseon University's Musical Theater Department will also take place.
1: Yeah, and just very quickly, there's an international market local development platform as well.
0: Exactly.
1: And
0: yeah, more than 100 international delegates and around 300 Korean performing arts professionals are expected to participate. The festival is also expanding pitching sessions, booths, and one-on-one meetings to encourage actual international distribution. So it's going to be a lot of fun.
1: Yeah, absolutely. I think this is not underrepresented, but like, people don't really know about it yet. It's an underpromoted
0: event. It's growing. So PPAM is definitely growing. It just got started. I think it's only been a couple of years.
1: Yeah.
0: But this promises a better future for artists, especially artists locally working here in Busan.
1: 그러니까.
0: Yeah.
1: Okay, we've got 6 minutes.
0: 6 minutes. 열심히 해봅시다.
1: Next story.
0: Let's push through.
1: Biff. Go.
0: Another major event in Busan, the Busan International Film Festival, or PIFU. This year, the festival is emphasizing its growing international status and a changing world for cinema.
1: Mm-hmm.
0: So as we all know, this year, BIFF was officially recognized as an A-list festival by the International Federation of Film Producers Associations. That puts it among a very small number of major international film festivals.
1: Whoop, whoop.
0: We are one of the major international film festivals.
1: That's amazing.
0: So it recognizes the festival as an important international platform for filmmakers and the global film industry. And PIFU has also gained recognition from the Academy of Motion Picture Arts of Arts and Sciences, joining a small group of festivals whose award-winning films can receive a direct pathway into consideration for the Oscar category for international feature films.
1: Okay, how many movies are being shown this year?
0: 315 films, 315편, 그죠? Will be available across 8 theaters and other venues in Busan. So that's a lot of films that we're talking about. There are films from 59 countries, including 95 world premieres.
1: Yeah, and also an extension of days as well, right?
0: Yeah. The festival is extending the number of days audiences have to watch films by opening on Tuesday instead of Wednesday. Normally, they would open on Wednesday, but now it's Tuesday, okay? And daily screening capacity has been increased during the busiest period as well, so as to provide more opportunities and chances for people to watch the films.
1: Yeah,
0: at the show.
1: And there's so many different segments as well. There's animation that's popped up there.
0: Yeah.
1: And so there's a special program. And yeah, lots more different things. We can talk a bit more about that as well as the days goes on. We'll have a table talk event as well.
0: Yeah, so there's going to be lots and lots of animations because it is one of the focuses of this year's festival, as well as the main competition that we always, you know, put it on spotlight. 14 films have been selected, including new works by filmmakers from Korea, Japan, Taiwan, Iran, and other countries as well.
1: Yeah, and of course, very connected. It's an international festival, but connected to Asian cinema.
0: Very much so. So one of its important identities is its role as a gateway to Asian independent cinema. So the vision section focuses on emerging Asian filmmakers, while the icon section showcases new works by internationally recognized directors.
1: Yeah, and I love that we're promoting Korean film.
0: Mm-hmm.
1: Come on, everybody. K-film is the way to go.
0: Yeah.
1: Okay,
0: yeah.
1: Next story, final story. Can
0: final
1: you do it in
0: story.
1: 2.5 minutes?
0: Last but not least, this one is a major achievement.

0: in international theater.
1: Ooh.
0: So lots of good news from the theater world these, this week. Korean multidisciplinary artist and a playwright, Gu Jaha, has won the International Ibsen Award, often described as the Nobel Prize of theater.
1: Ooh, so this is important. Why?
0: Mm-hmm. So Gu Jaha is the first Asian recipient, and at the age of 42,
1: wow,
0: the youngest winner in the award's history. So he received the prize and a cash award of 2.5 million Norwegian kroner at the ceremony in Oslo.
1: Okay. Just keep talking. Tell us more information. Mm-hmm. I'm going to find out how much kroner that is.
0: Yeah. So International Ibsen Award was established by the Norwegian government in 2007 to honor the legacy of playwright Henrik Ibsen. So unlike awards that judge a single production from one season, the International Ibsen Award evaluates an artist or theater company's broader body of work. And Gu Jaha's work is very, very unconventional. 일반적이지 않죠? Because he combines music, video, text, performance, and even robotic objects to create new forms of theatrical language.
1: Wow.
0: And his work often examines colonial history, cultural identity, and global power structures.
1: So 2.5 million kroner is 3억 5천만 원.
0: 3억 5천만 원의 상금을 이번에 받는 거야. So that's big.
1: Yeah.
0: It's a big achievement, not just for Gu Jaha 선생님, but also for Korea.
1: For Korea as well.
0: Yes.
1: Any other notable points to make before we rock out and say goodbye?
0: Just one thing, I guess. His productions is traveling to different countries, and he's currently developing a new work called Born to be K, to be Pop, with LOD Music Theater in Ghent, Belgium. So wishing him the best of luck for his future endeavors. And congratulations for the International Ibsen Award.
1: 축하드립니다. And fighting 합시다. Listen, always a pleasure. We have to like smash through it. The first two stories were like, yeah, yeah, blah, blah, blah.
0: But you know what? We made it.
1: The second two were like, talk, tell us the info.
0: We made it. We made it.
1: I love it lots.
0: Listen,
1: thank you so much. We'll see you again next week. Until then, enjoy your weekend and
0: you
1: enjoy
0: too.
1: The weather.
0: You too.
1: Cheerio. Bye-bye. Thank you, Michael. Thank you very much for all of that lovely culture. Very interesting. And we'll see you again next week. Up next, Baek Yerin with Bye Bye My Blue.

0: Welcome back, everybody. Thank you for tuning in. It's time for Busan Life Solutions. Kelly's in the house. Hello.
1: 안녕하세요. Hi, everyone. 반갑습니다.
0: How are you?
1: 네, I'm good.
0: Good. You're looking 네. very Busan답다.
1: 네, 맞아요. 네. So actually, you know, what Laura told me was that like Busan is blue, right? That you... Which used to be a slogan of Busan?
0: It did.
1: Like,
0: it used to be a slogan of BEFM. Busan is blue. No, it wasn't. It wasn't. It was on BEFM, but it was for one of our old sponsors.
1: Right. Now,
0: remember?
1: Now I know what you're talking about. If you know, you know.
0: If you know, you know. Well, anyway, you're looking very much like the ocean,
1: Busan,
0: Kelly.
1: Like thank it. You.
0: How was your chuseok? Good?
1: Well, good, good. Nothing special, but good. 네, how was your chuseok?
0: Same.
1: 네, 맞아요.
0: It was nice. 네. Nothing special. 네.
1: It just felt like a long weekend for me.
0: 네. Yeah, and it was mm-hmm. comfortable. We had the dinner and mm-hmm. we had all the things, mm-hmm. but we're always very chill mm. on our chuseok.
1: So
0: yeah, 네. it was nice, definitely nice. All right, let's get into Busan Life Solutions. What is this segment?
1: Right, you know, the number of non-Koreans living in Busan has increased a lot over the last few years. So, you know, they may have questions from time to time and they may have issues from time to time, including their visa, schools, marriage, work, etc. So like I would like to give them a reminder that they can visit two different organizations in Busan. One is the Busan Global Center, the other is the Busan Foreign Support Resident Center. So what I do in this segment is that I receive questions and answers from these organizations and mm-hmm. I share questions and answers mm. with you in this segment.
0: Indeed. And mm-hmm. it's a lot of work.
1: Mm-hmm.
0: So, 네. I hope everyone is very grateful
1: oh,
0: for all of
1: you.
0: Your hard work.
1: Thank you.
0: Also, if we have time, I've got mm-hmm. something to add at the end, oh. which I think might be helpful for anyone who's mm-hmm. out there and, yeah, needs some yeah. visa mm-hmm. assistance.
1: All right.
0: Okay. I'll read the questions. Okay. You give us the solutions. This first person says, mm-hmm. I'm an international student currently holding a D10-1 visa. Am I allowed to work as a cook for a food delivery mm-hmm. business? Also, would it be possible to change my visa status to an E7 visa based on this type of work?
1: Right. Well, when I heard this question, I thought, huh, when it comes to international students, they can only have like a D2 or a D4
0: yeah,
1: visa, right?
0: I've never heard
1: so
0: of D10-1.
1: What is D10-1, mm. right? So I did a little research. So for anyone who's not familiar with this visa system, a D10-1 visa is a job-seeking visa. Mm. So I'm guessing that this person may be ready to graduate soon.
0: Yeah.
1: Mm-hmm, probably.
0: Yes.
1: Anyways, if someone has a D10-1 visa, they may be able to do part-time work.
0: Mm-hmm.
1: If the delivery business is registered as a general restaurant, they may be allowed to do some basic, like a restaurant support work, mm-hmm. such as helping with food preparation or like a delivery or something like that. And the job doesn't necessarily have to be related to their university major.
0: Mm-hmm.
1: But there is an important thing when it comes to changing to E7 visa.
0: Mm.
1: In order to change to E7-1 visa, the person needs to have a job that falls under one of the occupations designated by the Ministry of Justice.
0: Mm-hmm.
1: And they also need to meet the specific requirements for that occupation.
0: Okay.
1: But unfortunately, like general cooking or like delivery or restaurant assistant work mm. would not normally qualify as an E7-1 visa. So if someone is allowed to work part-time at a restaurant with D10-1 visa,

0: they would generally not be able to change to E71 visa, right, based on the travel loan.
1: Yeah.
0: So to boil it down, part-time restaurant work may be possible with a permission, but this type of work would not normally provide a pathway to E71 visa, unfortunately.
1: Okay. That's tricky. That's tricky. So, and please don't work illegally.
0: 맞아요.
1: Especially if you're just about to graduate, you don't want to put anything in jeopardy. Okay, well, thank you for the info. This person also says, I'm an international student currently residing in Busan. In the past, I was caught working without obtaining permission for part-time employment. Mm. There we go. I paid a fine of 2 million won. I would like to know how this may affect me when I apply to extend my period of stay or make other visa-related changes in the future.
0: Right. You just said that, okay, let's not have a illegal part-time job. And now we have this question, right?
1: Yes. Indeed. I didn't even read this before because I like to go in blind. I like to be like shocked by
0: the questions. The same question. So we actually have a lot of questions from international students in Busan. Well, unfortunately, it seems that some international students choose to work part-time without getting the proper permission.
1: Yeah.
0: Definitely, I want them to think twice before making a decision and doing that.
1: Yeah.
0: Because even if they pay fine, well, it can affect their visa status in the future later. In this person's case, this person was caught working without permission and paid a 2 million won. The good thing is, since the fine was paid already and the case was closed, this person wouldn't be deported immediately because of this past violation.
1: Mm-hmm.
0: However, the violation does remain on the immigration record and the paper. So when they apply to extend their visa and change their visa status, immigration may take a closer look at the case in the future. Mm. So for example, if they're studying and need to extend their D2 visa to something else, E7 visa or something like that, then things like attendance, GPA, and their financial status may be reviewed more carefully than others.
1: Yeah.
0: There's also 1 year restriction on getting permission for part-time work after the violation and payment of the fine.
1: Mm-hmm.
0: And this is really important. If they're caught working without permission again, they could face such a serious consequences like a deportation or a visa cancellation or something like that.
1: Mm-hmm, mm-hmm.
0: So let's see what can happen after graduation, right? So if they want to change to D10 job-seeking visa and a 2 million won fine does not automatically prevent them from applying.
1: Okay.
0: The good thing is the current rule has been relaxed a little bit. Mm. So if they're fine exceed 5 million won,
1: Get in trouble.
0: Right.
1: Yeah.
0: But still, according to the Busan Global Center, the pest violation could still make the screening job more difficult.
1: Because if you got a fine there, then people are like, oh, you have a fine. So you did something wrong.
0: Right. Uh-huh. There's
1: and
0: something
1: so they might
0: on the
1: be
0: record.
1: Stricter. And it depends who they are. And also who the immigration agent is.
0: Right.
1: Also, what about for the E7 visa?
0: Right. The same goes for an E7 visa. So if they find a job after graduation, the previous immigration violation will still be taken into consideration.
1: Mm.
0: So, right. So I think that, we are on the same page when it comes to this, but a part-time work can be really important for international students living in Busan, right?
1: Mm-hmm.
0: But please make sure that you have the proper permission before you start working.
1: Get the paperwork in order. Don't just start a job. Don't do that. Do the right things the right way.
0: In a long term.
1: Korea very much values that. And speaking of which, I went to immigration recently and they were so good.
0: Oh, 좋아요.
1: That's what I want to say if I have time at the end. But this one is very long. This person says, I'm an international student from Uzbekistan, currently pursuing a master's degree in Busan. I have a 5-year-old son who's been living in Uzbekistan under the care of my parents. I can't even imagine. However, due to my father's health issues, my parents are no longer able to continue caring for him. As a result, I had to travel urgently to Uzbekistan a few weeks ago and bring my son back to Korea with me. My son entered Korea on a short-term visa, but I would like him to live with me in Korea while I continue my studies if possible. Could you please advise me on what type of visa or status of stay I should apply for?

0: so that my son can legally remain in Korea and live with me. I would also be grateful if you could provide information about the required documents and the application process. Thank you very much for your help.
1: Well, I can't imagine myself, you know, studying, you know, alone in a foreign country
0: away
1: without my
0: kids.
1: Right, away from your child.
0: Yeah.
1: That really breaks my heart.
0: Yeah.
1: So during the consultation, the Busan Global Center learned that this person holds a D2 study visa.
0: Mm-hmm.
1: So their minor child would generally be allowed to have a F3 dependent visa here in Korea.
0: Mm-hmm.
1: However, in general, changing from a short-term visa to a dependent visa after entering Korea is not allowed. It is only allowed in a very exceptional circumstances.
0: Yeah.
1: So in this case, well, I think it would have been easier for them if they had applied for F3 visa while they were in Uzbekistan.
0: Yeah.
1: But unfortunately, they were not aware of that.
0: They didn't know.
1: So the Busan Global Center was not able to say for sure whether the immigration office would consider this situation exceptional or not. So they recommended visiting a local immigration center and speaking directly with the immigration officer. Then the officer can decide if this is exceptional case.
0: Yeah, absolutely. Yeah. And you can always phone Korea Immigration at 1345.
1: 맞아요.
0: I spoke to them the other day. He was very helpful.
1: 진짜요?
0: He was like, oh, okay. So as I understand, you need to do this. And I told him my situation and he just repeated it to me and said, I understand this is your situation. I said, yes. He's like, I'll give you all of that information in a text message. Is that okay for you?
1: Great.
0: I said, that's wonderful. It will be in Korean, but you can use a translation app, can't you?
1: Sure.
0: And he's like, thanks very much. Have a wonderful day. And I was like, thank you very much.
1: And speaking of which, actually, the Busan Global Center also offers an interpretation service.
0: Yes.
1: So if you are not fluent with Korean, you know, you can actually take advantage of their service too.
0: Yes, absolutely. Mm-hmm. Absolutely. So I can speak Korean, but I thought I want to hear the English and see how the English is.
1: Because you want to be accurate, right?
0: Well, but I just also was just curious how much English they speak. It was fluent. It was perfectly fluent. Yeah. I was very impressed. It's definitely compared to my experience 15 years ago, 10 years ago, 5 years ago, the experience that I had the other day, very different. Very, very different.
1: Okay, this is the final one.
0: This person says, hi. Hello. I'm a foreigner living in Busan. During Chuseok, I received a gift voucher called an Onnuri gift voucher, but I'm not familiar with how or where I can use it. Could you please let me know where I can use the Onnuri gift voucher in Busan? I would also appreciate it if you could tell me how I can find stores or markets that accept it.
1: Well, I love receiving gifts.
0: I love getting gifts.
1: 좋아요. I love getting gift vouchers, like a 상품권, right? So, yeah, let me tell you, 온누리 gift voucher or 온누리 상품권 are mainly used at traditional markets in Korea and small local businesses across Korea too.
0: Mm-hmm.
1: So, since this person is living in Busan, there are actually quite a lot of places where they can use them. One easy way to find out if a store accepts Onnuri card or not is to look at the entrance. So stores that accept Onnuri card or Onnuri gift vouchers usually have a Onnuri sticker, like a Onnuri sticker or a sign displayed on the entrance or their windows. So if you see the Onnuri logo, well, that's a good sign that you can use your voucher there. You can also check online for participating stores and markets before you go. So you can Google, but if you are not fluent with Korean, you know, you can have someone, you know, take a look at the list, right? And just keep in mind that even with the same traditional market, not every individual store necessarily accepts Onnuri voucher.
0: So that's true.
1: So please check first.
0: Yeah.
1: And one more thing. When it comes to Onnuri voucher, like there are different types of Onnuri gift vouchers, like paper, mobile, or like card type vouchers. So in some places, well, they let you use a certain thing and others they don't accept certain things, right? So, like, you should check, like, which type you have.
0: 대박해.
1: 네, 맞아요. 약간 그래요. 약간. 온누리, when it comes to 온누리 voucher, it's a little bit tricky.
0: Because

0: is a local voucher.
1: But so you'll figure it out. It'll be all right. You can use it somewhere. Also, I just wanted to say the quick thing was I went to immigration recently, got all of my visa stuff. Yundang, they didn't throw me out of the country, which is good. And they've actually moved location.
0: Oh.
1: So where they used to be for many years, they have actually moved to a different building. So keep that in mind if you do need to visit immigration.
0: Thank you for the info.
1: All right, Kelly, thank you so much for all of your hard work and for bringing us all of these life solutions. We'll see you again next week.
0: All right, bye-bye.
1: Thank you, bye-bye. Well, my friends, time for me to say goodbye for the show. Can you believe it? 2 hours already gone, but we will see you again tomorrow at 4 o'clock. It's time to say today's show was produced by Park Bo-sun, written by Hong Kyung-hwa, hosted by Laura McCluckie, and the final song, Sting, Shape of My Heart. Oh, what a classic. I'll see you tomorrow. Enjoy your Saturday. Bye-bye.

0: everyone. I'm Catherine from Morning Wave in Busan. Do you turn into a hideous monster every time you're behind the wheel? Feeling a little guilty? Well, Busan drivers ranked the lowest in a national survey for driving behavior. But if we practice good driving etiquette, we can all become gentler beings. Here are two things to keep in mind. First up, when you're changing lanes, make sure to use your blinker. And second, although I do love getting text messages from all of you, don't text and drive. That's a no-no. Good driving etiquette equals safety for all. This campaign is brought to you by Morning Wave in Busan on BEFM. Oh, by the way, tune in to Morning Wave in Busan to get real-time traffic updates. You know your morning commute's better with me, Kat.
1: Stuck in traffic again. No parking spaces anywhere. All I've done is drive. And I'm already completely drained. Maybe I'll skip the drive today. Instead of driving, every ride is my time. Put on my headphones, catch a quick nap, or simply gaze out the window without a thought. A morning that used to rush by, finally, feels like my time. Less driving, more living. Take back your time. Public transit is the easiest way to reclaim your day. This campaign is brought to you by BEFM Busan Yongho Bangsong.
2: Hi, I'm Roberto Fernandez from Mallorca, Spain. I have been living here in Busan for more than 5 years with my Korean wife and twin boys. Back in 2020, I was invited to a game by a friend of mine. 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In Sajic Baseball Stadium, everyone was singing the chants loudly, and that space was filled with the vibes of Busan. 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When I first visited here in Busan, I didn't have a family. But now, I have the whole Giants family as well as my own family. Once Busan Galmegi, you are forever Busan Galmegi. Global City Busan, we're in it together. 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

Good morning, listeners. You're tuned into the World Classics, and I'm your host, Christopher Temporelli. And on this 4th of October, this 2026, some great music coming to you, and beginning with Centering. This is performed by pianist Aaron Parks and bassist Matt Brewer, and we've got also the drummer Eric Harland. And the recording appears in their 2022 album, Volume 1, the result of an impromptu session recorded in New York in August of 2021. And the three musicians had known one another for more than 20 years. They're not new to each other. And Parks described the session as a chance to simply play together after the isolation of the pandemic. So Centering itself was written by the late pianist Frank Kimbrell, and it's a way to kind of get us centered for our morning as well. This is Centering from Aaron Parks.

And we just heard Centering from Aaron Parks. And you know what a great idea to get centered here in our mornings together. I think that the world classics help us to center even when we're not listening to Centering, but even more of specific and focused today. And we had Parks there bringing a thoughtful and lyric approach to Kimbrough's composition of that piece. And it was a fairly short piece in general, only under 4 minutes, but it completes an emotional world balancing melody, space, and improvisation. And I don't know, maybe that's what we're about too. Balance, space, improvisation here at the World Classics. We've got a great set of segments coming up for you in this first hour, including our Classic Garden. That's where we really widen our mind to the classics. And today is going to be a piece for the bassoon. And then on to Opera Theater, where we take a look at this long history of story and song coming together on the lyric stage. And today's opera is going to be from the composer Gluck. Now, if you ever want to get in touch with us, you can text us at #9050. That will cost 101. Otherwise, you can chat with us in Kakao Talk. Just look for BEFM. That's Busan Yonghap Bangseong. 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And we're off to Classic Garden.

In this, our segment of Classic Garden, it's time for that stroll through a garden of classical music. I have a chance to introduce some truly wonderful classical pieces, and we always have some interesting stories on the way. Again, we are your World Classics, and I'm your host, Christopher Temporelli. Bassoon Brilliance. And for today in Classic Garden, we're going to explore the Bassoon Concerto in E-flat major by the German composer Johann Wilhelm Hertel. And a fascinating musician whose career stood at those crossroads between the Baroque and Classic periods. He was born in Eisenach in 1727, and Hertel came to a family of professional musicians and became an accomplished violinist and keyboard player. He spent also much of his career connected with the court of Mecklenburg-Schwerin, and although he's not as famous today as, say, a Haydn or a Mozart, Hertel was a prolific composer whose music reveals the changing tastes of 18th century Europe. And this concerto in E-flat major is believed to be one of his later bassoon concertos. It's also one of the more substantial. It has some wonderful aspects from the period going on. You'll have these, it's a three-movement pattern of a fast, slow, fast. And you can also listen to some of these stylistic usages, such as

the ritornello. So ritornello is an Italian word. This is gonna be our classic 101 term, by the way, for the day. Ritornello. And it means little return. And then in these 18th century concertos, the orchestra often presents important musical material. Then it returns between passages featuring the solo instrumental. So it's a style of writing there, the ritornello. And I've got to say, I've got a story about the bassoon that I never forget. One of the most accomplished bassoon players when I was in college, she was a very fun girl. And I asked her once, so what was it that made you choose the bassoon? And she sort of looked at me with this stare. And she said, Christopher, one never chooses the bassoon. The bassoon chooses you. I thought, there's something very deep in that. So we're going to have a wonderful bassoonist here. This is with the Capriccio Baroque Orchestra, conducted by Dominique Kiefer. The bassoon chose them. This is the Concerto in E-flat Major by Johann Wilhelm Hertel.

Music has a long history of combining story and song, and in Opera Theater we take a look and listen to the best examples. And today from that great opera reformer, Christoph Willibald Gluck, and his Echo et Narcisse, or in English, Echo and Narcissus. And this was premiered in Paris in 1779, and the opera is a drame lyrique based on the characters from Ovid's Metamorphoses with a French libretto by Louis Théodore de Tschudi. And it tells this intertwined story of the nymph Echo and the beautiful Narcissus. And Echo is cursed that she can only repeat the words of others, while Narcissus is a proud young man whose inability to love anyone else eventually leads him towards a tragic encounter with his own reflection. So the opera draws upon one of the most enduring stories from classical mythology, and it shows these dangers of vanity, obsession, and love that cannot be returned. So it's a wild story, very pastoral, like the early operas were. And it's a fascinating place in Gluck's career also because it was his last original opera and his final work for the Paris stage. Now, Gluck revised the work in 1780, but it remained one of his least frequently performed operas for many years. However, today the work has gradually returned to attention through modern revivals and recordings. So it's more popular now than it's been in a while, I'll say. So it's kind of a neat thing. We're going to dive into this. This is, again, Echo et Narcisse from 1779 with music of Christoph Willibald Gluck.

And with that beautiful recording of Echo and Narcisse from Gluck, we're going to call it the first hour here on the World Classics. We do have more great music coming up, so do stay tuned on in. For right now, this is Dream of You from Oscar Peterson.

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0: AI, can you tell me my fortune? Here's some personal information about me.
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And welcome back. We just heard music of Thelonious Monk with Easy Street. And that's the way you're tuned into the World Classics. We're going to have an easy morning. I'm your host, Christopher Temporelli. And we keep the mornings rolling here with the World Classics. On the second hour of the show, it's our Somewhere Over the World, a very fun travel-based segment where we go to some spot on the planet. And today it's off to Seychelles. And then in all that jazz, we jazz up the morning with some great jazz music. And today it is a ska jazz album. But for right now, it's off to Somewhere Over the World.

And as we travel with the World Classics today, it's off to the beautiful islands of the Seychelles, and we will meet Jean-Marc Volsy. Jean-Marc Volsy is one of the country's most important and recognizable voices, and he was born in Baie-Lazare on the island of Mahé in 1966. And if you're wondering, where is Seychelles? It's actually off the coast of Africa, kind of northeast of Madagascar. So that's the kind of world that it's in. And this wonderful singer, songwriter, composer, instrumentalist Volsy is one of the great artists we're going to be listening to today. And he brings the sound and language of the Seychelloise Creole music to the world. And his music and the voice is rooted in that distinctive cultural history of the Seychelles, a country whose population reflects African, European, and even Asian influences as well. The repertoire combines this Creole pop, folk music, and Sega, creating a sound that is both contemporary and also deeply connected to the island traditions. I wonder if we're going to be able to hear the waves and things coming in this music. It's going to be very interesting. And he sings primarily in this Seychelloise Creole, this language of the area, and it's committed to that language as a part of his artistic identity as well. Lyrics are going to be drawing on older stories, expressions, and traditions, helping to preserve parts of the culture that might have otherwise disappeared from everyday life. And you can see there's going to be a lot of fusion happening. It's going to be some just great music. We're going to dive in right now with Aïla Liza and Ravazer.

And you're listening to The World Classics and are somewhere over the world. A little more music from Jean-Marc Volsi. This is Sokala in Wanru and L'amour du Pique.

0: six, seven, eight.
1: Our weekends here on the World Classics would not be complete without some great jazz music and all that jazz. And today we're moving into that energetic world of the New York Ska Jazz Ensemble and their album Step Forward. Now, Step Forward was released in 2008, and the album brings together two musical traditions that have more in common than they might initially appear to. This is the improvisational freedom of jazz and those rhythms of Jamaican ska. And the New York Ska Jazz Ensemble, founded in 1994, has spent decades developing this distinctive musical identity. And it's led by the saxophonist Rocksteady Freddie Ryder, and the group has built its reputation on original compositions and inventive interpretations that combine jazz, reggae, rocksteady, and dance music. And so this album, Step Forward, it captures the group at full speed ahead. Recorded in Brooklyn in 2008, the album features a lineup of experienced musicians, including that Fred Ryder on the saxophone and flute, Alberto Tarin on guitar, Yao Dinizulu on drums and percussion, and Earl Appleton on organ and piano, with Mark Paquin on trombone. Also, you have some contributions from the bassist Val Douglas. And it is a 12-track album, moving easily between original compositions and imaginative reinterpretations. But we're going to just dive into some excerpts from this full album from the New York Ska Jazz Ensemble, their album Step Forward.

And with that music from the New York Ska Jazz Ensemble, we're going to call it a day for today's program. I certainly hope you enjoyed all the great music for the past couple of hours. Remember, we'll be back for you next weekend with another great round of world music. Also, hope you enjoy the rest of your long holiday weekend on this National Foundation Day weekend. And again, I've been your host, Christopher Temporelli, Catherine Bong in the studio as producer, and Eric Pleasy, our writer. Right now for you, we've got Dividido from Shella, and have a beautiful week and day ahead.

Maybe I'll skip the drive today. Instead of driving, every ride is my time. Put on my headphones, catch a quick nap, or simply gaze out the window without a thought. A morning that used to rush by, finally, feels like my time. Less driving, more living. Take back your time. Public transit is the easiest way to reclaim your day. This campaign is brought to you by BEFM Busan Yongho Bangsung.

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I'm your host, Michael Van Adricum. Yeah, thanks for sharing your Sunday with us. I hope your Chuseok, was fabulous. It's all over now, and hey, we're into October, for goodness sake. As always on our show, I'm going to be putting in the coins, playing great new music, some old favorites too. I start every show with a jukebox theme song. So here's Farron Young with I Heard the Jukebox Playin'. And if you make that call today, turn off the jukebox.

Oh yeah, fair and young. I heard the jukebox play a nice track. Let's begin with the music industry news. Ella Langley, yeah, now has the longest running Billboard Hot 100 hit of all time. Yeah, the country musician's Choosin' Texas officially surpassed Mariah Carey's All I Want for Christmas Is You. Yeah, she passed that Thursday, September 22nd. Way to go, Ella.